0: scrambling for something here. Mr. David Johnson, but we'll keep going. Indeed, okay, he says we're on air, so I hope we actually were heard, maybe actually started. Anyhow, the news then is that the Tridents, they've won the toss, Andy Wallace, and decided to bowl first. Are you surprised by that, Andy? Can you tell me?
1: Not overly surprised. I think that many people reckon this is the weaker chink of the Tridents in their bowling, so maybe they're back in their batting ability to probably chase down a score on what is expected to be a good surface. And Barbados Tridents are obviously going to try their best to try and restrict. This is a fast-scoring ground, so you would imagine with the pitch playing well that the batting team will be looking to set something in excess of 175.
0: One would imagine that, no question about that. But as you said, a big, big game. The Tridents looking to win. Of course, TKR looking to win as well. Monroe is the batsman, and Green is the bowler. So hello to all of our listeners wherever you are. Several stations across the Caribbean carrying the cricket. So first ball is about to be bowled. It's going to be Green from the southern end. Comes in with his off breaks and bowls to Monroe, who's back and pushes the ball away from that like stump up towards the mid on air. There's no run. I want to ask you, Hendy, why is it that almost predictably when teams win the toss, they decide to bowl first after this delivery? Well, I know the spinner's on, but I'd like to invite your thoughts on that. Here's Green. He's got, as you would expect, a strong feel in the offside with the off spinner, looking to turn the ball away from the left-hander. He's got the backward point. He's got short third man. He's got cover, extra cover, and mid-off, all inside the circle, saving one. He's bowling round the wicket, under the lights of the region's Mecca. We'll bowl to Monroe, the left-hander. Hello to you, wherever you are, as he'll try and get things going for the Tridents. Second ball to be bowled from the southern end. Walks first, comes in, bowls to Monroe into this delivery. He's on the back foot, forces the ball into the offside. Down to cover, there's no run. He started pretty well here, Green.
1: Yeah, good start. And you're talking about the teams are looking to bowl first. In many cases, it has something to do with the dew factor.
0: Okay, the dew factor.
1: Bowling second, so mm-hmm. You really want to eliminate that as much as possible. That's one aspect.
0: Here we go. Green, round the wicket, comes in to bowl to left-handed Monroe into this delivery. He's off the back foot, forces the ball away through the offside. First runs for TKR. Down towards backward point, gets one. But come back for the second. The return comes in. And they're back for the second. A bit short, a bit wide. And found that gap between backward point and cover. And TKR on their way. Hendy Wallace.
1: Well, a nice forcing shot there. Wasn't a horizontal bat shot because the ball was angled in. And it kept coming into the left-hander. So he was cramped for room. So he forced it, just making a bit of room for himself with a vertical bat. And actually picked that gap between the square cover and backward point. It was actually quite a skillful shot.
0: Very good shot indeed. So they're on the way. Here is Green round the wicket on his way to bowl to Monroe. Into this delivery, he's forward. Good delivery. Bang on target. That's on the line of the middle stump. Pushes to mid-wicket. There's no run. So good start for Green. We are into the first over. Four balls gone. We'll want to finish strongly here from round the wicket. Operating from the southern end of the Malcolm Marshall end, comes in to bowl to Monroe, and Monroe's off the back foot, bangs it through the offside, four runs. Too short and wide, and that was punched away off the back foot through cover. That's gone for four. The length was wrong, and he was punished.
1: Yeah, that was an ordinary delivery there, short and wide. No drift coming in on that occasion, so it really just sat up, and we got a clear indication as to how this pitch is going to play. That bounce was pretty predictable, and there was Monroe. He was not going to miss it on that.
0: No.
1: And banged it.
0: Yeah, indeed. So six without loss. Green will continue the attack. Will he finish strongly as he comes in from the southern end to bowl to the left-handed Monroe's got six. Narayan is the other batsman, the non-strikers, and watching on. Here we go, Green. Seems to take a day and a half to do anything. He's in and bowls. Monroe's forward and drives. Lovely flow and shot up toward that bit off here to end the first over. And end of it, Monroe's got six. Narayan hasn't had an opportunity to matter yet. Six will lost. That's the latest score at Kensington.
1: And just to go back to that point, Andrew, the other factor, again with the dew, is that the teams reckon batting second, there's less grip on the pitch. The ball sort of slides onto the bat, which makes it a little bit better for batting. So
0: right.
1: Those are two aspects in which the team winning the toss would look to bowl first.
0: Okay, yeah, well, it happens all the time. Although there's some teams who don't know how to chase, and that scoreboard pressure.
1: Yeah.
0: Yeah, the Tridents in the game against the Falcons, 156 for victory, 90-odd for two, couldn't get there, and couldn't defend, 217 runs at a very small Warner Park. So those were two games that they lost. Now Sam's, who had a bad game, I thought. We'll continue from the northern end, runs in on his way to bowl to Narayan. He's up to the wicket, he's in, and bowls, and Narayan is coming right across the stumps, tails away. And when he played that shot, he was outside the line of the leg stump, pushes to cover, there's no run. What an interesting display there from Narayan.
1: Well, his role has been to be the pinch hitter at the top of the order, and that is like just go play his shots. And invariably, he likes to make a bit of room for himself to sort of capitalize on the offside. They've got a third man fairly wide, which is an interesting position. And I suspect that is for the short ball to Narayan, if he bats away, to try to uppercut the ball.
0: Sams again comes in to bowl to Narayan into this delivery. He's hitting the ball in the air. Will be safe. The fielder at the third man here comes across, picks it up. The return comes in. The crowd thought it had gone all the way, and it dropped in no man's land, but he gets a run for that. He's off the mark. He's got one. Monroe's got six, and an over number two, seven without loss, Andy Wallace.
1: I think at the moment the crowd thought that man at third man was going to be in business.
0: Yeah.
1: I suspect that he picked it up a little late as well. And at
0: looks
1: the moment,
0: like Rutherford.
1: Yes, Rutherford, and then you had this fielder at point and the fielder at short third man, so they all probably thought they had a chance,
0: right,
1: of getting to it.
0: Yeah, okay. Did you believe he genuinely had a chance? I didn't think so as well. Yeah. Of course, the crowd here is very biased, so we didn't expect him to come and take the catch. Seven without loss. Here we go. Sams comes up now on his way to bowl to Monroe into this delivery. He's edging and has dropped that slip. That should have been taken. I would have caught that. You would have caught that as well. Not sure about Barry Wilkinson. Oh, that should have been taken.
1: Oh, my goodness.
0: Oh, my goodness.
1: Yeah.
0: Who's that?
1: That's the captain.
0: Oh, come on. You got to lead by example. Come on, Cappy. You got to take that. Slip.
1: Well,
0: in and out.
1: Well, he set the example. So.
0: Oh.
1: Yeah, that's a straightforward catch.
0: Catches, they still win matches. Even David Johnson would have taken the catch. Of course, he's our technical director. Some without loss. Sams will try again. Comes in to bowl to Monroe into this delivery. He's forward, plays about the pitch. The bowler comes across to pick it up. There's no run. He's had a good start. Should have had a wicket. So we have so far one over and four balls. And gone at 7 minute loss. Andy Wallace.
1: Yeah, those small margins can make a lot of difference in the end result. And certainly the Tridents won't be making these sort of mistakes at all. At any stage of the game, far less from the start.
0: Yeah, well, Sams again goes back to his mark. Decent crowd here. Told 7,000 tickets were sold. In he comes on his way to bowl to Monroe. He's up bowls to Monroe. Monroe's whipping the ball away in the air, out towards the wide long line. That's going to go for four. Pitch on the line to the leg stump. A different length, a different line, and he's been punished. It was in there for a long time, but safely out towards the wicket. That's gone for four to carry the score to 11 without loss, with one to come in over number two.
1: A deliberate shot there from Monroe to lift the ball over the infield. It wasn't a full-blooded shot, more of a punch, and you just struck it to the left of the mid-on fielder, nowhere near the fielder, and that boundary is probably the shortest boundary at that wide long-on position, so an easy boundary there for Monroe.
0: Well, the last ball of the over, Monroe 10, waits on Sams, who comes up now, goes past the umpire, he's in, and bowls to him. He's getting a bit of a French cut, ball that cut back in the inside edge, and instead of maybe going up towards mid-off, with the movement into him, the ball ends up down that square leg area for a single to end over number two. Monroe's got 11, Narayan has won, 12 without loss. That's the latest score at Kensington.
1: Yeah, an opportunity there for the Tridents to pick up an early wicket. The wicket of Narayan and Green wasn't able to accept the offer. And only time will tell if that will come back. And then we know that Narayan has had a good run in the last few matches, performing that role at the top of the order where he's been given a free rein, really,
0: right,
1: to take advantage of in the power play.
0: Okay, so the crowd is building all the time. I'm told that we had several people outside buying tickets. And here is Green to start over number three. Comes in to bowl to Monroe into this delivery. He's on the back foot, forced stop towards that long on area. We'll get a single. Mid-wicket came across to try to stop it. Looking to trap the ball. And that's, of course, Rutherford, the man who owns a big restaurant, I'm told, up on the East Bank. there in North, on the East Coast. Mm-hmm. There, and the stand is doing pretty well. Have you ever gone to his restaurant?
1: I haven't been as yet.
0: You haven't been to Guyana, have you?
1: Been to Guyana recently, and I haven't been to his restaurant yet.
0: 30 minute loss. Hello to all of our friends in Guyana listening on Mix FM. Mr. Shamir Ali, I'm sure you're happy to have your listeners from deep in rural Guyana, up in Berbice, right through to Essequibo, and of course in Demerara, the three counties of Guyana. Here is a delivery which is on the line of the off stump. There is the batsman, Naran, going back. A ball that was full, might have been forward. Pushes hard up towards bin off. There's no run. So 13 without loss over number three, being bowled by Green, the captain of the Barbados Tridents. Naran has got one from three. Monroe's got 12 from 11. Here is a Green round the wicket. Comes in to bowl to Naran into this delivery. He's down the pitch when he gets it. It's a ball into his pad. And the ball, instead of going up, baby, up towards the commentary box, hits the pad and bobbles out towards cover. There's no run.
1: Yeah, hitting the inside edge and hit it into his pad. I thought it was boot for one moment because that would have been quite painful. But again, showing the intention to try and lift that ball over the offside.
0: Well, it's going to be Green to continue on his way to bowl to Naran into this delivery. Naran is back and hits the ball up towards the bowler, up towards Bidoff. There's not timing the ball all that well. That was into the pitch and couldn't put it away.
1: Yeah, it's timing, just let him in down there. Probably wasn't sure what he was going to do. He looked like if he was going to look to pull the ball because on its length, but it really hurried on to him.
0: Yeah, it did. Green looking to finish strongly. 13 without loss over number three. Two balls are left. Comes in to bowl to Naran, and Naran is driving up towards Bidoff. Can't score. Didn't carry all the way. It wasn't there for a long time. Let's see what happens with this last ball, Hendy. Because when you do an assessment, lots of last balls in cricket are struck for boundaries. Can Green bowl a good ball to finish a good over? We shall see. 12 to Monroe. Naran has got one. Last ball over number three. Here's Green round the wicket with his shadows alongside him. They're about three or four he's in. And ball short. And he's getting the ball away into the onside. Down to the wicket. There's protection. Pulling the ball down. It's been a good over from Chris Green, the captain. The end of over number three. 14-minute loss is the latest score at Kensington.
1: Yeah, that's a very good over there by Chris Green. He got his line right. And he created a length that made it very difficult for Naran to really get under the ball to lift it over the infield. So I think he'd be very pleased with the end result in that particular over. Naran just seems to be struggling somewhat with his timing. So at the moment, not exactly getting it off the middle of the bat. Maybe just trying to hit the ball a little bit too hard.
0: Okay. So it's a 40-minute loss. Three overs gone. Let me remind you that the Tridents won the toss and elected to bowl first. So it looks as if it's going to be Jakeem Pollard, the big fast bowler, who gets an opportunity. His first match, did very well in the Under-19 World Cup, big and strong. So here we go. First ball at this level comes in to bowl to Monroe, and Monroe is getting the ball, pitched up as a P4 catch at the wicket. The umpire says no. Will there go upstairs? A big swing. And, well, moving up to Mizzim and things. They're not going to go up, but that was a big swipe. The keeper took it, went up with the appeal. The crowd thought he'd edge it. But the umpire, well, got it right. They didn't go for the review. 40-minute loss.
1: There was a signal there from Decock that hit the pad.
0: Okay.
1: And then Green from mid-off was trying to get a signal.
0: Right.
1: Meaning it hit the pad, but was it going down leg? And Decock said yes.
0: Yeah, okay. So
1: he took the word of the keeper.
0: Jakeem Pollard, have you seen him bowl before?
1: Yes.
0: Okay. Yeah. Big and strong. Starts his run on his way to bowl to Monroe. He's up, bowls to Monroe. Monroe gets the ball in the air. Afterwards, the middle on the air. The catch is taken. And the young man getting an opportunity. Gets the wicket. And he runs across Kensington Oval as if he just won gold at the Olympics. It was a short ball. I think the batsman might have been surprised by the pace generated. Went down towards Bidoff. And mid-on, that should be. The catch is taken. Monroe goes for 12. Pollard celebrates, and over number four is 14 for one.
1: Must be a great feeling for the young man to get success so early. It was a short of a length delivery, and there was Monroe looking to play the pull shot. And as you said, it probably just got onto him a little bit too soon. And the ball hitting high on the blade. Sorry, that was Narayan, actually, not Monroe. It was Narayan.
0: Oh, Narayan.
1: Who has been struggling with his timing. So no surprise there, because he's been struggling with his timing all along.
0: Yeah.
1: And that one seemed to hit very high up on the blade and just lobbed to the field at mid-on. Congratulations to the young man for picking up that early wicket.
0: Okay, big and strong. Does he remind you of anyone? Not really.
1: Not at the moment.
0: Not at the moment. Well, he's a left-hand fast bowler.
1: I'm sure you have somebody in mind, do you?
0: Yeah, yeah. you read my mind. Phil O'Wallace comes into the box. Good to see good old Phil O'Wallace. 14 for one. Former West Indies batsman, of course, very much a swashbuckling.
1: Yeah.
0: Played for Spartan. Never made runs against my club, St. Catharines. I can tell you, Neville Mason, my cousin, always got him out. 14 for one. Nicholas Poran comes to do battle. They call him Nicky P.
1: Yeah. They call him what? The rich nephew?
0: Yeah. You're naughty man. Okay. So, interesting field. We've got some attack here. Talk to me about that field.
1: Well, again, looking to take the wicket. He's looking to attack. He's got the slip and a wide gully, almost like a forced slip. So, obviously looking to take wickets. He's obviously seen something.
0: Yeah.
1: Maybe some movement for Pollard and giving him all the encouragement.
0: But he starts his run. On his way, 14 for 1. Comes in to bowl to Poran. Goes past the umpire now. A final leap. And balls. And short. And that is going to go towards the boundary and will possibly get there. But he was completely undone by good pace from the big man. I've seen him bowl, and I really think that once he gets fitter, he could very well be one for the future. There was Poran getting a boundary, but that was a good delivery.
1: I think he got it on the helmet as well.
0: Oh, yes.
1: Yeah, so he got the glove and caught him on the grill and trickled down to the unprotected front leg area. But there was Poran going for the hook.
0: Yeah.
1: And I would imagine that we're going to have some sort of concussion test here.
0: Yeah.
1: Because any contact with the helmet, although it was more of a glancing blow, because he was swiveling at the time, I think it got on the glove and then struck the grill and going down to fine leg for four runs.
0: Yeah, well, but it was a good pace. We saw him bowl in the 19 World Cup. You would have seen him, and he certainly looked good. And I really think that those at the Barbados Cricket Association, your board director, has been there for a long time. These are the guys that you must identify and really work with very closely. I think he's got a lot of ability.
1: He's already been identified, Andrew.
0: Oh, really? Yeah. And you're working with him closely?
1: Yeah, he's already in the academy, getting him assistance down there. So so he's been identified.
0: In Antigua? Yes. No, but I was speaking about the Barbados Cricket Association.
1: He can't be two places at the same time. So we got him there.
0: No, I'm talking about here in Barbados.
1: He is in the system.
0: But what are you doing for him in Barbados?
1: Working with him.
0: Okay. In what way?
1: To develop his game, as any other promising cricketer.
0: Okay,
1: so you can't just single out any one cricketer, but he's something special, and people are
0: You think he's special?
1: He is special.
0: Okay,
1: it doesn't matter if I think it, but he is special.
0: Okay, and you're happy to see him play here?
1: Delighted.
0: Yeah,
1: delighted to see
0: him. Yeah, I certainly think he's got all the ability in the world, and he's got good pace. There's no doubt about that. And let's see what Poran does here, because he got a good first ball. And good to see some aggression from the young man.
1: Let's see the ego.
0: He comes up now, goes past the umpire, he's in. And balls, and wrapped in a pad and appeal for leg before. Now it says the umpire. But I do credit the bowler there for pitching the ball up. The ball before was short, and that was pitched up, played across it. And the ball goes out towards the square leg area. So Poran doesn't score a leg by, 18 for 1. Good bowling to pitch it up.
1: Yeah, the umpire was just waiting to see if Tridents were going to review. But it was clearly going down the leg side. But the encouragement there, you saw the captain was very keen to give him the slip and the gully.
0: Yep.
1: And you can see there that he's causing some discomfort with his extra bounce.
0: Well, yes, he's really celebrated quite nicely. And he comes on his way to bowl to the left-handed Monroe, up to the wicket and bowls to Monroe. Monroe's edging over third man, that's going to go for four. Big drive, went after it hard, and the ball goes over the field at gully. That's gone down to the boundary. That's gone for four to carry the score to 23 for one, with one to come in over number four.
1: Well, you can call that a moral victory for Pollard, and the Tridents will be hoping that that approach from Monroe doesn't unsettle him.
0: Yep.
1: But what Monroe would have been doing there is advancing down the pitch just to make him alter his length, with that swinging length, and just going down the pitch and having a big heave at it, getting a very healthy edge,
0: yeah,
1: and going over the short third man area.
0: Wonder what he'd do here. Would he pitch it up or maybe go for a length delivery? Let's see what happens as he starts his run. Pollard on his way to Bolton Monroe into this delivery. He covers up. That's good pace on the back foot. Hurrying that back defensive shot. Pizzi squaring the offside down towards the backward point here. They have a fine over and an impressive start for this career of the young man, producing some good pace. And at the end of over number four, it's 24 for one, which is the latest score at Kensington.
1: Yeah, five runs off the bat in that over. There were the four leg buys and one leg by, so 10 runs all told. But just five runs off the bat, so
0: yep,
1: that would be encouraging for the young man. It, you know, early, there will be nerves. You can expect that. Playing before his home crowd, it will obviously create some anxiety for him. So to get that kind of start, it will be extremely comforting for the young man. It will obviously boost his confidence.
0: Well, it's going to be green to continue. To bowl his third. He'll bowl to Monroe, the left-hander. Two left-handers at the crease. With a heavily set offside field round the wicket. Comes in to bowl to Monroe into this delivery. He's wrapped on the pad. Doesn't appeal for leg before playing across it. More striking the pad. Maybe struggles at the off stump. And it goes from the pad down towards short third man. There's no run. 24 for one. We're into over number five. A pretty decent start so far by the Barbados Tridents. Monroe's got 17 from 14 balls. And here's Green round the wicket. On his way, third over for him, comes into Monroe, and Monroe's back and forces the ball away from that leg sum up towards long on for an easy single. He goes to 18, now it's up to 25 for one. Here's Andy Wallace.
1: Yeah, again, you see some of the pressure of batting first, really trying to identify what's a good total, what they want to do in the power play. It has not been a great power play for the TKR so far, just 25 runs. Or four overs and two balls. So that run rate is just a tad over 5.5 runs and over.
0: Okay, so green to continue. And crowd is building quite nicely. Bit of fog on the glass. Of course, we're going to try to get rid of that. Otherwise, we won't be able to describe the cricket for you. Remember the first time we went to Providence in Guyana? That was a big problem. Then the problem was solved. Hello to all of our friends in Guyana and in Providence. 25 for one. Here is Green, comes in, bowls to Poran. Poran is covered up nicely. The ball pits in the off, some strokes into the offside. Down to the extra cover, there's no run. Look at that field in the offside, Andy Wallace. What a field.
1: Yeah, just a ring of fielders on the offside. And he just wants to force the batter to play on the offside, but not to play that horizontal bat shot. So the length has to be right.
0: Green comes in, bowls. He's onto the front foot. Ball pits in the offside. Very careful, very watchful, very vigilant. Plays the ball away. Up towards that mid-off area. There's no run. So Poran has been quiet. 25 for one. Four overs and four balls gone. And the action will continue. Here's Green round the wicket. Under the lights at the region's Mecca. Comes in to bowl to Nicholas Poran. Into this delivery. He's on the back foot. Good tight delivery on the off stump. Plays it square in the offside down to backward point. Clark comes across to pick it up. Moving to his left and there's no run. So just one ball left in the over. It's been a good over. Just one run in the over so far. Can Green finish strongly here? We shall see. 25 for one. Over number five is about to come to an end. Green comes in from round the wicket to bowl to Poran. This delivery, he's on the back foot. Plays the ball up towards that mid-off area. The end of a fine over from the Tridents captain, over in which just one run came. Monroe's got 18. Poran hasn't scored as yet. Five gone, 25 for one. That's the latest score at Kensington Oval. More from you. This is going to be Peter Miller.
1: That's a great over there.
2: Edition of the Caribbean Premier League T20. Coming to you with the kind compliments of the Antigua Port Authority, Antigua Airport Authority, APUA, Bailey's Jewelry, Lingy's Windows and Lights, and Liat Air.
1: A pretty good start for them. How are you doing, Peter?
3: Hello, Hendy. How are you?
1: Excellent, thanks.
3: Good, good. I'm, it's been a long day.
1: Yeah,
3: but,
1: I can imagine, yeah.
3: You know, there's worse things to be doing with your time than hanging out at Kensington Oval, even if you have been here for nearly 12 hours.
1: Yeah.
3: But, yeah, great stuff. Good start from the Trident so far. Great start from Jakeem Pollard, mm-hmm. Right? Like, pace, bowling those difficult short balls, wicket. Almost had a wicket with his first delivery. Amazing. Sam's, for his second over, in now, bowls, and it's down the leg side, signalled as a wide. and there is one more run added to the total.
1: An interesting shot there from Munro. I suspect that that was a premeditated shot to be looking to play a sweep shot against Daniel Sams. Would suggest that he was obviously premeditating that length of delivery.
3: Got up there pace-wise as well. 138, that's what, 86 miles an hour,
1: yes,
3: give or take. As Sams is in now, bowls, and that one is played out into the leg side by Munro for a single. Just pulled around the corner. Gudikesh Moti, the Guyanese left-arm spinner, does the fielding and throws the ball back to Quinton de Kock. One more run, 27 for one.
1: Yeah, just wondering with the change of taking Pollard out of the attack and bringing back Sams, maybe they're probably thinking about switching the ends because Green has completed three overs. I'd be surprised if he bowls a fourth at this stage. And maybe it might be an opportunity for Pollard to come from the Malcolm Marshall end.
3: It's a big game for the Tridents tonight. They need to win. They've got five games to go. They've got 4 points. They probably need to win three, and now they're in the playoffs. If they win four, they've got a chance of being top four. The Knight Riders, on the other hand, are almost on their way home as Sams bowls, and that one is played out into the covers, and there is no run. They are mathematically still in the tournament.
1: Mathematically, yes. They need so many other results to go their way. It's almost too much.
3: Yeah, they need to, they need to win tonight and then hope Guyana keep winning all of their games. There's so many things that needs to go wrong. I think if Guyana loses any of the games, they've got to go against teams that are on 8 points, they're done. So I think it's vanishingly unlikely, but stranger things have happened, right?
1: Yeah.
3: I mean, the interesting thing for me in terms of the other teams, as Sams is in now, bowls, and that one is played out into the offside, no run, is the resurgence of the Patriots, who looked not great at all and then have played brilliantly. That Dasan Shanaka 100, I was just downstairs reading the stats from that, 39 balls, he hit 9 fours in the last 4 overs. He's now one of only a handful of players that scored 100 400s in T20 cricket, batting at 4 or lower. Just brilliant, and with him in the side, and other form players, Johnson Charles playing well, Andre Fletcher, they could be a force to be reckoned with. As Sams continues, he's bowling to Pooran, who plays that ball out into the offside. Still not off the mark from Pooran. That is now
1: nine deliveries
3: faced. Nine deliveries.
1: Yeah, that's not normal. That's not normal.
3: Well,
1: I don't think it's the blow to the helmet that caused it, did it?
3: I mean, that was a great ball from Jakeem Pollard, wasn't it? Obviously the Knight Riders have struggled. They felt there's been different times in different matches where they felt a bowler light and a batter light. And have had, some good performances, but have been thoroughly outplayed. Their home leg lost four of those matches. As Sams continues, bowls, and this one is played out into the offside. They're going to jog through for a single. He's off the mark. Now, he's now on 1 from 10. Now, I'm not brilliant at maths, but that's a strike rate of 10, right? From a guy who should be scoring at a strike rate of 140.
1: Yeah. So who starts at 140,
3: yeah,
1: ends up at 200 probably.
3: Exactly. A good bowling effort so far from the Tridents. They'll be, as I said, looking to get off the mark. Start off their home leg with a win. Very good crowd in already here at the Kensington Oval. The 3W stand in front of us looking pretty full. The Greenwich and Haynes away to our left filling up. The grandstand that they have away to their right with a smattering of fans. As Sams is in now, bowls, and that one is ducked underneath, and it's going to be a dot delivery over bowled. End of the power play, 28 for 1. And Munro is on 19 from 17, and Nicholas Pooran, and I'll say this again for our listeners, Hendy, and you can comment on it between overs, is one run from 10 balls.
1: And he's been primarily in a defensive mode. There was one delivery where he attempted an aggressive shot, which was to a screaming bouncer from Pollard, and he got caught on the helmet, a glancing blow on the grill, going down for 4 leg byes. But apart from that, Pooran has been operating in primarily defensive mode. So this must be one of the slowest power plays for the tournament this year. Just 28 runs off the power play, which for listeners is that first six overs.
3: Yeah, not a great start from the Knight Riders, who've not had a great season, despite having amongst them some of the greatest players to ever play the cricket. Their coach, Dwayne Bravo, obviously a hugely decorated T20 cricketer. Kyron Pollard, another player who's been brilliant in this format everywhere, and Sunil Narine. I was there for the dedication of the Trini Posse stand, which is now known as the Bravo Pollard Narine stand, which is a big honour for them at Queen's Park Oval.
1: Absolutely.
3: Three boys from Queen's Park Cricket Club. Chris Green is going to bowl all four of his overs on the bounce. He's got none for nine off his three overs so far. That one is poked out into the offside. They're going to go for a single. Majeeb does the fielding. I thought for a moment he might have a shy of the stumps, but there's no one backing up. And you see that more and more in T20 cricket, don't you? Where if there isn't someone backing up, the chance of you hitting the stumps remote, you don't want to give runs away in a game that could be tight. So he holds on to the ball.
1: Yeah.
3: And there's one more run added.
1: Especially if it's less than 50-50 in your favour. So it's not worth the shy of the stumps.
3: As Green continues, Munro on strike on 19. This one's fired in quicker and is played out into the offside. And it's Brandon King, the Jamaican opening batter, who does the fielding. They're a good side, I think, the Tridents. You know, they've not necessarily clicked. You know, they have a 50% record so far. As this one is hit high up into the air. Is there a catch to be taken? No. Six runs. Sails over the head of Shafane Rutherford down at Cow Corner. And that's six runs. Munro releases the shackles a little bit with that one. The 454th Republic Bank maximum in the tournament so far.
1: And he didn't quite get that off the middle, and you could tell because he was actually running, which made him think that it made you think that he was not sure it was going to clear, and he just had enough to clear Rutherford at long on.
3: Well, I wouldn't say that spoiled his figure so far. He has only gone for 15 runs from 3.1 overs, but 3.3 overs, as this one is played out into the leg side. Green himself does the fielding. 35 for 1 after 6.4.
1: Yeah, he's really maintained that tight line. He seems to enjoy bowling to the left-handed batters, and so far it's been all left-handers, with Narine, who's now been dismissed, and Pooran and Munro. So he's been bowling that line from wide of the crease on around the wicket, angling the ball in and just honing in on those stumps.
3: Green then to continue bowling around the wicket to the left-handed Munro. An Australian born in South Africa bowling to a New Zealander born in South Africa, as Munro plays that one out into the acres of space on the leg side. The Guyanese Shafane Rutherford runs in and does the fielding. I don't think he was born anywhere else. I think he's a Burmese boy, born and bred. One more ball to go in the over. 36 for 1, going at less than run a ball.
1: Yeah.
3: Trinbago Knight Riders.
1: Well, what's interesting here too as well is to see that Green is already drying the ball, which would suggest that there is some moisture out there. I mean, with the humidity, there probably is.
3: You say that as Green is ready to bowl the ball. But there is a chemical that we use to treat the outfield, as this one is played out into the offside and there is no run. It's called Reduce, R-E-D-E-W-C-E.
1: Mm-hmm.
3: And you treat the field with it, and it stops the dew from forming. So,
1: I mean, it stops the dew from forming.
3: Yeah,
1: because the dew is going to fall, but it has to form.
3: It has to form.
1: Yeah.
3: So it keeps it. So if you go out there now, I'm not saying it eliminates it completely, but it does massively reduce it. When I was out there for the toss, which was at 7:15 p.m., I ran my hand along the ground, which is the time when there should be dew.
1: Yeah.
3: Not a ounce of water on the ground.
1: Yeah.
3: So.
1: Well, I'm just saying with the humidity now, I'm just wondering how that's going to hold up throughout the evening. And we'll just keep a close eye on that, because the same drying the ball so early in the exchanges.
3: Well, I mean, this is the thing as well, is that actually, from a dew point of view, these 8 p.m. starts are probably fairer if there is dew.
1: Yeah.
3: Because at least there's dew for everybody.
1: Yeah.
3: You know, if you start at 6, you know, can have an hour and a half. So, but yeah, it should, in theory, reduce it. Jakeem Pollard to continue. He bowls. Munro backs away. Someone walks.
1: No, the sign, the screen.
3: They haven't changed
1: the screen.
3: So round the outfield here, we have these electronic screens. And while the bowling is from that end, the ones immediately underneath the sight screen should turn to black rather than be flashing images. And as he was running in, if you see, the sight screen also hadn't changed. Yeah. It was still on red.
4: Red and white.
3: So
4: yeah.
3: Monroe did exactly the right thing and backed away. So that is a dead ball. 36 for one after seven overs. 5.14 is the run rate. And we will attempt to bowl the first ball of the eighth over again. Mm.
1: Interestingly enough, Potter just took a peek back to make sure it hasn't been changed.
3: Well, it's a long way to run. Yeah. To have to go and do it again, Hendy.
1: Yeah.
3: As Pollard bowls, and this one is played out into the leg side, and there is one run. It'd be quite nice for a couple of wickets to fall, and him will have Jakeem Pollard bowling to Kyron Pollard. Mm-hmm. That's always a nice moment. Monroe now off strike, 27 from 22.
1: Yeah, just touching 140, that last delivery, which is gassy enough for the left armer. And you can see he was just hurrying Monroe into stroke there on that occasion. Now Pooran just making some adjustments to his bat, looked at the grip, so he's not been settled at all. And there are just two runs off 12 deliveries. It would suggest that he just doesn't get the impression that all is well with him.
3: I have a question for you, Hendy, which is, if you've got Pooran struggling at 2 from 12, you probably still want Pooran to stay because of what he's capable in terms of catching up, right?
1: Absolutely.
3: I mean, at what point do you start really worrying where you're there going, hang on a second, get out, hit out or get out? As this one is hit into the leg side, scoot round the corner, six runs. And as I say that, he shows what he can do and hits the runs. But it's an interesting one, isn't it, as the score moves on to 43 for one, where you've got a player that has his reputation. Even if he is 2 from 12, he could still end up being 80 from 45.
1: Yeah, he can make up for it at the back end. It's all about momentum, though, and what it does to the other batter, because someone like Monroe has not really been able to get any sort of rhythm, and he's been there from the start. So you're not overly worried about him not hitting the boundaries, but at least if he can alternate the strike, that would be useful by soaking up so many deliveries. It's nothing about him making up. We know that he's quite capable, but it's all about the momentum of the partnership.
3: There's a few Trinidadian flags spotted around. Obviously, lots of Trinis living here in Barbados. Same with the Guyanese.
1: Everybody lives here in Barbados.
3: Well, there's worse places to live, indeed.
1: We are very proud and grateful to welcome them.
3: As Pollard is in now, bowls, and that one is cut hard out into the offside. The fielder is going to run round Daniel Sams. And it's just going to be a single. I thought for a moment he placed it well enough that it was going to be far enough to his left that it would get past him. But no, just one run.
1: A lovely shot as well. Just getting on top of the bounce and forcing it square on the offside. There's a fielder at backward point, but he was completely out of the picture. And that sweeper on the point boundary was able to come around and save what at one stage looked like it could be a boundary.
3: 44 for one after 7.3. Monroe back on strike. He's on 27 from 22. Pooran's getting towards a runnable, 9 from 14. As captain Chris Green at mid-on has a long chat with his young bowler on debut, Jakeem Pollard. And he's now ready to bowl to Colin Monroe. He's in now past the umpire. Bowls. And that one is played out into the offside dot ball. It's Rivaldo Clark, an absolute lightning fielder. He seems to be everywhere, Rivaldo Clark, out on the field. And there is no run.
1: Yeah, a fielder of that sort of reputation. You want to keep them in the business end of the action. And with Pollard bowling back of the length, really hurrying the batsman, you expect the ball to go more in that extra cover, square cover area. And he's in the business at the moment.
3: So it's interesting again to have Chris Green bowl himself out, right? To say, right, I'm gonna bowl all four of my overs inside the opening eight overs. As Pollard continues, two balls to go in this over. He's in now, balls, and that one's right on the stumps. That's a good delivery. Is it gonna be a shot at the stumps? There is. Oh my goodness, he's let it through his legs. Are they gonna get a second? They are, just about. They've saved themselves potentially an extra run. So Rivaldo Clark picks the ball up, throws at the stumps, misses. It's exactly the situation we were talking about, Hendy, where no one's backing up. He doesn't hit the stumps. It runs out into the outfield. Mm. There's a fielder inside the circle who picks the ball up.
1: No, he actually came off the boundary.
3: Came off the boundary. Yeah. Is it Descarte?
1: It is, yes.
3: And he has let the ball through his legs. They were only going to take the single, and they've taken a second. But Nicholas Poran had run so miles past the stumps so that they could only manage one more, but it could have been two.
1: That's right.
3: Last ball of the over, 46 for one. Pollard bowls now. That one is a full toss right at him. I think he's going to apologise to the batter. Nicholas Poran's not particularly happy about that. That is a waist high, higher than waist high full toss. Hits Monroe on the arm, and it's a no ball. One of those ones that if you did two of those, you'd be removed from the attack, right?
1: Yeah, he gets a warning, which the umpire has already given the warning. He's notified his colleague at square leg, the captain of the fielding team. And Monroe was very fortunate. That could have been very nasty.
3: Oh, it's almost higher than, I mean, that was chest height. Yeah. And he's managed to hit the ball away using his bat.
1: Yeah, I think he got a bit of glove on it and some bat, so... So naturally, there will be a little bit of discussion about it. And I'm just going to come back to that about the moisture on the ball.
3: Yeah.
1: This can actually happen. And never in my wildest dreams would I think the young man would have been looking to do that deliberately.
3: No.
1: But there seems to be a little bit of verbal out there, which I can understand as well. The batsman, for a moment there, would have been... I won't say exactly what would have been going through his mind when you see a delivery like that at pace. But not very, very comforting at all. Maybe Pollard was a little bit delayed in his apology, and maybe that was what was Monroe was probably mentioning.
3: It wasn't. I'm not sure there was much from that replay. There wasn't much of an apology. As Monroe is ready to face now, in now, bowls, and that's a shorter delivery that is hooked for six runs. Now, if you want to have a reply to the young man to say, I'm Colin Monroe, by the way.
1: Mm-hmm.
3: Do you know I'm Colin Monroe? That's the way to do it. Hook him for six runs. 53 for one. Eight overs gone.
1: Yeah, not exactly the sort of length that he would want to bowl. But again, the verbal seemed to be going on there. And I think that's where you want the senior players to get in there and support the young man. Because
3: there's still a little bit going on.
1: It can be a little bit disconcerting. A young man, he's had a great start in his first over. Things have gone slightly awry in this, his second over, and it can be a little bit unsettling. And you don't want all the good work that was done in the first over to be undone in his second over. And, you know, very often you get the senior players getting some, trying to play some mind games as well.
3: That's interesting. Colin Monroe was taking off his glove and he's shaking his hand and he's doing that shaky thing it does when potentially you've hurt your thumb. So that's hit his thumb. And he's now asking for treatment. So out comes the doctor again. Yeah, not a happy bunch. Everybody's got involved. Chris Green's come over and put his arm around the shoulder of Colin Monroe. Colin Monroe's not happy with the way that the young man dealt with that situation. But didn't seem to be an immediate apology, did there, Hendy?
1: It was delayed, somewhat delayed. And we were only lip reading, so...
3: You know. Well, I mean, it's very difficult for us to tell. We're not only are we on the edge of the boundary, we're also on the fourth floor of a giant building.
1: That's right.
3: So it's very difficult for us to tell you exactly what's going on, but we're trying our best. I've noticed this, actually, this tournament, this Quindon de Kock sitting on a helmet.
1: Yeah. Well, when you're 5'2", you probably can get away with that.
3: Oh, I think 5'2" is a little bit unfair. He's taller than that. He's definitely taller. 5'6", 5'7", I would say. That's really hit him on the glove, that. So we've got some treatment going on now, which has slowed the game down a little bit. Monroe really fired up. Very unhappy with the fact that delivery was sent down. And he's now had some treatment. I imagine he's been given some painkillers, some of the magic spray. And it's going to be Mujeeb to come into the attack, replacing Chris Green, who has completed his four overs.
1: So you've got the three spinners and then the quicks. So Green obviously making sure that he's got his four overs out of the way. He hasn't really done well in his second spell in the matches so far. He's really made his name from bowling the new ball and has generally done a good job, and tonight was another good job.
3: Majeed bowls. That one is very

0: He's probably hearing you there. And that's the sort of response you get from Perrin. That's the way he counters. He doesn't have to worry about working the ball around because he's got such power with that extravagant bat swing, hitting that one straight back over the bowler's head for six. And again, he's going to do the same thing. Next delivery, this time going a little bit wider and also lofting this as well over the wide long off position for another six. So Perrin certainly getting into his business here. Mujeeb not starting as he would like, not following up on the good work from Chris Green. It wasn't a bad delivery, but just in the slot.
1: So 65 for one. Perrin, as we were just saying, can he catch up? Is now on 21 from 17. Better than a runner ball as Mujeeb continues. And this one is hit down the ground again. Six more. Just as we were saying, can he catch up? He scored 18 runs. Scored one run off 10 balls and has scored 18 runs off the last three.
0: Three balls. And that's the ability of the man. That's why he is so highly rated around the world in this format of the game. He is a six hitter and does it with such frequency. And Mujeeb, who is a bit of a mystery spinner, there's no mystery there, because Perrin has just deposited him over long off again, straight this time. The first one was a little bit wide of long off. The second one was even wider, more to a straightish extra cover. And that last one was bang, right back over the bowler's head. And Mujeeb now will have some thinking to do.
1: I've been lucky enough, as we wait for another ball to come back, because that one is busted up. I was lucky enough to be in the stadium for two of the best T20 hundreds I've ever seen, and both of them by Nicholas Perrin. And I think I might be the only human that, other than Nicholas Perrin, and potentially someone on the same team as him, only spectator that was there for both of them. Because one of them was in Queen's Park Oval in 2020 when he was playing for the Guyana Amazon Warriors on a pitch no one else could score runs from, and he ended up 100 not out at the end of that game, hitting three sixes at the end to reach his 100 off the last three balls of the innings in a closed stadium with no one else in it.
0: Mm-hmm.
1: And then I was also at the Major League Cricket final for the first year of Major League Cricket in 2024 as Mujeeb bowls, and that one is played back down the ground to him and there is no run. And it was in the final, and it was a Mumbai Indians New York against the Seattle Orcas, and they were out of it for all money, and he ended up winning the game for them as Mujeeb bowls, fires that one in a bit quicker, and there is one more run added as he nicks the strike at the end, 72 for one after nine overs. So I'm not, like, two of the best hundreds I've ever seen, and I think to be there for both of those, one of them in Texas and one of them in Trinidad, and one of them in Trinidad in a closed stadium, I think I might be the only spectator that got to watch both.
0: Yeah, not very many people would get to do both of those under those circumstances. But yes, he has tremendous ability in terms of hitting sixes. Apart from Chris Gayle, the only other person that I can really see hitting sixes with such ease is Kieran Pollard.
1: Do you know who I also think? There's a couple of guys I can think of that have that ease of just... There's Heinrich Klaassen, mm-hmm. the South African batter. Mm-hmm. You know, that just real ease of technique and power. And another South African, Rassie van der Dussen, mm-hmm. who played for Barbados before. Mm-hmm. Another guy who can just has that real ease of just stroking the ball down the ground. Doesn't seem to overhit it. It's going to be Shadrach Descarte, the St. Lucian, who's going to be bowling, replacing Jakeem Pollard. He's going to be bowling from the Joel Garner end with the Worrell, Weeks and Walcott stand behind him as he bowls now through to the wicketkeeper. That was quick, 134 kilometres an hour, but that raced through.
0: Yeah, it was quicker than we expect from him. You normally just associate him as a brisk sort of medium pace bowler, but he certainly got that one to go through. And then again, we speak about the conditions, and this pitch seems to have something in it for the bowlers hitting the deck. He's a very skiddy sort of bowler, but that one certainly did go through.
1: Descarte to continue this, the 10th over, 72 for one the score. Perrin on strike, and this ball is cut out into the offside past the fielder. Not a great effort there

0: goes away for four runs.
1: Yeah, pretty ordinary fielding there at a backward point position. I think that's Carter. Ball going slightly to his right. He is left-handed, but he just didn't get down in time as the ball was hit straight to him and just went right under his body. So not very encouraging for the bowler. The Tridents will not be very happy with that.
0: Frustrating for the bowler and the captain there. Well, you've bowled to your field. It's gone straight to your field and it's resulted in four runs. That's a little frustrating. Knight Rider's come back into this after a disappointing start as Descart bowls with his whippy action. That one's played out into the leg side. Trickles up towards long on after a mistimed pull. Chris Green does the fielding and there is one run added to the total.
1: Well, it'll be interesting to see when the faster bowlers who come in a little bit later, when we get to see some of the faster bowlers, what they're able to get out of this. Because the bowlers going to bang the ball and certainly getting it to come up.
0: I think what we saw in the women's game earlier is that this is a good pitch.
1: Yeah.
0: There's runs in it. You know, if you hit through the line and hit down the ground especially, which is what we saw a lot of in that game, as Munro is on strike and this one is cut out into the offside. Are they going to get one run or two? One run. Decent bit of fielding down there from Daniel Sams. And it restricts it to just a single. Six runs from the over so far.
1: Yeah, you just felt a little bit more of aggression in the running. Possibly could have, they probably could have got a second run there because Sams had to go a long way to his right. And he is left-handed, so that would, you would think that there was a possibility for that second run, but he got rid of it so quickly as well.
0: Descarte then to bowl the fifth ball of this over. In now, bowls, and that one is played out into the offside. They're going to jog through for a single. Poran moves on to 34 from 24. And Munro 36 from 27. One ball to go in this over. Seven runs from it. And to be honest, it should only really be four. Because three of those runs, Zachary Carter, I think, is responsible for. I would like cricket to start doing what they do in baseball a bit more and attributing errors to people. You know, like, it'd be good, wouldn't it? I mean, like, I'm sure that they have, you know.
1: More data, yeah.
0: Yeah. As Shadrach Descarte bowls, and that one is played nicely off the pads for a full delivery from Colin Munro. And it's going to be 80 for one after 10 overs. There's going to be a few more words from Hendy, and I'm going to be replaced by my very good friend, Barry Wilkinson. And then double change. And you're going to get Philo Wallace as well. It's very exciting. Right, I'm going to get out of the way while Hendy tells you what he thinks of the first 10 overs of this innings.
1: Yeah, the halfway stage of the innings, and just at a point where TKR was starting to get some momentum. Nicholas Puran just really hitting the straps and getting into his stride. Munro, who's been there from the start, had to negotiate a very testing period from the Barbados Tridents, first with Chris Green, and then we saw Daniel Sams and Pollard in conjunction from that Northern or Joel Garner end applying some real pressure. And what was a fairly quiet power play, where there were just some 30 runs off the first power play. They sort of made up for it in the next four overs or so, and at the moment the run rate is just at 8 runs and over, as they're 80
2: for one, and that's the score after 10 overs. And this game is not only evenly poised at this stage, but it's also tensely poised. We saw the young new fine left arm quickie somehow was quickly suggested by the genius Ras Noor, that perhaps the ball slipped out of the youngster's hand, but it was a beamer that brought about some contention, and even Captain Green of the Barbados Tridents team had to go across to Munro, the victim, and try to calm him down, because the youngster, Pollard, J.J. Pollard, did not show any remorse or any signs of apology for the delivery, but just give him the eyes, you know. He's really one, perhaps, if he can go on and help the Barbados team, that will be talked about. And if not, I'm sure he will be talked about. But it's 80 for one, the Trinidad and Tobago, or the Trinbago Knight Riders, after being inserted in this their penultimate game. Their final game will be against the Guyana Amazon Warriors. That game, I think is slated for the Providence Stadium sometime next week. Again, I think it's next Friday. Yes, next Friday, and that will be the 33rd game of the 35-match schedule. But tonight's game, the 27th game, it's Trinbago Knight Riders 80-1 after 10 overs after being inserted, and like I said, a tense and evenly poised game. Of course, the coverage of the 14th edition of the Caribbean Premier League T20 tournament is coming to you with the kind compliments of the Antigua Port Authority, Antigua Airport Authority, APUA, Bailey's Jewelry, Linji's Windows and Lights, and Liat Air, here exclusively on the 97.9 Platinum FM Radio.
3: This is Barbados Stridents, obviously a grudge match. Both teams are sitting in the bottom half of the Republic Bank CPL 2026 point standing. TKR having not a very good season. The Tridents are closely following them. Five games on the bounce at home. Tridents obviously are looking to maybe win at least three of those to give themselves any chance of qualifying. But it's been TKR all the way. In 10 overs, they're 80-1. And Monroe is there. Nicholas Moran started to hit the ball to all parts.
4: But G balls to Monroe, who's hitting this one off the back foot down to the point fielder just for one. So the two left-handed batsmen at the crease, the first three batsmen left-handers for Trinidad and Tobago in Narine, Puran and Monroe. 81-1 in the 11th over. Monroe 38, Puran 34. Here comes Mujib now. Bowls to Puran. Puran is turning the ball into the onside for a single for the square. And just one run. Zachary Carter there picks up. Zachary Carter. He reminds me a lot of you, Philo.
3: No, don't do that.
4: He's just a right hand. He's a left-handed version of you.
3: No, don't do that, Barry. And you're touching me and saying it.
4: Assault. What's wrong with that?
3: He's not like me. He's Zachary Carter. He's not like me. He's left-handed, I'm right. Mm-hmm.
4: He's not an aggressive opening batsman?
3: He is, but he's not like me. He's Zachary Carter.
4: But hold on,
3: Barry.
4: Was Philo Wallace an aggressive opening batsman?
3: Yeah, but Zachary Carter's not like me.
4: So he reminds me of you,
3: Let Zachary Carter remind you of Zachary Carter. I would like to see him play red ball cricket.
4: Here comes this delivery to Monroe, who's looking for a single, non-existent one out to cover. Throw comes in there, very strong throw. And there is no run at the end. 82-1.
3: He's a talent, Barry, and I would like to see him develop more. But I would like to see him play some red ball cricket. I think red ball cricket is going to help his white ball game. And that is something that we have to sell.
4: Here he comes again. And balls this delivery. Bowled him! He was going for a big cut, Monroe. Missed it. That perhaps was the arm ball because it did not get the turn. The off stump knocked back. And the Tridents have got another wicket. It's Monroe gone, ball for 38, 82-2 in the 11th.
3: Yes, a very good delivery there from Mujib. I'm not really impressed with how he's gone about in this season, but he's come to the party tonight, getting the dangerous Colin Monroe ball down. That ball obviously coming back in with the arm, missed it completely. And the ball, they're sitting just outside the off-stump, and Mujib looks to the heavens. I said, thank you, Lord. And TKR have lost his second wicket with a score on 82.
4: Monroe is not happy at all. He got into that incident with Jakeem Pollard. There was a lot of chat passing. And now as he's bowled, he's going up the stairs. And if we had the microphone on, following it up, we would have to put it on mute, I can tell you.
3: Yeah, he's not happy at all, Monroe. Obviously, the incident with Pollard would have really shook him up. And you can see that he wants to do well. TKR, not accustomed, Barry, of being in the doghouse when it comes to CPL. Competitions. They're right down the bottom, and obviously they're unfamiliar territory, and everyone in this TKR will be charged up, particularly this game against the Barbados Tridents at Kensington Oval.
4: Well, here comes a man who is very familiar with Kensington Oval. He actually captained the first captain of the Barbados Tridents, Kyron Pollard, who also led them to their first ever CPL title in 2014, and he is going to want to perform well here. Many people felt when he was captain that a lot of Barbadian youngsters didn't get opportunities, and he might have left in a bit of a bad taste in his mouth, I can tell you. Kyron Pollard. So he comes to the crease, and here comes Mujib now. Balls to Pollard, and Pollard is on the back foot, gets a quicker one, has to hurry, pushes it back to the bowl, and there's no run to end the over. 11 gone. The Knight Riders are 82-2.
3: Yes, a very successful over there for Majid, picking up the very important wicket of Colin Munro. Bowling in, he's been bowled for 38 from 32 balls, hit 3 4s and 2 6s, strike rate of 118.75. And I like this move here by Chris Green to bring Pollard back into the attack. I think that when you look at Kieran Pollard, he's not really a good player of genuine quick bowling, and it's good to see the young man come back into the attack.
4: Well, this is interesting. They obviously feel that Pollard has got them riled up. And I'm not talking about Kieran Pollard.
3: No. But I like what Chris Green is doing as well. Putting in the third man and the fine leg. This is genuine pace. No short fine leg or short third man.
4: This should be Pollard to Pollard should be very interesting, because he's not going to back down. Here comes Jakeem Pollard now. Balls to Puran. And Puran is driving, playing this one screen to the offside. No run. Let's see how he's going to handle the pace of Jakeem Pollard. Is he going to take him on, you reckon, fellow?
3: Well, Puran is a warrior. He'll fight fire with fire. And if there's anything loose, he's going to throw his bat at it. So this is going to be a good test for young Jakeem Pollard. How well he can bowl consistent lines, lengths, and pace at Nicholas Puran. Because anything offline, he's going to throw the kitchen sink at it. But this is a good matchup here.
4: Very good matchup. Puran is on 35 from 26. Here comes Jakeem Pollard now. Balls to Puran, the left-arm pacer. And this time Puran is driving. This one in the air. And he's dropped! Dropped at third man. And parried into the boundary. Rafada Clark took an excellent catch early on. But he should have held on to that. That would have been good night nurse to Pollard. It was spliced in the air. Flew to third man. Rafada Clark had it in his grasp. And then he parried it into the boundary for four.
3: And that is what pace does to a batter. He's still firing off the boundary as well, Barry.
4: He should have stayed on the boundary.
3: He should have stayed on the boundary. This is genuine pace. That ball was short. Puran looking to cut, get a take outside edge. The ball flew down to third man. And Clark, being about 10 meters in on from the boundary rope, jumping, and the ball just bursting through his hands and into the boundary for four.
4: Here comes Jakeem Pollard in again, all fired up. Runs in and balls to Puran. And Puran this time is pulling and pulling sweetly, but there's a fielder on the backward square boundary. Just one. Some words there passing again between Jakeem Pollard and Nicholas Puran. It's going to be Kieran Pollard now. Have we ever had Pollard to Pollard in cricket?
3: You're going to see it tonight. It's going to be interesting to see how the young man goes against Pollard. Very experienced player, Kieran Pollard. Obviously likes the ball a lot slower, but this is going to be a good test for him. He's brought up the third man into a short third man. The fine leg is still in play. Ravalda Clark is just going to his left. And there's a mid-wicket, a backward square. A man on a point boundary, extra cover, long off and a long on. And Green is marshalling the troops right that short mid-wicket.
4: So here comes, interesting. Very interesting. Jakeem Pollard, a product of the Princess Margaret School in Barbados.
3: Yeah. Dexter Topping will be happy.
4: Dexter Topping, yeah, will be very happy.
3: Me and Daniel will be happy.
4: Here he comes now as he steams in the ball to Kieran Pollard. Here he comes again. Balls to Pollard, and Pollard this time is driving straight to the fielder there at the short mid-on. I think that's the Captain Green. He's also given Pollard a bit of talk, and Pollard says to him, go back and bowl.
3: I just think he needs to focus on bowling the ball.
4: Yes.
3: You don't need all that chatter. It's about you, the bowler, bowling the ball in the right areas to cause problems for the batter. If you're chatting and you're not getting the wickets, it's a waste of energy. Just focus on getting the ball in the right areas and being a productive bowler for your team tonight.
4: So here he comes in again as he turns and gets ready to charge it. Runs in now and passes the umpire. Balls to Kieran Pollard. And Pollard this time is just chopping this one down to third man. There's no one there. There's going to be four. Well executed. There was no one there in the vacant third man area. And Kieran Pollard just steered it. And easy four runs there to the Trinbago Knight Riders. Well played
3: by the bad field place in Barry. You have a genuine quick and you bring up the third man. Short third man is not going to save anything for you off that quick bowler. So you can well put the man on a deep third man boundary. Now he's bringing a backward point into that third man area. and he's bringing the turn now a lot finer on top of the 30-yard circle. So he's left acres of space free in that backward point extra cover area all the way down to long off on the northern side of the ground.
4: Here comes Pollard. Down the ball to Pollard, and this delivery, he's looking to turn into the onside. Hits him on the thigh pad, and there is no run. 12 overs gone, 91 for 2.
3: Yeah, tight field. Last delivery there, this cannon into the tight pad of Kieron Pollard from Jakeem Pollard. Some pace, well, just hitting and sticking onto the tight pad. They're not really going anywhere. But a good over there from the young man. Again, good aggressive bowling, good pace. Getting a lot of carry on this surface here at Kensington Oval. So continues to churn out good surfaces here at the ground staff at Kensington Oval. Being manned by Vincent Reed, the former YMPC and Barbados left arm spinner. Very successful. I know you can see that these surfaces here at Kensington are starting now to respond to good preparation, as the people in the party stand are having a wonderful time.
4: Mujib now comes in the ball to Pollard. This guy is wrapped on the pad, looking to sweep. The loud appeal for LBW. The umpire says not out. Down the leg side, you reckon?
3: Pooran was looking to hit that one in front of Bell.
4: You're right. And they're going to go upstairs. They're going to review that. Quinton de Kock feels that he's out.
3: Yeah, he's a little animated there, Quinton de Kock. Obviously, the captain is at long on, so he's taking his guidance from the wicketkeeper as the umpire asks for the television umpire to make a decision here as the Barbados Trident players come into a huddle and just have a little chat, which I think is important.
4: So it was a delivery that was pitched just on the line of the middle and leg stump. Pooran went to sweep, missed it, wrapped on the pad. We're now looking back at the replay. It's not a no ball, so it's a clean delivery. Let's wait to see it straight on. We're now watching it straight on. Ball was pitched, middle and leg, sweep shot attempted, and he was hit actually on his guard.
3: Well, he has leg guards.
4: Yeah, what guard do you call that, Philo?
3: They call it a protector. We normally call it a box.
4: He was struck on the box.
3: Yeah, a protector.
4: And I think that's a good shot for LBW that because there was no bat involved.
3: No bat involved.
4: Here we go now. It was pitched outside off, in line,
3: missing.
4: So luckily, the spin got the better for him on that occasion. Review lost as well by Barbados.
3: I wanted to say a good decision by the umpire, but it was rather close.
4: What it would say is that Pooran probably asked umpire how many balls are left.
3: I hope he didn't say it too. But the ball clearly missing the stump of the ball, the angle as well. Mujib is bowling around the wicket from the southern end here to Pooran. So the ball clearly headed down the leg side.
4: Here it comes again, a ball to Pooran. Pooran on the front foot defends this one, plays it square to the offside, and there's no run. The last two good overs here from the Barbados Tridents. Pooran has got 40 from 30. Pollard has got 4 from 4. And here comes Mujib now again, a ball to Pooran. Pooran gets a good delivery, like a Yorker length delivery. Digs it out, plays it to the short fine leg, and there's no run. That delivery reminded me of Ryan Hurley, who used to bowl those fast Yorkers.
3: And also a bouncer, but a very quick Yorker ball. And Pooran obviously have on spikes, but coming down on the rubber part of the spikes on the outside of the boot and just going to the down on the pitch. But a very good delivery.
4: Here it comes
3: Mujib
4: again, and balls to Pooran. Pooran's time is on driving. So the vacant mid wicket, he'll just get one. 93 then for 2. Pooran moves to 41. Don't fool yourself, a big crowd here, but a lot of Trinidadians in the house as well.
3: Yeah, well, this game obviously is a big grudge game. Barry, Trinbago Knight Riders, obviously the Barbados Tridents. Barbados Tridents have moved back to their traditional blue outfits. Lots of people have the shirts. There have been a lot of promotion. The Tridents team on the ground here in Barbados has been going around in the communities with their bus, selling the memorabilia and stuff and tickets.
4: This delivery is a big drive. Spectators catch. Back to the bowler. No run.
3: And they need the support as well, the Tridents. Obviously, they've lost 3 games on the bounce, and they're looking out to win this game here at home, the first at home with 5.
4: Delivery to Pollard, again on the line of the middle and off leg stump, spinning back into the batsman, and there's no run. 92 for 2, 13 gone. Pollard has got 4 from 6, Pooran has got 41 from 32.
3: Yeah, very well bowled by Mujib, just keeping the ball very, very tight, not giving any of these batters, both Pooran and Pollard, any opportunities to use those big bats and those arms. Everything is zoning on the stumps, forcing them to use a lot of defensive play. And you don't normally see defensive play when it comes to Nicholas Pooran and Kieran Pollard, particularly when spin is bowling.
4: So, we're going to have another bowling change. It's going to be Gurtish Moti. Are you impressed with Moti this season, fellow?
3: Moti is a bowler.
4: What does that mean?
3: I think he's inconsistent. He's not as consistent as I thought he would have been. I saw him play a practice match and he bowled wonderfully well. Mind you, it was against a Barbados select. And you know what goes around the Caribbean is that the batters don't play slow bowling. And I thought that was signs of Moti really coming into his own. But unfortunately, he's not been as productive as one was expected.
4: Here he comes in to bowl his first ball of the match. Balls and the batsman Pooran drives back to the bowler, no run.
3: But he's with a new franchise at the Barbados Tridents and just needs to settle a bit more.
4: Here he comes again and balls to Pooran. Pooran is driving in the air, out to cover, over cover, six, smashed onto the top of the Greenwich and Haynes stand, inside out. Typical Nicholas Pooran that had some gas upon it, and let me tell you, it was going, almost gone out of the ground.
3: That's a wonderful shot from Nicholas Pooran. Ball wide outside the off-stump, allowed him to use his arms. He freed his arms, get that big bat onto it, and he smashed it straight over extra cover. And the ball hit onto the top of the roof, that stand, the Greenwich and Haynes stand, and rebounded onto the field. So a wonderful shot from Pooran. And Moti has to come a little straighter to this guy, if not he'll be punished.
4: Here he comes again, and balls, and this time he's pulling in the air. This is a chance for a catch. Great. Or is that going for six? It's going, gone, six. That was short. And Pooran just smashed it over mid-wicket. It went so high. We lost it at one stage. It brings up the 50 for Nicholas Pooran. He goes to 53 from 35. And the Trimble Gwinnett Riders, 104 for 2. The question is, have they come too late to the party?
3: Well, they're at the party already, Barry.
4: The biggest party in sport.
3: The big party in sport. With a short ball from Gurtish Moti, a drag down. And Pooran got that right off the middle of the bat and send it up over the party stand for a mighty six. He's hit five sixes already in this knock of 53. He's only faced 35 balls. And Moti obviously is under the pump here. Obviously Pooran clearly looking to finish this CPL on a high. Trinidad and Tobago Knight Riders, they're not going to go down with from the fight. As the dancing girls, you can see them there, Barry. They didn't participate in Crop Over.
4: No.
3: A lot of talent was on show.
4: Yeah, a lot of good music.
3: Yeah.
4: Legends from the grave.
3: Yeah, champion sound.
4: Yeah, champion sound.
3: And good old kid's sight.
4: Oh, brilliant song. Yeah, brilliant song.
3: Brilliant sound. So, yeah, some good songs this year. Mikey Mercer, as I say, cleaning up.
4: He did.
3: So
4: the ball is back. The run rate is 7.7. 104 for 2. Here comes Moti again. He's been roughly treated by Pooran. Here again it comes the balls. Pooran is driving in the air. Out to cover. Over cover. Six. This is a six parade at the moment. Six, six, six. Three consecutive sixes. And Nicholas Pooran is perhaps eyeing six sixes in an over. He's got half there already.
3: Yeah, that's a poor ball from Moti. Full and fast outside the off stump. Again, Pooran favoring that extra cover area. Ball just clearing the ropes quite easily into the stand. And ricocheting back onto the outfield. He's hitting the ball with a lot of power as the fielder now is going to bring the ball to the umpire. It looks like Bazarat, who's from Trinidad and Tobago. I'm really surprised to see that a Trinidad and Tobago national is umpiring this game against the Barbados Tridents.
4: Well,
3: it's quite strange.
4: You've got franchise cricketers, you know, have perhaps franchise umpires. Pollard played for Barbados, played for Trinidad. Pooran has played for Ghana. Pooran has played for Barbados. Pooran has played for Trinidad. I don't see anything wrong with the Trinidadian umpire in the middle. I mean, the game is all twisted. I don't see anything wrong with it, quite frankly.
3: You like twisting things.
4: Yeah, I mean.
3: So you're a twister.
4: Unlike West Indies international cricket, where you have a West Indian not umpiring in West Indies, with this franchise cricket, anybody can umpire. It doesn't matter.
3: Would you umpire Barbados again?
4: Well, if he had to.
3: Okay.
4: There seems to be a bit of a talk about the ball. There's some discussion I'm hearing about the ball.
3: It could be burst.
4: I think they're saying that it it was changed, and it doesn't seem to be equal
3: quality.
4: Equal quality.
3: Now Basrat is having a look at it. He's rubbing it. It could be hot as well, Barry. The amount of taps that has been given so far.
4: Three consecutive sixes.
3: Yeah, Moji is
4: perhaps struggling. They're wishing that it's lost again. Well, they're ready to resume. Fourth ball of the over. Here comes Moti and balls to Piran, and Piran is driving in the air, out to cover, chance for catch. Catch taken at cover, caught. Piran goes, and Moti gets his man.
3: And the reason why Moti had him caught at extra cover is that the ball was a lot slower.
4: Yes.
3: It was not as fast as the three previous deliveries. A lot slower, straighter. Piran not getting a lot of bat on it, and hitting the ball straight into Sands mid-riff. He's shaking his head. But it was a very easy catch. He came into to catch the ball, but the ball obviously was travelling a lot quicker than he thought. And he held on to it quite nicely. You can see the end of Nicholas Piran for a well-played 59 from 37 balls.
4: Yeah, extremely entertaining innings. Caught Sam's ball Moti for 59 from 37. We want to remind you, of course, that the official radio partners of this broadcast, Trinidad and Tobago, Taj 92.3. 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Here in Barbados on the beat 104.1. Hello to you all over Norville if you're still there. British Virgin Islands Caribbean Superstation 90.9. 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Antigua, Platinum 97.9. And in Grenada, KI Classic 105.5. So the new batsman is Alex Hales, the retired Englishman, or perhaps they retired him. But he comes in at 110 for 3, 110 for 3, and Moti has got 1 for 18 with a couple balls left.
3: Yeah, Alex Seals used to open the bat in, but now dropped down into the middle. He's been around the CPL for quite a long time.
4: This is the first year, or the first time in CPL. I mean, I've been with CPL from the time it started.
3: Mm-hmm.
4: And I'll give an observation in a minute. Here comes Moti again in bowls, and this delivery is bang on target. Defended, played to the offside to end the 14th over. It's 110 for 3. Pollard has 4 from 6. Hales yet to score from 1. And I was going to make the point to you, Philo, that this is the first time in CPL history that I can only count about one good or one relevant international player in Quinton de Kock. We've had Steve Smith. We've had the young man there from New Zealand. We've had Pakistanis that are top flight. We've had top Kiwis. Who are the top international players in this year's CPL besides Quinton de Kock?
3: Jeff Tidd Surfing from New Zealand.
4: Who?
3: Surfing, who plays for the St. Lucia Kingsbury?
4: I don't know if he's top, Philo. Is he top?
3: He's a good player. You can't get the top players, Barry, because...
4: No, but I called the top players that we've had.
3: You can't get them now.
4: We had Andy Villiers.
3: Yeah, but there are a lot of T20 leagues around the world. You know, a lot of countries now have summers.
4: There's no T20 league right now, Philo.
3: The European League.
4: That European league is a retired cricketers league.
3: No, come on.
4: The only T20 league being played right now, Philo, is the Blast in England.
3: No, you got Ali Khan and those guys playing up in Europe.
4: This come delivery on. Is Descarte. The ball, his second over. It's a wide delivery down the leg side.
3: You got to give them credit in the Europe, where a lot of people don't want to get into this franchise cricket because it is a way of exposing more cricketers and obviously promoting the game. They're looking to get the game spread far and wide. And you'll find that the CPL now has come where everybody now is competing at this time of the year. So it's good that we've got some overseas players here. They might not be top draw, but at least they add value to the CPL.
4: Here comes Descartes now on balls, and this delivery is a short one that's tucked into the onside, and there is no run. Lot rest on Pollard's shoulders here. What's a good total?
3: But 111 for 3 and 14.1. Pollard is there. I look at 180, Barry. If they get a 180, I think they can fight with that. But it's going to call for a lot of batting from Pollard. He'll be the key. Alex Seals, we know, can really turn it on, but he's been struggling. He's been in and out of form. But Pollard will be the go-to man here.
4: Here comes Descartes now. Balls to Pollard. A short ball. He's looking to turn into the onside. It's going down to the fine leg boundary. Will it get there? There's a big chase on, but just to retrieve four runs or four leg buys. There's a boundary nevertheless. Let's wait for the signal. It's actually runs. Yeah, so four runs there to Kyron Pollard. He moves to eight.
3: Yeah, short ball there for Descartes. A slower ball. Just looking to run his fingers over the seam. Pollard just getting a little back of it and paddling it past the court's left. Mujeeb running hard and unsuccessful, losing the race of the ball, crashing it to the boundary route.
4: This delivery down the leg side, stifle appeal. Now that says the umpire, no run. 115 for three.
3: Discard has just been coming in here, mixing and matching different lines, different lengths. A slower ball, a quicker delivery there, looking for the Yorker. Ball clearly going down the leg side, just trying to not allow Pollard to get any rhythm at all in his batting, which I think is good bowling from this young man so far in this over.
4: Here he comes in again and bowls, and this time delivery again down the leg side, and tickle fine straight to the short fine leg, who throws the ball at the stump. Says Pollard was perhaps thinking of a single. Yeah. Two balls left in the over.
3: Yeah, good awareness there from Mujeeb. A short ball coming into Pollard, not looking to give him any room, and just throwing it to that short fine leg fielder and just throwing at the stumps and missing. Pollard obviously is looking to score, and it's good awareness from the fielder as well to let him know, look, if you move over your crease, we're looking to hit the stumps down. But a juggling catch there from Sands. I don't know why he would have really muffled that ball.
4: Short ball again down the leg side, and Pollard is going to steal a single to the backward square region. Has a bit of a chat to with Descartes.
3: Well, clearly everybody knows Kieran Pollard by now. They're not going to give him length to hit over the top. So Descartes looking to bowl a lot of short balls at him, and one coming back in at Pollard. It's scrambling for room, and he just drops it into the leg side and picks up an easy single to bring Alex Seals into face. The second delivery. A lot of people by this seem to be having a wonderful time. The tourists as well.
4: Yes.
3: Have come and support the cricket. There's some Trinidadian flags and the horns as well. I saw a man with a horn this afternoon in a suitcase.
4: This delivery is full, driven, well fielded there by Descartes. He actually used his foot. I think he's going to have to rub that later on tonight. So 15 overs have gone. Trinidad and Tobago Knight Riders, they're 116 for 3 after 15. Kyron Pollard has 9. Hales yet to score. Run rate 7.73. More from you, Philip Wallace, and then to take you to the end of the innings, it's going to be Andrew Mason.
3: Yes, a full length delivery there from Descartes. Drilled back down the ground by Alex Hales. Got a lot of bat on it, but his big right boot came into play and stopped that ball from maybe going past him and down to the boundary. But the Barbados Striders will feel quite happy with this position here after 15 overs, having the Trinidad and Tobago Knight Riders 116 for 3. Pollard, Kieran Pollard, he's on 9 from 11. Alex Seals yet to score. He's only faced 2 deliveries, but a run rate of 7.73. One would think that the Tridents have dragged this run rate back into to control. As I say, good evening to Andrew Mason.
5: Nice to see you, Philo. How are you, my friend?
3: I'm very well.
5: Are you well? Well, yeah. It's a very interesting situation, Philo. 118, make that 116. For let me put my glasses on, Philo. Getting a bit old now. It's going to be Morty, your friend from Burbese. He's in balls. And Pollard swings the ball away into the Greenwich and then stand. That's gone over, Rebecca. That's a huge hit by big man. And what a shot to get the over on the way over number 16. What a shot from Pollard.
3: Yes. That's the 463rd six.
5: Ooh.
3: Republic Bank CPL 2026. A massive shot there from Pollard. A drag down delivery and he smashed it straight over mid wicket for 6.
5: Yes, he's a dangerous man. He goes to 15 from 12. It's 122 for 3. How will Morty respond to this? He comes up, he's in balls, and Pollard is whipping the ball away. It's going to go. The catch is taken down at the square leg area, and Pollard departs. And the fielder actually takes the catch. Looks like Pollard
3: That's
5: well.
3: Jaheim Pollard.
5: Oh, so Pollard catches Pollard. Wow, wow, wow. On the line of the leg stump, whipped the ball away. Pollard came across, took the catch, threw it high in the air. They're celebrating here at Kensington Oval. That's a big, big snapper caught. It's a situation where Pollard departs and the Tridents are happy. Phil Wallace.
3: And why is it a good catch, Andrew? Jaheim Pollard is a left-hander. And he took that catch running to his right side, which is his weaker side. But he catch the ball in very good control. Reverse cut and pulling off a wonderful catch at deep back wrist square to end the dangerous innings of Kieran Pollard. and the Tridents obviously are cock of hoops, as they say. And in that crowd, Andrew, there are lots and lots of people having a wonderful time.
5: Yeah, indeed. The crowd has grown quite nicely. I was told that about 7,000 tickets were sold. What do you estimate the crowd to be, Philo? Have a look. Put your glasses on, Philo. Let's look at the Greenwich and Inn stand. Then we look at the three W's. The party stand is okay.
3: What's the capacity crowd here?
5: The capacity is, well, Hendy Wallace is a director. He's been a director for quite a long time. Hendy, the capacity is about what? About 12,000. So what do you reckon, Philo? Can you tell me?
3: I'd say about 6,500 people.
5: 6,500? Okay. Well, you agree with that? Okay.
3: You see, that stand, that open stand is
5: open
3: not,
5: stand.
3: It's not full at all.
5: No, not at all.
3: But people like to sit there.
5: They like to sit there. Well, not in the sunshine.
3: No.
5: Here's Moti Inbos and Atlanta Legs. I'm whipped away by Gooley, the batsman. We'll get a single. We'll look for the second run as the fielder up at that to mid wicketer and the boundary fumbles and they're back for the second. So Philo talked to me over number 16 being bowled, 124 for 4. What do you reckon? In terms of a score for TKR?
3: Pollard is out.
5: Yeah, so that makes a big difference.
3: It makes a big difference. He has the muscle, he has the experience, but that now is in the pavilion. So he's down to Gooley and Alex Heels. Gooley is not a bad striker of the cricket ball, but obviously still young and at this level of his career.
5: As talking about the cricket ball, yeah.
3: Umpires are going to check the balls. You see, the balls have been struck so hard, often, that they're going to have a look. And one of those umpires are from Jamaica, I can bet you.
5: Umpire Wright from
3: because
5: Jamaica.
3: Because the shoes are red, yellow, and green.
5: Yeah, yeah. Hello to our friends in Jamaica. Listen to Omega Radio there in Jamaica. They're all KLS. Hello to all of our friends there. Richard, I'm sure you're happy to have the broadcast going from Mobay in Jamaica.
3: They're going to change the ball again.
5: Right through to halfway tree in Kingston. They're going to change the ball again, fellow. You think 124 for 4.
3: Let's get a thump in that ball. That's Carl Tuckett. Comes out with a bag of balls. Normally you see him with a suitcase. He has a bag.
5: Yeah, he was the man at the center of the controversy in the last match. They're going to Carl Tuckett.
3: Good
5: old Carly. Yeah.
3: Look different.
5: Did you play against Carly Tuckett?
3: I played youth cricket against him. I played, first-class cricket.
5: Was he a little medium pacer?
3: He was a medium pacer. Okay. He was a good cricketer, actually.
5: He was okay.
3: Yeah, he and a guy called Lesroy Weeks.
5: Lesroy Weeks, yeah.
3: He was from Montserrat.
5: Yeah.
3: He went on to play for Yorkshire.
5: Here's Moti, comes up now, bowls the ball into the leg stump, and Gooley back and forces down towards that long on the area for a single. To carry the score to 125 for 4. 15 overs and 4 balls gone. The rate is 7.98. Here's Philo Wallace.
3: Carl is very much a Barbadian because his wife is Barbadian.
5: His wife is Bajan, yes.
3: And his son, Barbadian.
5: Yeah, indeed.
3: And his son comes and plays here as well.
5: He does,
3: for Gladiola.
5: For Gladiola.
3: So he still has he still have Barbadian connections.
5: Yeah, indeed.
3: You can take the tree, but the root still remains.
5: Yeah. Well done, Philo. 125 for 4. Here is Moti. Coming in to bowl to Hales, and to this delivery, Hales is off the back foot. We'll get runs here down towards that square third man area for 1. We'll get a second. Feel that backward point comes across. The Scotty picks it up, fires the return low to the stumps. The keeper tidies up, and Hales is back for a second. He goes to 2. We're into over number 16. 1 ball left. It's 127 for 4.
3: Yeah, ball short and coming back into Alice Hales. He fancies himself to hit the ball down behind point successfully. And it's Carter just running from point to backward point, and the batter's coming through for 2 runs. And now we see Captain Green bringing Rivaldo over to strengthen that offside area.
5: Here's Moti, comes in to bowl to Hales in this delivery. He's gone, is he? We'll have to wait and see. Yes, he is. Wow, that was in slow motion, stumped by the keeper. The ball was wide, went after it. And Hales departs, and they're jumping again at the Regent's Mecca. It's another wicket for the Tridents, and TKR in over number 16. They're 127 for 5, which is the latest score at Kensington.
3: Yes, a good delivery from Moti. Hills coming down the track and missing the ball. Let's push a little wide. First miss, and then he had to come back on the second attempt to knock the bills off. And Alex Hills too far going past the point of return.
5: Oh my God.
3: And he's out stumped.
5: Yeah.
3: And Moti obviously very little emotion, but another wicket for the left arm spinner.
5: So the troubles for the TKR are continuing. 127 for 5. Gooley is there. He's got 3. And Moti gets another one. He's now picked up 2 wickets. Had a cane in from Poran, but is in the end happy. He's got now what 2 for 29 from three.
3: It's amazing what wickets can do to the bowling fingers.
5: Can do, yeah, indeed.
3: And now Joshua De Silva.
5: Yeah, good old Joshua.
3: He's come out now to do battle.
5: Had a good knock in the last game.
3: Yeah.
5: Here we go. It's going to be Mujib to bowl round the wicket. We start over number 17. He's out in the bowls, wrapped in the pad, or hits the pad and just dribbles away in the onside down towards that mid wicket area. There's no run. Philo Wallace, talk to me.
3: Yeah, I keep wondering what Mujib bowls.
5: Mm. What is he bowl, Philo?
3: He bowls a white ball.
5: He bowls a white ball.
3: But you don't know if it's off break.
5: He's in bowls to goalie, and goalie is
3: bowled them.
5: Middle stump disturbed. Or the leg stump as well. Beautiful piece of bowling. And the tridents are large and in charge under the lights of the Regent's Mecca. And TKR in all kinds of contortions in over number 16. Listen to this, Philo Wallace. 127 for six. Yeah, stop to me.
3: They're in a pickle.
5: They're in a pickle.
3: And a lot of pickle was served tonight.
5: Yeah.
3: A lot of pickle was eaten today as well. A full left delivery. Akiya Gooley doesn't know if the ball is going to spin away or spin back into him. Looking to stay on the back foot. And the ball crashing into those stumps.
5: Mm.
3: And the stumps light up as the ball hit them. He's gone for three, Jed Gooley. And TKR, they're 127 for six in the 16th over, going in 16.2 overs.
5: Yeah.
3: So good comeback here from the Tridents. You saw the onslaught from a Nicholas Puran. But once he went, obviously, the doors open. And this middle order, lower middle order now, they will have to do a lot of batting if they're going to get TKR up to a respectable total.
5: Well, it's Hossein coming to the crease. Comes out at a time when his team needs him to fire. 127 for six. They're in big trouble here. They're in the doghouse, TKR. Hello to all of our friends. Listen to Taj Radio there. And the action continues. Mujib has now picked up 2 for 22. Your favorite bowler, fellow.
3: Yeah, he's different.
5: He's different. I like that word. Now left-handed Hossein will do battle. In he comes. Round the wicket, Mujib and bowls. Hossein is forward. Plays as if he's drawn a test match at the Queen's Park Oval. Plays the ball down towards mid off. There's no run. Have a look at the end of the monitor, the dismissal.
3: Ooh. Yeah, the ball just taking the inside edge and knocking that leg stump clean over the ground.
5: Here's Muti in bowls. He's on the back foot, wrapped in the pad, looking to work the ball away in the onside. There's an appeal for leg before.
3: Oh, hit the bat.
5: Hit the bat. As he played
3: right
5: across it. Umpire Wright got it right.
3: Got it right.
5: Yeah. Got old Chris Wright from Jamaica. Hello to all of our listeners there in Jamaica. Barry Wilkinson's favorite country. 127 but for six.
3: He told me he likes ackee and saltfish.
5: He does. Not necessarily in that order. I think he likes the ackee. For here's the ball given to Mir. Beautiful piece of bowling right in the block hole. Duggle. Pit up towards bit on, and there's no run. 127 for six.
3: My Samuji is different. He's a spinner. He can bowl a Yorker at will.
5: Yes.
3: And yet the fast bowlers can't bowl them with
5: they
3: Yorker.
5: Can't do that.
3: So
5: yeah.
3: He has good control.
5: Yes,
3: obviously
5: indeed.
3: Obviously, he's enjoying his bowling here tonight.
5: When he comes in to bowl to Hossein, and Hossein is wrapped in the pad, will get a single. Maybe leg by, goes down towards that square leg. Let's look at him by right. Does he signal leg by? Yes. Gentle touch of the leg, which is raised.
3: He raised the left and he raised the right.
5: Yeah, he did. Yeah. Not like umpire Buckner, who in a very interesting situation as it's 128 for the loss of six. And the interview said his biggest regret was to give Tendulkar out. You saw that?
3: Yeah, he was just doing a Masters in Canada, actually.
5: How old is umpire Buckner now?
3: Tony Small, the former umpire wicketkeeper batter, was also in that West Indies squad. But he has to be of good standing, Steve Buckner. He's no slouch.
5: How old is umpire Buckner? Barry, can you just pull it up there for me, umpire Buckner? The man from Amobe, used to be a football referee, I'm told. One of the great umpires, would have done about 4 or 5 World Cups as well.
3: He's done a lot. Congratulations.
5: And still umpiring.
3: Yeah, he's umpiring. Yeah.
5: Okay.
3: He's just in the Masters in England, in Canada.
5: So he's 80 now. Hello to umpire Buckner from Jamaica. Here's Sams. Comes up now. He's in and bowls. And Hossein is playing at the ball at Salandi. Often flirting and flirting. The ball goes by to be taken by the keeper. Over number 18, it's 128 for the loss of 6 wickets. Two things are wrong here. They're losing wickets and the score is not a big one by any stretch of the imagination.
3: No, not at all.
5: Double trouble.
3: Yeah. And if they continue to lose wickets, that score is not going to move at all. 128 for 6 in 17.1 overs. Yeah. So clearly, the Tridents on top of the TKR players.
5: Here's Sams as he comes in to bowl to Hossein. He's up to the wicket, bowls Hossein. Hossein is guiding the ball down towards that short third man area. Pollard inside the circle. Took a good catch to get rid of Pollard. Picks it up. The batsman have time for one. But they're losing wickets, Philo. And ever since the departure of Poran, the captain, things have gone downwards for them. It's 129 for six.
3: Well, we eat something here called avocado. But avocado. But the local name is pear.
5: Pear, okay.
3: So obviously, TKR, they're in the pear shape.
5: Yeah, yeah, yeah, indeed.
3: I met an 81-year-old guy this morning on the beach at Folkestone.
5: Uh-huh.
3: He said he used to lift a lot of weights, and he looks really good for his age.
5: Mm.
3: Yeah, he was giving me some health tips
5: really?
3: As well. Yeah.
5: Maybe he eats a lot of avocados.
3: Avocado, sweet potato, yam.
5: Sweet potato, cassava. Here's Sam.
3: Fish.
5: Sam comes up now in bowls to the silver to this delivery. The silver's pulling at the delivery. Doesn't hit it very well. It goes down towards that wicket. The ball must have hustled onto him. And it gets it down to the wicket for a single. Of course, lots of avocados around. The last month or two, we had lots of mangoes as well.
3: But you give us none.
5: Well, I'll try and get some for you.
3: Are you going to engraft them?
5: I'm going to.
3: I don't want painted mangoes.
5: You don't want painted mangoes?
3: No, I want the real McCoy.
5: Real McCoy. The Julie mangoes. Yeah. And the Powies.
3: Yes, you have a lot of them.
5: I have a lot of Powies. Yeah. The problem is the monkeys wouldn't allow me to get them.
3: The human monkeys or the real monkeys?
5: Both. Here's Sam. Comes up in bowls. About pitch in the legs. I'm whipped away down towards that backward square area. Clark comes across, gets his body behind it. The return comes in, just another single. Two balls left in over number 18. And TKR, they are struggling under the lights. They're 131 for six, fellow.
3: Yes, head coach Dwayne Bravo and my former schoolmate and very good friend Otis Gibson.
5: Yeah.
3: Obviously the think tanks of this TKR franchise here in the CPL. Mm. Just strategizing. Yeah. The pitch is a good pitch. I'll just ask him, why? How comes the batters? I'm not really cashed in. As Sands has bowled well so far.
5: Comes in now to bowl to the silver. The silver gets a short ball and... just swings it really, keeping it down to mid wicket. A single is an offer. So this is good cricket by Sams to come back and keep things tight as we come to pretty close to the end of the innings. It's been a bit of a mixed bag really for TKR. And at the moment, you will have to say the Tridents are on top. 17 overs and four balls gone.
3: Yeah, they were three down for 110.
5: Yeah.
3: 13.5 overs, and they've not really made any progress since then.
5: Sams comes up now to bowl to Hossein to this delivery. Short, good pace. And it's a no ball call by the umpire.
3: Wide.
5: A wide call by the umpire. That was short of a length. And there was a batsman playing at it. Have a look at that, Philo. Would you call that?
3: I like to see the balls bouncing.
5: Have Andrew. A look at that. Would you call that?
3: No, I would not have called that.
5: You wouldn't have called? No.
3: If he stand up and hit in his head.
5: Okay.
3: It's a good short ball, Andrew.
5: Mm.
3: And the umpires are looking to take it out of the game. That is a very good short ball. Stop Hussein from going forward.
5: Yeah, okay. What do you think you do here now? Pitch it up, look to Yorkin.
3: Let it come full at the stumps.
5: Here we go. On his way, Sams. 133 for the loss of six. He's up to the wicket. He's in. And balls pitched up on the line of the legs. Whipped away up towards that mid-wicket area. Just a single. Mid-on comes charging in the pace of the Bronze King over Delhi. And the batsman just get a single. So tight here at the Regent's Mecca. 18 gone, 134 for six is the latest score at Kensington.
3: Yeah, as the ball starts to bounce, the umpires are looking to extend their arms. I think they need to encourage the fast bowlers to bowl some short balls. All the modern day batters like to do now is lunge on the front foot and drive. Everything is electric. So it's a good over from Sands. I like the way he mixes the deliveries up the length as well. And that quicker short ball really puts the edge on it.
5: What are the options for the Tridents in terms of bowling with two to come, Philo? Can you tell me? This card is going to bowl. Tell me about the options.
3: He's bowled two. They have Goodness Moti. He has two as well.
5: He's got
3: Pollard
5: two.
3: Has one more.
5: Yeah.
3: And also Sands has one more.
5: Okay.
3: So he has a lot of options.
5: He's decided to go to with this card to the man from St. Lucia, Helen of the West, Darren Sammy's country. Would you have gone with him, Philo?
3: No.
5: No, you've not have gone with him.
3: Nope, I will give Pollard the ball.
5: When he starts his run, comes up now in balls, Hossein full. And it comes from the bottom bat. A clear strategy to the ball, full and wide. Hits the bottom bat, spurts out to cover. They get a run. 18 overs and one ball gone. It's 135 for six. Hossein has got four from nine. And De Silva has got two from two.
3: And if they get it to 160, they'll be happy.
5: Yeah.
3: Andrew, well, obviously, the Tridents have pulled it back quite nicely.
5: Yeah.
3: Getting wickets and bowling some decent balls as well. And that is important. Taking wickets and pushing the scoring rate down. Don't allow them to...
5: They get up to 160, you think they'll be happy?
3: They'll be happy with 160. Yeah.
5: I think the Tridents will be unhappy if they get to 160, given the fact that they're 135 for six.
3: You better believe it.
5: I agree with that. The Scotty comes up now in bowls to Hossein, short of a let, bowls to... And that's the silver. And there's a clear plan to bowl short again. He pulls it down toward backward square, gets a single. And the score goes up to 136 for six. 18 overs and two balls gone.
3: Yeah, this card is a mixer. Lots of slower balls.
5: Does he remind you of anyone when you played in local cricket in Barbados? Or not quite?
3: We didn't have many mixers unless you were
5: not
3: DJ.
5: Really.
3: But obviously you have Dwayne Bravo, who mixes deliveries up a lot in T20 cricket.
5: Right.
3: But he's bowling the shorter, slower ball, full length for pace. So he's just mixing it up quite nicely. Quick and wide.
5: Yeah, quick and wide. But there's that plan to bowl the ball wide of the off stump. Let's look at this short third, man. There's the backward point on the boundary for that wide ball.
3: But if it gets anything on the edge, it's going to beat the man at short third, man.
5: Well, that was why the off stump. So here we go. So 136 for six, three to come in over number 19. The Scotty comes in and bowls, pitched up. Bang on target on that middle stump, and he digs it out and gets the ball away into the onside down towards that square leg area. The Scotty is coming and he's looked pretty good so far, Philo.
3: He's done well. That was a wide.
5: It was. It wasn't called by umpire Wright, so umpire Wright got it wrong.
3: Well, you can't get all right.
5: Yeah. Hello to our friend from Jamaica.
3: But he's having a good time. He's enjoying himself.
5: Beard is rather grey nowadays as well.
3: It's called growing up. had hair, and now you're losing your hair.
5: No, I cut it, really.
3: You cut it?
5: Yeah, yes, I did.
3: I think a blind man cut your hair, did you?
5: Yeah.
3: He left a lot of hair on the head.
5: There's some patches. Short, outside the house. Something stirred away. Down to third man. That's going to go for four. Well, it was too predictable there. And there was the batsman, Hossein, De Silva, getting some bat under that. Goes down to third man. That's gone for four, 141 for six.
3: Yeah, very good shot there from Joshua De Silva. Slow, short ball. Not looking to hit it hard. Just helped it. Pass that short third man down to the boundary for four runs. Runs that obviously TKR would have wanted.
5: Vital runs there. Now Green comes across to have a word with his bowler.
3: Yeah, you
5: the
3: find it.
5: The man short third man looks like Carter.
3: It is. Zachary
5: not the
3: Carter.
5: Most mobile. Here we go. So one to come in over number 19. This Carter will want to finish strongly as he comes in to bowl to the silver. In bowls to the silver, short and swung away. It's going to go out towards the boundary, and the fielder comes across, picks it up to look for a second. Good work by Clark, and a good return as well. It was short of a length, and he hit it pretty hard up to the wicket. Clark didn't have a great deal of time to come across, got his body behind it, and picked it up and limited the batsman to one. So the over comes to an end. Some eight from the 19th over, one to come, 142 for six is the latest score at Kensington.
3: Yes, the Scotty obviously mixing a bit too much, becoming predictable. And Joshua Silver getting that last ball, hitting it off the middle of the bat.
5: Yep.
3: But obviously with Valder Clark moving around quite nicely
5: to
3: his right, sliding. The ball ricocheted, but it ricocheted in front of him. And a very powerful throw to limit them to a single.
5: Yeah.
3: And we're going to see, obviously, Sands now has been given the responsibility, Andrew.
5: To bowl the last.
3: Yeah, you've been to crop over, Andrew.
5: And I'm not a crop over man, really. The last time I would have participated was back in 1982 when Red Plastic Bag won the crown.
3: You were 26 then.
5: Here's Sam. So the last over comes up now in bowls to the silver. The silver is beaten outside the off stump with a perfect delivery. It was, as we say in Barbadian paradise, winding him up there, and it went by to be taken by the keeper, and it was a bit slow as well, so he was undone by the change of pace.
3: Yes, very good delivery there from Daniel Sands, given the opportunity or the responsibility for the 20th.
5: Yeah.
3: Experience again. Coming up the hill, looking nice.
5: Yeah.
3: Just wringing his arms, his wrist over that ball and twisting the silver up. You don't want him to twist too much the silver because there's a lot of him.
5: So there are five balls left there. Here Sands comes in, bowls to the silver. Balls at the off stump, that's going to be called a wide. Full and wide. Umpire Basterat calls the wide. 143 for six. Five to come. Hossein has got five. The silver's on eight. Philo Wallace.
3: Yes, again, just going too deep into the bag of tricks. Daniel Sands getting that slow ball all around. And De Silva clearly watching it and allowing it to go through to the keeper, De Kock. And Basterat just signals why. So the extra ball.
5: Yeah.
3: How much would it cost the Tridents is left to be seen.
5: The rate is 7.46. Here's Sands as he comes in to bowl to De Silva and to this delivery. De Silva is stroking the ball nicely down to long on just a single. So Sams will be happy with that. 144 for six. With four balls to come.
3: I got roti for Moti. That's what she has on her phone.
5: Oh, I got roti. Oh, wonderful. For Moti. Comes from Burbies. Hello to our friends in Burbies.
3: He's Guyanese. You eat roti, Andrew?
5: I do eat roti.
3: There's a nice roti place in St. Michael above the mantel. But don't go in the mantel.
5: No. Okay, it's nice. Good roti.
3: Very
5: there.
3: Very nice indeed.
5: Okay, lovely.
3: I had some people from Trinidad who are roti kings.
5: Oh, they're roti kings.
3: They went there.
5: Here, Sam's comes up now. Bowls to Hossein. Hossein is getting the ball, which is on the line. That like some works the ball.

0: Yeah, I had to put on my backpack with water.
1: Oh my golly. Sams comes up now in both of the silver. The silver gets his ball as he goes after it and hits it down to cover, gets one. We look for the second. The return comes in. Good work by the field out at that cover area to get the ball to the stands very quickly. That's Morty. I'm sure you'll enjoy Roti as he came off the boundary cover. Limited maximum to one. This has been a good over so far, Philo, with two to come.
0: Yes.
1: 146 for loss of six.
0: Very good ball in from Daniel Sands. A way short ball.
1: Yeah.
0: By the traders, but they have to finish strongly.
1: They have to finish strongly.
0: 146.
1: These two
0: want to get it to
1: deliveries are important. Sams would not want to concede a run. A single, he's in. And balls back and away and hit in the air down towards the cover area. They'll get a single. Is he back to where they're Hossein? And there was Rutherford coming off the boundary to pick it up. And just one. So one to come now, Philo. 147 for six.
0: Yes, very good bowling. Again by Daniel Sands. Moody giving himself some room and hitting the ball down to the sweeper.
1: There's a gentleman on the television with lots of chains there, Philo.
0: Maybe he's a jeweler.
1: Gentleman there?
0: He's a jeweler.
1: Oh my golly. Wow.
0: He's a jeweler, Andrew.
1: He's a jeweler.
0: Yeah. A jeweler wears jewelry. A jockey rides a horse.
1: Yeah, indeed.
0: A mason builds a house.
1: Yeah, indeed.
0: Right, and commentators commentate.
1: Yeah, they do. Well said, Philo. So one to come, Philo Wallace is with me, the former West Indies batsman. No, top cricket commentator.
0: No, don't
1: one
0: say
1: to
0: that.
1: Come. Don't say that.
0: No, just a commentator. You're
1: just a commentator.
0: Yeah.
1: A commentator's commentator.
0: Did you go to Bushy Park last year with those fast cars?
1: No, I didn't make it.
0: I don't like anything quick.
1: So one to come. Last ball. Here is Sams. Comes in both to the silver. The silver is playing the ball back to the bowler. Who would not even look to run out the batsman, just wants to keep it tight. The end of the last over, which produced just five runs. And this has been a good effort on the part of the Barbados Tridents, winning the toss and electing to field at the end of over number 20. TKR 147 for six. For
0: the
1: Wallace.
0: Very good bowling by the by the Barbados Tridents. They've stuck to their guns. They were tapped around quite early in the play, but obviously they took the wickets, which is always important. And Percy Trinidad and Tobago and Knight Riders batters are back. And to finish 147 in 20 overs, one would think that is a controllable total. Is obviously now the Trinidad batters have to go back properly, but I think it's a very good total.
2: So match number 27 of the 35 preliminary matches, halfway there, and a rather paltry total of 147 for 6 in their 20 overs by the Trinbago Knight Riders, and the Barbados Tridents and their home support will be pleased with the performance of the Tridents after going 3 matches where they were beaten. So Colin Monroe at the top had 38 from 32 deliveries. Sunil Narine, he didn't last long. He faced 9 deliveries for 2. Nicholas Puran, the captain, had a top score of 59 from 37 deliveries, 7 sixes and 2 fours in his knock. Kieran Pollard, 15 from 13. Alex Hales, 2 from 4 deliveries. Jit Gulli, 3 from 4. Joshua De Silva, the wicketkeeper, left not out on 10 from 9 deliveries. And Akil Hussain, not out on 7. The batsman for the Trinbago Knight Riders. For the bowling of the Barbadian Trident, well, the young left-arm seamer, J.J. Pollard, impressed. And he was among the wicket takers as we get the bowling stats for you. Chris Green, the captain, 4 for 17 runs. He didn't take a wicket. Daniel Sams at 4 for 20. He didn't get a wicket. Javier Pollard, J.J. Pollard, 3 overs for 31 runs. He took a wicket. Mujib Rahman, 4 overs for 22. He got 2. And Gurukish Mohti, 3 for 29 from his 2 overs. Sadrak Descartes, 3 overs for 22 runs. He didn't get a wicket. And the total for the Trinbago Knight Riders, 147 for 6. 148, the target for the Barbadian Tridents. And like I said, a very intense game, close. But one would suspect that is far from a challenging total. But it's runs on the board.

wait and see the response by the Tridents. And of course, the action continues tomorrow at the... Well, we have two games tomorrow, in one in Guyana, in track three, if we include the women. So we have three matches on tomorrow. Guyana Amazon Warriors will, of course, host the Patriots. So St. Kitts Patriots, match number 28. Tomorrow, that's 3 p.m. at the Providence Stadium. And then in the night, the Barbados Tridents will be back again, this time against the St. Lucia Kings. That game is set for 7 p.m. And there's also a women game tomorrow. And that game tomorrow in the women contest is expected also to be 10 a.m. is that game tomorrow. And who is it going to be tomorrow at 10 a.m.? Jamaica Empress against the Guyana Amazon Warriors. And that game starts at 10 a.m. It's four teams in the women's, Lima Call Women's CPL T20. Barbados Royals, Barbados Tridents, of course, this afternoon losing out to the Trinbago Knight Riders in the opening game. And tomorrow, the Amazon Warriors will take on the Jamaica Empress. And that starts at 10 a.m. at the Kensington Oval. And of course, all the action that we're bringing you tonight in the CPL game comes to you with the kind compliments of the Antigua Port Authority, Antigua Airport Authority, APUA, Bailey's Jewelry, Lingy's Windows and Lights, and Liat Air. 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Still waters run.

0: to lose, that's it for them, really. Even if they win, they're still going to struggle. So here we go with the first ball. It's going to be Narine. He's going to bowl to King. So just waiting. He's got the slip. Wing of fielders on the offside, saving one. And here is Narine as he comes in to bowl to King. First ball, and King is forward to ball, given lots of end of line in the middle. Stump pushes up the pitch. The bowler comes across to pick it up. And there is no run. I'll just maybe do this over, Barry. Can I do... Okay, okay, I'll just do the over. So just go and sit down and continue your little chat there with Mr. Hackett. Here we go. I'll do the first five. The deputy producer tells me to do the first five. Here's the delivery, which is on the line of the middle stump, bowled by Narine on the back foot, and played away up towards that mid off here. There's Owen. Hello, Hendy. You've been rather quiet.
1: Yeah, I was listening very closely to your exchanges with the young Hackett.
0: So. Yes, he's going to be an ambassador, not to the United Nations, but he's going to be an ambassador for Signet Grove Financial. Well done to the young man Hackett. So Narine round the wicket, comes in to bowl to Brandon King, and King is off the back foot. Four runs to cover. Beautifully played indeed. Spitting the field between backward point and cover. That's gone away down to the Greenwich Lane stand. What a way to get out of the mark with a spanking boundary.
1: Very attractive shot there by Brandon King. Narine opting to change angles and go around the wicket. That delivery was a little bit on the short side. And King just really transferring the weight, finding the gap between the square cover and the extra cover.
0: Well, Narine from round the wicket again. Hack bowled the first couple of deliveries over the wicket. He just seemed to go wrong.
1: Seemed all right.
0: Yeah, seemed all right. Wonder why he would want to do
1: probably
0: that.
1: Probably seen something. He's got the slip in place.
0: But he's got the slip in place. Round the wicket. Comes into King. Into this delivery. King is forward. Ball given lots of air. Getting up nicely. Pushing down towards that mid on there. There's no run. This is the first over. Four balls gone. The target 148. The Tridents are four without loss at the region's Mecca.
1: Now I think they have to do just about everything. The TKR. Because they want to get early wickets, and they've gone to the champion bowler.
0: Well, he's in and bowls. Ball on the line of that leg stump. And keen to get under the front foot there as King pushes down to long on for one. So it's been a good start for the Tridents here. Zachary Carter, someone that you should know pretty well, comes to do battle. He's had one or two decent scores.
1: Yeah, and that last delivery, Narine went back over the wicket.
0: Yes.
1: And King was very, very cautious, getting right out, as you said, to smother any spin. And Narine normally with the new ball is when he's on a good length as opposed to a full length, so not quite getting his length right so far. We were discussing it off air,
0: yeah,
1: and we felt he was going to bowl four for 8 runs because there's no scoreboard pressure,
0: yeah,
1: and we think that the Tridents will be very watchful.
0: Here's Narine, comes in to bowl to Carter. Carter is forward and looks for a run, will get it too. Ball comes from the inside. There's a good delivery. There was a grunt from the keeper, but it went down towards square leg for one to end the first over. At the end of it, King has got 5, Carter's on gone, 1 gone, 6 without loss. That's the latest score at Kensington.
1: And no real threat there from Narine in that first over. We really didn't see any spin or swerve that he normally gets with the new ball. And for me, he was just a little bit inconsistent with his length. Haven't quite found the range. And we've seen TKR using him in power play in this edition of the CPL where they were looking to maybe put a bit more pressure on the batters in the power play.
0: Right.
1: And then we were so accustomed to Narine coming in the middle or just after the power play just to control things. Bravo said that they thought they would look at it differently and bring him in the power plays. And it did pay dividends when the conditions were good or fair. But I'm not surprised to see that they've gone for him to open the bowling again tonight.
0: Well, yeah, so we'll continue. There's Lamar, we'll take it up. How good is he really, Ms. Bearded?
1: Yeah, he's known for his bowling at the end of the innings. He slams the Yorkers quite consistently, but with the new ball, would probably be a little skiddy.
0: So Kumara comes up now in and bowls and edged away down to third man, a lovely outswinger. There was a big gap between bat and pad as he played that. Carter goes down to third man for one to carry the score to 7 without loss in over number 2.
1: Yeah, a touch wide of Austin, maybe angling across the left-hander. And you can understand Carter looking to get back on ball. You want to really try and play as many deliveries as possible in a 4-day game. You probably would have left that outside the off stump.
0: Yeah.
1: But he was able to steer. Just waited the slip feeler. And Trinidad looking for wickets. They've got a slip in place.
0: Yeah, they got to win this by bowling Barbados. So you would think here, seven without loss, and Kumar to start his run from the northern end to bowl to Brandon King, the man from Jamaica. And he's swinging the ball away. It's going to go towards the boundary up my wicket. We'll have the legs to get there. It does. It goes for four. It was short of a length on the back foot. Slowed considerably as it got to the boundary. It didn't maybe time it as well as you'd want it, but the end result was good. A boundary to King.
1: Yeah, it was a pretty ordinary delivery. Short of a length. Only got up around about waist height. And King just swiveled playing it. I thought he went to play it a lot square, but he got into the shot so early. I think the ball hit the toe of the bat and went well in front of square.
0: Well, he's gone to nine. It's 11 out loss. And Kumar comes in and bowls to King into this delivery. He's on the bat for clips the ball away nicely into the onside. Look for second run here. Carter's a big man, but we should get home. He's not, of course, a Cornwall who normally gets run out halfway down the pitch. And he was able to come back for that second. Was clipped away up towards the wicket. And two runs up to the batsman King. The score goes up to 13-minute loss. Crowd is going quite nicely.
1: Yeah, it has, yeah. That delivery a little too straight. Yeah. Length delivery, and you expect any top-order batsman to just ride the bounce there and work the ball into the leg side. So they've made a change now where the forward square has gone to a short fine leg, and they've brought that man from long leg a bit closer to square, so he's deep backward square.
0: Kumar again comes in to bowl to Brandon King into this delivery. King on the back foot turns the ball away into the onside, down towards that far forward square area. There's protection. The fielder comes off the boundary to pick it up to get a single. So far, no challenges really for King. He's a good organized batsman. He gets one to go to 12. It's 14 without loss.
1: And that's the sort of delivery, that's the sort of length that you look for as a batter. You get back and across, allow the ball to come onto you, and just ride it into the leg side. So no real threat whatsoever. Kumara has got to look at a different way. He's got the left-hander, and I get the impression he's a little bit more comfortable bowling to the left-hander.
0: Yeah. The first ball moved away from the left-hander. In he comes Kumara to bowl to Carter. To this delivery, Carter's forward and drives into the offside. Full length out to cover. There's a ring of fielders on the offside, almost like an army in patrol. So that fielder at cover comes across to pick it up. There's no run. Hendy Wallace.
1: Yeah, that was a much fuller length, a bit more effort in that delivery. Mm. And Carter maybe just caught in the crease slightly. Maybe not sure with the pace. But just eased it into the offside. So no real threat as such.
0: No. Well, he's going to continue. One to come in over number two. It's 14-minute loss as he comes in to bowl to Carter. This delivery, Carter is swiping at that delivery. Had he hit that, it would have gone into Bay Field where he was born. He really went after that. The ball went outside the offside to be taken by the keeper to end the over. Two gone, 40-minute loss. That's the latest score at Kensington.
1: And so Kumara just completing his first over. Just eight runs off the over. But nothing really of major worry, certainly from where we are sitting here from Kumara.
0: No.
1: And you just feel that the main threat will be Narayan. I'm surprised that they probably look to see what Kumara could get with the new ball. But again, Akil Hussain, who has not been on top of his game, hasn't exhibited great form in the tournament so far. I'm just wondering if they might have been tempted to go with him in the power play.
0: Well, it's going to be Narayan. Comes up now, bowls to King. King is forward and drives through about all four runs. A lovely shot. Beautifully played. That was as sweet as a Julie Mango. Pitched up and stroked away through a bit off. That's gone for four. Well done.
1: Overpitch delivery from Narayan. So it doesn't matter how it's spinning if it's overpitch. And you can see that King is making that concerted effort to get a full straight in. Out to the pitch of the ball.
0: Indeed, yeah.
1: And presenting the full face.
0: Beautifully played through a bit off. Went across the upfield like a shot from a gun. Beautifully played indeed. Hello to whoever you are. Listen to the broadcast. Across the Caribbean from Kingston, Jamaica to Georgetown, Guyana. 18 without loss. Brandon King, a man from Jamaica. Of course, inspired by his national anthem, it says third response to duty's call. He is on the back foot, born, given a bit of air. And there's a grunt from the keeper, but gets into line nicely, plays up the offside, there's no run.
1: You probably had him in trouble.
0: Yeah. Well said indeed. I think Miss Jones is about to leave us. Please, Miss Jones, just please stay with us. I know that song, Miss Jones. Mrs. Jones, you know that song, don't you? Here's Brandon King going on the back foot. I think we're putting Goat Mountain, the man.
1: Wicket keeper?
0: Yes,
1: so that looked like the Karen ball there from Narang, just got the silver. Got the silver a little bit.
0: Yeah.
1: Unawares.
0: He was a boxer there, the silver. 18 minute loss over number 3. Narang looking for an early wicket, turns now and comes in to bowl to King. And to this delivery, King is on the back foot, looks to force the ball all the way in the offside, goes by to be taken by the keeper. That was a bit quick as well.
1: And taken by the keeper.
0: Newsflash. That was sprint.
1: Yeah, that was a little quick. Yeah, it fits through. And that's the sort of length that Narang creates is most of his issues. When the batter is not really sure whether to come forward or back.
0: Yeah, but he's troubled at King in this over. And he comes again to bowl to King. And King is on the back foot in the air, caught at cover. Wow, that's a soft dismissal. Ball picked outside the off. Wow, I don't know what he was doing really there. It was a nothing shot. And he's gone, caught at cover. He just had the feeling it was coming. So he goes 18 for 1.
1: Yeah, I got the impression he was playing for the delivery to come into him. I think it went away. He was closing the back face. I think he was trying to play that into the leg side. He got a leading edge. And the ball went easily to the fielder at the squarish cover. Narang is celebrating because it looked like it was a plan. He brought the slip out, strengthened the extra cover area. He was very precise in where the extra cover fielder should go. And by doing that, he was pushing the cover a little bit square. And the catch was taken by the square cover.
0: Yeah. Indeed, a soft dismissal, no doubt about that. In the first over, he looked pretty comfortable, but he's had his challenges, and now he's back in the pavilion, 18 for 1, Hendy.
1: Yeah, and that's such a poor dismissal because, as you said, you feel that Narang is the main threat.
0: He's the man.
1: He's already picked up a boundary in the over, so he could play what we would consider ordinary cricket.
0: Ordinary cricket, just work it around.
1: He didn't have to force
0: that
1: it.
0: That was a washpan of common sense. Yeah. That's what they need. Maybe truckload, and he gives his hand away to be a victim of his own indiscretion. So 130. More to get, 18 for 1, 2 overs and 5 balls gone, and out comes your favourite batsman, De Kock.
1: Yeah, De Kock has been a big scorer for the Tridents, not just this season, but for many seasons that he's played. And you would think that this particular matchup would be key if the Trinidad Knight Raiders are going to make any sort of impact here.
0: Yeah,
1: and no surprise here. We were speaking about this off air, where the feeling is that De Kock will take on Narang in the power play.
0: But he comes in now to bowl to De Kock, and this delivery is up on the pad, going leg before first ball. Wow, that's a big, big wicket to get. What was De Kock doing? He was in half cock, it's gone. That's a big wicket, 18 for 2.
1: Excellent bowling by Narang. And the plan was there, they looked to attack, there was a slip. There was a leg slip, but they pushed the mid off all the way back to long off. And there was Narang bowling a slightly fuller length. De Kock, short in stature, maybe just misjudged the length slightly and opted to play back. That was his demise. Totally defeated with the balls sliding in off the seam.
0: So what do we make of this now, 18 for 2?
1: Well, it's about surviving the next two overs from Narang.
0: Yeah, I agree with that. Didn't even think of reviewing there. I'd like to see it in the monitor again.
1: But he went right back.
0: Okay.
1: So it might have been missing off, possibly missing leg, but slamming into middle.
0: You reckon? So no need to burn a review. But this is good bowling. And this is what you do when the plan is simple. I mean, he's such a fine bowler. Just play him out. Mm-hmm. You know, you don't have to make 200.
1: Yep.
0: Just 140 yards.
1: Yeah, there's no scoreboard pressure.
0: Really.
1: So as we said before, he could bowl 4 overs for 8 runs, and you could still do it at a canter.
0: Yeah.
1: And Narang is, I mean, he's difficult enough to play under normal circumstances, but when you're trying to go after him, you really bring him into the game. And what we've seen around the world in franchise cricket, where he's become less effective in terms of taking wickets, because batters are not prepared to take the chances against him.
0: Yeah, indeed. So clearly the plan had to be, I mean, look, just block him. And he's got 2 wickets and has put the Tridents under pressure here. He's got 2 overs left, and that could make a huge difference. Now, the batsman coming to the crease is Rivaldo Clark, and Kamara to continue on his way to bowl to Carter. He's up bowls to Carter. Carter is coming across the stumps to one, bang on that middle stump, puts up towards that middle on the area. He started over number 4, it's 18 for 2.
1: Yeah, with the 2 young bright sparks for the Tridents at the crease now. In young Carter and Rivaldo Clark, so an opportunity for them here to put a partnership together. Carter has shown glimpses in the tournament so far of his ability.
0: Well, Kamal to continue on his way to bowl to left-handed Carter to this delivery. He's swinging the ball away. It's going to go out to the boundary. It's going to go out towards that square leg area. That's gone for four. He's a big strong man. It was banged and shot. Then he took him on and gets the boundary.
1: Yeah, he didn't get it well, but Kumara hasn't quite got the pace, in my view, to unsettle the batter. And that one, Carter got into the shot very quickly. There's a man at a long leg. But he got this in front of square. Yeah. He didn't get it off the middle, but he got enough bat on it to get it to the back of square boundary.
0: When he goes with that to six, it's 22 for two. Going to over number four, there are four balls left. Slip, there's a third man which comes just outside the circle. A backward point, there's a cover, mid off, bid on. There's a man up at... going up now towards mid-wicket on the boundary, so that's the change they handed.
1: Yes, so they've brought it the third man, right. The short third man, so they're probably going to look to bowl short.
0: Here's Kumara, comes in to bowl to Carter. Did this delivery, short, hits it in the air over the field that's going to go for six runs. That's a very interesting shot, or is it four? Just dropping just in front of the boundary, done it wide long off, and that's gone away to the boundary.
1: That's an incredible shot.
0: Incredible.
1: It was short. Again, we talk about this lack of pace really from Kumara to be adopting that sort of bowling style, but he's got the deep backward square and a deep forward square. He probably wanted to bowl it in a line where the batter would play a horizontal bat shot on the leg side, but Carter actually stayed his ground and forced it over mid off. It went just one bounce into the boundary. So if he's going to bowl short, I don't think Carter needs to take him out on the leg side. If he can just give himself a little bit of room and force it over the offside.
0: Kumara again comes in to bowl to Carter to this delivery. Carter's driving up towards mid off. A very good save indeed. That was travelling. Feel that mid off had to come across quickly to make the stop. That was it with a lot of power, Hendy.
1: Yeah, all along the ground and very well timed on that occasion. I think that's the captain at mid off. Is it Puran who skipped a rung at mid off?
0: Yeah.
1: And a timely tumble.
0: Yeah, indeed. Had that gone past, it would have gone to the boundary. So 26 for two. Two to come and over number four. Carter's got 10 from eight. And here we go. That's Kumara. Just trying to play in the mind of Carter.
1: Correct. That's all it is.
0: Yeah, they slip Pollard. And Pollard is always involved in that. Mm. And what was he? Short fine leg now. So maybe a short ball will come along. Here's Kumara, comes up now, bowls to Carter. Carter is driving, through cover, four runs. Beautiful shot. What a shot, through extra cover. Beautifully played through the offside. That's going for four. What a shot.
1: Lovely shot there. Poor delivery again, in my estimation, from Kumara. Long half volley, and there was Carter playing the check drive. Didn't even move, picking the gap between mid-off and extra cover all along the ground for four.
0: Yeah, he's a batsman with a... lovely rear shots. He's a lovely driver of the ball. He can hook and pull. Big strong man. He's gone to 14, 30 for two. With one to come and over number four. Now, where's Pollard? He's part of the mind's game. What is he doing now, Pollard?
1: Well, he's just gone from short fine leg. He's going to position himself in that short extra cover. But while he was walking by, it seemed like if he was making a few suggestions to Carter.
0: Yeah. Here's Kumara, round the wicket, to bowl to Carter, up to the wicket, bowls to Carter. Carter is getting a very good delivery, good comeback ball, pitched up, ball comes to the bottom of the bat, goes up towards that mid-off area. The bowler comes across to pick up the end over number four. 30 for two is the latest score at Kensington.
1: Yeah, damage was done already, three fours in the over from Carter. So Kumara not filling the void and keeping on the pressure on the tridents. After Narayan has basically got one end tied down, they need a little bit more support from that Joel Garner end, and I'm afraid that Kumara has not been able to provide it.
0: No, not at all. No doubt Narayan will continue. So 30 for two, and looking for wickets. Keep your eyes on Pollard. Where is he going to go? Is he going to go up maybe to forward short leg or silly point? He will certainly do that. We've seen him take a couple of catches, and that position is actually going to slip.
1: Yeah. And this probably may not be a bad time to go in at forward.
0: I agree with that. Yeah. I'm actually surprised that he hasn't done that without Leclerc.
1: He's got a sore leg as well, so maybe.
0: He's missed one or two games. So what do we have here now? Hendy 30 for two, and Narayan continues.
1: Yeah, he's strengthening the offside again. So he's got 2, 4, 6 feelers on the offside.
0: But he comes in to ball to Clark, and Clark is forward. The ball hits the bottom of the bat, they sort of catch it up the pitch. The bowler comes across to pick it up. What a good start there by Narayan again.
1: Yeah, I think Clark may have been guilty trying to nurdle it into the leg side.
0: Yeah, play straight.
1: Play straight, yeah.
0: Yeah, indeed. Looking for a single. Here's Narayan, comes in to bowl to Clark, and Clark is on the back foot. Oh my golly. That ball goes through to be taken by the keeper. The plan should be simply just to block the Narayan.
1: Yeah, but he has a clue.
0: Where's
1: going? So
0: that's true.
1: That in itself is a problem.
0: That's a problem. Here we go. 30 for two over number 5 bean ball comes into Clark, and Clark is forward. That ball spins into him, goes up to mid wicket. There's no run. This is fantastic.
1: This is a real test for the young man.
0: Yeah. Very, very interesting situation. Pollard has the ball in his hand, goes up towards Clark, and then throws it back to Narayan. So three balls are left. Can he survive here, Clark? In comes Narayan again.
1: The jury's out.
0: He's going to bowl to Rivaldo Clark. On his way, bowls to Clark, and to this delivery, Clark is swiping back to the pad, big appeal out like before. Now that's terrible. That's absolutely terrible. I mean, why would you do that? A big swing across the line, and he's going to go upstairs. But yeah. I mean, really, that's not right at all.
1: Yeah, that's all the pressure. His inexperience showing on that occasion. I suspect he may be a little lucky if he got outside the line.
0: Right.
1: But the fact that the umpire has given the decision, all it needs really is for it to be umpire's call, and it will go against Clark. But clearly the pressure of the situation getting the better of him, going for a mighty slog across the line. And they're just going through the review system now. It's a fair delivery in terms of the front foot. And it was the off spinner on this occasion from Narayan. And maybe Clark picked it, I don't know. But he went for an almighty hit. And actually he didn't get outside the line. The only thing can work for him now, if you don't think there was any edge on it, they're looking at Snicko now. He did review immediately. So that sort of, we just wondered if he got a touch on it. But there's no touch on it. So he's going through to hit him on the back leg. So the impact is in line, and it's hitting wicket, so he's on his way. So a really, really disappointing dismissal for the young man, but just shows you what sustained pressure can do.
0: Yeah, indeed. But I mean, the plan has to be a simple one. I mean, you know, he's a champion bowler, just block him. You don't have to, as I said, to get 200. And what a way to go, Clark. And he's put his side in trouble at 30 for 3.
1: Yeah, the melting pot, the pressure of the melting pot can get the better of some. I mean, I'm sure he's walking off there doing that. I should not have played that shot.
0: No.
1: But it just shows you what a little bit of pressure can do at this level.
0: Yeah. I mean, he didn't even try to block it. He tried to hit the ball
1: that's
0: on the Barbados.
1: That's why we were saying that. We were surprised that they didn't go for having the forward short
0: leg.
1: And you could sort of half understand if he was trying then to hit his way out of trouble with the men around the bat. But that was not the case. So, game on.
0: Okay, well, yeah, you're right. So, it's at 30 for 3. The crowd has gone quiet as well as you'd expect. I don't think they're happy what they've seen. I mean, look at the way King got out.
1: Mm-hmm.
0: And Clark's dismissal. Good delivery that the cop got. So, we got to have a leg slip in. Is that right, Hendy? Looks that way to me. Mm-hmm. As Chris Green, the captain, comes out.
1: Yeah, slipping a leg slip.
0: He's the leader. He's got to respond to the challenge here under the lights at Kensington Oval. And Narayan on top of his game here. He's a champion ball as he comes in to bowl to Green with a low crouch. And Green is forward and just works the ball in the onside of the inner portion of the bat down towards that forward square area for a single.
1: Getting away from the signal of crime.
0: Yeah. He is indeed. So Carter will see what he can do here, but the crowd has gone very, very quiet. A decent crowd has gathered here. And well. So defending a small score quite well so far,
1: yep.
0: TKR.
1: And a real fired up Narayan. You saw the celebration after he took that wicket of Rivaldo Clark. And you often hear that Narayan does not show very much emotion. Wow, he was really pumped up for that dismissal. He really punched the ear in celebration.
0: Yeah, so how many balls are left in the over? Can Carter survive this? We shall see. It's 31 for a loss of 3.
1: Just tell him don't play back.
0: Okay, that's simple advice coming from Andy Wallace. Says Narayan, round the wicket. comes into Bolter Carter. Carter is on the back foot. Well, it was short enough for him to go back.
1: Okay, all right.
0: He had to go back and just steers the ball down to second step to end a fine over from Narayan. He started the ball beautifully, three overs, and he's picked up 3 for 11. So 5 gone, 31 for 3. That's the latest score, Kensington. Over. More from you, and it's going to be Peter Miller.
1: Well, just one run off that over from Narayan, but more importantly for the Trinbago Knight Riders is that they picked up another wicket. So each over so far he's picked up a wicket, and just three overs he's bowled in the power play, and how the Tridents will just want to see him off.
2: Hello, Peter. Hi. Hello, Eddie, how are you?
1: It's pretty good. Intriguing stuff here. Well, always the case when Narayan's in the attack, you know.
2: My friend Shamir Ali, who does the radio coverage in Guyana, always says it's me that causes all of the wickets to fall. I'm starting to think maybe it might be you, Andy. Oh my goodness me. Right, big moment here in this game to see whether or not the Tridents can find a way to get through this spin attack of the Trinbago Knight Riders. It is Akil Hussain, the left-arm spinner from Trinidad, who's going to be bowling. As Joshua De Silva is telling people where they should go. As the wicket keeper. We've got Kyron Pollard in at slip. We're still inside the power play. One over of fielding restriction still to go. And it's Chris Green, the Trident skipper, who's on strike. As Hussain is in now, bowls. And that one is cut out into the offside. And it's going to run away for 4 runs. That is a very nice shot. Now, Chris Green, known as a bowler, but he can bat. Scored List A-hundreds, playing for Lancashire in the UK. Someone who can score runs.
1: Yeah.
2: And you would think if he can be there at the end with the somewhat... I mean, they're still batting to come, but they do just need cool heads. The good thing is that if they can get... what we've seen so far with this Trinbago Knight Riders team is if you can get past the spin of Akil Hussain and Usman Tariq and Sunil Narine, there's not a huge amount of bowling after that.
1: Yeah, they're not known to have much depth in the bowling. And of the three persons that you just call, Akil Hussain has been the one who has exhibited the least amount of form.
2: Hussain now bowls, and that one is defended back down the pitch to the bowler. He does the fielding, doesn't pick it up cleanly, and it trickles past him, but there is no run. Green is on 5 from 3. Zachary Carter, 14 from 11. He's been impressive so far this year, and this could be, it's one of these things that I think early on in your career, Hendy, would you agree, a batter can have a defining innings, and this could be one for him.
1: Well, I think he's created enough of an impression already, and I mean, the Tridents will be hoping he'll continue.
2: As this ball is cut hard out into the offside, it's fielded there inside the circle, and it's a dot ball. Current run rate 6.36, required rate 7.79.
1: So as we said, there's no real scoreboard pressure, so you probably can be a little bit more cautious than normal, especially against the likes of Narayan.
2: Akil Hussain, 4 runs from the over so far. In past the umpire, bowls. This one's fired in a bit quicker, played out into the offside. They think of a single, they turn it down. Dot ball with the ball thrown in back to wicketkeeper Joshua De Silva. Kyron Pollard, not captain of this side. Captain, obviously, Nicholas Poran, but always involved in the action. Someone who is a real leader amongst this unit and every unit that he plays for. With Green now, 5 from 5, 35 to 3, 2 balls to go inside the power play. Hussain bowls, and this one is hit straight up in the air. Is it another wicket? Yes! Chris Green tries to force the pace, plays a shot across the line, gets a top edge, it balloons up to mid on, it's 35 for 3, Akil Hussain has a wicket, and the Tridents are in real danger of throwing away what is a very strong chance for them to get their first home win on the board.
1: Well, I thought it was a poor choice of shot. Green has been trying to play Hussain off the back foot, forcing the ball on the offside. On this occasion, maybe with the strengthening of the offside, he felt there was a need to try and get it on the leg side, played across the line. There was a little bit of extra bounce there for Hussain as well, and he just top etched it to mid on, and 4 wickets down for the Tridents.
2: 35 for 4 with 1 ball to go in the 6th over, and it's Guyanese batter Shafane Rutherford who makes his way out to the middle. Now again, there isn't really scoreboard pressure. These two are capable of winning it, but they need to find a way to A, work the ball around so the run rate doesn't get out of control against these spinners, and B, not lose wickets while they're doing it. And that is something they've singularly failed to do thus far, Hendy.
1: Well, the thing is that we speak about the what's to come with Usman Tariq bowling his off spinners as well. He'll probably enjoy bowling at these two left-handers. I expect that he'll probably come into the attack behind Narang. So, as you said, it's all about how they're going to conquer this spin attack from the Trinbago Knight Riders.
2: Keel Hussain is in now, bowls, and this one is cut out into the offside. It's fielded by Kyron Pollard, and there is no run. End of the over, 35 for 4.
1: Oh, good over there from Hussain. We were talking about, you know, his lack of form, not getting wickets in the first few matches for the Trinbago Knight Riders, and that will play on his psyche. I'm not sure what's going on behind the scenes in terms of encouragement, because I'm sure that Bravo and Pollard and such like will be saying to him, well, don't worry about not taking wickets. You have to be comfortable within yourself as to how the ball is coming out, etc. But I know from a bowling perspective, you still like to see something in that right-hand column. So he would have been under a little bit of pressure coming in here as well. And to pick up a wicket in his first over for Hussain, that will give his world the world of confidence for him.
2: It is going to be Usman Tariq who comes into the attack. Yeah, Akil Hussain's one of these guys that he's won tournaments around the world, had success. Like, it's kind of just the point where you just have to trust the process, right? Form will come.
1: Correct.
2: Things aren't feeling great. If you keep playing, they'll get better. You've got that track record of success. So, Usman Tariq to bowl. It's going to be Zachary Carter on strike. He's on 14 from 11. And this is a big moment here. He has taken a wicket as he's in now, bowls. And this one is fired outside the off stump through to the wicketkeeper. He's taken a wicket in every game for the last 17 matches in CPL cricket. So if he takes a wicket again today, he extends his record for the most games with a consecutive games with a wicket.
1: Mm-hmm.
2: Simple catch there in that last over for Dominic Drakes to dismiss Green. And this one is forced off the back foot by Carter. Down to Nicholas Poran on the long off boundary. And one more run is added. It's just a case of finding where. So, with 6 wickets in hand, if you'd be, 12 overs to go and need 90 runs? Sorry, 8 overs to go and need 90 runs, you'd probably be comfortable with that, Hendy?
1: No.
2: You'd want less than that,
1: yeah,
2: would you?
1: Yeah, want less than that, yeah. Given what, if it was 1 wicket down, maybe 2, yes. But with what is to come with these two, and just Descarte and Daniel San, Moti can hit a ball or two, but... you know, if you're going to negotiate the ball in attack, I wouldn't want as much as that.
2: Big pause from Tariq as he bowls, and this one's forced off the back foot by Rutherford out into the offside, and there is no run. Pollard, once again, the man doing the fit. No, I tell a lie, it's Dexter Sween
1: mm-hmm.
2: who does the fielding.
1: Mm-hmm.
2: Similar shapes,
1: yeah.
2: Dexter Sween, both big men. As Usman Tariq is in now, and that one is a false start. He paused so long he had to go back and start again, which is unusual for this bowler, as someone who pauses.
1: Yeah.
2: As he stops and bolts. And this one is a forward defensive shot by Rutherford that's worked out into the leg side. Usman Tariq does the building off his own bowling. The 00 on his back. Bandana holding back his wavy locks as Rutherford on strike faces Tariq now, and he stops again. That's interesting. I don't know if obviously he's got this pause.
1: Yeah,
2: He stopped in his pause. He's paused as he's in now. Bowls, and this one is a tempted cut shot through to the wicketkeeper. No run. One run so far. This is what we saw from TKR in the very first game they played in this tournament.
1: Mm-hmm.
2: Second match in St Vincent, which feels like a lifetime ago, but just a few weeks ago. And we've now got a fielder moving in the middle of the over, so he's stopped. That's 3 times this over he's paused.
1: Well, I think that Pollard had called for the helmet, and the fielder at deep back was square. Had it with him. He wanted it, the delivery before. And so I think they realised, yes, we're going to have it now. So Tariq had to pause in his pause.
2: Pause in his pause. Pollard is now fielding the silliest of silly points. As Tariq bowls, and this one is played out into the acres of space left on the leg side by Pollard, moving into that forward catching position on the offside. one more run is added. End of the over, 37 for four, just two runs from it. And after he called the helmet on for one ball, he's now going to have a guy run all the way from the bench to pick it up to take it off again.
1: Yeah. Well, we've seen Pollard put himself in this aggressive position. We've seen that silly point, but most of the time, the odd time he'd be at forward short leg, and he gets the helmet for, you know, protection, which I understand. But the other bit I noticed, he never has shin guards, and I often wonder, you know, for a player that is so valuable, you really want to protect just about as much as you possibly can. But luckily for him, no injuries from feeling that position, but it's something that you don't really want to take that sort of chance with any player, but especially for such a valuable player like a Kieran Pollard.
2: Just to be clear, whenever I was playing cricket at the terrible level I ever played at, I would never ever want to stand that close. I never really understood the fascination with doing it. No thank you very much. Akil Hussain to continue. Rutherford on strike, and this one is played out into the leg side. Goes to Kieran Pollard, who's fielding in a very short mid-wicket, and there is no run. Rutherford definitely can't. I'm just trying to, you know, things aren't great for the Trinitarians right now, but I think this game is still alive for me, Hendy.
1: No, definitely game on. There's no question about it. And I think what's also very fascinating is that the Trinbago Knight Raiders are not allowing things to just meander along. They're making changes, even if it's just for a ball or two.
2: Akil Hussain in bowls, and that one is hit up, down the ground, in the air, is it a wicket? Oh, it's gone through his hands! Nicholas Pooran, the safe, no, Lahiru Kumara is the guy, fielder. The ball is hit straight at him, very similar actually to the chance that we saw down here, low, through the crowd, into his hands, it's gone out of his hands and gone for four runs.
1: Well, there's no crowd behind the batter there, so the difficulty for him would have been judging the trajectory. He seemed to watch it all the way, and at the last moment just seemed to take his eyes off of it, maybe in comfort, being a little bit too comfortable, and it burst through his hands and into the boundary.
2: That could be a big moment in this game. Rutherford, a reprieve on one, as Akil Hussain is in now, bowls to him, and that one is played out into the offside. Lots of space out there. It's going to go to the man on the boundary, and there is one more run added, and Lahiru Kumara is looking rueful out there in the deep.
1: Yeah, but he was on the boundary, came in, and then he realized he didn't have to come in as far as he did. It was flat. He did the right thing in reversing the hands, a reverse cut, but it burst through the hands, and to rub salt into the wounds, into the boundary for four.
2: He's saying now, fourth ball of this over, 42 for four the score. Bowls, and this one is played out into the leg side towards Kieran Pollard. Dot ball. And Carter remains on 15 from 14.
1: No real attempt to spin the ball here. Hussain is bowling a lot flatter into the pitch and asking the batters to force the ball off the straight.
2: Carter leans over his bat as Hussain is in now. Bowls, and that one is played out into the offside. It's going to run up towards the fielder, and there is one more run added.
1: And an ironic cheer from the crowd behind him, Kumara, who was the culprit in missing the catch a few deliveries ago. He just got an ironic cheer from the crowd in the bottom tier of the 3W stand.
2: The knowledgeable Kensington Oval crowd
1: there. They'll, you know.
2: It brings Rutherford back on strike. He's on 6 from 8. There's one ball to go in this, the 8th over. Hussain has 1 for 10. He's in now, bowling to Rutherford, and that one is played out towards long on, and they're going to jog through for an agreed single. End of the over, 44 for four.
1: Yes, yeah, 7 runs off the over, and you would have to say 4 of those runs somewhat fortuitous as a catch went down. But TKR, they're obviously showing that they're not going to go down without a fight, which was, in my view, a below par total. I thought they were probably 30, 40 runs below par for what I think at Kensington Oval. But you know, they're really prepared to put up a fight.
2: Yeah, it's only really that innings from Pooran that's separating the two sides, right? He really struggled to get going. We were on the air together. Yes. He was on 1 from 10, 2 from 15, and then he found that way to accelerate. There was those 3 consecutive sixes that he hit that really got him going. And that seems to be what's separating these sides. And it's unusual because, and we were talking about this again, Hendy, last time we were on air, But during the women's game, we thought this was a good pitch. Yeah. People were able to hit through the line. But these spinners, even though it's... And I went down and tested it, and it is very dewy out there. You were correct, by the way. As Tariq bowls, and this played out into the leg side in the air. It's going to go towards Akil Hussain, who does the fielding. It ends up being a single. Not brilliant timing, but I think the ball was there for that shot. Dropped a little bit shorter from Tariq.
1: Yeah. It was shorter, and I think, too, with Pollard at forward short leg, Rutherford probably put a little bit more into the shot, maybe to move and force Pollard to go away from there.
2: Trying the ball furiously. These spinners have done an amazing job, considering, as I said, it is very dewy.
1: And I thought it was that when one of the pauses from Tariq, it was a case where he looked at the finger, so that suggested to me that he was not getting a very sound grip. And so that was another indication for me, and I just saw that the captain brought the ball for the umpire to have a look, so it would suggest that the seam probably has absorbed a fair bit of the moisture, and that is really a crucial bit for the spinners in particular, because they want the seam to be resting on that first joint.
2: As Tariq is in, bowls, and that one has left the line outside the off stump. Through to the wicketkeeper, maybe thought it was going to be given as a wide. It isn't. Perfectly legal delivery. But the net result was a double.
1: But it was really quick. It was 100 kph.
2: As Tariq is in, bowls. And this one, he's given a real rip to that one, didn't he? Oh my goodness. Pitched full in the block hole. It's played up the pitch towards him. Dot ball. The run rate now at 9. Still manageable, but creeping up. As Tariq bowls, this one a wider lower arm action. Mm. Net result is a single into the offside. It is interesting, isn't it, that he's a bowler. He will move his arm up and down. You know, it can be as high as, you're thinking of him as a clock, high as a 11 o'clock, and then almost all the way down at 9 at times.
1: Well, he's very tall, so even with a low arm action, it's still coming from a reasonable trajectory. But I'd like to see his fingers, because I suspect he's got very long, strong fingers.
2: Next time I shake his hand, I'll let you know. As Tariq is in now, bowls, and that one is poked out into the offside, backward of square, and it's a dot ball.
1: Played with some suspicion. There's not been a big turn, but cricket played louder. This is a very quiet 7,000 people that came to the Oval.

0: Carter. Saw him get 57 from 36 in the match against the Patriots at Warner Park.
1: Mm-hmm.
0: A ground that's known for its scoring. But same match where Quinton de Kock scored 100. Had 500 so far in the CPL this year, which equals the record for the most in a Caribbean Premier League tournament.
1: Right.
0: With 2023, the previous time that we had 500. So we still have 10 matches to go. So we could see that broken at some point. I think there's runs out on that square. I was having a chat with the ground staff before we got the game underway, and they were telling me their plans in terms of pitch movement.
1: Yeah.
0: As Jeet Gulli comes into the attack to bowl from the Joel Garner end.
1: I think this might be an opportunity for the batters to just maybe just stamp some authority here and put a little pressure on Gulli.
0: As Gulli bowls, and that one is hit down the ground, 4 runs. Lovely shot. You should do this for a living, Hendy.
1: Yeah. That's just short of the length, and I was impressed with the execution from Carter there, because he went on the back foot and pulled it, so it was a horizontal bat shot right back over the bowler's head, and immediately I see the bowlers coming up looking to get the ball dried. So there may be some discussion here where, well, he's actually got a good grip, he's tossing it now, but he's now opted to bowl over the wicket to Carter.
0: Good shot from Carter. Nice to get a boundary away early in the over to release the pressure a little bit. 98 needed from 65 balls. They could get down to 9s off the last 10 as Gulli bowls him! Quicker delivery, fired in at the stumps. Carter ends up on his knees. Jeet Gulli raises his hands. High 10s all the way round from the Trimbago Knight Riders. He goes for 21 from 20. We were saying how this was an opportunity to try and perhaps release some of the pressure, and what we've seen is even more pressure applied as Jeet Gulli plays his part, takes a wicket for a struggling Trimbago Knight Riders team who are keeping their slim hopes of qualifications to the playoffs open with a fantastic bowling performance against the Barbados Trinets.
1: Fantastic stuff there by Gulli, and there was real celebration there from the TKR team. It seemed like if it was a plan. He did switch from around the wicket to over the wicket, and that delivery really hurried on to Carter, who opted to go on the back foot in defence, and the ball reached his defence and crashed into the middle stump.
0: Well, a wicket in the 10th over means that there is going to be the drinks break, the Guardian Group strategic timeout, and it gives you an opportunity, Hendy, to tell me what the home team needs to do here to try and win this game.
1: Well, they probably need to get a partnership together somewhere. I believe that Moti will come to the crease and play in an aggressive manner. He likes to play attacking cricket. I think that the hopes really lie with Rutherford, and for him, if he can bat all the way through, then I think that they've still got a chance. But at this stage, I have to say advantage to TKR.
0: The interesting thing about franchise cricket here, we've got a Guyanese batting for Barbados against Trinidad, with potentially another Guyanese, another man from Burbese on the east coast of the Demerara River, batting together for Barbados at the Kensington Oval to potentially put Trinidad and Tobago's franchise out of the tournament. And we know, as we've seen across the tournament, how much that
1: rivalry
0: means. The chicken curry chicken derby, as it's been called by some people. El Curry Co. I've suggested as potentially the new name for it, Hendy. But yeah, a fascinating period of play coming up here. But I think, and as I was saying, I felt like the game was in the balance, and there was the potential, given that we felt that the Knight Riders were under par. That wicket for me now firmly tips this in the favour of the Knight Riders, and it's really their game to lose.
1: Yeah, I think that I would say their game to lose, but I think they're favourites at the moment, and we've agreed that it's still a good pitch to bat on. So the batters are not totally out of it, but it's how best they can cope with the challenge of the spin attack from the Trinbago Knight Riders. So on that premise, I'll say that they're not out of it, but definitely the advantage is with

0: Trinbago Knight Riders.
1: 98 needed from 64 balls.
2: I'm trying to just
1: have a look to see who it is that is the new batter.
2: Bear with me, guys. I should have brought my binoculars with me. It's Rivaldo Clark.
1: No, I tell a lie. He's already out.
2: I apologise. It is Shadrach Descartes who is the new batter. And he is taking guard after Jeet Gulli has taken a wicket with his second delivery. As for the first time on this trip, I get to be on the radio, albeit briefly, for four more balls before someone comes and takes over me. Hey, Philo. Hello, Philo. How are you?
3: I'm well, Peter. How are you?
1: Excellent. Nice to be here in Barbados.
3: How's the trip going for you?
1: It's long.
3: Yes.
1: It's long. But my wife arrives in Barbados tomorrow.
3: So the trip will be shorter.
1: Yes. Very much looking forward to her getting here.
3: Yes, please.
1: That would be excellent. But yeah, great. Always nice to be here in Barbados.
3: Thanks for coming.
1: Gulli bowls, and that one is forced off the back foot into the offside, straight into the hands of Kieran Pollard, who I don't think has been fielding anywhere off the square so far this innings.
3: No, obviously TKR, they're on top of the Barbados Traders at the moment.
1: As Gulli bowls, and that one is dabbed out into the leg side, and they're going to run for a single. And they think of a second after Joshua De Silva has a little throw at the stumps that misses, and there is one more run added to the total.
3: But that's what wickets do to a team that is chasing. Once you continue to get wickets, pressure always being built on the middle order. And to have half the side dismissed already with only, 50 runs on the board, it's going to take a big effort from the rest of the batters. Rutherford obviously would be the key, Peter, if the Traders are supposed to get over the line.
1: Gulli, and that is a good delivery right on the stumps. Rutherford works it into the leg side. They're going to push and come for two. That's excellent running from those two. Very, very good. Are they going to get a third? Yep, buzzers. Overthrow. Three runs there from a little nudge off the hips. That's good running and good pressure put on the fielding side from the Traders.
3: Yes, a quicker ball from Jed Gulli just coming into the left-handed Rutherford, who tucked it into the leg side quite nicely, well weighted. And the fielder at like Kumara coming in from backward square, throw the ball into the keeper. De Silva got a bad bounce. No one was backing up, and allowed the batters to come back for a third run. And however they come, the Tridents are going to take them.
1: Conversation going on between Sunil Narine and Jeet Gulli.
3: And it's good to see that the senior players from TK are all involved. Sometimes you see Pollard even setting the field as well. Obviously he mastermind the Silly Madon move, and Captain Puran obviously recognised the importance of having these senior players making contributions.
1: As Gulli bowls, and that one is pushed out into the offside, and that is a dot ball. 54 for 5 after 10 overs, 94 needed from 60 balls. Doable, but very, very difficult. Philo is going to explain to you how the Tridents are going to pull this off while I vacate this chair, and Barry Wilkinson is going to come and join.
4: And the struggle continues at the Kensington Oval for the home team, the Tridents, going three matches where they were defeated and seemingly in sight of a fourth consecutive defeat, as they are precariously placed on 54 for 5. They need 94 runs from 60 deliveries to overhaul the total made by the Trinbago Knight Riders, 147 for 6 in their allotted over 20 overs. This is match number 27th of the preliminaries, and what a game we have on hand. Both teams at the bottom of the table, neither would disturb their position with a victory. They will remain sixth and seventh in the table, but my, the Trinbagonians have responded, thanks mainly to the mystery man Sunil Narine, who has so far taken 3 wickets, and he has really rocked them back. And the Knight Riders looking upbeat now after they would have made a 147, the Barbados total of 54 for 5 in the first 10 overs probably is their lowest total this far in the first 10 overs this season. But the action continues at the Kensington Oval, and we like to remind you that the commentaries again continue to come with the kind compliments of the APOA, the Port Authority, the Airport Authority, Bailey's Jewelry, Lindsay's Lights and Windows, and the Liat Air Service. 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
0: Barbados ties and suits and the walk through Bridgetown dressed up pretty well.
3: And then there's a bride-to-be.
0: Well, perhaps people are saying that she should have won.
3: Yeah, I think the people that have really come out are supported quite nicely. That is what the Tridents would have wanted, that what the organisers would have wanted as well, for the fans to come out and really support. The Tridents, they've been feted all week. It's on social media. They've been all over Barbados meeting and greeting a lot of people of stature. And obviously tonight, those people have come out expecting a better performance, but it's not beyond them. The Rutherford is there, the Scott is there. You see it on the screen, Pollard and Perrin having a discussion with the two Barbados Trident batters. And I'll be hoping that Rutherford will be saying, I'm going to win this game, as the talent continues to show in the party stand. And there's a live and louder mega concert on September 19th. Barry, you going to that?
0: No.
3: You don't fret?
0: I don't say I don't fret. I mean, I went to some crop over events. But that one hasn't hit me.
3: Oh, it hasn't hit you. Okay. I thought you needed water.
0: I always do.
3: Yeah. It should be good.
0: Are you going?
3: Not yet.
0: It hasn't started yet.
3: I know.
0: So we're now ready to resume. Tariq is ready to resume as well. Here he comes in now and bowls to Descarte. And Descarte reverse sweeps. It is in the air, out to backward square. One bounce into the boundary for four. A bit of a dive, but it was a desperate dive in the end. And really and truly, as you know, Descarte is a left-hander. So if he had cut that, it would have gone backward point. But because he switched hit, he went backward square. And that has gone for four. So four much-needed runs there for the Barbados Tridents as they now move on. Getting into the 60s, I reckon.
3: Yeah, one thing with Tariq is that
0: 60 for 5.
3: Then he's taking some tap. His bowling arm gets lower and lower. But it's a very good shot from Descarte. Obviously, innovation coming in there. Just switch hitting and hitting that ball down to back.
0: Well, the thing is, let me see how often he can do that shot. Because if he's not equipped to be consistent with it, then he's just opening himself for a wicket. 88 from 58. Here comes Tariq in again and bowls. And this time Mr. Libby does sweep in. There's appeal for LBW. Still appealing and he's giving it. As I just said to you. But he's going upstairs. He's saying he wants to review it. Perhaps he's saying that he got some bat onto it. If there's no bat on that fellow, I think that's another wicket gone.
3: If there's no bat on it, this is good night nurse, because the umpire obviously is giving him out. Again, a flatter, faster delivery there from Tariq. Descarte looking now to use the orthodox sweep shot. It's a legal delivery from the off spinner.
0: Well, legal in the sense that his foot is in the right position.
3: Yeah, his foot is in the right position. That's why it's legal.
0: Missed it totally. Didn't think he got any pad or any bat or any glove.
3: I think my ball is going home.
0: Yeah, I think that's pretty out.
3: Yeah. You reverse sweep the previous delivery for four. Then you're looking to play the orthodox sweep to the next delivery round and just knocking the ball down the ground for a single. 4-1 is 5. 4 and out is not what the Tridents will want at this stage of the game.
0: There's a very slight spike on ultra edge. Very, very fine spike. But it's pitched outside leg for low, so he's saved.
3: He's saved.
0: He's saved by the outside leg. Pitched outside the line, the leg's done. So that's
3: a good review. By the batter, very good review, and the umpire will have to reverse his decision to not out. So very good review by Descarte, and he was saved by pitching the ball pitching outside the legs. But he needs to be careful here. He has Rutherford at the other end, and just need to get a partnership, get some momentum in this run chase going.
0: So Tariq, over number 11, 60 for 5. Descarte survives, he's on 5. Rutherford is on 12. Here he comes in now. Tariq and bowls to Descarte. And Descarte this time is getting ball down the leg side. Wide ball taken there by De Silva. but it's wide down the leg side, and another sundry there for Barbados.
3: Yes, quicker delivery there from Tariq, but badly lined down the leg. Said a good take by Joshua De Silva as Lorang is that slip. Paulo now moves from Silly Mid on. He goes to that leg slip, and there's a lot of chatting going on there. That's what you'll get from a Kieran Pollard.
0: Pollard has on a helmet, and he's at a leg slip. Here comes Tariq again and balls, and this delivery is short and pulled in the air, out to mid-wicket, over mid-wicket, gone, six. Into the crowd. It was a poor ball from the time I left his arm, and there was Rutherford on the back foot and swatted it in the air to the vacant mid-wicket area, over for six.
3: Yes, a very good shot there from Descartes. A poor delivery from Tariq, and he had no intention of hitting it down. Everything was going up, and it went up, up, and away for a maximum. A very good shot from the left-handed batter. Pressure on Tariq.
0: They need a lot more of them.
3: As you see, umpire Bazarat now coming up and having a chat with Descartes here. Descartes is twitching his leg. Mr. Nakuda, Mubarak Nakuda's father. Always at cricket.
0: Here comes Tariq in again and balls, and this time it's a little bit short again. He's going to sweep, and it's another wide down the leg side. So everything is happening in this over. Appeal for LBW, a review taken, not out.
3: You know, he hit the first ball, reverse sweep for four, swept at the second. Was not saved by, he was saved because the ball pitched outside leg stump. The next ball he hit for six. And then the following delivery is looking to sweep it here around and just nudging the ball into the leg side with his acres of space and get a single. Now Tariq is going to operate around the wicket to the right-handed Descartes. He pulls away, he's not ready. A little smart move from the off-spinner.
0: So Descartes, Shadrack Descartes. This one is a full delivery driven beautifully through cover. That should go into the boundary for four. Well stopped, or is did he? Oh no, that's going to be four. That's going to be four. You bet it's going to be four. Even though he dived and stopped the ball, his foot was touching and encroaching on the boundary. And I think they'll be signaling four for that. They're going to review it now. But what do you expect from a man whose name is Trump? He was very careless on that occasion.
3: He runs around to his right, dives. Pull the ball back in, but it's in his hand.
0: Still in his hand, and he's touching the boundary. Four runs.
3: I think we need to get another angle. He's wearing some beautiful shoes as well, Barry. As we look on the monitor here.
0: Yes, his hand was touching the ball. His hand was touching the ball when he was sliding and touching the boundary.
3: The little girl is signaling four, and yes, we're going to see four now from there.
0: Yeah, so four runs.
3: A very good shot. Why would you want to sweep when you can play authentic shots like that? A beautiful extra cover drive and getting the just reward, four runs.
0: 72 for five now. 76 needed from 55 balls. Barbados back in it, but they're losing wickets, and that's the problem.
3: Yeah, they need to. These two have to continue to bat. Back sensible.
0: Here he comes in again on ball to Descartes. Descartes is on driving. Should get just one. To end the over, 11 gone. He'll keep the strike. 73 for 5, the equation. The Tridents need 75 more from 54 balls, whereas the Trinbago Net Riders need 5 wickets to win the match.
3: Yes, a very good over there for the Tridents. Obviously, Descartes putting them back on the very difficult Usman Tariq. He's now got, what, three overs, he's gone for 23 runs. He hasn't picked up a wicket. But the Scott has shown that once the ball is offline, he has the ability to hit it over the boundary ropes up through the outfield for a four. And he needs to continue in that vein. But he still has to be cognizant that there's a man called Rutherford at the other end who could be very destructive, who has dubbed himself as a finisher. And he needs to obviously these two. Both left-handers obviously have to bat. The remaining overs are, there are some nine overs left. Certainly 75 runs, so they need to continue these two to get it to the target of 148. And it's important too, Barry, that the Tridents look to win this game.
0: Right.
3: There's been a big hype about this game. There's a big hype about the Tridents having five home games. We also know that the playoffs and the finals are going to be here in Barbados, and you will expect the home team to be in those playoffs. A lot of people have bought the memorabilia, lovely shirts. Obviously, they've gone back to the traditional blue. And the people are sensing that, you know, they come to support a Trident team who needs that support. I don't think they can say that they haven't had the support in this game so far. There's been a lot of people outside, a lot of people have come into this ground, and they want to see the Tridents get over the line. If you look at the points table, they're last on the table. Trimbergo is six. There's the sixth game, actually. They've had 4 points. And a victory tonight would obviously push them up the table with 4 more to play. But I want to congratulate the Antigua and Barbuda Falcons. I thought they're playing some very good T20 cricket.
0: Yeah, Paul Nixon has done a really good job. Remember when he started in the CPL, he would have started with the Jamaica side.
3: Mm-hmm.
0: The Jamaica Talawas, that's what they were called then. And he was the man who got them to victory in 2013. They won the first ever CPL title.
3: Yeah, Paul Nixon, a former England player, a former Leicestershire, a wicketkeeper batter, always full of energy, Paul Nixon. And obviously he's brought that to the Antigua and Barbuda Falcons and getting just reward. And you can't underrate the work of Sir Kirtley Ambrose.
0: So here comes Gooley now and bowls to the starter who's sweeping it in the air. Chance for catch down to backward square. Catch taken. That was meant to happen. And that's why I said to you, Philo, Descarte was inconsistent with how he was trying to play that sweep shot. And I'm not surprised that it got the better of him.
3: Yeah, it's just a terrible dismissal, a long hop. Just going on one knee, no balance at all. Just helping the ball down to Kumara at backward square. An easy catch. Descarte has to go back to the pavilion. Barbados Tridents have lost their sixth wicket. They're scoring 73. He's going for 16. He's only faced 9 balls as well. I said, not really giving himself more opportunities to score. So clearly a dismissive barrier against the runoff play there. Very dejected Descarte.
0: The new batsman is Sams. How good is he as a batsman?
3: He's a cricketer. He bowls well, Barry. I don't know much about Sams as a batter. He's from Australia. You know the Australians, they play cricket from their heart. They never say die, but it's going to be a mountain. It's going to be asking a dumpling to climb up a mountain here. Have you ever seen a dumpling climb a mountain?
0: No, I don't think that's possible.
3: So it's going to be a big effort now is required, Barry, by the Tridents batters if they're going to get up to 148.
0: So Daniel Sams, the man who last played at T20 International in 2022.
3: Yeah.
0: It's a bit of a Australian reject.
5: Oh, Ross!
3: No, that's a serious language you're using.
0: Well, I mean, you look at his career for Australia, and it's not pleasant reading. He's only played 10 T20s. He's actually got 7 wickets in 10 T20s.
3: Very soft dismissal there by Descarte.
0: Here he comes in again on balls, and this time he's driving straight to cover, no run.
3: Yeah, he's opted to be a T20 specialist, travels around the world playing T20 cricket, Daniel Sams. He rates himself as an all-rounder, as well as Pollard comes up. A lot of chat. You know, Pollard liked to give it, but he doesn't like to get it. And that is something he has to work on.
0: Well, he's not at the end of his career.
3: You can still work on it. You learn every day. I can remember, you know, if you're going to give people banter, you've got to be able to take banter. And it's a nice cricket game at the moment. I know TKR wants to get one over Barbados. It's a big thing for them. But at the end of the day, you don't need to be in a man's ear every ball.
0: Here he comes again in balls. This one is a drive out to the cover area for one. 74 now for six.
3: Yes, a full-length delivery there from Jed Gooley. Underrated bowler in this TKR setup. Just a quicker delivery on Sands. Just, you know, pushing a nice flowing off drive, picking up a single to bring Rutherford, the left-hander, into strike. And we see the wrecker, Mr. Narine.
0: Well, Rutherford has got to step up now. He's getting another single out to the whitish mid-on area. So one more run to Rutherford. The over ends, 12 gone, 75 for 6. But the equation is that Barbados Tridents need 73 from 48.
3: Yeah, 73 from 48. See Nicholas Horan giving, taking instructions from head coach Darren Dwayne Bravo, obviously telling them what to do out there. So it's good to see the energy from TKR. They want to win, but they find themselves in the Republic Bank CPL 2026 at number 6 on the points table, a position that they're not accustomed to. But they're playing this game like they're number 1. Really looking to put the energy in, get the result that they're looking for, obviously, which would be a victory. And the Tridents sits at number 7. They'll be hoping that they can still continue to push on and maybe win this game.
0: Tariq now comes in and bowls to Rutherford. Rutherford gets the delivery on the line of the middle stump, sneaks a single to the back whisker area. He just stood up and let the ball hit the bat.
3: Yeah, he bowls from lower, very, very low trajectory sometimes. And he wants to question this, obviously, his action. As a couple of girls on the monitor bar, they have you speechless.
0: Not really.
3: Michael Jackson had a song called Speechless. That's how they make you feel.
0: And you're talking about someone who has been speechless. He was a legend. What we saw there was quite legendary.
3: Yeah, he was a music legend.
0: He was. Did you see the biopic?
3: No.
0: You need to watch it. This is fantastic.
3: Okay.
0: Really good. So Tariq to continue now. 72 from 47. 76 to 6. Here he comes in and bowls to Sams. And Sams is on the front foot and defending like if he's trying to draw a test match at Kensington.
3: And it's important that Sams stays there. Barry obviously not really known for his batting. But if he can support Rutherford, that'll be quite good of him. As you see a field change. Captain Puran now has gone up to deep mid-wicket.
0: Here he comes in again and bowls to Sams. And Sam this time is driving back to the bowler. No run.
3: Yes, a full length delivery and Sam's drive hard. As Pollard is in his face again. And that silly mid-off. Obviously telling him, look, you need to hit it a little harder than that.
0: Here he comes again and bowls to Sam's. And Sam's again is looking to turn the ball down the leg side. I think they might single it wide. I actually hit the pad. So nothing venture, nothing gain. Dot ball.
3: Yeah, good take by Joshua Silver. Ball clearly hitting the pad. And the umpire pointing to his left leg. He's wearing some nice shoes there, by red, yellow, green, and they're black. And you know those colors symbolize.
0: It's golden green.
3: Yeah. And that ball was bowled from the back of the arm, clearly taking the pad. And a good take by Joshua Silver going down the leg side.
0: So Trinidad and Tobago, I think they have one game left after this. That will be in Guyana.
5: Oh.
0: This delivery is tugged out to backward square. Just one run.
3: Yes, a full length delivery there from Tariq. And Sans looking to hit it through the offside, get a tick inside edge. Getting the single, which is important, getting Rutherford on strike. And that game that TKR will play in Guyana is going to be another big game for them. Another rival game. I don't see Tariq smiling at all.
0: He looks very mean. Looks like he means business.
3: But he's a bowler. Not many bowlers like to give away runs.
0: Is Rutherford overrated? Think about it. Here comes Tariq now. Bowls to Rutherford. Rutherford is edging along the ground to force slip. And there's no run. 13 overs gone. 77 for 6. Barbados D 71 for 42. Back to the question about Rutherford. In 2 seasons, he's only had 2 half centuries. And he's the main batsman in this team. Is Shafane Rutherford overrated?
3: He's rated.
0: Phil, are you in these questions?
3: There's
0: these
3: nothing
0: answers?
3: Over about him. You know, Rutherford fielded tonight, right? How many balls is field? How many balls goes to Rutherford?
0: Very few.
3: You know, for international cricket, you really want to be in the game. He's a good batter when he's in. He has very good hands. Hits through the line of ball quite nicely. But you still think that there's something. He doesn't give his all. There's something left in that tank from Rutherford, but he's one of the mainstay batters. And as long as he stays there, there's always hope for the Barbados Tridents to get up to that 148. But this man, Tariq, has caused a lot of problems in this CPL. He just has a very unusual action. His numbers is double zero. as well. He's very, very strange. Very strange off spinner.
0: So it's going to be Hussein to continue and balls. This delivery is a quick one on the back foot. They're going to stick a single. The ball goes down to the non-striker's end.
3: That French that was used by Hussein there. You know, cricketers are very soft. The ball was pushed into the offside and the fielder picked it up, threw down to the bowler's end. The ball bounced and, you know, Hussein obviously reacted in a way that is
0: He was in a bad position to
3: take
0: the ball.
3: But he shouldn't react that way.
0: Yeah, that's...
3: You know, and these cricketers nowadays, they're made from cotton wool.
0: Back in the day, Philo, that would have been nothing.
3: Yeah, it'd be nothing. Every time the ball hits them, they're screaming. If the ball bounces, they're complaining that the pitch is this and that. Just play the cricket.
0: Here he comes, the down balls. And this time Archer is driving down the ground. But he might only get one. In fact, he sends Sam back. Whoa. So early in the game?
3: The Rutherford is clearly sending a message. He's looking obviously for boundaries. But I would have taken that single.
0: Of course you would have taken the single.
3: Yeah. But he's looking for boundaries. And they're looking for boundaries. You're looking to maybe...
0: How would Sam take that?
3: Well, you shouldn't take it personal, first of all. But I would have taken a single there. He's dented it up. Maybe the confidence of Sam's a little.
0: Yeah. I'm not sure Rutherford has the powers to even do that. Here he comes in again. And balls to Rutherford. And Rutherford this time is hitting this in the air. One bounce to the sweeper. And now they're going to take the run. And he has to hurry. He was almost run out. He was jogging, and the ball came in quite ferociously from Nicholas Puran, and it almost hit the stumps. He was caught napping.
3: You refused to single the ball before. Then the next ball you threw up to deep extra cover, and you're jogging, and almost get run out from the boundary.
0: Oh, that would have been comical. Comical if that happened.
3: I would have made him walk back to the hotel.
0: I'm not so sure about Rutherford. I'm not so sure about him. Here he comes in again now. Balls to Samson, who's forced to take the run, to take the strike, I should say. And Samson's hitting this, slugging it over mid-wicket, six runs. Samson's saying to Rutherford, let me back. 85 for six.
3: That's a wonderful strike. Arm ball coming in from the left-handed bowler, Hussein, coming into the pads of Sands. And he just hit straight through the line of the ball. Just clear that left leg a bit. And hitting straight through the line over mid-wicket. For a wonderful maximum. A good shot there from Daniel Sands. Clearly sending a message to Rutherford, look, I can hit the ball for six as well. As we see Bazara again with the ball. But a very good shot there. Good cricket shot from Daniel Sands.
0: Yeah, I'm not sure why Rutherford sent Sams back. I mean, that needs investigation, really. Here he comes in again on balls to Sams. And this time Sams is getting the shot ball again and pulls it into the Greenwich and Haynes stand, six more. Well, he's batting better than Rutherford.
3: That's a very good shot from Sands. A long hop, just sat up and asked him to be hit, and he hit it straight onto the walls of the Greenwich and Haynes stand for another maximum. A very good shot from a poor delivery from Akeem Hussein. Bang! Went 80 meters. And if that stand wasn't there, would have gone down to the Custom and Excise Department head office.
0: It might have been checked to and cleared. 91 for 6, 57 for 37, still very gettable.
3: The runs are gettable. Obviously, these two have to continue.
0: Here he comes in again on balls to Sams. And Sam this time is getting a good delivery. That's good cricket. Playing it, respecting it, and pushing it to cover up. No run. The over ends, 14 gone. 91 for 6, now 57 from 36.
3: Yes, a very good delivery there for Aki Hussein to finish. That over, his third over, just asking Sands to come forward, which he's done quite nicely and pushing out to the extra cover region. So two sixes on the dot ball, good momentum there for the Barbados Traders. Very good hitting as well for Daniel Sands. And clearly has sent the message to Rutherford that I have the ability to hit the ball over the boundary for maximums. And I have the ability to defend and also hit the ball into the outfield for singles. So good passes of play there for the Tridents. Now we're going to see what Rutherford is going to do. It looks like Jed Gooley, who's going to be asked to come into the attack from the southern end. But I think that Pollard is captaining this team. You know, Barry. He's setting the fields. He's talking to Gooley as Puran runs out to deep, mid-wicket. So it's a back square deep mid-wicket, a short fine leg, short turn, man, point, short extra cover. Then there's a sweeper on the offside who's standing just in front of that big screen, long off and long on. So Rutherford is now going to face up to the underrated Jed Gooley. You rate Jed Gooley?
0: To answer your question, is it underrated? Here he comes again, and ball's a short ball. That should be wide.
3: Whoa.
0: It's actually a dot ball.
3: Whoa.
0: Amazing. A wide delivery. Did it go within the confines? As I can see, just about. Good call. Short again. This time he's swatting it out to the mid-off area. He takes the run.
3: He takes a single.
0: Second ball in the over, he takes a single.
3: Yes, because Sands has let him know that he can hit the ball over the top.
0: Yeah, this ball bit has tried its team. It needs a shake-up. I think I would put all of the players back in the pool next year.
3: Oh.
0: Tournament needs a shake-up.
3: Swimming pool? Those who can swim will come to the fore, to the top. Or scream rise, you know that.
0: Here he comes again and rolls the derby that's swatted down the ground, out to long off. Alex Hales does it pick up clean. They're going to come back for the second. This is going to be a tight run. He gets to the end.
3: I had a feeling Coach Nate Julian Fountain.
0: Yes.
3: And he said that if you're going to throw with accuracy and power, you need to be on your feet. That ball was smashed down the ground by Daniel Sands. Alex Hales moving to his right, stopping a possible four. But didn't get up to throw. He threw from a sitting position, so clearly getting no power.
0: Here comes again a ball. This one hit in the air, out to long on. Catch taken at long on. That's a big wicket. Gooley strikes again. Sams is gone for 17. And with that could be Barbados' hopes, last hopes of winning this game. The crowd is not happy, I can tell you that.
3: They're stunned.
0: They're stunned. The Trinidad flags are flying high.
3: Yeah, a lot of disappointing looking faces. A ball just between middle and off stump. Look at it, hit it down to long on rather than straight. And a very easy catch taken in the end. Sands, he has to walk back to the pavilion after hitting 17 from 14 balls. He's got my pump off the bowling of Jay Gooley. He has picked up his third wicket, Barry.
0: Well, Moti's coming and there's still hope.
3: Yes, Gooley is coming and he's done the part. He's done the business for the TKR. You know, Moti is no slouch for the bat. We've seen it at the international level. And there's your friend, Barry.
0: Yeah, Lana Jones.
3: Miss Jones. You cannot miss her. She has a wonderful head of hair.
0: That's putting it mildly.
3: And Dr. Don Marshall, who is Andrew's personal advisor on history.
0: Perhaps we hear him on Mason and Guess.
3: Mason. He hasn't been on for a while.
0: Well, it's hard to get on Mason and Guess, you know.
3: It's difficult to get on Mason and
0: Guess. Every week you start Mason and Guess, you say hello to Boogie Burke. What's that about?
3: Boogie Burke is my real friend.
0: Is that some real Boogie Burke is a person?
3: Boogie Burke is a person.
0: So who's heaven?
3: A person as well.
0: So you say hello to Boogie Burke in heaven?
3: Yeah, Boogie Burke is a person, right. And heaven is a person. So they're two persons.
0: Oh,
3: right. So and Sherlyn Hart is the third person.
0: Yeah, but I know Sherlyn.
3: Right.
0: I know Sherlyn.
3: So okay. You want to know who Boogie Burke and heaven are?
0: Yeah,
3: right. Okay.
0: Short ball, cut away.
3: Andrew's your friend?
0: Andrew Mason?
3: Yeah.
0: Well, I would like to think so.
3: No, you can't think. You either have to yes or no. If you take a man as your friend or a person as your friend, that is not a good sentiment.
0: Very good friend.
3: Good.
0: So here he comes in now. Final ball of the 15th over. And Moti is looking to cut. They're going to sneak a single to short third man. They'll get it too. He'll keep the strike. 15 overs gone. 95 for 7. Barbados trying its lead. 53 from 30. But 3 wickets Trinbull Gwinnett Riders need to take if they want to win.
3: Yes, obviously.
0: More from you, Philo, and then it's to finish it, it's going to be Andrew Mason.
3: Your friend.
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3: From 3 overs, it's coming up a very good supporting role. And Trinidad and Tobago Knight Riders continue to use the slower bowlers to great effect. As you look now, as you see Kumara he's going to come back for his third over. He's got two overs for some 20 runs, so he's going at 10 runs and over. As I say goodnight to Andrew Mason.
5: Yes, so how do you see it now, fellow? Look into your crystal ball.
3: Well, 95 for 7, 53 required, 30 balls to get 53 runs. Obviously, TKR looking for 3 wickets. The running will be for TKR to get over the line here. It's going to no tees, no slouch, we know that. Rutherford is still there. But if one of these goes, you're down into that lower middle order.
5: So Kamara comes up now, in bowls to Moti to this delivery. He's getting one of the legs and works the ball into the onside. Down towards that forward square, the protection. The fielder comes off the boundary, picks it up. The batsman have time for one. But it's not been smart batting by any stretch of the imagination by the Tridents here.
3: No, it's in disciplined batting. Andrew, if you're chasing 148 and 120 balls, the key is the start. The openers have to give you a proper start. They have to bat through the power play and get at least 60, 70 runs so you can set up the middle order. When you lost half your side for less than 60 runs, chasing 148, you're asking too much of the middle and lower middle order. So guys like Rutherford have to come in and temper the stroke player.
5: Yes, Kumar comes in to bowl to Rutherford, 96 for 7 into this delivery. He's getting a yorker into the delivery, digs it out, gets a single. Backward point comes forward inside the circle to make the start. So one to him. He's gone now up to Philo Wallace, 17 from 22 balls, and it's 97 for 7. We're into over number 16, two gone.
3: Once Rutherford continues, once he bats, Andrew, and bats properly, TKR will be quite concerned. You know that he can obviously finish the game in a hurry. He has the ability to clear the boundaries. But you look at Kumar, that second delivery there, Yorker delivery. A little dug out by Rutherford for a single to get Moti on strike. Two left-handers. You know both of them play for West Indies and they're from Guyana, so communication should not be a problem.
5: Kumar comes up now, bowls to Moti. Moti is driving from the bottom of the bat. Goes out towards cover. Pollard inside the circle makes a stop. He can't score. Good tight delivery. So he's had three balls in the over, Philo, and just two runs come in.
3: Yeah, two Yorker left deliveries that last week. You can hear the effort from Kumar. Oh, that big grunt.
5: Yep.
3: Going for that killer ball. I can remember fast bowler from South Africa called Fanny de Villiers. He said his wicket-taking ball was the effort ball. He's coming up in your toes. And that is what Kumar is looking for.
5: Well, he comes in again to bowl to Moti. Passes the umpire, bowls to Moti. Moti is getting one, which is at his throat. And somehow, Philo Wallace is able to play the ball down towards backward point for a single. That has some zip on it, Philo.
3: Yeah, and the diesel. I prefer diesel rather than gas.
5: Diesel,
3: it takes longer to burn.
5: That was bowled with a bit of pace.
3: Yeah, Pollard is bowled the quickest delivery for the night, 143.1. So he's bowled quite quickly. Everything is him, actually.
5: He's actually got the pads on in the pavilion. 98
3: and
5: for 7.
3: To the back.
5: We're into over number 16. There are two balls left. The target is 148. And Kamara comes in to bowl to Rutherford into this delivery. Rutherford is getting four runs down towards third man. A ball pitched up, came from the bottom of the bat, splitting the field at backward point and third man inside the circle. That's gone for an important boundary to bring up the 100 for Barbados, 102 for 7.
3: Yes, that's a very good shot from Sheffield Rutherford. A Yorker length delivery from Kumara, and he read it to perfection. As soon as the ball hit the bat, he opened the bat face, beating Tariq to his left at short third man and down to the boundary for a welcome four. So a very good shot there from Rutherford, and that four would have eased the pressure a bit.
5: He opened the face to the bat. Saw in the replay, you're right about that, and spit in the field with surgical precision. Here's Kumar again on his way to bowl to Rutherford into this delivery. Rutherford is swinging the ball away. That's going to go out towards. Is he going to be caught? Yes, he is. Rutherford departs with a short ball, swung it. Then down towards Mimic, and the catch is taken. Rutherford can't believe it. A big, big snap of the catch here at the Regent's Mecca. And it's 182 for a loss of 8. Rutherford departs. Philo!
3: A snapper is a very nice fish.
5: Yeah, it is.
3: I don't know if you ever had them pan seared.
5: No, no.
3: I had 20 about 2 weeks ago.
5: Oh, really?
3: Yeah, but I haven't finished them yet.
5: Okay. Grey snapper, Philo?
3: But snapper is only red.
5: Okay.
3: You ever saw a black snapper?
5: No, man, I have grey snappers.
3: You had grey?
5: Yeah. Uh-huh.
3: Okay.
5: Just then it's not a snapper.
3: I only know one grey, that's Tony. But I give Kumara 10 out of 10.
5: Yeah.
3: The previous delivery was a short ball that choked Moti. He got a single. This delivery that dismissed Rutherford was a slower ball, a short ball that was slower. stood up in the pitch, running for that to make all the pace, didn't get enough back on it. And your favourite cricketer, Trump.
5: Trump
3: took a very good catch at deep wicket. Rutherford, obviously stunned.
5: Yes, stunned by it.
3: Don't want to leave as people are leaving now.
5: Yeah, people
3: because they know the writing is on the wall here.
5: Yeah, for the traders.
3: Yeah. The main batter would have expected to really see them over the line. He's been dismissed, and they've lost their eighth wicket on 102.
5: So
3: people continue to enjoy themselves.
5: Yeah, the party stand is kicking.
3: Do you know anybody there, Andrew?
5: No. Let me just put my glass. I saw Dr. Don Marshall, who bowls off the wrong foot.
3: Just like you.
5: Yeah. Earlier. And, they're having a good time. Good crowd gathered tonight.
3: Yes,
5: maybe about 6,000-7,000 people.
3: Yeah.
5: Not a full house, but one of us, the crowd, if Barbados lose, what's the crowd going to be like tomorrow? But
3: back
5: look at
3: the
5: that.
3: Arm,
5: yeah, back of the arm, yes.
3: Stood up in the pitch.
5: Yeah.
3: Rutherford not going deep enough into the stumps, in the crease. And hit it high on the bat, the ball went really high. And Trump pulling off a very good catch,
5: very
3: stumbling
5: good catch
3: in the
5: indeed.
3: End. And Pooran raises his arms in triumph. He knows the importance of that Rutherford's wicket.
5: Very poor batting by the Tridents. He had no run at the start. You do know that he is obviously one that will give some trouble. And here's the delivery upside. He also cut away down towards that backward point area. They got one. As it was outside the off-stump, they're looking for a second, and we'll get it to. It was outside the off-stump, and there was Morty motoring for the second. It was outside the off-stump, down to backward point, back for the second. 104 for loss of 8. Fiddle.
3: Yeah, short ball just cut to backward point. The fielder misfielded. Morty pushing for the first hard turn, blind.
5: Yeah.
3: Coming back for the second. De Silva had the opportunity to run him out.
5: Yeah, had the skates on. Goalie comes in, boasts to Morty. Morty is dragging the ball from outside line of the off stump down towards long on for a single. 105 for 8. Mujik has come out to do battle against him. And your friend Goalie's picked up a couple of wickets here.
3: Yeah, he's
5: looks uncomplicated but effective.
3: Very effective. He's picked up 3 wickets for 17 runs. He's into his fourth over. He has 10 dot balls as well.
5: And of course, Narine still has one.
3: Yeah, I thought that the opening batters at the top of the year batting
5: badly. Very poorly.
3: Yeah, you can't take those kind of chances against a Malik Narine, because if you expose the top, he's going to rip it apart.
5: Goalie comes up now. Bosa Mojik is getting no run as the ball is outside land. He drags it down to the wicket, and there's Pollard falling on his belly there and making the stop. Good energy from Pollard. 105 for 8. We're into over number 17. In fact, 16 overs and 2 balls, so 43 to get from 22 balls, but only 2 wickets in the bag, fellow.
3: Yeah, 2 wickets in the bag, you know, obviously does. That would be the problem, the 2 wickets. They're checking to see if that was above the waist. But they drag it into the mid-wicket area, and Pollard tumbling to his left prevented any opportunity of getting a single or a boundary. So good commitment there from Pollard. He knows he plays his cricket rather tough. And if he finds any weak links, he will obviously expose them as they continue to check that height of that delivery.
5: Is it good? Looks as if it is good, Philo. So Goalie to go round the wicket, 105 for 8. We'll go to Mujik, and Moti, of course, can give it a hit. And he comes in to bowl to Mujik into this delivery. He's hitting the ball in the air, burst on the cloud, De Silva. Takes the cat. Oh, he drops it, I think he does. Wow. Talk to me about that, fellow. That was in the air for a long time. De Silva had a day and a half and a piece to catch it, and he floored it. That's comical.
3: Well, this ball that was flighted and Luigi swinging hard. The ball hit high in the air. De Silva not getting into the dropping zone of the ball. Did not even get a glove to it.
5: Oh. Goalie comes in, bows to Mujik. Mujik is driving in the air. It's going to be one only, but they look for second. The fielder down at long off comes across to the left to make the stop. Just a single. So Moti and Mujik looking to go for ball. Have a look at this.
3: The thing about the ball at night in the air, it drops rather quickly. You have to get into the dropping zone. He's nowhere near where the ball is coming. Where the ball is dropping. And then he ends up lunging forward and the ball misses gloves.
5: Goalie comes in, bows to Moti. Moti is getting the ball outside the off-stump, forces down to cover, gets one. Looking to come back for the second. The return comes in, Moti gets home. Pushed away, down to cover, back for the second. So Moti gets two, 40 to get from 18 balls, 108 a four, the loss of 8. That's the latest score at Kensington.
3: Yes, the last delivery there, just punch into the offside again by Moti, pushing that first run hard, turning and coming back for an easy second run. But the Silver obviously will have to hang his head in shame and dropping what was supposed to be a regulation catch. Didn't even get a glove on it, Andrew. Would you live to see another day? But these two obviously are using the long handle. We'll see if it's the great effect, if they're going to get up to that 148. They require another 40 runs, but only 18 balls remaining.
5: Yeah, you're right.
0: Have you ever eaten fire?
5: No, not as yet, Philo. Have you ever done it, Philo?
3: Not yet.
5: Okay, do you think you'll try it?
3: No.
5: And I don't think you should even entertain the thought. But this is a very tall assignment here for the Barbados team. The rate required, Philo, is now 13.33.
3: They bowl 6 balls, are not supposed to bowl 6 legal balls. And if you hit 2 runs, the ball is 12. So they're still going to be short.
5: Kamara to continue, goes past the umpire. Now Bosa Mojik. Mojik is looking to swing the ball away in the onside. It's the bottom of the bat, looking for the second. The crowd says no. Goes down to square leg. And De Silva comes across and is on his haunches now.
3: Yeah, short.
5: Looks winded.
3: De Silva.
5: Yeah, looks very winded. But Mojik has got a bit of gas here, Philo. I mean, he's and certainly bowling the slow ball as well.
3: Yeah, he's bowling well. He's mixing his deliveries up. Kumara, the Sri Lankan fast bowler, the international player. Bowling with good common sense. Obviously, he took some tap in the first couple of overs, but he's got mad now. He's mixing pace up quite nicely. Slower short ball, quicker short ball. A lot of Yorkers have come in to play as well. As Moti now has been given the opportunity or the responsibility to look to hit a boundary.
5: So 39 to get from 17. Kamara comes up now, bowls to Moti. Moti is swinging to the hills, as they say. Ball goes by to be taken by the keeper. Further pressure for the Tridents.
3: Yeah, but we have hills and valleys.
5: Yeah. The highest point would be Mount Hillaby. Have you ever been to Mount Hillaby, Philo?
3: I've been there a long time ago. There was so much construction. Is it still there?
5: I think so. St. Andrew, hello to all of our friends in St. Andrew.
3: Have you had fat ports lately?
5: No, you haven't brought in any for me, Philo, and that's terrible.
3: Let the tree stop producing.
5: Oh, stop producing, so you have to wait until next year.
3: Yes, please.
5: Here's Kamara, comes up now to bowl to Moti into this delivery. Moti is driving out to cover. And the fielder just outside the circle as Pollard picks it up, pulls that red towel out of his pocket, wipes the ball. The batsman have time for one. 38 now to get from 15.
3: Yes, a full length delivery, another Yorker delivery, not giving any Moti any chance to get under the ball. Give himself room, but he can only drill it to pull that extra cover who's on the 30-yard circle and picking up a single, so every run counts.
5: Mm-hmm. Andrew Richardson, the assistant coach, isn't happy at all.
3: Why should he?
5: Johnson Carter, and then the captain's got a big smile on his face.
3: And with Father Clark with his cap peaked behind.
5: Here is Kamara, comes up now to bowl to Moti into this delivery. He's swinging, the ball goes outside the off-stump, taken by the keeper. Further trouble, Philo. 38 to get from 14.
3: Yeah, every dot ball is good to hurt the Barbados Tridents. And Kamara again, you can hear the effort, grunt, putting in the effort, and that delivery ball just fizz past to be taken by the keeper. So this is very good bowling by Kamara. Good field placing, a good captaincy from Nicholas Pooran and Kieran Pollard, who's played a big role tonight in relation to the field placing.
5: So win for the TKR will take them to 6 points with one game to go, so they can only get really up to 8. Here is Moji, comes up now. Here's Kamara, comes in, bowls a well pitched up and played away down towards that mid-on area for a single, forced away for one. So 13 now in terms of balls, 37 runs to get. And Trinidad and Tobago, the TKR, are on top, 111 for 8.
3: Yeah, they're on top, 111, that Nelson. Obviously, they continue to drive up the boundaries. The Tridents are trying hard, Moti and Mujib, to get boundaries, but not given the room by Kumara. Very, very tight.
5: I need a couple here. Kumara's bowl well. He's bowled with some gas, as you said. Comes in to bowl to Moti into this delivery. Moti is swinging in the air. Should be caught a cover. Will he be? He's out. Yes, he is. Moti departs. Further trouble for the Tridents. Catch taken by the fielder coming off the boundary. And they're almost dead and buried under the lights of the region's Mecca. Listen to this, fellow Wallace. 111 for 9. Yes. Trouble, trouble, and more trouble.
3: Yes, they've lost their ninth wicket on that Nelson 1-1-1. Again, Kumara going full. But he's losing his, not getting the, losing his grip on the bat. All the way up to the man at the sweeper position who took the catch.
5: People are leaving, you know.
3: Well, 9 wickets down. Andrew, you expect them to stay 37
5: oh
3: more runs.
5: Oh, my God, yeah. They will be disappointed, really.
3: Very disappointed. The Trident's fan base here in Barbados is quite healthy. A lot has been done to promote this game and the rest of the games as well. People have bought the shirts. They're expecting a victory. And obviously here now, this is going to be the fourth straight defeat by the Barbados Triders. This is their first home game of five.
5: Yeah.
3: So they need to
5: play
3: bounce
5: again
3: back.
5: Tomorrow.
3: They need to bounce back, Andrew, as quickly as possible. The thing is, they're playing against the Kings, who lost the other night in St. Kitts, but bowled up for less than 100.
5: Yeah.
3: You know, we scored 200 up there and couldn't defend it.
5: No.
3: Again,
5: trouble.
3: The think tanks need to think a little more strategic. I believe there's not enough local knowledge.
5: Yeah, you said that, and I agree with you.
3: Because this total is not difficult on a very good pitch.
5: Yeah.
3: I don't care if you have four Narains.
5: Yeah, I agree.
3: It calls for common sense batting.
5: Yeah, batting
3: which
5: common
3: now
5: sense.
3: He's back now, obviously, to clean up, to finish it.
5: Well, he comes up now to Baltimore. GP's in and balls, and he's driving down towards that long on area. Decides not to take a run. Pollard has come to the crease. Is he going to be a hero, Mujib?
3: We only have one living hero now.
5: And that's Rihanna, yeah. And she's under her umbrella. Here we go, as this delivery is played up towards that long on there. Will he take the single? No, he will. He didn't take the single on the first ball. As Narayan is in Baltimore, Jake, and a single to be taken. So 112 for 9. Target is 148. That's gone through the window, Philo.
3: Long time. Diamond King, a very soft dismissal. Narayan is bowling a new ball, Andrew. It's not going to turn into you. So you obviously, clearly, you're looking to hit the ball through the offside. You got a ball on leg stump, looking to hit the ball through the leg side and top it, and just got an edge to slip. So to the point where you should be looking to bat deep into the power plays. That did not happen.
5: Here's Narayan Bose to Pollard. Pollard swings the ball away in the air. The catch should be taken. It is. And victory to TKR under the lights of the Regents Mecca. It turns out to be a very good victory for them, with the Trident's been broken, really. 112 all out in 18 overs and 3 balls. And that man, Narayan, picking up 4 for 12. Brilliant, excellent, superb. Well done to TKR.
3: Yes, well done to TKR. They came to Barbados with a plan. And that plan was to get another victory over the Barbados Trident's. And they have done that. They've won this game by 36 runs. A shout out for a very partial score, 147. But from the time you saw Narayan with that new ball and the way he ripped through the top order of the Barbados Trident's batting, one clearly knew that they were going to look to put their foot on the accelerator and look to win this game, which they have done. Narayan picking up 4 wickets continues to be a thorn in the faces and sides of a lot of these franchises. As Coach Dwayne Bravo hugs the physio, everybody's happy there in that TKR bench. Congratulations to Nicholas Puran on his side. They played wonderfully well. We in Charlotte for 147, but they're...
4: Well, what a game we had here tonight. What looked as though it was a simple score to achieve ended up by being a very hard task score to get, and in the end it was what one could best describe as a double jeopardy night for Barbados at home, as the Trinbago Knight Riders, who had earlier won the opening women game, winning again in the men's game. So quite a night, unusual night for the Bajans, as they lost yet again. This time it's their fourth consecutive defeat, the Barbadian Tridents, all out for 112 in 18 overs and 3 balls. And the man who was chiefly responsible for their demise, Sunil Narayan, with 4 for 12 from his 3.3 overs to end the night of misery for the Trinbago Knight Riders, losing yet again. And of course, they will slip to the bottom. No, the Tridents maintain the bottom position still, and second from the bottom still remains the Trinbago Knight Riders. The innings for the Barbados Tridents: King 16, Carter 21, Decock Duck, Clark Duck, Green 5, Rutherford

0: continue tomorrow morning. Guyana Amazon Warriors playing the Jamaica Empress at the Kensington Oval at 10. And then in the afternoon at 3, it's men's CPL. The St. Kitts Nevis Patriots against the Guyana Amazon Warriors at the Providence Stadium. And then the Bajans will return to the Kensington Oval tomorrow night when they host the Jamaica Kingsmen. Tomorrow night, it's the St. Lucia Kingsmen at 7 p.m. Kensington Oval. And that will wrap up match 29. And then we'll go into Tuesday's game. Guyana Amazon Warriors against the Falcons. That's Tuesday night. On Wednesday, the Amazon Warriors back-to-back games will host the St. Lucia Kings before Thursday's return to the Kensington Oval, where the Barbados Tridents would host the St. Kitts and Nevis Patriots. Friday, the Guyana Amazon Warriors will take on the TKR, the Trinbago Knight Riders. Saturday, the 34th, will be in Barbados, where the Tridents will host the Jamaica Kingsmen. And then next Sunday, we'll wrap up the 35-match preliminary schedule with the Barbados Tridents hosting the Guyana Amazon Warriors before we take to the playoffs Wednesday the 16th. And everything will climax on Sunday the 20th. Of course, the women's CPL would be concluded on the 17th, that's the Thursday. But of course, we've been able to bring you the women's cricket thanks to Noel Strucking, Jack Idle, SK Barr, Connie Sweet, Hutchinson, Barnes Funeral Home, and the Honorable Minister Michael Freeland. And of course, we've been bringing you the CPL men's version thanks to the Antigua Port Authority, the Antigua Airport Authority, APUA, Bailey's Jewelry, Lingy's Lights and Windows, and Liat Air, and all exclusively on Platinum 97.9 FM.
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0: And of course, we'll be here again tomorrow, thanking the main man in studio, Ras Noah Simon. Yours truly, Ras Wadada, wishing you a pleasant evening. We've had a company of the chairman as well, sitting in and enjoying the cricket. He was pushing for a Barbadian win. It was not to be, as the Trinbago upstaged the whole party tonight and gave them a double blow. Good night and so long until tomorrow night.

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That's why we're going to forever praise him. 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Forever and ever. And ever and ever. We're going to give God some forever praise. Hallelujah. Hallelujah. Now, we got a little song that's a little bounce that you can put in your Jeep. Is that all right? For the young folk. If I got any young folk in here that love the Lord? That like to have the speakers on 20? And it drop tops? And you get your bounce on? Hallelujah. We're going to be yet giving them some praise. Right? I got any bouncers in the house that know how to do a little bounce? Hallelujah. Come on. Come on, sister Ann.

Come on, if you're gonna forever praise him, come on, praise him even now. Come on and praise him right now. Hallelujah.

breathe out the greatness of his love. And my voice, you see, my voice is so inhibited, restrained by human limits, that it's hard to even send the praise up. You see, if there are words for him, then I don't have them. My God, his grace is remarkable. Mercies are innumerable. Strength is impenetrable. He is honorable, accountable, favorable. He's unsearchable yet knowable. Indefinable yet approachable. Indescribable yet personal. He is beyond comprehension, further than imagination. Constant through generations, King of every nation. But if there are words for him, then I don't have them. You see, my words are few. And to try and capture the one true God using my vocabulary would never do. But I use words as an expression of worship to a Savior who is both worthy and deserving of my praise. So I use words. My heart extols the Lord, blesses his name forever. He has won my heart, captured my mind, and has bound them both together. He has defeated me in my rebellion, conquered me in my sin. He has welcomed me into his presence, completely invited me in. He has made himself the object of my sight, flooding me with mercies in the morning, drowning me with grace in the night. But if

Christ. Praise him for his death. That he willingly stood in our place. That he lovingly endured the grave. That he battled our enemy and on the third day rose in victory.

If not for the cross, we thank you for the cross, Jesus. We just worship you tonight. Thank you, Lord, for your grace, your mercy, and your goodness in our lives, Lord. We just reach up to heaven tonight and just honor you and bless your name. There's no one like you. Chose to come to this earth to die for our sins so that we could live in freedom and grace and mercy and relationship with you, Jesus. There is no one like you, truly.

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1: to the INET Academy.

stand on your feet for a minute. Come on, everybody, get on your feet today. How many of you serve a big God? How many of you serve a big God?

to breathe out the greatness of his love. And my voice, you see, my voice is so inhibited, restrained by human limits, that it's hard to even send a praise up. You see, if there are words for him, then I don't have them. My God, his grace is remarkable. Mercies are innumerable. Strength is impenetrable. He is honorable, accountable, favorable. He's unsearchable yet knowable. Indefinable yet approachable. Indescribable yet personal. He is beyond comprehension, further than imagination. Constant through generations, King of every nation. But if there are words for him, then I don't have them. You see, my words are few. And to try and capture the one true God using my vocabulary would never do. But I use words as an expression of worship to a Savior who is both worthy and deserving of my praise. So I use words. My heart extols the Lord, blesses his name forever. He has won my heart, captured my mind, and has bound them both together. He has

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The way He persevered in strife, the humble Son of God becoming the perfect sacrifice. Praise Him for His death. That He willingly stood in our place. That He lovingly endured the grave. That He bowed.

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We bless your name. There's no one like you. 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
1: Forgiven. No more chains.
0: My past.
1: My past.
0: It's over.

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brothers and sisters, friends and family, students of the university community, the Honorable Minister Louis Farrakhan and the Nation of Islam. My name is Al Lozano. I am a trustee of this university, and I would like to welcome all of you here to the Fine Arts Center here at the University of Massachusetts Amherst. We have assembled here today for what will prove to be a very stimulating, thought-provoking, and educational experience. This long-to-be-remembered occasion is being brought to you courtesy of the hard work and determination of the Black Agenda. The Black Agenda is a steering committee of organizational representatives from throughout the five college area. The Black Agenda set out some 4 months ago to bring the minister to Amherst. And despite the countless obstacles that we had to overcome to deliver this program to you, the minister is here. I would like to say a few things that I've been waiting quite a long time to say. I would like to share with you some of my feelings about the Honorable Minister Louis Farrakhan by telling you a little bit about myself. I grew up in a public housing project in Springfield, Massachusetts. I know Springfield is well represented here tonight. Thank you all for coming out. Now, this public housing project that I grew up in, it was paralyzed by drug infestation, crime, and poverty. I'm from a single-parent home with my mother and my two younger brothers. And my mother did an outstanding job of raising three boys, three not-so-always obedient boys. Because my biological father was a non-existent part of our family portrait, my mother had the added responsibility of both having to be a mother and a father. And I couldn't ask for a better father today than my mother. She taught us

good men who are making contributions to my community. I searched and I searched and I found some individuals worthy of admiration. Some of them were local businessmen, ministers, and civil servants. Some of them were nationally recognized leaders of Black America. I began to draw upon the strengths of the Black men that I admired, and I constructed my own image of a father. 50% of that imagery was from my mother. The rest were from such notables as Jesse Jackson, Andrew Young, Chris Parker, Muhammad Ali, LeVar Burton, Maynard Jackson, and yes, the Honorable Minister Louis Farrakhan. So when I find myself in a tight spot, I tap into the oasis of knowledge and wisdom exemplified in the lives of these great men. I have interred these life lessons into the soil of my survival kit, and it has become very much a part of who I am. That's why it hurts me so dearly to witness a much misinformed, manipulated public attack and vilify Farrakhan. Because he is very much a part of who I am. I'm not the only brother or sister who feels this way. There are many of you out in the audience tonight who feel attacked because Farrakhan has made a positive impact on your life. Black people all over America feel this way. Why is it that every time we have an eloquent Black leader who seeks to empower Black people, they are conveniently labeled demagogues, right, troublemakers, anti-Semitic? These same attack words were used against Dr. King, Malcolm X, Jesse Jackson, Al Sharpton, Kwesi Mfume, the Congressional Black Caucus, Ben Chavis, and the Minister Farrakhan. Some people are suspicious, and they say that you want us to remember the horrifying episode of the Holocaust and the 6 million members of our human family who were murdered, and forget slavery and the 100 million brothers and sisters who now blanket the ocean floors. Please tell me this is not true. Please tell me that this case is not true. For if it is, there is no foundation for better relations. Over the last few weeks, since Minister Khalid Muhammad was reprimanded for his speech, I truly have recognized the extent to which the dominant society is powerful and the extent to which our Black communities are powerless. The amount of money, influence, and power that it takes to launch such a massive media campaign against one man and his people totally blows my mind. Black people can't do that. If we wanted some issue that we cared very much about, headlining on every front page, television station, radio station, we could not do that. Farrakhan can't do that. You and I don't have that kind of power. Really, who are we a threat to? Case in point,
You have a local

0: Amherst branch of the NAACP, who voted to send a letter to the national organization to protest what they termed as Farrakhan support for hate. There was an article here in the school newspaper, and the headline read, "Blacks and Whites United Against Farrakhan." I sat at my desk reading this foolishness, and it really got under my skin. So I called the director of the local branch of the NAACP, and he met with me in my office. And I expressed my disagreement with him about what I had read. I said to him, "People of color have been catching hell on this campus for the last 4 years that I've been here. And I haven't heard a peep from the NAACP." Please, just a show of hands. How many people didn't even know there was a branch in Amherst? Thank you. So I talked to his brother, and he shook his head in shame, and then he told me something that made my heart sink. He said, "You know, there are only 3 people of color on the executive board of our local branch." And I was almost too scared to ask the next question, but I did. "How many people are on the board?" He told me, 10. 30%, only 30% of the people on the executive board of our local branch were people of color. See how powerless we are? Black America is deeply in need of empowerment. And the guest speaker that we have for you here tonight is one black leader who has begun to effectively address this need in many ways. His initiatives to uplift black people are highly visible in our communities, with programs in finance, banking, health and medicine, agriculture, real estate, crime prevention and rehabilitation, education, security, media, childcare, and business. Some of the Nation of Islam's local ministers are amongst some of the most well-respected leaders in our community. Farrakhan's service to our communities has been invaluable to the development of many young men and women like myself. He inspires us to love ourselves, while American history books still teach us that we are second-class citizens. Many of you say you support our struggle against social, psychological, and economic oppression. If you do, and I know there are some of you who do, then realize that Farrakhan empowers the disempowered, and that's us. And stop participating in this assault against our champion. Despite my appeal to you, many of you will continue to target my brother. And if you must, and I know you must, I at least ask you to have the courtesy, decency, and respect to not insist that we participate in such foolishness and expect that we will. Brothers and sisters, I have the honor of introducing to you tonight another young man like myself who has been positively influenced by Minister Farrakhan. He's a very close friend of mine and someone who I hold, to whom I hold the utmost respect. This brother has provided dynamic leadership in the Springfield community at the Dunbar Community Center, a place where I went as a young boy for well over 15 years. And now he's with us here today. He's the Project Access Assistant Coordinator of a mentorship program in Springfield. Brothers and sisters, I would like to introduce to you Corey Reinhart.
1: Thank you, Al. Is this on? Okay. Because of the timing of the program, I'm going to be coming on a little bit later on, okay? Shemwa is going to come up real quick, so we can just expedite this. But at the end of the lecture tonight, I want everyone to sit still, because there's a program that I want to let you guys know about that we need help with. So I'm just going to turn it over to Shemwa and get it started.
2: To the Honorable Minister Louis Farrakhan, the Nation of Islam, members of the University of Massachusetts community, distinguished guests, dear colleagues, my father, Minister Shamapande, ladies and gentlemen, I welcome you. My name is Shomar Shamapande, and I'm president of the University of Massachusetts Black Student Union. To begin with, I'd like to thank all the organizations and individuals who participated in making this evening's program possible. I commend you all for not falling victim to the rhetoric of fear. On a personal note, I'd like to take this opportunity to thank Douglas Greer and Fabiola Narcisse, because it is on their shoulders that I stand on this evening. I also stand before you this evening terribly troubled by what I've witnessed over the past 4.5 months we've spent putting this evening's program together. Never in my wildest fantasy would I have imagined receiving death threats, receiving other devious tactics to make this event not happen. It has become painfully obvious that we as a community have yet to grow enough to learn to disagree without falling into the abyss of hatred. But I think it's important that we realize that to many of us this evening, we stand here terribly humbled to have in our midst a towering black leader who stood up in tireless advocacy for the disadvantaged in our society, the black individuals who continue to exist in the shadows of American society. Yet despite the darkness of our times, our communities and its leaders have endured. I recall the first words of Thomas Mann's book, Joseph and His Brother. Very deep is the well of time. Deep indeed is the well of history, of our people's selfless struggle for social justice and freedom. Giants, heroes and heroines have come and they've gone, but their spirit endures. Names like Frederick Douglass, Harriet Tubman, W.E.B. Du Bois, Malcolm X, Thurgood Marshall, Martin Luther King Jr. all answered the call to service and stood in tireless advocacy for freedom, justice, and equality. Particularly when it came to the rights of those who exist as the destitute and the disenfranchised of our family. It is in this legacy that Minister Louis Farrakhan falls heir. Like you, Minister Louis Farrakhan, those giants before you were only driven by an enduring spirit of dedication to improve the human condition and realize social justice for the people they served. Therefore, many of us feel terribly humbled in the responsibility we bear in the generation to come. I cannot adequately express how deeply honored we are to have you accept our invitation to be with us this evening. But I know in my heart that being honored by your presence is not nearly enough, Minister Louis Farrakhan. I know that invariably the question comes back to us, the members of my generation. What will we do with your message and what will we take from you, Minister Louis Farrakhan? I say that we should take from the words of Vernon Johns, who said that we should be ashamed to die until we've won at least one victory for mankind. Because ultimately history will ask us, Did we stand in silent acquiescence to the present state of affairs of the human condition today? Or did we, like the champions of old, rise up and meet the moral challenge of our day? We, I'm referring to my generation, have inherited a nation that is bursting at the seams with poverty. History will ask us, what did we do to eradicate this poverty? We've inherited a nation full of the self-hater, self-destructive behavior that accompanies it. History will ask us, what did we do to repair this pain? We've inherited a nation with a criminal justice system, which is saturated by criminals but has no justice. What did we do to now stay on this earth to repair this system? So as we gather here this evening to listen to Minister Louis Farrakhan, it is important that we not just listen, but actively engage ourselves in self-evaluation in hopes of self-actualization, to question how we hope history will record us to generations to come. So on behalf of my colleagues and the larger University of Massachusetts community, I wish to welcome warmly Minister Louis Farrakhan to our campus.

0: In the name of Allah, the Beneficent, the Merciful, the one God to whom praise is forever due, the Creator of all things, the Revealer of all truth, the Sender of all prophets. To Him alone do I submit and seek refuge. We thank Allah for His prophets and the scriptures which they brought. We thank Him for Moses and the Torah. We thank Him for Jesus and the Gospel. We thank Him for Muhammad and the Quran. Peace be upon all of these worthy servants of God. But if I lived to be 1,000, I could never thank Allah enough for His intervention in our affairs, in the person of Master Farad Muhammad, the great Mahdi, who was to come and has indeed come and raised up in our midst a divine leader, teacher, and guide, His messenger to us all, the Honorable Elijah Muhammad. I greet all of you, my beloved brothers and sisters, students, faculty, with the greeting words of peace. We say it in the Arabic language, Assalamu alaikum, which means in English, peace be unto you. To the students whose strength and courage in inviting me here has shown me that our future is great.
1: Yes, sir.
0: In the hands of these young people. Thank you, brother. I want to thank you for your warm and wonderful introduction, your wonderful oratory, and your soulful presentation. I ask you, as students, this is a university of higher learning, with students and faculty who seek higher knowledge. The exposition of the students and faculty to new ideas, to new thoughts, should not evoke such tremendous emotion, even hatred. If Louis Farrakhan is what the press and others have made me to be, then certainly the level of intelligence that you are being taught by your teachers, both religiously and educationally, should allow you to see me as I am. And if I am such, then you may place me in the dustbin of history as all haters and anti-Semites and violent men and women have been placed. What is the fear? Since you are students and intelligent, surely you should be able to see through the veneer of a false man, if I am such. So why is there so much fear for the students to be exposed to Louis Farrakhan and his views?
1: Good question.
0: That doesn't make much sense. To say that student activity fees should not be used to bring Farrakhan to the campus is a denial of the rights of these young people.
1: That's right.
0: To bring to this campus those persons whom they feel can offer something not only to them, but to you.
1: Yes, sir.
2: Think about it, right?
0: To say to these students that activity fees of the other students should not be used is a denial of their rights because you don't ask them.
1: That's right.
0: When you wish to bring those to this campus who may be meaningless to them in their future, you don't ask them. And please, don't talk about student activity fees when you bring our black giant talent to this campus and use them on your football team, on your basketball team. Their talent and their genius is paying for a lot that is going on here. Surely then, the little fee that you're giving to Louis Farrakhan to try to make a difference with his brothers and sisters and with you is really, really nothing in comparison to what they have given to the university and what we as a people have given to America. I would like to thank the security that seems a little excessive, but I want to thank them. They know what I know not in terms of the level of threat. Thank you for submitting to a security check. It doesn't imply disrespect of you, but the time that we live in is so strange that men and women whose ideas and persons are not loved by all are a target for assassination.
1: That's right.
0: His Holiness, the Pope, was shot.
1: That's right.
0: While blessing a crowd in the Vatican. Ronald Reagan was shot as President of the United States as he emerged from a hotel in Washington after giving a speech. Martin Luther King was assassinated on the balcony of the Lorraine Hotel in Memphis, Tennessee, and Malcolm X was shot to death in the Audubon Ballroom in New York City. Men whose ideas some disagreed with. But it is so shameful that when we disagree, the only way we have to settle disagreement is through assassinating someone with whom we disagree. That means you don't have confidence in your truth. Because as sure as light vanishes darkness, truth vanishes falsehood.
1: That's right. Yes, sir.
0: So if truth is with you, then you have nothing to fear from anyone who comes bringing darkness and falsehood. So the assassination of such person is unnecessary, for shining the light is sufficient. But of course, if you have been made to believe that you have light, while in fact you are in the dark, then anybody who comes shedding light on your darkness will vanish the false ideas and concepts that you hold true, that enslave you to those in power whose aim is to control your lives and your destiny.
1: Yes, sir.
0: Then there's a real threat to those in power who fear your ideas. And I submit to you that if you will give me these few moments of your time to listen and to weigh me carefully, I believe you will understand why the furor over Farrakhan. I have not said anything. You have not heard anything from me. I just got into town a few minutes ago. And I turned on my television, and they said, it's a great controversy. Farrakhan, the controversial leader of the Nation of Islam. Security is tight.
1: That's what they said.
0: I have said nothing.
1: That's right.
0: But these who wish to paint a picture of me in your minds have had the freedom with their big brushes to paint me. Now it's my turn.
1: Stop!

0: What is the problem? The problem is the fear on the part of those in power of the rise of black men and women to the destiny that Almighty God has called us to. The fear is that after 430 years of evil mistreatment, injustice, and inequity, that somebody is going to come along and turn these young and older black men and women into an army of revenge against a society that has set them at naught. That is the fear. The fear is the same as it was with Pharaoh. Those of you who read scripture, Pharaoh feared the multiplication of the children of Israel. He feared that they might join themselves on to an enemy and come against him. He knew the evil of him and his people against the children of Israel. Was his fear justified? Not really. But the guilt of the guilty makes them always feel that their wickedness is deserving of the punishment that they know should come. But Moses was not a vindictive man. Neither was Aaron, neither was Jehovah. The idea was to give Pharaoh a chance to repent and do justice by the children of Israel, that Egypt and Pharaoh might avoid total destruction. But because of Pharaoh's fear of a spokesperson rising that the children of Israel would listen to, that may change their religion, change their way of thinking, change their way of believing, Pharaoh decided, let's put a double burden on them. Let them make bricks out of straw. Spare their women, but kill all of the male children. Today in America, the black male is under siege. Today in America, because of hate, not taught by Farrakhan, but hate that has been bred into black men and women for self and for their own kind and for their origin in the world, we have been made to hate ourselves, our color, our hair, our features, our origin, so that to destroy one another is to destroy what we hate. So that today, black young men are the number one destroyers of self. Yes, white folk are not doing to us what we are now doing to ourselves. The problem in America is crime and violence. It was the number one topic of President Clinton's State of the Union address. It is the number one topic on the minds of most Americans. And at the core of that crime and violence topic is the crime and violence in the inner cities of America, and particularly the crime and violence of young black males against young black males. There's more death in the black community in a non-war zone than there was or is in Lebanon or in the argument and struggle between the Irish Republican Army and the government of Great Britain. There's more death and destruction in the black community than there was in 9 years of total war in Vietnam. In 9 years in Vietnam, America lost 55,000 lives.
1: Think about that.
0: 35% of that was black. We are only 12% of the population, so they say.
1: Yes, sir.
0: But we are 35% of the casualties in war because these young black men coming out of college may not be able to get a job in the marketplace. It's very difficult to come out of here with a black studies diploma and market your skill. It is very difficult for you with the disciplines that you are involved in that are meaningless in terms of building a future for yourself and your people to find a marketplace out there for what you are studying. This is some of you. So where will you end up when you leave with your degree thinking that you have done everything that white America says you should do? You should go to school. You should get an education. You should shun drugs and crime and violence. And you do all of that. And you're a great basketball player, a great football player, a great track star, but you miss the NBA, you miss the NFL, you miss big time. So you're in the marketplace looking for a job. Meanwhile, you found a lovely black sister that you've fallen in love with. And love begets union. And union begets offspring.
1: Yes.
0: But what kind of father will you be?
1: Yes.
0: What kind of husband will you be? With no job, no money. So the only job open is a job selling drugs.
1: Yes.
0: Or a job joining the army to be all that you could never be in the society. percent of the casualties. So over a 9-year period, we lost nearly 18,000 black males in Vietnam. But last year alone, we lost over 10,000 in the ghetto wars. So over a 9-year period, we have lost over 100,000 black men in the ghettos of America. So to live where we live in Roxbury or in Harlem or Bedford-Stuyvesant or Huff or Watts or Detroit or the south side of Chicago is worse than living in Lebanon, worse than living in Vietnam. And you argue about Farrakhan teaching hate? I ask you. You belittle the intelligence of these young men and women. Why would they bring to this campus somebody to teach you hate and anti-Semitism, bigotry? Why would these young, intelligent students, the cream of the black crop, who have shunned the madness of their community, bring to this campus somebody who is going to teach them and you something so non-useful? You belittle their intelligence. And why would they suffer what they have suffered to bring me here? If they didn't believe that there was a higher purpose to Louis Farrakhan and the Nation of Islam than what the press and many others have assigned to us.

0: I would not waste their time, my time, or your time to come here to try and teach somebody to hate somebody else. If the 400 years of evil and injustice has not taught them to hate, then there is nothing, nothing, absolutely nothing that I could say that could outdo 400 years of evil. As a human being, I would love to see all human beings act as human beings and get along as human beings. Reality says that there are about 10% of the human family that control the lives of 85% of the human family. There's about 85%, which is the mass of every race, that is unlearned, especially when it comes to God and the true and the living God and the nature of the law of cause and effect. This 85% are mistaught by 10% who know the truth but hold the truth as their private domain and use their knowledge of truth to mislead the masses so that the masses become slaves to this 10%, so that the 10% are considered the blood suckers of the poor. No race, no religion, just a percentage that know what is right but refuse to teach the masses what is right. And therefore, when somebody comes to educate the masses who should have been educated by you, then there's a hue and a cry by the 10% because somebody is going to take away the foundation of their riches.
1: Yes, sir. Yes, sir.
0: Now, let me make it a little clearer. What would you think of me if I were a used car salesman?
1: Come on.
0: And I sold you an automobile that looked real good. And after I took your money and you got in it, I kept the key. So all you could do was sit in it, enjoy what it looks like, but you couldn't go anywhere with it. You would call me a pretty, awful, ugly fella.
1: Yes,
0: you would bring me before the Better Business Bureau.
1: Yes, sir.
0: You would accuse me of fraud and thievery, and you'd want your money back. And you'd be justified. Well, what about giving you an education, making you pay for it? No, I want you to listen. Listen. That's all I want you to do. Make you pay for an education. And then at the end of your time, you get a degree. But you are unable to use it to solve the critical problems of your day, your time, your society. Some of the brothers are studying sociology. There's definitely a sociological problem in America. That the social scientists, who may be your professors, who write the books that you read, can't solve.
1: That's right.
0: Isn't that something?
1: Yes, sir.
0: Some of you studying high finance
2: I've got my degree in finance.
0: Who's teaching the course, professor? You giving them degrees? Look at the financial condition of America. Can you solve it? You got a country that's $4 trillion in debt. And if Mr. Clinton is not able to get any kind of debt reduction through the policies and programs that he is initiating, by the time he leaves office, which may be sooner than some expect, America might be $6 trillion in debt, a number that equals her gross national product, which means at that time the country may be bankrupt. You talk to me. I'm concerned not only about my people, I'm concerned about a country that is the greatest country on earth that's on its way into the abyss of hell because leadership blinds the people to the real truth of what's going on in America, what is happening to this nation. So those of you in sociology, you need a little bit more than what the college is offering.
3: That's right.
0: And professor, with all due respect, sir, with all due respect, the country is in trouble, and you have a responsibility to teach these young people and let them stand on the shoulders of your scholarship, not to train them to think like you.
1: That's right.
0: But to train them to see beyond you. Because if the problems of America are beyond your scholarship, then to train them to acquiesce to your scholarship is to train them to acquiesce to the prevailing conditions that they will never be able to solve with what you are teaching them. All right, let's keep going. We just want to have a conversation. The hate teacher. Look at America. You have the basis of the kingdom of God right here. You have every nation, every race, every kindred, and every tongue in one nation. What's the problem? They can't get along. Farrakhan didn't start that. I saw some silly flyer.
1: Think about that.
0: Don't let hate divide us.
1: Come on,
0: please. Have you been teaching love all these years? Have all my black brothers and sisters been experiencing the outpouring of your love? Is that what it is? Have the Native Americans been experiencing the outpouring of your love? We are here at Amherst. I think this college was named after General Amherst. He was a killer of Native Americans. Of course, that's not a crime because they're heathens. What kind of religion do you have that denigrates fellow human beings because their religious practice is different from yours. God says in the Quran, when he sends a prophet to every nation, he teaches every nation a specific way of devotion. Suppose the Native Americans' way of devotion is not your way of devotion or my way of devotion. Should we make mockery of their way of devotion simply because we don't understand it? Who arrogated to us the right to condemn others? Intolerance. Did Farrakhan bring intolerance to the American scene? Talk back to me. This great outpouring of love by America and her presidents for black people has caused us to live on one side of the track and they on another. Why, you act as though white and black drinking fountains was a relic of the ancient past. But that was just 30 years ago. But I couldn't go in a Christian church in the South except I went up in the balcony. Have you forgotten?
1: No, sir.
0: We were fighting and bleeding and dying for a democracy that we didn't even know the meaning of. In a segregated armed force. Was that love that divided us, or was it hate? And now you say Farrakhan is dividing you? What are you doing with truth and justice to unite human beings of various races and creeds? You talk so hypocritically about a pluralistic society. How can it be a pluralistic society with a Eurocentric education?

0: The very Eurocentricity of it, of the education, of the religion, of the politics, of the dynamics of the society, of its system of jurisprudence, says in its practice that there will never be equal respect for all of the various components that make up what is called America. The philosophy of racism and white supremacy has poisoned religion, education, economics, the social fabric, the system of justice. And until that philosophy is destroyed, that has created a white mind that feels itself superior because of its whiteness, and a black mind that feels itself inferior because of its blackness, until that kind of philosophy is destroyed, and an ideology and philosophy given to the American people that will allow us to see each other as we really are, then the talk of a pluralistic society is blowing in the wind. And I suggest to you that it is deceitful language made by that 10% who want to keep the 85% believing that you're on the road to something that you don't have the mechanism to get where they told you you were on the road. So you're sitting in the car. Good, it feels good, but try to get it started to move you down the road to your goal, and you're not getting there. There's more hate and segregation in America 30 years after the assassination of Martin Luther King Jr. than there was when Martin Luther King was alive. Who did that? Did Farrakhan do that? You've given my people religion for what? You teach theology. I don't know whether Amherst has a theological cemetery, I mean seminary. My brothers and sisters are busy with their Bibles, but the images in their heads are the images of white supremacists who imposed their racism on the scriptures. The very curse of Ham.
1: Come on, talk about it.
0: That has been injected into scripture as our historical research department has unearthed in the 1977 unpublished doctoral dissertation of Dr. Harold Brackman.
1: Come on.
0: He said, not we, that it was certain Talmudic scholars, scholars of the Talmud, rabbis that invented the curse of Ham myth. It's there in the Old Testament that we, through the eyes of these pseudo-intellectual anthropologists, call us the Hamitic people, as though we waited around till Ham to come into existence. See, you must be terrified that somebody knows the truth. I can understand that if you're in that 10%. Oh, the masses of you, you should rejoice that somebody knows something to free your minds. This curse of Ham, developed by scholars and imposed on Scripture, use your love of God and your love of religion as a tool to defeat you. Surely, if I am a child of Ham, who laughed at his father's nakedness and drunkenness and was cursed, and the Hamitic curse is that we would be doomed by our blackness to be hewers of wood and drawers of water for the other brothers. So that means that we should have a servant attitude and mentality.
1: That's what they say.
0: And when we come out of that bag, that we don't wish to be your servant or your slave anymore, you find a way to crush the brother or the sister. This is an uppity nigga. Because he or she does not want to accept the role that you have carved out for us that makes you comfortable in your pseudo-whiteness.
1: Come on.
0: Huh? Well, let's listen. Let's listen. We want to have a basis for dialogue.
1: Yes, sir.
0: I don't want to destroy dialogue. I want to create a proper base for dialogue that we can sit and talk and come past falsehoods, see truth, and thereby do justice to one another, and then the wounds will begin to heal.
1: Yes, sir.
0: How can they know, the scripture says, except they have a preacher?
1: Yes, sir. That's right.
0: And how can they have a preacher except he be sent?
1: Yes, right.
0: The same people that put you in this condition, the 10%, are not going to send.

0: from scholars whose knowledge of the discipline is much less than absolute. And will not allow you to rise in your time above the scholarship of the so-called scholars, that you may write new textbooks that give a better view of life today than those who went before you. You're being trained to be herded into a political and social dynamic without being able to see it as it is or correct it as it is, but to become tools of those who control it. And if you get out of line, whether you're white, black, Hispanic, Jew, Gentile, doesn't make any difference. If you get out of line with what those in power determine should be the way you think and act, and they find a way to break you. And that's why America is in the condition that it is in. It kills the best minds. It destroys those who would be thinking to lead us beyond. I grew up in the city of Boston. When I went to school, in grade school, the dumbest young man in our all-black class could read. What has happened? And we can send people to the moon and put a telescope out there, and then spend some more money to go up and correct the telescope.
1: Think about that.
0: That's some very high mathematics.
1: Yes, it is. That's right.
0: And you've lost the method of how to teach young people to read? Something is wrong. And you need to wake up and see that the methodology has changed, because this is the age of the explosion of information, and everything that you could want to know is somewhere in a book. But if you have no desire to read, and the curious nature of the human being to know is stunted, then you will resort to the media to get your information.
1: Yes,
0: and you will be like sheep, black sheep, white sheep, yellow sheep, brown sheep, Jewish sheep, Gentile sheep, Catholic sheep, Protestant sheep, Muslim sheep, herded by those who control what you read, what you see, what you hear. If you don't become a reader and a seeker after knowledge, you will become enslaved by this. And so our children are graduating from school now, functional illiterates. 30% of those who graduate in America, functional illiterates. This is not an accident. The Honorable Elijah Muhammad taught me that education is the torchlight of civilization. If you have a good education, then the civilization that flows from that education is as good as the education. The higher the education, the higher the manifestation of civilization. But when your education begins to decline, your civilization is going down behind it.
1: Yes, sir.
0: If America continues as she is going, in the 21st century, this nation will not be a superpower.

0: at all. In fact, if you take away weapons, she's lost. Because right now, she's being outthought, outmaneuvered in the workplace, in economics, by other people. And if you look at the things that make a difference in building civilization, the Honorable Elijah Muhammad taught us that mathematics is the key science.
1: That's right.
0: Of all building and builders, you must have proficiency in mathematics. He who is proficient in mathematics builds the civilization. All the other disciplines are the embellishment of civilization. So, I don't mind, you know, you singing. Sing! We like to hear you people sing. But you won't build any civilization as a singer. A dancer. So you get into the cultural thing, but that's nothing wrong with that. But that won't allow you to build a civilization.
1: Yes, sir.
0: They keep you away from the building blocks of civilization. Don't get into engineering. It's too hard for Negroes. Don't get into mathematics. It's too hard for you people. You don't need to get a degree in physical education. You've been toting that barge and lifting that bear and getting drunk on weekends and landing in jail. You need a higher kind of knowledge. You need a knowledge that will allow you to become a builder and not subject to builders.
1: Right.
0: Well, where's America mathematically? According to some statistics that I saw, very alarming, 2% of blacks, 2% graduate from high school proficient in mathematics. 2%. Hispanics, 6%. Whites, 19%. That means 81% of white youth graduate from high school with no real proficiency in mathematics. 98% of blacks get out with no proficiency in mathematics. And you know who are the most proficient in the society? The Asians. 39% of the Asians graduate proficient in mathematics. So white folks, where's all this white supremacy talk?
1: Come on.
0: You better get on the ball. Because what a revolting development that will be when your parents have told you how great you are because you're white. You're the best that ever did it. And then you run into an Asian that you call a gook or this and that, and you can't match him in nothing. The Asians are coming up In the cultural fields, in the fields of science and industry. The fastest growing economy in the world is the economy of the Asians. America's over there now, Warren Christopher in Japan saying, for God's sake, we don't want a trade war. You doggone right you don't want one.
2: Go ahead.
0: China laughing at you. Fall River, Massachusetts, Taunton, Massachusetts. It used to be the shoe capital of the world, right here in Massachusetts. We got all these shoes on, they're made by foreigners. Shirt on, Hong Kong. Underwear, Taipei. Sanitary napkins, Chinese. But what are you making? Well, Let's keep the niggers down. That's what we got to do. The wise in the society have you running around like a dog chasing your tail. You think blacks are the enemy. Blacks think the ignorant whites are the enemy. No! You got a ruling clique,
1: yes, sir,
0: that has put the country in a condition that America can be taken.
2: Go ahead.
1: Come on.
0: What?
2: Go ahead.
0: Yeah. You can be taken without a fight.
2: Right.
0: Look at you. Look at you.
1: Come on, brother man.
0: Come to college and your social life is a disgrace.
2: Yeah.
0: You think more about getting high and partying and sex.
1: Come on.
0: Who's titillating your sexual appetite that has made your sexual organs your god? Look at you. Educated? Hell no. You're allowing yourself to be mastered by your low desires. And somebody's feeding it. When I was in show business, I used to be a calypso singer. When, of course, in my younger days. And I remember appearing on television with one of these, kind of Cuban, Roomba shirts, had a deep, showing a little chest, I had a very little chest. And, when the music play, I would, get do a little move, you understand? But the cameras on television, I was on the Ernie Kovacs show this night, I never will forget, and the cameraman was not allowed to show me from the waist down because my body motion was too suggestive. But look at how the country has degenerated in just nearly 40 years. Now, I remember you never would see a woman on television in her panties. Today, ain't nothing to it. You see her not only with panties on, you see her with a little thing up her backside. And she dancing and shaking. This is television. Who got you like this? A great nation. Look at you like dogs. Like animals, and some of the things that you do, a dog wouldn't even do. And you call it music. You call it art. You call it entertainment. When a performer can stand on the stage in Japan and let a Japanese woman perform oral sex on him in the public, I say your world is gone to hell. And you got a nerve to look at Farrakhan? You want to keep the attention of the American people on Farrakhan, who is not the real issue. The real issue is your rotten condition.
1: Yeah.
0: The movie industry. Industry of filth. The record industry. Industry of filth.
1: Yes, sir.
0: And the talent of black young men and women is being used culturally to undermine the culture of every society on earth. And that's why those societies that want righteousness at their root, they won't allow you to sing or perform on stage in their countries. Russia did not allow no American performers before this thawing out. Now the country is going to hell. In Russia right now, there's more whores than there ever were.
1: Right.
0: Yes, the country's becoming degenerate now.
1: Yeah.
0: Because the ideas
1: yes.
0: of the ruling clique
1: yeah.
0: is to make one world, all right.
1: Yeah. Yeah.
0: But one world controlled by 10%.
1: Yeah.
0: While 85% of the masses of black, brown, red, yellow, white, Jew, Gentile, Catholic, Protestant, and Muslim,
1: yes, sir.
0: Hindu, Buddhist,
1: yeah.
0: You're all under control,
1: yes, sir.
0: And you can't even see it.
1: Yeah.
0: You got a nerve yeah. to say Farrakhan is not a Muslim. No, I'm not your kind of Muslim.
1: Yeah.
0: America in control of the Islamic world.
1: Right,
0: I'm not that kind of Muslim.
1: That's right.
0: Some of my Muslim brothers and sisters who are here, Arabs.
1: Come on.
0: When you come to America, you bring the beauty of Islam. You're not interested in propagating the faith.
1: No.
0: You set up a little mosque in your community, go to Juma prayer, and read your Quran on Friday, and that's the end of it. You're busy making money.
1: That's right.
0: That's not the teachings of the prophet.
1: No, sir.
0: You know that.
1: That's right.
0: You know we should not submit to tyranny and oppression. You know that.
1: Yes, sir.
0: You know that it is the duty of a Muslim to speak the truth against evil, regardless of whom or what. How dare you say, listen. That we gotta be tolerant. You never tolerate falsehood.
1: Right.
0: You never tolerate injustice, slavery, iniquity. You don't tolerate tyranny.
1: That's right.
0: But when you acquiesce to get along,
1: right. Yes, sir.
0: Then your religion is under the control of the 10%.
1: Yes, sir.
0: The bloodsuckers of the poor.
1: Yes.
0: Some of you that are here, you are being made to believe that education is given so that you can make more money. That the object of learning, the goal of learning is acquisition of more material goods.
1: Yes,
0: sir. So you go out of here thinking about being a doctor so you can get more money, a lawyer so you can get more money, a chemist so you can get more money. But what is the real purpose of education? How could you be in an institution of learning and not know the aim and the purpose for education? The Honorable Elijah Muhammad taught us that the aim and the purpose of God's creation of the human being with the nature to know, the hunger to know, is that we would embrace the universe and drink in its knowledge by feeding on it and grow to become a master of self and a master of the laws that govern creation, so that we become reflections of God.
1: That's right.
0: So the purpose of knowledge is to grow you and me from an animal level of existence to a human and divine manifestation of existence. But here you are with degrees in knowledge, but you live like animals. How can you say you are knowledgeable when your knowledge does not give you respect for another human being? How can you say you are knowledgeable when your knowledge does not allow you to respect the female? How can you say you're knowledgeable? I I saw a television show one night, Mr. Morton Downey was on, and there was a white woman on his television show, scantily clad. And he called her a dirty bitch. I was hurt to hear a man of his so-called intelligence, even though the woman was scantily clad and seemed to be in an immoral woman, to call her a dirty bitch is to deny her right to grow from the condition that she's in. And you call yourself teachers. A teacher is one who nurtures a human being from where it was to where it should be. And that nurturing is to grow humanity from dust to the manifestation of God. That's what education is for. But if you go to college and come out and don't know what your sex is, and if anybody tells you that you should be a man or you should be a woman, and you call that person homophobic,
2: That's right.
0: No.
2: Come on, bro.
0: It makes mockery of everything that God has taught. The problem is, preachers preach from a self-righteous posture when there's none of us holy. No, not one. Starting from the pulpit all the way down, His holiness, but the Quran says if God were to punish man for his sins, not one soul would be left alive on the earth. So that includes the Pope, and it includes the His Holiness Sheikh so-and-so, and potentate so-and-so, and president so-and-so, and king so-and-so, and reverend so-and-so. None of us holy. So we have no right to throw off on another human being because of their deviation from the standard laid down by God. But it becomes our duty to lift the standard.
2: Yeah, yes, sir.
0: But in education today, nobody knows anymore what the standard is. Because you've become so educated that your own low desires have become the standard. Your own wicked wants have become the standard. So when somebody comes to lift the standard of God up again, you hate him, kill him. I want you to know from my mouth, I'm not a hater. I don't hate you because you're white. That would be silly. Because your whiteness may be an indication, historically speaking, of a historical path of evil, but it may not necessarily pertain to you.
2: That's right.
0: Do you understand what I'm saying?
2: Yes, sir.
0: The history of white people on the earth and your interrelationship with the darker people has not been one of righteousness. Talk back to me. Your history has been one of evil to the darker people. I'm speaking generally now. But within that generalization, there are always human beings who rise above and get beyond and do better than those of their parents or their relatives, and they try to outdistance history. I'm saying to you, young people, you don't have a lot of time to dilly-dally over truth and what you must do. The time is short. America is going down. not because I said so, but because the facts say so. And if you want to turn it around, then don't make black people your enemy. Yes, we are angry. Black folk are angry. But don't, wait a minute. Don't act like we are wrong. To be angry. Each one of you get angry at something, don't you? Is there anyone in here who has never been angry? Will your holiness please stand up? All of us get angry. And usually we get angry over someone's mistreatment of us. Don't you? Well, if black people feel we've been mistreated, and the worst part about it is our seeming powerlessness to remedy it, then that adds to anger plus frustration. Then the longer it maintains in that position, we become embittered. Then it leads to despair, extinguishing the light of hope. Then violence becomes the only answer, because we've become beasts now. That's the way the human family is right now. Terrorism is an act of desperation for people who have no feeling that justice will come through the means set up by society for men and nations to redress their grievances. Human beings do not ordinarily resort to terrorist activity, but when you deprive the human being of the balance that can come only by a just society, then the human being degenerates into a beast. And then this wicked action of killing innocent people to make your point. The world is full of this kind of madness. So I would like to address in my closing some solutions and the black Jewish dialogue, if you will, and Farrakhan's being embroiled in the middle of this kind of controversy. And you can take it or leave it. I have never been anti-Semitic. I'm not now.
3: That's right.
0: I have never been anti-Jewish, and I'm not now. But I recognize something. And what I recognize, that is not in the best interest of Jews or blacks, I have to speak against it. And those who fear paint me in all kinds of positions, but I'm here now to defend myself.
2: Yes, sir.
0: I never started any conflict with Jewish people. Never.
2: That's right.
0: Never. I stumbled into it.
4: That's right.
0: Which I did. I fell in love with Jesse Jackson, my brother. And Jesse told me he wanted to run to be president. He asked me for my help. I said, brother, I don't know anything about politics. He said, would you help me? I said, I'll think about it and I'll let you know. We thought about it. We in Islam, we talked about it, and we agreed that we would help Reverend Jackson. When Jesse Jackson gave up his position at PUSH to consider running for the nomination of his party for president, he made the announcement. Everybody stood and applauded. Farrakhan sat, and the tears roll down my eyes, because I knew that the Reverend Jackson was embarking on a course that could lead to his untimely death. Some people rejoice to see a man make that kind of move. Other people who understand what that move entails are deeply sensitive to the danger. I was deeply sensitive to the danger. I had never seen a dossier on anybody by the ADL, Anti-Defamation League, until Jesse Jackson's assistant, Reverend Barrow, showed me an ADL dossier on Reverend Jackson. And in their dossier, Reverend Jackson was an anti-Semite. I want you to listen to me. That dossier was put in the hands of media, so that when Jesse would speak, they would raise questions out of that dossier to keep Jesse embroiled in a conflict with members of the Jewish community. That raised money, but it also would be put in a context that would cut Jesse from support from the common Gentiles of this nation. In February of 1984, 10 years ago, Reverend Jackson informed me that there were over 100 real threats on his life. He was told that by the FBI. He was frankly worried, and so was I. So at my convention of the Nation of Islam, I was introducing Reverend Jackson that year. And in my introduction, if you read my words, if you're a fair-minded person, you could never say that I was anti-Semitic. I appealed to the Jewish community. And I said to them that whenever the interests of Jews and blacks converged, blacks and Jews always worked together. But when we become of age, meaning we mature, in our self-interest, we have to follow our self-interest, even if our self-interest causes us to be at variance with the interests of the Jewish community. I said, Reverend Jackson is our enlightened self-interest. I said, and the way you handle him can rupture black-Jewish relations, because 90% of the black electorate was lining up behind Reverend Jackson. And members of the Jewish Defense League had interrupted Jesse Jackson's announcement of his candidacy. In Washington, D.C., I was present. I saw it. Then a full-page ad was taken out in the New York Times, yes, saying, ruin Jesse, ruin. Because the chant among black people was, run, Jesse, run. And this group called Jews Against Jesse took out an ad saying, ruin Jesse, ruin. Now, wait a minute. Wait a minute. Wait a minute. In a political campaign, if you don't like your candidate or the opponent, you defeat his program, you attack him intelligently. Right. You put an ad in the paper, ruin. What does the word ruin mean? When something is ruined, that garment that you have on, that you pay whatever you paid for it, if it is ruined, do you put it on again? To ruin Jesse was the aim of those who put that ad in the New York Times. No responsible Jewish organization condemned that ad. I want you to listen. Now I want you to hear Farrakhan Since you heard so much about me, now hear me.
1: Yes, sir.
0: And give me the same ear that you gave my detractors. When I spoke, Brother Yusuf Muhammad put my words on this campus in a flyer. Whose were my exact words? If you're sane and intelligent, there's not one anti-Semitic statement or anti-Jewish statement there. I called on the Jews to sit down and talk with Reverend Jackson if you disagree with him. I said, we can stand to lose an election, but we cannot stand to lose Reverend Jackson. I said, if any harm comes to him, he'll be the last black man that you kill. Wait. I didn't finish. No. Because that's an implied threat. I said, we don't carry weapons. We're not allowed to carry as much as a penknife. I said, but Almighty God has caused this son of ex-slaves to rise up to seek such a position. And God himself will retaliate.
2: Yes, sir.
0: This is a paraphrase on my actual words, which they're out here for you to read. The next day in New York, the head of B'nai B'rith was on radio calling me the new black Hitler. Let's stop right there. Now, I grew up in Roxbury. I went to the Asa Gray, the Sherwin School, Boston Public Latin, didn't make it there. I graduated from Boston English. I went to Huntington Prep School. Go and search my record. I hardly ever had a fight in my whole life. I've never been arrested. All my friends, if you talk to them, they have nothing evil to say about me. I've never been a violence-prone individual, not then, not now. All human beings, however, are capable. If pushed to that extreme.
2: Yes, sir.
0: I have never said privately to my children or publicly, Jews should be exterminated. My sons and daughters have grown up in my house. They have never heard me speak of Jews or Italians or Hispanic people using slang term like spick or kank or wop. I don't talk like that because I know what it feels like to be called a nigger all my life. But anybody that knows me from my childhood knows I was a young man of principle, and if you wanted a fight out of me, then the fight would never be on no stupid thing. It would always be over violation of a principle. That's my history. And to call me Hitler.
3: Come on.
0: Every young Jew in this audience whose parents or grandparents went through the Holocaust. What does it mean to them when you say, I am a Hitler? Every young Jew would hate that man and want him dead because nobody wants to see a Hitler come up again. What makes me a new black Hitler?
2: Go ahead.
0: We never put Jews in ovens.
3: That's right.
0: Not one black person in this audience
3: That's right.
0: has put a Jew in an oven. Gentiles did.
3: Listen.
0: Pope Pius XII looked the other way.
4: Go ahead.
0: Franklin Delano Roosevelt looked the other way.
3: Yes, sir.
0: You know it. Black people were your liberators from Auschwitz. The first one in the death camp were black people. Now, Farrakhan is upset.
4: That's right.
0: And shouldn't I be?
4: Yes, sir.
3: Yes, sir.
0: If somebody called you a Hitler, wouldn't you be upset?
3: Yes, sir.
0: But why did you call me Hitler? Because of my skill as an orator.
3: That's right.
0: Unmatched.
4: That's right.
3: Yes, sir.
0: No vanity. No vanity. No vanity. No ego. God has given me that gift. I move people. I move people not because I move people.
4: Go ahead.
0: I move people because I'm an instrument that communicates to the nth degree to human beings.
3: Yes, sir.
0: And their pain. I don't need notes. I speak from the soul.
3: Yes, sir.
0: And my speech is like music.
3: Yes, sir.
0: Even though it may be uncomfortable, some of the passages are so beautiful.
4: Go ahead.
0: Because I'm not a hater.
3: That's right.
0: I'm passionate,
4: yes, sir,
0: over the suffering of my people in particular, yes, but human beings in general. So I was inflamed, and I, in the Final Call building, which was our first little headquarters in our effort to rebuild the work of the Honorable Elijah Muhammad, I said, so here come the Jews now calling me Hitler. I said, well, that's a good name. I said, Hitler was no good man for me. But he rose Germany up from the ashes of her defeat in World War I. Hitler, with his magnificent oratory, made a people with his philosophy and ideology of Aryan supremacy. He made a people in Germany, and it took the whole Western world united to defeat a nation of only 17 million people had the whole world shook with their genius.
3: That's right.
0: Hitler was a genius. The West had deciphered his codes, and they let whole towns be bombed So that Hitler would not know that they knew. They knew his commands to his generals. As his generals got it, they got it. And even with that, it took the combined might of all of Europe and America to defeat that man. I said he was a great man. But he was wickedly great.
3: Listen, good.
0: And I am not wrong.
3: That's right.
0: That's your English language.
5: Right. Come on.
0: In the Oxford Dictionary, there are 4 pages on the word great. Only one of them, one line, says great in a way that it means something laudatory. All the rest is talking about magnitude, significance, impact. The man was great, but he was wicked.
5: That's right.
6: Listen.
5: That's right.
0: I can't approve of another man putting human beings in ovens.
5: That's right.
0: Men, women, children. I'm a father.
5: Yes,
4: that's right.
5: Beautiful.
0: I'm a grandfather.
5: Beautiful.
0: I love my children.
5: And
0: when I look at Jewish children and Palestinian children growing the way they're growing to kill each other down the road, I'm hoping that some way we can break that chain. And I know that the only thing that will break it is truth and justice. But because Zionists saw a threat in Reverend Jackson's appeal, since Reverend Jackson had embraced Arafat several years before Yitzhak Rabin and Shimon Peres, Jackson was hated for embracing Arafat. And since it was feared that Reverend Jackson, if given a platform, could disturb the delicate balance between the blacks who were all pro-Israel, to turn black people maybe to a pro-Palestinian stance, then to that degree it was in the Zionist self-interest to destroy the candidacy of Reverend Jackson by any means necessary. And so, when I said Hitler was great, headline came up in the New York Post. Jackson pal hails Hitler. And just check it. Now, Farrakhan is the whipping boy.
5: Right.
0: They're beating the hell out of me to get to Jesse. After a while, Jesse can't take it anymore. He repudiates Farrakhan, leaving me out there now by myself. It's all right, though.
5: That's right.
0: It's all right. I didn't come in the world with no twin.
5: That's right.
0: All right, sir. I don't need an army behind me to stand up for what I believe.
5: Sir.
0: I was made that way.
5: Yes,
0: and as long as God is with me,
4: go ahead,
0: then I'm never alone.
5: That's right.
0: So now I'm out there. I refused to divide the black people who were behind Jesse, who loved Farrakhan. I refused to speak evil against my brother because he had repudiated me. This is history.
5: That's right.
0: And when I learned that the Senate had condemned me and repudiated me, a vote of 95 to nothing, a white Senate, no black people in it, representative government, had repudiated me for allegedly calling Judaism a gutter religion, which I never did.
5: That's right.

0: which I never did.
1: That's right.
0: I am a man that is not afraid to tell you that I said that.
1: That's right.
0: Because anything that I say, I back it up. And if I can't back it up with truth, I'll apologize to you for so stating or being in error. I think that's the proper thing to do. But I never said that. And you know what's worse? It's 10 years now.
1: Listen.
0: And every time they write about Farrakhan, the man that called Hitler great and Judaism a gutter religion, that's the way they put me before you.
1: Yes, sir.
0: Well, since black folk are natural liars and cowards, then my saying, I didn't say that. Here's what I said and here's what I meant. Oh, that don't mean anything to you. So you never took what I said to have any weight at all, because what you say is the truth.
1: Yeah, that's arrogant.
0: And whatever a black man says in defense of himself, he's only trying to get out from what his own mouth has spoken. You don't know me, but you getting acquainted with me. I think you know now. You'll have to kill me to get me to back down from truth. And I'm telling you today at Amherst, don't even think about it. For 10 years, I've been in this struggle. For 10 years, I have tried to sit down and dialogue with the Anti-Defamation League. For 10 years, I've asked them, let's sit down and talk. That's the civilized thing to do. When people have a genuine disagreement, sit down and talk about it. They refuse. Rabbis come to my door.
2: That's right.
0: Sit at my table. We have dinner. We talk candidly and frankly. We embrace each other. But the rabbis have no power with these organizations that are politically inspired Zionist organizations. They don't have any power. So even though we come to some agreement, the ADL has never agreed to sit down with me. Fine. I ain't begging you. Right. Sit down. I think it's intelligent. Because you don't want it to go too far. You don't want it to get that far. If you got sense, you thought that when the media attacked me, Farrakhan was going to dry up and blow away? Not this one. You could blow away them others. But not this one.
1: That's right.
0: Because the media didn't make me. I'm not a creature of the media.
1: That's right.
0: So since the media didn't create me, the media can't break me.
1: That's right.
0: I guess you've learned that by now. The more you attack me, the bigger God makes me grow. And you haven't learned your lesson yet.
2: Go ahead.
0: But I thank you, media. You really are wonderful. No, I'm serious. I'm not being facetious. They're really wonderful. No, you really are. I mean, I respect you to the highest. Whatever you say about me, it's all right. You can cuss me out line by line, word by word, and that's what you do. But my teacher taught me, son, Every knock is a boost.
1: Yes, sir.
3: That's right.
0: And evidently it's true. So here we are now. Police all around, SWAT team, bomb squad, mounted police, FireCon got to bring 100 security people. For what? For what? Because one black man stood up to speak truth as he understood it and wouldn't back down. And some of the those in positions of power in the Jewish community feel that black folks should back down.
1: That's right.
0: Feel that we should bend and bow and scrape and scratch. Right. You still bugged out over that Hamitic thing. Ham don't have no relationship to me. I am not one of the sons of Noah.
1: That's right.
0: I was before Noah. I was before Abraham. I was before Adam. But don't give me no Johnny come lately as my father, because I know the history now. And if you scratch me, not scratch me, I mean push me, I'll be glad to tell you not only where I'm from, but where you're from too. Yeah. Some of you were around when Malcolm was alive, Professor Bill Strickland. Malcolm didn't come out of Harvard, but he beat everything that Harvard put in front of him. You know why? Harvard don't train you how to think beyond them. Elijah Muhammad took Malcolm out of the box. He had an eighth grade education, but he read everything and could read into things. And therefore his education made him a superior mind. Bill Strickland, as I know him, is far beyond what Harvard makes. And our wonderful brother and professor at Wellesley, Professor Tony Martin, is far beyond what this world makes. Leonard Jeffries is far beyond what this world makes. And whether you like it or not, Dr. Khalid Muhammad is far beyond what this world makes. So what are we going to do now? What are we going to do? Where is this going to lead? You insult me with a cover on Time Magazine, and you insult black people. You say that 70% of black people that you polled say that I have a message that America should hear, and then you say he spews venom and hatred against Jews and white people. 67% of those whom you polled said he's an effective leader. 63% said they believe he tells the truth, and 54% believes he's a role model for their children, but he spews hate. What are you saying about black people? Have you ever found a black person with a putting a swastika on a synagogue? Talk to me. Have you ever heard of a black person going into a Jewish cemetery upsetting Jewish graves? Never. But you call them anti-Semitic because they listen to me. Well, are you Semitic? See, Semitic somebody that deals with the Afro-Asian cultures and languages of the Middle East. But just because you learn Hebrew, don't make you Hebrew. And just because I learn Chinese, don't make me Chinese. I just speak Chinese. You go to Israel right now, the people ruling in Israel are not the Sephardim or the Asiatic Jews. It's Europeans. And the Sephardim and the Falasha and the Hebrew Israelites in Israel.

0: The original Arab is black. The original people of the earth are black. I'll let you ask me a question. I saw black people in the Arab world, in Palestine, in Syria, in Iraq, that had been there from time immemorial. They don't bring those kind to America.
1: That's right. Come on.
0: They bring the lighter skin kind here.
1: That's right.
0: To make you think that all Arabs are light skinned, when in fact you have Arabs who are black, brown, red, yellow, even up to white. Well, now, the other day, some of my brothers were praying in Hebron.
2: Come on, teach on that.
3: Oh, got it.
0: And a young man from New York.
2: Yeah, that's right.
0: What's his name? Goldstein? Baruch. Baruch Goldstein. Killed them while at prayer.
1: Come on.
0: And when he was killed or killed himself and they were burying him, the rabbi said that his fingernail, a million Arabs were not even worth his fingernail. Now listen to me. That's hate.
2: That's right.
0: That's bigotry. Yeah. Will the real anti-Semite please stand up? The Arabs are a Semitic people. I'm going to say it again. The Arabs are a Semitic people. I have excellent relationships.
1: That's right.
0: With my Arab, Muslim, and Christian brothers. But I'm anti-Semitic. So your bigotry says you are the real, really the only Semitic people. That's terrible.
2: Think about that. Yes, it is.
0: And listen to this. Mr. Foxman didn't take out an ad.
2: That's right.
0: Condemning that evil.
2: That's right.
0: Did he?
2: No, sir.
0: I have not heard one rabbi speak out and say that was a wicked thing to do, to kill human beings while they're praying.
2: That's right. That's right.
0: I haven't heard Reverend Jackson push Foxman to renounce and repudiate what the rabbi in Israel said. I haven't heard none of the black leaders that repudiated Brother Khalid stand up and say, this is wrong and you should condemn it. Double standard here.
2: Right, sir.
0: So an Arab is alleged to have shot at a caravan of buses,
2: yes,
0: and wounded some Jewish students, and one has passed. And the tensions are high. But they want that young man tried as a terrorist.
2: Right, right.
0: Because if you kill a Jew,
2: right, right,
0: you deserve to die.
2: That's right.
0: See, there's a racism there that's unbelievable. There's a depth of feeling about oneself that you are

0: so great.
1: Yeah.
0: That if anything happens to one of you, 100 others must die. I understand the principle, but it don't apply to you. I understand the principle. Because if you really the beloved of God, anyone who harms you, God will be displeased with them. But that's a theological debate that we are ready to undertake at any time.
1: Yes, sir. That's right, sir.
0: Because we don't believe that.
1: That's right.
0: We believe that the people of God who fulfill all the prophecies of your Bible from Genesis to Revelation and the Quran are in your midst.
1: That's right.
0: They're the despised and the rejected, the unloved, the unwanted.
1: That's right.
0: But yet, God has chosen them for his purpose.
1: Yes, sir. Think about that.
0: Yeah. Let me see if we can prove this.
1: Come on. Come on.
0: I have Muslims here who read this book, Quran.
1: Yes, sir.
0: And I have Christians who read the Bible. We have Jews who read the Torah. Fine. Let's use all three books.
1: Come on.
0: I won't be long. You spending the money, you might as well get your money spent. And the next time you pay President Reagan $45,000 and $50,000 and $60,000 for him to shake through a speech, that nobody here can use, and you think about the little money you donating to my cause or our cause, and feel ashamed of yourself for acting the way you act over this little cheap bit of money.
1: That's right.
0: What I'm telling you will save your life.
1: That's right.
0: I'm almost there. Now, these black people that are so disrespected by the world and so disrespectful of self have a divine destiny. You're a wonderful people, destroyed, but even in your destruction, there is a beauty that emanates from you that makes you like the salt of the earth.
1: Yes,
0: to the members of the Jewish community who are in the audience, you know, the history of Israel that is found in the Bible and Quran says that God has been so wonderful and merciful to you that every time you deviated, God would spank you, forgive you, send you a prophet, bring you back. You should be the most forgiving people on earth for the forgiveness and mercy that God has continued to show you. So for you to take such a hard, recalcitrant, unyielding attitude that you will never forgive and never forget, when you look at what has been poured on black people, and you look at the spirit in them to forgive everybody except themselves. They're very loving people. If we were not, we would have been killing white folks and can't get done. If we were like you think we are, we would be so bitter and enraged that we would just be a killing field. But that's not black people.
1: No, sir.
0: We've become pretty rough, though. But you can't do nothing with them. You don't know what to do with black people.
1: That's right.
0: They've become a problem that you don't have any ability to solve. All your psychology is out the window. All you know can't help them. Are you angry with me and with us because we can do what you can't do? We can raise our people up. We do it every day. We civilize our people. We make our people righteous. Why don't you let us have our people and make them into the great nation that they can become? Instead of fighting Farrakhan, you should help me.
1: Yes, sir.
0: And you would help yourself in so doing.
1: That's right.
0: Look at your Bible. The people of God were a people that were in bondage in a strange land under a strange people for 400 years. Abraham was told by God in the book of Genesis, "Know of a surety, Abram, that your seed is going to be a stranger in a land that is not theirs, and they shall serve them and they shall afflict them 400 years, but after that time I will come and I will judge that nation which they shall serve. And afterwards shall they come out with great substance and go to their fathers in peace and be buried in a good old age." Well, both the Bible and Quran speak of a man coming that would be a man like Moses.
1: Yes, sir.
0: Well, you don't need a man like Moses except you have a condition.
1: Yes, sir.
0: And a people. And a slave master. As Moses confronted. All right. Now we're moving along.
1: Go ahead.
0: The suffering of the children of Israel under Pharaoh went along for 400 years. God shows up. Both Bible and Quran talk about the presence of God. He comes. The Bible said he came. Moses saw a fire. And he went to the fire. And God spoke to him out of a burning bush. The bush is on fire, but it doesn't burn. Symbolic language has deep meaning. It means that when God comes, he is furious, but he is controlled in his anger, that he's not consumed by it. So the bush doesn't burn. Meaning God is enraged at the suffering of his people. And his words are, "I have come down to see whether the cry is what I have heard. I have heard your moaning and your groaning because of your taskmaster." So it is not that Moses is standing there rapping and God is not with him. There's a God with that man. And as that man begins to speak, he goes to Pharaoh, say, "Hey, Pharaoh, I know you want to integrate the people." But Pharaoh, it ain't time for that. Moses said, "Pharaoh, let them go into a land of their own. God wants to make a nation out of them for his glory." Pharaoh didn't like that. Pharaoh played like he wanted to integrate them. So 10 plagues hit Egypt, written both in the Bible and Quran. The last plague was the plague of death.
1: Come on.
0: And after that, Pharaoh said, "Take them and get out of here." And then he decided to kill them.
1: Yes, sir.
0: And that's when he got it. When he decided he had had enough of Moses, God had had enough of him.
1: Yes,
0: and wiped him out and left him as a sign.
1: Yes, sir.
0: For who?
1: Good question.
0: For who?
1: Good question.
0: For who? Jesus appeared in the Roman Empire.
1: Right.
0: The multitudes began to follow Jesus according to the book.
1: That's right.
0: The authorities didn't like it. People sang Hosanna.
1: Yes, sir.
0: And the more the people clamored over Jesus, the authorities got very much upset.
1: Yes, sir.
0: And they said, we got to get him before the whole world goes after him. Yes. So they set up some false witnesses. And they drug him into court.
1: Yes, sir.
2: Listen.
0: And they put him on a tree or a cross. And from that you get 700 million Christians on the earth. 7 centuries later, in Arabia, a great prophet arose, Muhammad ibn Abdullah.
1: Yes, sir.
0: Peace be upon him. This book, Quran, was revealed to him over 23 years. The Arabs were in a condition in Arabia like we are in America right now. That is called in Arabic Jahiliyyah, the stage or the days of ignorance of the Arabs. The Arabs were drunkards. They were disrespecters of their women. They were lovers of poetry and they loved their orators, but they were an unlearned people. Unlearned people. They were divided into tribes and they couldn't find any unity until Prophet Muhammad was risen up among them. And the Prophet, in 23 years, united the Arabs under Islam.
1: Yes, sir.
0: Clean them up from their ignorance and their savagery and made them the world rulers.
1: Yes, sir.
2: Yes.
0: Islam spread from Arabia into Africa. The blacks in Africa found in the teachings of the Prophet not some new religion. They found that which agreed with their nature. So the blacks in Africa accepted Islam and accepted the leadership of Prophet Muhammad. And the blacks in Africa became the warriors and scholars too, and pushed Islam across the Mediterranean, into France, into Spain, into Portugal, into Sicily and southern Italy, even up to the gates of Vienna. These were what you call blackamoors or Muslims.
1: Yes,
0: they were black people.
1: Yes,
0: this is why some of you Spaniards are dark.
1: Yes,
0: some of you Sicilians are dark.
1: Yes,
0: some of you in southern France are dark.
1: Yes,
0: but the blacks who were Muslims intermixed with you, taught you the science, set up libraries, taught you how to take a bath. No, I want you to listen, man. The Muslims control the Mediterranean, the waterways from Europe to the Far East. And they were fierce warriors. The wars that took place between Christians and Muslims over the Holy Grail or over Jerusalem have put bitterness between Muslims and Christians. So when Christopher Columbus went to Queen Isabella and King Ferdinand, he wanted to find a new route to the east because the Muslims were controlling the old route. So he was backed and he went west and discovered America with people here. I want you to hear me. According to history, there were over 15 million Indians in the Caribbean. There's hardly one there today. Gone are the Carib Indians. What happened to them? They were killed. They opened the door to Christians, and the Christians killed them. In the name of the King, in the name of Jesus Christ. Talk to me. Since they had wars with Islam, they did not want Muslims in the Western Hemisphere. So many of the slaves that were brought out of Africa to come into the West were Muslims. We believed in Allah. We believed in the Prophet Muhammad. We followed the Quran. We knew the scriptures. But the West was not to have Muslims in it, because they felt that Islam stimulated the natural militant propensities in black people. And they did not want a militant black man. They wanted a docile slave. Now. When I said that some Jews were involved in the slave trade, they attacked me so viciously, like I said something wrong. So my brothers, seeing the attack on me, and sisters in Boston, formed the Historical Research Department. And they went digging, not in our libraries, in yours. And they found Jewish historians, rabbis, scholars who confirmed what I had said and gotten attacked for, that Jews were heavily involved in the slave trade. Yes, Gentiles were involved. Yes, Africans were involved. Yes, Arabs were involved. Yes, some Muslims were involved. Yes, yes, yes. Everybody of the world had a part in that slave trade. Well, then why are you focusing on Jews? Because in the books that we read, we always read it was Arabs. We always read it was Gentile white people, but we never read where the Jews had a hand. So it is our duty to tell the truth, because in this day and time, everybody that had a hand in bringing this people down got to have a hand in helping us up, or God will punish all. I'm almost finished.
2: Go ahead, take your time.
0: No school tomorrow, we're in school tonight. Now, you know the story of the Incas and the Mayans, the gold that they had, all of that taken and sent back to Europe.
3: Yes, sir.
0: Indians, called Indians, killed. They had brilliant civilization. The Incas, the Mayans, brilliant. Aztec, gone. But everywhere Europeans went, they found some people already there. So we were brought. Now, some of our African brothers sold us into bondage. That's written in the book too. We fulfilled it. They can't get away today. You got a role to play. I'll get to your role in a second. Now, when Muslims showed up, they were frightened. So the Muslims had to be killed. You remember that old Negro spiritual? Couldn't hear nobody pray? See, when the Muslims pray, you, as you in Christianity, you hear a bell to call you to prayer, right? In the Jewish faith, you hear a ram horn that calls the faithful to prayer. But in Islam, it's the human voice. So you hear the muezzin five times a day, Allahu Akbar, Allahu Akbar. God is great. So they separated the parents from the children. If the children could hear the prayer, they could know the name of the God. So they killed any of the children that they found reciting the name of Allah, so they just couldn't hear nobody pray. They killed the parents. That's how you grow up with no knowledge of your language. Everybody else in here that's tied to Europe got a name that ties them to their people, a language that ties them to their people, a history and a culture. You are the only people that don't have a native language that ties you to Africa and your original roots. You ain't got it. Why? How did you lose your tongue? You lost your tongue because you lost your mother. Mother gone, father gone, a motherless child sees what? A hard time. This is what the slave masters did. See, what they want to show is Schindler's List. I ain't got no problem with that. I have no problem with that. I think we all ought to see what human beings are capable of doing when they hate. I can understand that. See, we don't own ABC, CBS. CNN. We could, if we did better by our money. I'll talk about that in a second. So you don't have nobody to tell your story. So don't get angry because Schindler's List is out there. Nobody wants to talk about what happened to black people. And because I said that the Holocaust of black people was 100 times worse than the Holocaust of Jews, they were angry with me for even comparing this. And it is because you feel that your life is so much more sacred than the lives of the Goyim, or the lives of the Gentiles, or the lives of the Asians, Arabs, and Africans. Millions of us lost our lives in that middle passage.
3: That's right.
0: And according to what our research says, a one-time president of the American Jewish Historical Society, Mr. Friedman, Dr. Friedman, he wrote that the bulk of the slave trade in Brazil was in the hand of Jewish settlers. I didn't say it. He said it. The largest population of blacks in the Western Hemisphere is in Brazil. Right. Well, if your hand is in it, admit it, man.
3: That's right. That's all.
0: The children of Jews today didn't do it. Admit it! And then let's take corrective steps.
3: Right.
0: Don't say that man is a liar, he's anti-Semitic, he's anti-Jewish, when everything we wrote in the book is from your own scholars.
3: Right.
0: What is the matter with you? Barbados, according to your own scholars, not one Jew in Barbados was without slaves. In Curacao, in Suriname, and throughout the colonies in the Caribbean, Jews owned slaves.
3: That's right.
0: In the South, 75% of Jews own slaves. While 36% of the Gentiles own slaves. So when it came time for President Lincoln to have a union, because he did not want slavery, if slavery would unite us, he wanted slavery. But if slavery would divide us, he wanted a united America. And since many Jews own slaves, they did not want union, and they spoke for secession. Talk to me. Yes. And it provoked a civil war where millions were killed.
1: Yes,
0: this is not my history. Yes, this is what your scholars have written.
1: Right. Teach. Go ahead. Go ahead. Teach.
0: Abraham Lincoln killed.
1: Yes.
0: And there's a cloud over his death. Because anybody that seemed like they would do something in favor of black people was an enemy to those who made merchandise of us.
1: Yeah. Come on. Hey,
0: who fought against the freedom fighters that arose in the Caribbean? It was the same that owned the slaves.
1: Yeah.
0: You attached yourselves to us. We were the bodies that reaped down your fields.
1: Right.
0: We were your pleasure. Our women were your plaything.
1: That's right. Yes, sir.
0: That's why there's so many black men that look like me.
1: That's right. That's right.
0: You didn't marry us. We weren't worthy to be married by you.
1: Right.
0: You slept with us.
1: Right. Yeah, right.
0: You forced us to mate with each other like dogs.
1: Right.
0: And now you talk about how immoral we are.
1: Teach the history. Tell it.
0: But for 300 years, the black man was used like a stud horse.
1: Right. Right. Go ahead.
0: You forced him to go and lay with a black woman. She didn't have any feeling for him, but it didn't make a damn bit of difference.
1: Right.
0: Lay with her. And produce a baby. Don't you realize that when a woman has no feeling for a man and she receives life from him, she gotta carry that life in her womb and don't love the man? Then she's making a child that will hate itself. Listen to me. You ruined the whole nation of people, and now you want to hide your hands like you did nothing. But I'm here today by the help of Almighty God, and I will not let you get away with that. You work up people from early morning to late at night picking cotton. We get no wages. You hold back whatever wealth we produce for you.
1: Right.
0: You share it with your children, but not with the children who reap down your fields.
1: That's right.
0: If any of us talk like we wanted freedom, you kill us, beat us.
1: That's right.
0: Drive fear into us. So that the babies drank the milk of fear from their mother's breast. Do you know what it means when a mother is afraid and is nursing a baby from a breast where the chemistry of her thoughts become the chemistry of the milk? And that's why these black people shake when there ain't nothing to shake about. That's why they scratch when they ain't got nothing to itch about. They are scared to death people. And that's how you control black people. Because they're nursed on the milk of fear.
1: Right.
0: So when you meet a black man who's unafraid of you, who becomes a lion to roar to the lions who are asleep, now you want to kill him. Because he will wake up his people.
1: That's right.
0: 300 years you lock your Bible.
1: Right.
0: Lockett won't allow us to read.
1: That's right.
0: When it's a human right to know, to learn. You deprive us of learning? One of your men in the Virginia House of Delegates said he had extinguished every avenue by which light could enter into the slave's mind. He wanted us to perpetually be on the level of an animal so that we would forever be under the control of our oppressor. Yes, this is not something I'm making up. This is real, white students.
1: Yes,
0: this is what happened to every one of these. And this is why they don't do what others do, because they've been crippled and broken.
1: Right.
0: But I got within me.
1: Yes.
0: What the Honorable Elijah Muhammad was given by God to raise every one of them up.
1: Yes.
0: And you should not hinder me because you can't do it.
1: Yes,
0: don't know how to do it.
1: Yes,
0: you should help me raise my people up.
1: Yes.

0: In the late 1700s, you saw that it was not incompatible for us to be Christians and slaves at the same time. So you let us into the church. But it was a black church in the fields. And you took the more intelligent ones among us and you made us the preacher.
1: Right.
0: And if we preach right, we could come through the back door of the big house and get a buttered biscuit and a piece of fried chicken. And that's the way many preachers are today. They go by the house of their slave master for buttered biscuit and a piece of fried chicken. You got the preachers under your control. You got black leaders under your control because you made them, you taught them, you shaped them to be perpetual slaves and apologists for the evil of white people against them.
1: Teach, man, teach.
0: So the sermon was, don't steal your master's corn.
2: That's right.
0: Don't steal your master's pig.
2: Yes.
0: Be good to your master.
2: Right.
0: And if they smite you on one cheek, be sure to turn the other. Love them that hate you, bless them that curse you. That was the doctrine. To hell with the rest of the scripture. Just be a good nigger and teach your niggers to be docile. This is what they were taught.
1: Go ahead. Hey, beautiful lesson.
0: When some whites would try to teach us how to read, they were beaten.
1: Right.
0: Some whites would teach us things that they didn't want us to know. Some of them were killed.
1: Yeah.
0: There's always been a few that could see beyond that this is a terrible thing that was done. George Washington, your first president, you noticed I don't hear no white people named Washington. But look at all the black Washingtons you got in here. You know why we're Washington? Because Washington had a host of slaves. Lincoln, Jackson, Jefferson, all of them slave masters. And when they wrote the Constitution, we believe that all men are endowed by their Creator with certain unalienable rights, and among these are life, liberty, and the pursuit of happiness. And toward this end, governments are formed, huh? You were not speaking of us. We were your footstool then. You have never believed that life, liberty, and the pursuit of happiness belongs to black people. Otherwise, we wouldn't be singing in 1994, "We shall overcome." When your European counterparts come to America, they learn McDonald's. They learn apple pie, and they learn how to say nigger before the first month that they're here. It's a hell of a thing that's happened to a people.
1: Right.
0: And every leader that rose to try and do something good for us that white America didn't sanction, that leader was destroyed. Yep, you didn't like W.E.B. Du Bois. You didn't like Nat Turner, Denmark Vesey, Gabriel Prosser, Harriet Tubman. You didn't like none of them that we talk about now in Black History Month.
1: Yes, sir.
0: How nice of them to give us a month to reflect on ourselves. A whole month. And then, don't want you to bring somebody that can make your month meaningful. You want them to bring professors that profess what they profess. You want the students to bring people who won't agitate them to a higher standard of morality.
1: That's right.
0: Won't encourage them to take their destiny into their own hands. Shame, shame, shame. In the Civil War, blacks fought on both sides. We were slaves, poor things. We fought on the side of the North. We felt for good reason. We fought on the side of the South for good reason. Slave master said, fight. We fought in the Spanish-American War. We fought in the war that got you Texas from Mexico.
1: Right.
0: We fought in your First World War, Second World War, Korean conflict, Vietnam, only to come back home. To be called nigger, shot down by police. I thought that he had a knife in his hand.
1: Right.
0: The government of the United States of America has been the worst enemy of black people. That's a government that takes your tax dollars and the FBI uses it.
1: That's right. Yes, sir.
0: To undermine black leaders.
1: Right.
0: To destroy them. So for 400 years, we have been here afflicted. And for 400 years, we've tried to join ourselves on to be a citizen, though we're not quite accepted as such. And so God has heard our moaning and our groaning. And just as an ancient Moses was raised up in that ancient land of bondage, God promised that he would raise one up for us.
1: Yes, that's right.
0: And I say to my Muslim brothers, sisters, who say that Prophet Muhammad is the end of all of the prophets and that there's no messenger after him, I want you to consider the condition of the Arab and Muslim world.
1: Right.
3: Yes, sir.
0: It's all torn apart with schism and division.
4: Yes.
0: You wouldn't say, guide us on the right path, if you didn't want to be guided to the right path.
1: That's right.
0: And you wouldn't need to be guided to the right path if you stayed on the path that Prophet Muhammad put us on.
4: That's right.
0: But the Muslim world has deviated.
1: Yes, sir.
0: The Christian world has deviated.
1: Yes, sir.
0: The Jewish world has deviated.
1: Yes, sir.
0: The world of religion and the world of politics makes humanity look as though no righteous teacher has ever been among us. The whole Western hemisphere has been a barrier toward Islam. You did not want Islam in America. Now, Islam is here.
1: Right.
5: Yes, sir.
0: And it has made us militant again. Islam gave you Marcus Garvey.
1: Yes,
5: yes, sir.
1: That's right.
0: Because Marcus Garvey didn't become Marcus Garvey until he met with Deuce Muhammad,
1: right,
0: a Muslim,
1: right,
0: who inspired him. And Mr. Garvey came to make black people nationalistic in their thinking.
1: Yes, sir.
0: Yes, yes, yes. You like Malcolm?
1: Yes.
0: Malcolm energized black America, but he was a Muslim.
1: That's right.
0: And we killed him? Is that what you said? Okay, I want you to hold your mouth. I'll be right with you in a minute. You know I got to answer you, brother. You know I have to answer you. You know, seriously, brothers. Say, no, no, no. I think brother raised a very good point. And I'm not mocking that point, brother, because that's the most critical and serious aspect of the nation's history. And I don't think I should leave here tonight and not address that critical question. So, after 400 years, we believe that Allah chose us.
1: Right, come on.
0: Not to be arrogant,
1: right.
0: Egocentric,
1: yes, sir. Yes, sir.
0: Not because we're black,
1: that's right.
0: But He chose us out of our suffering,
1: yes, sir.
0: To make of us a people that would call humanity back to the path of God. Even as it was an African Ethiopian Bilal,
1: yes,
0: who was the first muezzin or caller to prayer for the Prophet. And even as Prophet Muhammad said, he heard the footsteps of Bilal going into paradise ahead of his own.
1: Yes.
0: To understand it, it means from our vantage point, the black people in America, who are the lost people, the lost sheep, the prodigal son,
1: that
0: God would raise us up, and because of our suffering, He would purify us and give us a wisdom that would enable us to call not only our people, but the whole human family back to the path of God. Now, that work, we believe, began with the raising of the Honorable Elijah Muhammad.
1: Right. Yes, sir.
0: And that man, Elijah Muhammad, whether you like him or don't like him, he is a profound historical figure,
1: yes, sir.
0: Because we can't seem to put him aside. Because somehow or another, his students keep rising up, commanding the public attention.
2: Right,
0: it's more than the students, it's something about that teacher, the Honorable Elijah Muhammad. It's something about that teacher, the Honorable Elijah Muhammad. I, Louis Farrakhan, met Malcolm in Boston in 1952 or 3. He had just come out of prison, and he was teaching in Boston, and I was playing at a nightclub on Mass Avenue called Eddie Levine's Nightclub. And there was a little restaurant across the street called the Chicken Lane, where I used to go and have chicken. And this day, a friend of mine said, I want you to meet somebody. And there was this tall, light-skinned brother with a brown tam and a brown long coat and brown gloves and brown shoes and a big, broad smile. And it was Malcolm X. And I was a little afraid of him because I heard he was talking bad about white people. And so I shook his hand quickly and went into the chicken lane. And I didn't see Malcolm anymore for a while. And then one day I was playing in a nightclub in Chicago in 1955. And it was during their annual Savior's Day convention. And I heard Elijah Muhammad. I can't tell you that I understood everything he said. He didn't speak as a student coming out of college or university. And I criticized the way he spoke. And he looked up where I was sitting and he said, Brother, I didn't get a chance to go to school like you. He said, Don't pay no attention to how I'm saying it. Pay attention to what I'm saying. And then you put it in that fine language that you know. Only try and understand what I'm saying. I accepted to follow Elijah Muhammad not because I wanted to become other than a Christian. I grew up in Christianity, but I saw that Christianity was not addressing the problem of liberation. And so I was looking for somebody who would address that problem.
3: Yes, sir.
0: And when I found Elijah Muhammad, I found the man that I was looking for all my life. Since I was living in New York, I went to Mosque Number 7 and I became a student under Malcolm X. He became the father that I never had and the brother, the big brother that I never had. And I learned much from him. But the one thing he taught me was loyalty to the man who taught us all.
3: That's right.
0: And there would come a time in that history when Malcolm would see fit to leave the Nation of Islam. And when Malcolm saw fit to leave the nation, Malcolm and I sat together. I won't take you through the conversations, all of them, that we had. But Malcolm mentioned to me something in the personal life of the Honorable Elijah Muhammad. He was angry because he felt that Elijah Muhammad was jealous of him, and he felt that some of the leaders in the nation were jealous of him. And he just did not wish to continue anymore. In his anger, he mentioned to me this aspect of Elijah Muhammad's personal life. I was, needless to say, upset, shocked. And I went back to Boston that night, as I was the minister in Boston, and I could not sleep. But the next morning, I took this book, Quran, and I opened it. And I just happened to open it to the 33rd surah or chapter. And in that chapter, it began to speak of the wives of Prophet Muhammad.
3: Listen.
0: And how God had given Muhammad and made lawful for Muhammad 9 wives. He had 11, and when God gave him that number 9, he reduced the 11 to 9. One of his wives was a pre-teenager. Her name was Aisha. And of all of the history that's written of Prophet Muhammad, Aisha, the youngest wife that he had, became the one wife that knew the Prophet, it appeared, the best. She is honored and revered along with all of his wives in Islamic history. In America, under Christianity, we're only permitted one wife, but many sweethearts.
3: Come on.
0: So although we talk monogamy, there's a whole lot of stuff going on. You know, as Jews, that all of the prophets of God had more than one wife. The father of the righteous, Abraham, who is considered the father of Judaism, Christianity, and Islam, had more than one wife.
3: Right.
0: He's buried in the Holy Land with his two wives by his side. David, the prototype of the Messiah, had many wives. When God chooses one, he doesn't just choose that one and make a covenant with that one. He makes a covenant with that one, but also with the seed of that one. Malcolm knew that these were wives of the Honorable Elijah Muhammad. We discussed this. But Malcolm also knew that the mass of America did not know. Did not know anything of Islam and more than one wife. And we in the nation didn't know about Elijah Muhammad's wives. Why? If he's doing right, why did he keep it a secret from us? It's a good question.
4: Good teach on it. Make it
5: come on. Make it
0: free. I just told you how we were used as studs. Elijah Muhammad was cleaning us up from a low life and made us to commit our lives to that one woman who was our wife.
4: That's right.
0: And that was a struggle against our desires, but we fought, many of us, and we made it. To prematurely bring us into the light of his relationship would give us a signal and could break us down that we might begin to use women as we once did.
4: Yes,
0: so all of these things should be known, but at the proper time and under the right circumstances. Now, dear brother, when you go and you look at one of the documentaries, I think the one that's out now on Malcolm is one of the best that I've seen, called Minister Malcolm, Make It Plain. That is about the best documentary that I have seen on Malcolm. And if you watch that documentary, you will see that as Malcolm left the nation, he began to speak against the messenger, then we began to speak against him.
4: That's right.
0: I was foremost in speaking against Malcolm out of my love for the Honorable Elijah Muhammad and my hurt at Malcolm's deviation from his teacher.
4: That's right.
0: But in my speaking against Malcolm and our speaking against Malcolm, we created an atmosphere that allowed Malcolm to be assassinated. The incitement was Malcolm's saying, and I'm quoting Malcolm now, Elijah Muhammad fathered children from his teenage secretary. That to me is not truth, it is slander. He knew the truth, but he didn't put it as one who followed Elijah Muhammad would. These were his wives. He didn't give them the nobility of being wives. He made it appear as though the man that picked him up from his low life and taught him and gave

0: nation of black people was at stake.
1: That's right.
0: So many of us wanted to hurt Malcolm, and that is the truth.
1: That's right.
0: That is the truth. But Elijah Muhammad said to us, leave Malcolm alone.
1: That's right.
0: Leave him to Allah.
2: Yes.
0: And those of us that loved him obeyed him. But among every society where there's a divine leadership, there are zealots.
1: That's right.
0: And if you pick up your scripture and read, David had a son that rose up against David. The Jewish students of scripture in here and the Christian students, follow me. That son's name was Absalom. That son fought his father, but the father loved the son and told the soldiers when they were going out to fight his son, capture my son, but don't kill him. Don't harm him. Bring him to me. But his captain, a man named Joab, when they caught Absalom, the book says he was swung up in a tree by his hair. Joab, so incensed at what Absalom had done to his father, his anger, his zeal, caused him to rebel against his father's or his leader's instruction, and he speared Absalom through.
1: That's right. Look it up.
0: And when all of Israel was rejoicing that Absalom had been defeated, David was in his tent crying, saying, my son. My last conversation with Malcolm went something like this. He said, brother, I wish it were you being an example for me rather than me being an example for you. He named his enemies within the movement and told me to watch out for them because they soon would become my enemies. It seemed as though Malcolm knew and understood that I would one day be where he desired to go. And that the same enemies that were his would one day be mine.
1: That's right.
0: I didn't know it then like I know it now. Malcolm was killed, murdered in the Audubon Ballroom. Some members of the Nation of Islam were involved. But I raise this question to you. Malcolm's home was firebombed the week before. Malcolm went to the police and sought protection. Why was there no protection in the Audubon Ballroom that day? There were plainclothes policemen there, but not one uniformed policeman was in that ballroom.
3: And a pleasant Sunday. Good morning to you all, wherever you are locked into the Platinum 97.9. It's day two of the Women's Caribbean Premier League T20. Of course, it started yesterday with the Trinbago Knight Riders overcoming the defending champions, the Barbados Tridents, at the Oval. It was the prelude to what followed in the men's CPL. And Trinidad and Tobago last night rejoicing at Kensington Oval. The woes and the poor showing of the Tridents continues, and it was their fourth defeat in a row, and they have some work to do to be a force to reckon with going forward in the playoffs. Of course, the women's started yesterday, and today at 10 we'll be joining the live coverage to bring you the action between the Jamaica Empress and the Guyana Amazon Warriors. Another matchup for today in the campaign of the Guyana Amazon Warriors will be at the Providence Stadium.

7 matches gone. We have some 12 matches to go. And today, match day 28, it's the Guyana Amazon Warriors hosting the St. Kitts Patriots, who are going into this game on the back of two convincing wins. But that was at St. Kitts. Today, it's the Providence Stadium, 3 p.m. And that's today's first game of two in the men's CPL, sponsored by Republic Bank Limited. The other game scheduled for today later will be the 29th game, and it's the Barbados Tridents up against St. Lucia Kings, who were humiliated in their last encounter at Warner Park, dismissed for 98 off 13 overs, the lowest, the least amount of overs to be dismissed in a CPL game, and that record was established there by the St. Lucia Kings. On the game this evening, that game is at Kensington Oval at 7 p.m. So Barbados Tridents against the St. Lucia Kings at 7 p.m. tonight at the Kensington Oval. Tomorrow there will be no action. And of course, the big one coming up on Tuesday will be the Guyana Amazon Warriors against the Antigua and Barbuda Falcons. Today, however, we start off the morning proceedings with the female version of CPL, the women's CPL, and the Jamaica Empress and the Guyana Amazon Warriors, the other two teams in the four-team competition, which is slated for some 8 matches. They will be contesting the second game today. And of course, Platinum 97.9 is bringing the female matches, all 8 of the games, thanks to the support of Noel Strucking, Jack Idle, Escape Bar, Connie Sweet, Hutchinson's Barnes Funeral Home, and the Honorable Minister Michael Freeland. And of course, the male version has been coming to you and will continue to come to you with the kind compliments of the Antigua Port Authority, Antigua Airport Authority, APUA, Bailey's Jewelry, Lingy's Lights and Windows, and Liat Air. I'm your host, Ras Wadada, sitting in with you today for the big triple header in CPL cricket in the Caribbean. Keep it locked to the leading sports nation of Antigua and Barbuda, Platinum 97.9.

So listeners, we are standing by to join the live coverage out of Barbados, Kensington. In fact, that should be Guyana. No, Barbados is correct. All matches in the female competition being played at the Kensington Oval. And this morning, the matchup will bring together the Jamaica Empress against the Guyana Amazon Warriors. They're in for two games today, the Warriors, and of course the Warriors and the Knight Riders boast the biggest fan base, not only here in the region and at their respective homes, but also in the North American area, in Canada and New York, where there's huge following from both these teams. And of course here in Antigua, there's a great populace of Guyanese residents, and that is another fan base that has to be factored into the equation. And when you think of those two teams and their following, the other teams are some stretch behind. But the CPL Women's continues to grow. The game yesterday was a very encouraging one for those who would have witnessed that game, with the Trinbago Knight Riders romping home against the Barbados Tridents. And incidentally, the first game yesterday of the women's CPL was started off by Antigua Shanisha Brittany Hector, who opened the bowling for the Trident. She didn't get many in the batting, I think she got two, but nevertheless she was very much part and parcel of the start of the Lima Call WCPL T20. Yes, Lima Call, the major sponsor. And of course, I remember Lima Call from a youngster growing up in Guyana, where it was something to soothe a headache or a bad feelings. They sap the head with, you know, and you smell that freshly scented lemon that somehow revived you. And I'm sure it's perhaps continuing on that trajectory to serve the people of the region, and more importantly now, coming on board to support women's cricket in the region. Just four franchises in the women. It's still in its initial stages, and hopefully we can see a team coming out of Antigua at some point. Shanisha Hector, of course, hails from the New Winthrop area, and she also has distinguished herself as the first Antiguan to represent West Indies in one day and T20 cricket. So she is in fact a trailblazer, and one that the younger ladies could feed off of. Of course, the bottom line is that the opportunities for these females to showcase their talents must be provided in the form of competition and organizing. So it's a vacuum at the moment where that is concerned. So perhaps listeners or ones who might be interested can understand that women's cricket is on the up, it's on the development stage, and here's the opportunity to come together and brainstorm and put it together and create a league here in Antigua. Hector, of course, also has captained Antigua and the Leewards, and really and truly she has distinguished herself on the field, and indeed must be considered a trailblazer. But the game, we're still waiting to get the hookup. There's some technical difficulties. In the meantime, enjoy the Falcons theme song.

Hello, hello. Okay, so you want me to do a countdown? Okay. Hi, all stations, stand by. A bit of a technical problem.

0: the Caribbean. Wherever you're listening, you're in the right place for all the action. Sit back, turn it up, and let's head straight to the live broadcast of the Caribbean Premier League 2026.
1: It's the Warriors up against the Empress. First of all, let's apologize. One or two challenges, but overall, we are pretty good in terms of the weather in Bridgetown. The early news is that the Empress, they won the toss and they are bowling. No doubt they're looking to try to do very well against the Warriors of Guyana. It's 5-1, three overs gone, and no doubt we're going to certainly look and see what's happened. Maleba's going to bowl. Of course, he's from South Africa, bowling to Grimmon, who's got two. And but lovely weather here in, of course, Barbados. So I said lovely, but it's rather hot. And we just hope that we can get a lovely breeze coming across the ground. Here's Maleba, comes up and bowls. A ball which is hit away off the back foot down to that short third man area. There's no run. And the score is kept on 5-1. Donovan Lovell is alongside me. Hello, Donovan. Nice to see you.
2: Hi. A pleasant good morning to you, of course, and a pleasant good morning to all of the listeners, Andrew. And indeed, a pleasure here. Beautiful conditions. Hopefully, this one should be a good one.
1: Here's Maleba in bowls. Off the back foot goes Grimmon. Hits it down to cover. There is no run. 5-1. Of course, there's some big football games on today. Man United playing against Everton. And Bournemouth scoring a big goal just now. And of course, Chelsea will play against Arsenal at 11:30 Eastern Caribbean time. There's also the tennis on as well, the US Open. Coco Gauff winning certainly yesterday. What a very good victory for her. Here is a delivery to short. And on the back foot goes Grimmon and swings it to the onside down to that forward square area for a single. So the Warriors up against the Empress, 6-1, three overs and three balls gone. How's the pitch played so far?
2: It looks a pretty good one in terms of the bunks. It looks pretty good and even a good looking track. So if you bend your bat, you can get something from it as a person. And of course, if you're patient, it looks good enough that you can get a few runs. But so far, the bowling side looking pretty good in terms of the start. Jamaica Empress, as this one is beating Bradford outside the off stump. So it looks a good track, Andrew.
1: Right. Bradford, of course, is Barbadian, big and strong, and swiped at that, really. Here's Maleba with lots of experience playing for South Africa. Left arm orthodox spin comes into Bradford, and Bradford is on the back foot and is beaten with a beauty. What was she doing wrong there?
2: Tossing. That's a goodish delivery. Neither forward nor back, Andrew. I caught midstream, as you would say, and still looking to drive it all the way on the back foot. And that one was certainly a beautiful delivery. It looked like an arm ball to me.
1: Yeah, Maleba's in again, bows. And there's a hit, really. Cross batted down towards the long on area for single. That's Bathwit. So she's got three. Grimmon is on three. Four of us gone. 7-1 is the latest score at Kensington.
2: Yes, certainly a good start by the Jamaica Empress. 7-1, four overs gone would suggest to me that the bowling side has started pretty well. In terms of the bowlers, in terms of their lines, they're pretty good. In terms of their lengths, they're pretty good as well. Not giving much away, Andrew, that's very important. Four overs gone, 7-1, a good start by the Empress.
1: Yeah, let's look back at yesterday, the Barbados Tridents losing both matches. You were disappointed, I would imagine.
2: Certainly, quite so. But nevertheless, it's still early days, Andrew. And both sides have a chance that they can still qualify. But especially the men's side, I really thought chasing that a small total, they would have gotten over the line. But that's the way it goes sometimes in the game of cricket.
1: Right. So the action will, of course, continue. And very interesting situation as far as Henry is going to take it up. A ball pitched bang on target on that middle stump. Bathurst is forward. Of course, Chanel Henry, big and strong. Player with lots of ability. So it's 7-1, a good start for the team bowling.
2: Yeah, certainly, as I said before, the lines are good and not giving much away. And Bradford, who's ultra attacking, again, like delivery straight on the middle stump.
1: So Henry's in bowls, pitched up on a drive outside the off, the ball goes by to be taken by the keeper. 7-1 and over number five, the Empress, with some pretty decent players as well, very much involved in the action. So Henry goes back to her mark. 7-1, four overs and two balls gone. The rate is 1.62. Bradford's struggling. She's got three from seven. Here's Henry Big and Strong comes in, bows to Bathurst. Bathurst gets one down the leg side, and the keeper comes across. Doesn't take it cleanly. There must have been a bit of pad there. 7-1. Nowadays, teams winning the toss, they decide to bowl first. And it's an interesting development, really. It's, I mean, almost every time you see it. But of course, you've got to be able to chase. And we've seen teams lose batting second. Here is a delivery which is outside. Hit in the air. Should be taken at cover. The catch is taken. Bathurst goes. Poor shot or short ball. And the situation is not a good one at all. And certainly that is very, very, very, very poor batting from Brathwaite. 7-2. She's gone for 3 in over number 5.
2: Yeah, certainly that is the result of pressure in terms of the bowling. The bowlers, especially Henry, zeroing in on that middle stump, not giving Brathwaite arms at all. A bowl a few good deliveries, bang on target. And of course, Brathwaite wanting to score, while who likes to get bat on ball, and really pressure created has caused that wicket, and Brathwaite certainly looking to score, and certainly giving her hand away in the end, an easy catch at cover.
1: Yeah.
2: So good start for the Empress, Jamaica Empress.
1: Yeah, they're certainly looking good. They've got a good side. Of course, when you got a Stephanie Taylor in there and a Henry, Henry would have played for the Tridents last year, and certainly a very good acquisition. Good strong bowler and also can bat as well.
2: Yes, certainly offers a lot to this side. And a really good start from Henry, of course. One with loads of experience playing for the senior side, the West Indies senior women's side, and certainly showing her warfare, showing her experience here in terms of a bowling, really charging in and giving little or nothing away in terms of the line and the length. She's been brilliant so far and a very good start from the Jamaica Empress, captain, of course, by Stephanie Taylor.
1: Well, Campbell is the new batsman here. Sendry comes up now and bowls to Campbell. Campbell is driving square the offside. There's protection the backward point boundary. So she's off the mark. Lots of experience playing, of course, for the West Indies side. It's 8-2. We've got one ball left in over number 5.
2: And certainly we want to have a partnership here somewhat. Campbell, again, experienced player. We'll have to hang around a bit here and bat as deep as possible, trying to see if they can get a partnership going to pull the Warriors out of a rut. A very slow start for them, and this partnership will be very, very important.
1: Yeah, you're right. Henry Zimbo's pitch has been driven in the air safely down towards third man off the outside edge, and will get very close to the boundary. Good save. They'll come back for the second. It was pitched outside the offstump. The big drive, and it went down to third man, pulled back just inside of the boundary. So that's 2 to end the over. Grimmon has got 5. Campbell is on 1. 10-2. 5 gone. That is, in fact, the latest score at Kensington.
2: Yeah, certainly the first delivery that was really given some whiff by Henry. And, of course, looking to capitalize on that, throwing the kitchen sink, as they would say. And it flew away down to third man. And they were able to come back for the second. But really, after the 5 overs being 10-2, would suggest to me, Andrew, that the Jamaican Empress has certainly started well and piling on the pressure. And this partnership here between Campbell and Grimmon would be a very important one, and certainly in front, as they would say, in terms of the bowling, with Aaliyah Allen coming into the attack from the southern end or the Malcolm Marshall end.
1: And she would have played for the Barbados side last year. What a great acquisition by the Empress, I would imagine.
2: Yeah, certainly she's one, as far as I'm concerned, one of the better all-round players in the ladies' cricket, and she offers loads of experience. She's one who gives 200% every single time, and no doubt we want to do the same here today, Andrew.
1: Yeah, so we start over number 6, and she comes in to bowl to Campbell, and Campbell is forward, turns the ball away, looking for a run. Short, fine leg comes across, hits the stumps at the non-strikers end, but the run was always on, and the situation really is that the score now goes to 11-2 into over number 6.
2: Yeah, certainly the Barbados Tridents would miss someone with the services of Aaliyah Allen, and she's done well for them throughout the years, and a vital part of that quartet. Remember, they did it 3 times in a row, and she was very vital. But she's with a new franchise, and if I know her well, she's going to give a big effort here as well.
1: Yeah, she can also bat a bit towards the end of the innings. I think it's a great acquisition. Bowls at the stumps, and it's got a good Yorker. And she's going to bowl to Grimwood, who's got 5 from 15. So she's really struggling as the action continues. Over number 6 being bowled, 11 for 2. The Warriors in trouble. Here's a delivery pitched up and hit up towards that mid-wicket area. Once again, full length. Donovan goes down to mid-wicket. There's no run.
2: Certainly attacking the stumps. And the old adage, if you miss, I'm going to hit. And she's creating that pressure, continuing to build that pressure. And that's important, Andrew. And certainly Grimmen, as you suggested, 5 from 16 in a spot of body, really trying to get away the ball, but finding it difficult to miss. That's a very good bowling from the Jamaica side.
1: Yeah, indeed. So it's 11 for 2. Really struggling a lot here. Here's Aline, comes up now to bowl to Grimmen. And Grimmen is driving up to mid off. Can't get the ball away here. And a situation which doesn't look very good at all for the Warriors. Guyana Amazon Warriors are 11 for 2, 5 overs and 3 balls gone.
2: I see Campbell going to have a word with her, the experienced Campbell. And I would suggest she's saying, you know, don't panic. Don't give it away. Let's hang around. See what happens. But I don't want you to give your wicket away. Just be patient. And Leah Allen has started superbly.
1: Here's Aline, comes in now to bowl to Grimmen, goes past the umpire, bowls to Grimmen. Grimmen is driving! Lovely shot out towards wide, a bit off, he'll get to the boundary, done it long off. Ball pitched up, but the length was different, and that's gone away for 4. Welcome, boundary.
2: Yeah, certainly, given the whiff, given the arms, really, and she played it beautifully in the end, getting it just over cover, and a sped away across a quick outfield here at Kensington Oval. And that would ease a little bit of pressure, Andrew. A good-looking shot, 4 runs deserved. And Grimmen differently, certainly would feel a lot easier after getting that boundary.
1: Right, so the Man United-Everton game still very much underway. 1 to Man United. Here is a delivery which is pitched up in a drive through cover. Lovely shot, 4 runs. Yes, about now over that big rope. Encircling the ground, pitched up, and a lovely rasping drive by Grimmen, pitched up and stroked away for 4, 19 for 2 and 1 to come in over number 6. Well played.
2: And certainly, I would like to know what the conversation was between Campbell and herself, because after that conversation, Andrew, she struck 2 lovely shots, 1 over cover, 1 between cover and extra cover, but sped away for 4 again, a wonderful shot. So she seemed as though she's going to open her arms, but Aline a bit guilty of overpitching those deliveries. But a good shot again from Grimmen.
1: Yeah, she's gone to 13 from 19. There's Aline looking to pull the length back. A pitch up and wrapped to the pad and appeal for leg before. Oh, she's hit on the toe and she's struggling there. She's hobbling the wrong pitch up and that Grimmen hit on the toe. So scores up to 19 for 2. With 6 overs gone, that's the latest score at Kensington.
2: Indeed, a wonderful delivery from Leah Aline, that one in the block hole with a bit of pace as well. And Grimmen came down quickly, and it seemed as though it struck her on the boot. Peel went up, but of course the umpire said, not out. So a goodish over for the Guyana Warriors, 19 for 2 after 6 overs. The power play done and dusted, but still a very good start from the Jamaica Empress. And of course, the Guyana Warriors would want to push on from here, but certainly a good start from Jamaica, as it looks as though there will be a bowling change from the northern end.
1: Yeah, well, we can also have a change of commentator as well. And the situation is that Barry Wilkinson comes a call, and after he went to early morning mass. Did you make it out to early morning mass?
2: No, unfortunately, this morning I didn't make it. I had some work, some housework to do, Andrew. But of course, I'm one who still would say my prayers every morning as I get up and give thanks, of course, to the Almighty. And it really is very, very important. As I say, a pleasant good morning, of course, to Barry Wilkinson.
3: Well, good morning to you. So it's going to be Seda, bowls now to Campbell, and Campbell is pulling through mid-wicket. Should just get a single. Outfield again looking in pristine condition. Of course, we're playing on the pitch that's most... that west?
2: Certainly, you've got your geography right, of course.
3: Yesterday, last night, Barbados Tridents would have played against Trinbago Net Riders, and the pitch is closest to the Grimmington Haines stand, or closer, I should say. So, a pretty good start. 20 for 2 in the 7th over. Here comes the leg spinner, and this delivery shortened. Cut away, but straight to the fielder there on the sweeper boundary for just 1. 21 for 2. No crowd at all here at Kensington today. I would say just about, what, 150, 200, spectators at the moment?
2: You don't, not normally Barry Sunday mornings, a church and stuff like that. So after lunchtime, we'll expect a few people to come down.
3: Here she comes on the front foot to deliver pitch and land the middle stump. Turned out to the back square area for one. Well, this game with Jamaica and Ghana would not be the most enticing game to bring spectators down. But we have to also remember that there are three games on today in the CPL, two in Barbados and one in Ghana. Of course, the two men's games are next at 3 and 7 respectively. Here she comes in again and bowls, and it's delivered, driven in the air just over the head of the bowler. She tried to take a return catch, but it was just a little too high for her. Perhaps had she had the height of Joe Garner, she would have taken that. But she more so has the height of the love man.
2: But certainly, that's good height. But she's trying to be a bit more positive, I know, trying to score a lot freer.
3: Here she comes in again and bowls. A short ball pulled into the gap. This is going to go down to the mid-wicket boundary. Will it get there? Yes, it will. Despite a diving effort, it bisected the two fielders there, who was one on the straightish mid-wicket area. In the next, she was at a wide long on. And despite the dive, she could not stop the four. So a boundary, a welcome one in the seventh over, 27 for two. And Grimmel moves on. I reckon she's one of the most improved women's cricketers for the West Indies in the last 2 to 3 years. Grimmel and Campbell. Here she comes in again and bowls to Campbell. Campbell is driving out to cover again, but there's a fielder there on the boundary. She'll only get a single. Seven overs gone then, and the Empresses, who won the toss, put that into bat. They're 28 for two after seven.
2: Yes, well, certainly the Guyana Warriors looking to push on a bit. Grimmel opened her shoulder to speak, struck a few boundaries and looking to be a bit more positive. A 15 from 22. She's certainly looking a lot better. And of course, the experienced Campbell is there as well. And they're having a conversation again. And this partnership, a vital one if they're to get anywhere in the regional 141, 45. And certainly on a good pitch. Good for batting, it looks like. And of course, good for bowling. And we always see the end product, Mr. Wilkinson, but we don't ever see the work that goes in behind getting the ground to this stage, and it's really in pristine condition. And of course, kudos to the Barbados. Of course, Mr. Winston Reed, who is head curator here, and of course, enough respect to him for the job well done. It certainly looks in pristine condition.
3: Yeah, I would have made a comment yesterday that when I came here for the funeral of the Right Exit Garfield Sobers on the 29th of July, I did not think Kensington would have been ready because the outfield was really bad. But they've done a tremendous job, full marks. So it's going to be the left arm spin of Labba. Comes in again now and bowls, and this delivery beats her. All ends up well flighted. There was the right-handed batsman Campbell coming on the front foot. A ball that drifted in the air, said hit me. She was on the defence, but she was still beaten, taken by the keeper. Good start. Here she comes in again and bowls. This one she's switch hitting. She's going to get a single. She might even get two. Out to mid-wicket. We'll have to call that mid-wicket because she switched hit, but really it's through the covers. But she gets a brace. 30 for two. And over number 8.
2: So he Labo won with lots of variation. And she gets the ball to bunk. She gets the ball to spin as well. And of course, a very good slow bowler in my opinion. And she continues to impress.
3: Again, well flighted. On the front foot there is Campbell. And defends it into the onside and there's no run. So we're going to tell you a little bit about Labba in a minute. Keep going, girls. This game here between the Jamaica Empresses. This delivery, again, a faster one. On the line in the middle stump. She strikes me as someone who you can bring into the nets, even in the men's game,
2: and
3: let her bowl at the men.
2: Certainly.
3: She's a good spin bowler.
2: She offers good variety. That one, a quicker, flatter one. And she gets the ball to drift, gets the ball to bounce, gets the ball to turn as well. And this surface, a good, hard one. And of course, she's bowling at that right speed and certainly continues to do well.
3: Again, the switch hit, but straight to the fielder there at the short third man, and there's no run.
2: And of course, she would want to hit the ball down the ground and get those singles, trying to switch it again. But she needs to drive the ball down the ground, get those ones in, keep the scoreboard ticking.
3: Wide down the leg side. Comes off, I think, the thigh pad. They're going to tick two. Let's wait for the signal. Leg buys. So two welcome leg buys. And it's over. 8 gone. And the Ghana Amazon Warriors women are 32 for two.
2: Yes, certainly still continue to bowl well, the Jamaica side. I'm not giving much away really, but as we were giving all the praises in the world, that one was angled down the leg side, and really the first delivery that was not on target. But as far as I'm concerned, the Jamaica Empress still bowling pretty well, still keeping the pressure on. And of course, this partnership, as I mentioned before, a very important one. The experienced Campbell continues to have a conversation with Gimmon. Of course, she's going to, in my opinion, she's probably saying, let's hang in, bat as deep as possible. Take what we get, don't take any chances, and see where we are, probably after 13 overs, and then we can go from there. But 8 overs gone, 32 for 2, certainly still Jamaica are in front as far as I'm concerned.
3: Yeah, I would agree. And definitely at this particular stage, they've kept the runs under check. It's not been an explosive situation at all. So it's going to be Seda to continue now. Balls to Grimond. Grimond is getting a short ball, looking to cut it into the offside. Missed it, taken there by the keeper, no run. So this team, of course, quite a few Jamaicans in the team, and so it should be. Here she comes in again, and bowls. And this time the leg spinner gets a, bowls a short ball that's pulled away. Out to the Mibiket boundary, should go into the boundary. No, it's going to be stopped just in front of the boundary now. Really good fielding there. And only 2 runs taken.
2: Yes, Aliyah Ali on that deep mid-wicket boundary and running around to her left and doing some good fielding. She's pretty good in the field as well, Barry. And keeping that one down to 2, and we thought it would have been 4. So good work for her in the outfield. As per usual, continues to give 200%.
3: Yeah, Aliyah Ali, she got her, I think, her eyelashes done specially for this tournament. And Lirina short again. This time she's on the back foot and forces it into the offside. Out to the extra cover area for 1. 35 now for 2.
2: You see the captain, Stephanie Taylor, she's warming up. No doubt looking to come into the attack as soon as possible.
3: Stephanie Taylor has been around for quite some time. One of the most first identifiable women's cricketers in recent time for the West Indies. She comes down the pitch now, well flighted, and drives this one down the ground straight as an arrow into the World Weekson Walcott stand. 4 runs. And that was a really good shot there from Campbell. She goes to 15.
2: Yes, indeed. A delivery given some flight, and she advanced on the track, got close to the delivery. Very important. She played it straight. That's a very good shot for her experience showing here, and she will want to continue, Campbell.
3: Here she comes in again and bowls, and this time it's a short ball. Again, forced into the offside. This is going to beat the extra cover fielder. 4 more. This is good batting from Campbell, taking advantage of what I would consider to be some loose bowling. 2 short balls, one that she got on the back foot and hoiked down the ground, and then that one she was able to bisect the extra cover and the long mid-off fielder and into the boundary for 4. Back-to-back boundaries, welcome boundaries, to move the total on now to 43 for 2.
2: Yes, given some arms and she used it wisely, and as you said, a beautiful short pass cover for 4. And of course, Stephanie Taylor now having a conversation with Seda, obviously answer her to attack those stumps a bit, not to give Campbell's so much whiff.
3: Seda comes in again and bowls to Campbell. Short again. This time she's on the back foot outside the line of the off stump and punches it out to the fielder there at the point area for 1. The over comes to the end. 9 gone so far. And the Guyana Amazon Warriors being asked about their 44 for 2, the latest score.
2: Yeah, certainly a good over again for the Guyana Warriors. Campbell showing her worth, showing her experience. I got some, 2 deliveries are pretty loose, and she did what she was supposed to do, capitalize and struck them for 2 boundaries. So looking to push on a bit. Campbell having a conversation again with Grimmon, no doubt asking her to stay there with her as Aliyah Allen comes back into the attack. And the crowd is building and building slowly, but I can see a few more people making their presence felt in the 3W stand. And of course, after the early morning church service, and probably getting some lunch sorted, I'm expecting a few more people to come around, of course, to support ladies cricket, which is on the up and up.
3: So Aliyah Ali, the Barbadian, is going to come onto the attack. Medium pacer. And this delivery is pitched on the line, the leg stump, and driven nicely out to the long on area. So Aliyah Ali, what can you tell us about her?
2: For sure, she's one who gives a big effort every single time, maybe for her club side. She played for the West Indies, of course, represented the Barbados Trident, and she's one who plays it with a heart on her sleeve, really. A very good all-round cricketer.
3: Full delivery, driven in the air, just one bounce over cover, four runs, almost went for six. Good cricket here from Grimond. It was pitched up by Aline, and there was Grimond on the foot, driving in the air over cover, bisecting the field there, of course, at the extra cover area, and one bounce into the boundary for four. Good shot.
2: Given some whiff again from Aaliyah outside the off stump, foolish in length, and given the arms, and Grimond certainly capitalized on that.
3: Aline comes in again, passes the umpire down, bowls to Grimond. Grimond gets the delivery, that's a Yorker length delivery. Just in the toes, and she was forced to defend. She was shipping up for a drive, and then at the last minute, she just made the adjustment and blocking it out, ensuring it doesn't hit her stumps.
2: Yes, indeed, a better delivery, attacking those stumps in the block hole. Yorker length delivery, well played in the end by Grimond, but well bowled by Leah Aline. So a good comeback from her after being struck for that four over cover.
3: Short third man, a backward point. Sweeper, extra cover in the mid off, and she comes in again and bowls. And this delivery is driven in the air. Chance for a catch. No, it's going to land just where perhaps a standard cover fielder would have been. And she'll get away with that, a miss hit. But she gets a single for it. And the total now goes to 50. So the 50 is up after nine overs and four balls. The run rate 5.17. Of course, if this was the men's game, you would say this is extremely slow. But this is just about par for the women's competition. I think the par is 62 or 63 after 10. So they're just about there.
2: Yes, certainly.
3: Here comes Ali now. Bowls to Grimond. Grimond then gets a wide, wide delivery down the leg side. Very well taken by the keeper, I must tell you. That would have gone for five wides. But in the end, it was just one conceded. One sundry there for the wide 51 for two.
2: Yeah, Williams doing the duties in terms of the gloves and a good take down the leg side. But in terms of the run rate, it's gone to 5.28. And for a long period of time, it was just over 2.5, 3. So a slight improvement in terms of the run rate.
3: Here she comes in again. Ali passes the umpire and bowls. And this delivery is driven down the ground. Beautiful shot through mid off four runs. Well, that's the shot of the day. You know, there was a very popular cricket program that was used to be sponsored by a well-known rum. And the tagline was, the best shot of the day, and that was definitely it.
2: Yes, yeah, certainly the ball given some, not really whiff, but pitched it up, looking to hit those stumps. And Grimond coming onto the front foot and driving, as you see here, tossed up a bit and driven sweetly down the ground for four. So a good-looking shot. The balance was good. The head was still as well. A good cricket shot.
3: Here she comes in again and bowls. This delivery is no ball. Overstepping. This has been a very wayward over from Aaliyah Aline. We've had 1, 4, 1, wide, 4, no ball. So she's really been expensive, conceding some 13 runs so far, and the over is not finished.
2: Yeah, certainly out of character. She's one who's normally very tight in terms of her lines and lengths as well. But giving Grimond some lift, and certainly accepting gleefully a Grimond who's looked pretty good. And the last two overs or so.
3: Free hit. And this one is driven high, hard, and handsome over long on six. Wow. What a shot there from Campbell. Just moving her foot and smashing it over long on for six runs to end the 10th over. It's now the Guyana Amazon Warriors 62 for two at a run rate of 6.2 with Campbell 31 from 19. Grimond 23 from 28, but this has been an enterprising partnership. Seeing that they were 11 for 2, they're now taking the total to 62 for 2 after 10.
2: Certainly, and this partnership is a very important one, as I said.
4: Yes, so the Guyana Amazon Warriors being led by a stout resistance in for the third wicket, Reliana Grimond, and the experienced West Indian pro Shemaine Campbell, the wicketkeeper. She has 31 from 19 balls. Grimond 23 from 28 balls after an extremely slow start by the Guyana Amazon Warriors, who were inserted by the Jamaica Empress. The two together have put together a partnership worth 51. The score was 11 when the second wicket fell, and so a very valuable partnership thus far between Grimond and Campbell. The batters to go, Tasman Brits for 1 and Ebony Brathwaite for 3. Shemaine Campbell again 31 not out from 19 deliveries, and really an agreement 23 from 28 deliveries. This is match number 2 of the Lima Call Women's CPL. Guyana inserted at the halfway stage 62-2, and of course we're thankful here at the Platinum 97.9 for the support of the Noel Strucking, Jack Idle, Escape Bar, Connie Sweet Hutchinson, Barnes Funeral Home, and the Right Honorable Minister Michael Freeland. This is Lima Call Women's CPL live on the Platinum 97.9.
3: I think it's gone from Even Stevens to Guyana just taking the advantage in the last half an hour or so.
2: Yeah, certainly. And I quite agree with you, Barry, in terms of Campbell showing her experience, not only batting-wise, but having that conversation with the young women when she was struggling a bit, trying to get the ball away and was not successful. She had that conversation with her, and not once, not twice, but 3 times. And that was very, very important to lend her experience, give that advice to her. And you can see it certainly has been paying off, because Grimmon has now looked the part. Certainly look as though she's going to hit the straps, playing some wonderful shots, as you can see here on the replay, off the back foot and the front foot as well, and driving sweetly down the ground, and also driving between cover and extra cover. So certainly the experience showing in Campbell, and who has given Grimmon that confidence really to carry on. So you're quite right in saying that, Barry. I think that they are in front now, the Guyana Warriors, after that slow start, certainly looking good.
3: So the drinks have gone off. Wouldn't it be nice to see the return of the standard water cart?
2: Oh, yes. Brings back memories.
3: You remember the days of Stanton Paris coming out with the water cart?
2: Umpire Barker.
3: Yes.
2: Oh, yeah. That was a sight to behold. And you just pushed that cart out.
3: There, the old picnic pavilion.
2: Oh, yeah. You just came with that cart, and you came to almost the middle. And the guys just had their refreshments, juices, water, and whatever else. But that was really a sight to behold. Brings back some wonderful memories. And I myself, as I looked to the right of the ground, the schoolboy stand was in that area where you came in to watch the likes of Lawrence Rowe and those guys in the old West Indies side. And the old, of course, Kensington stand, where all the experts seemed to be gathered to give all the advice in the world. It was really a spectacular sight there, and indeed brings back wonderful memories of indeed a wonderful era of cricket.
3: Oh man, the memories of Kensington are heavy. So it's going to be Mayer comes in and bowls to Grimmon, and Grimmon this time gets to David. That's outside leg, off stump, big drive. They're appealing for a catch. Well, I say they, but I'm talking about just the keeper appealing for a catch. Umpire says not out. She's thinking of reviewing.
2: Jacqueline Williams,
3: the most experienced
2: women's
3: umpire now in West Indies cricket. She's done the T20 final? She did the T20 final?
2: Yeah, certainly. So she's on the up and up. Pretty good, in my opinion. Does a pretty good job. And, of course, there are so many other ladies looking to follow. Yeah, and a whole of it comes to men, to mine as well. And certainly on the up and up. And it's good to see the ladies being involved. I'm all for the ladies being involved, of course.
3: Here comes Mir in again now. Passes the umpire and bowls to Grimmon. Grimmon this time is driving straight to the fielder at mid-off. No run. What Grimmon should do here is to get the single. Work the ball and get the single. Give Campbell the strike. Watch and see how it is done and support her.
2: Yeah, but there's certainly a lot of gaps in the outfield, really, with the field spread far and wide. So you can hit those gaps and get your ones and twos. Keep the scoreboard ticking over.
3: Here comes Mir in again now and goes to Grimmon. Grimmon again driving out to cover and still can't score. You've got to remind you there are 2 Grimmons in this team. There's Rilana Grimmon. I think Manu just scored again. Oh, they scored again. It was because it was 1-1. They always seem to find a way to win these games, Man United. Here he comes again and bowls. This delivery is played square to the offside for 1. 63 for 2 in the 11th over. If they lose today, Andrew Mason's heart will be hanging at half mast.
2: So he simply loves his Man United side. He will drop everything to make sure that he can watch them. And once they win it, he's happy. when they're not, it's pretty sad. And really and truthfully, you have to learn to accept the defeats for the wins as well, Andrew. Come on.
3: He's been sad since the last 12 years.
2: So many years he's been sad. He deserves a bit of happiness now, Barry. So let him enjoy it.
3: Here comes Mir in again. She runs in now and bowls to Campbell. And Campbell this time is just sneaking a single to the short point. Oh, that one was a throw coming in there from the fielder. She almost actually hit the keeper.
2: So that's good intelligent batting in terms of the running with the field set back on that 30-yard circle, of course, dropping it into the that circle and getting the single. So good running by the spear. Chemistry pretty good in terms of calling. They looked about each other and took off for the run. So it tells me that the chemistry is good. Batting between them is pretty good. The understanding is great. So good intelligent batting, good running between the spear.
3: Here comes Mir in again and goes to Grimond. And Grimond this time is hitting this in the air, out to the mid-wicket area. It's going to go between the fielders. Four more. Good cricket there from Grimond. She moves to 28, showing that she also has that little touch and hint of aggression. 11 overs gone now. 68 for 2, the latest score.
2: Yeah, indeed, a very good shot from Grimond. Beating the deep mid-wicket to her left. And, of course, the long on to the right. And splitting that gap and going into the boundary for 4. Good-looking shot. So she continues to bat well, continues to push on, continues to improve. As you can see, the captain is going to be into the attack. Stephanie Taylor, with loads of experience, looking to get a wicket here, looking to make the breakthrough. And this pair is certainly batting well together and looking to threaten the Jamaica Empress in terms of getting a score in the region of 140, 150, with 11 overs gone. And certainly a very good partnership from this pair of Campbell and Grimond.
3: So, Campbell, she's looking quite good, quite impressive. She's on 32 from 20. She's actually on strike. Grimond 28 from 33. 68 for 2, and Stephanie Taylor is going to come on now for a little spell. She's a very experienced cricketer in CPL. She's played 15 matches since the women's CPL started. Here she comes in now with her off-spin and goals and this delivery. It's played down to the backward point area. Thoughts of a single, but Campbell sent back Grimond, who was quite keen for that run, and they decided against it.
2: So a good start from Taylor. It's outside the off stump. Ball played down to Gully.
3: Here she comes in again and bowls down the leg side, and this one is fine on the edge. They get a single, stealing that run there to the short fine leg. One run, 69 for 2. Grimond goes to 28. Campbell correction goes to 33, Grimond on 28.
2: Yeah, that was ill-directed down the leg side. They would have to get some bat on it. She did just that and got an easy run in the end. So the scoreboard keeps ticking over. That's very important as adjustments made to the field. Square leg comes in short. As a matter of fact, further adjustment is made. And the square leg, coming to do some laces for Grimond. So in terms of the field, this 45, 145, a lady there on the 45, trying to see if it's Seda James. It looks like her. As a deep mid-wicket, covered on the boundary, this point, the gully, the extra cover. And Taylor, no doubt, looking for the breakthrough here, looking to get one of these batters out, indeed, to peg back that score a little bit.
3: Here she comes in again and bowls. A full toss. That's hit in the air, out to mid-wicket. Will only get a single, though. She didn't take advantage of that full toss at all. She swatted it down to the boundary, but there's a fielder there. A couple of bounces and only one run. So Stephanie Taylor comes in again and bowls, and this time it's the lady. She goes down the pitch and turns the ball to the backward square fielder. Still no run. Campbell, 33 from 23. She's got a pretty good strike rate. Here she comes in again and bowls. This time it's a switch hit again. They're going to go for a quick single. The throw comes in non-strikers, and I thought she went to the wrong end. And allowing what should have been none to be won, 71 for 2.
2: A bit risky there, and the return came into the wrong end as far as I'm concerned. And Grimond was struggling a bit, but in the end, all is well that ends well.
3: Stephanie Taylor, 139 internationals in T20s. A drive out to the mid-off air for one. She would have made her debut some 18 years ago.
2: So indeed a seasoned campaigner.
3: Yeah, she's now 35, so you subtract that. She started when she was only what? 18? 17?
2: 17 years old.
3: She started at 17. Very similar to
2: Matthews, who started at 16.
3: Yeah, because she won for the West Indies in 2016 when she was only 16. So I think Haley's now what? Just gone 27?
2: And of course, Stephanie Taylor still probably has another 3 years, I would imagine. And she's still, she's been out of form for a bit, but in recent times, she's certainly regained that form, and she's certainly looked pretty good with the bat and getting some pretty decent scores. And I would imagine another 3 years or so, she can still be around to guide the younger ones, really, and from that viewpoint as well. But we've got some young, talented ones on the up and up. Of course, Ebony Braffitt rings a bell. Of course, the James rings a bell as well. And the likes of Hector and stuff like that. And those ones who certainly will look to come true.
3: Henry goes to Grumman, and Grumman this time is on driving for one. In the 13th over, 73 for two. This is a good score. Yesterday, the Trinbago Knight Riders scored 155, and your good friend Sean said they were 20 runs short. I said, that's a lot of runs. In women's cricket, there's a lot of runs.
2: I was of the opinion that it was not enough, but in the end, it proved me wrong as well.
3: Here he comes again at Bowles. This one is hit in the air, out to short third man. It's gone into no man's land. They get one, they'll come back for the second. Good throw, but can't stop the two. And the total moves on.
2: So good positive running by this pair. Looking to be aggressive in the running as well. That's very, very important. Keep the scoreboard ticking over. And that one down to third man, as you see on the replay, and it's quickly back for the second, which is very, very, very important.
3: Wow. Here comes Henry now. Bowls to Campbell, and Campbell is driving. Beautiful shot. Over mid wicket, six runs. The first six of the day. And that was indeed a tremendous shot. Campbell just using her legs, moving quite well, and elevating that over mid wicket. What a shot.
2: Yes, indeed, a very good shot from Campbell. Struck that one beautifully, and it really sailed away over mid wicket for maximum. And indeed, as I said before, the experience is showing here as we see the replay. And the experience, a lot of experience, Campbell. That's a wonderful shot all the way for six.
3: Here comes Henry now in again, and balls to Campbell. And Campbell is driving down the ground. Four more. What a shot. It was just in the slot. And she just swatted it down the ground in the vacant position. Four runs. Good cricket.
2: Indeed, this is wonderful batting from her. And the coaches would be pleased. Head was still. She got close to delivery. As you see here on the replay, kept her balance, of course, and played that one sweetly straight back over the bowler. And that's Henry. And it went away. Beautifully played again from her. And she's certainly looking to open her arms at this point.
3: Here she comes in again and bowls. And this delivery is short and pulled. Four more. Or is it going to go for six? Just gone for four. Right bouncing inside of the ropes. This is indeed a happy hour for Campbell. Her 50 comes up from 28 balls in the 13th over. The Amazon Warriors looking good at 89 for two. And Campbell in this over so far, 6-4-4. She's on fire.
2: This is indeed a wonderful half century from Campbell. As you see, you can watch closely the replay. It's just inside for four, but she came to the crease. She bided her time. She got herself in. She took her ones, took her twos. The running was good between the pair, and she settled in. And once she was in there, she just decided, you know, it's time to open up. And so far, a wonderful knock from her.
3: Here she comes in again now, bowls to Campbell. And Campbell this time gets another short ball. Is that going to be a wide? I thought that was wide-ish. Umpire says no. The over ends, 13 gone. It's the Amazon Warriors, 89 for 2. Campbell, 50 from 29. Grumman, 31 from 36.
2: And certainly at 13 overs, 89 at 6.85 in terms of the run rate. They're certainly well set with seven overs remaining to get in the region of 140, 150. But this has been a wonderful partnership by this pair. The experienced Campbell, of course, and the young Grumman, who certainly showed that if you're patient and if you use a lot of common sense, of course,

0: straight to the field at long off. Over long off. Six runs. It appeared at one stage that she might have been in for a chance for a catch, but she ran it a little bit too much, and in the end it went over her head for six.
1: Yeah, she was a little bit in off the boundary line, and in the end had to try to get back to take the catch if she was on the edge, as you see here in the replay, and it would have been an easy catch, but in the end, six to Grimmon, and she continues to impress. She's gone to 37 from 38 deliveries, and certainly looking good, looking as though she wants to take it in the region of 150, 160 in terms of the score.
0: So, 10 fours and 3 sixes, 95 for 2. Here comes Taylor in again, and both to Grimmon. Grimmon this time is driving to backward point. No run. 95 for 2.
1: And certainly the Warriors are in front after that slow start. It's certainly quicken up in terms of the run rate as well. This pair continues to bat magnificently.
0: Drive through cover. Should have been one, but they're going to come up for the second. Some sloppy fielding there. Very sloppy fielding. I would say not paying attention to detail. And it moves the total closer to the 100. 97 for 2 in the 14th.
1: Is it indeed excellent running between this pair. Turn one into two. Leah Aileen coming around from that sweeper boundary, not collecting cleanly. And they came back rather quickly for the second. So good, intelligent running.
0: Again. Down the leg side and turn into the onside for one. 98 for two then after 14. 40 to Grimmon. Campbell has got 50 from 29.
1: The runner rate has gone up to 7, which is pretty good. Before they were at just over 2, then they went to 3, and then they went to 6. Now they're up to 7. So this pair of Grimmon and Campbell continuing to impress, continuing to push on. And no doubt, with 6 overs remaining, they'll be looking to get up to that 150 miss. As I said before, good batting conditions here. Quick outfield as well. And you know the boundaries have been brought in for the ladies. The shots have been played here really and truthfully would have cleared the boundaries if they were at their regular size as well. So good batting from this pair, especially Campbell. A wonderful 50 from 29 deliveries. Played some beautiful shots so far, along with Grimmon, who's been driving beautifully off the front and the back foot, and of course, the run in between the wicket has been good as well. So a very good partnership by this pair. And no doubt the Jamaica Empress will be a bit worried after a very, very slow start from the Guyana Warriors.
0: Here comes Laba. And now into bowl to Grimmon. She's about to start the 15th over. Here comes left arm swing of Laba. Bowls to Grimmon. Grimmon, it's a short ball that she's helping down to the boundary for 4. Poor delivery. She now moves to 44. This has been a fantastic partnership. One of the best I've seen in women's cricket in a long while.
1: Certainly. That ball angled down the leg side. She only had to get some bat on it, really. And she did just that and sped away down to find leg for another 4. And, of course, this partnership, youth and experience. And you see Campbell showing her worth, having a few conversations with women. And she certainly settled her nerves and been playing a blinder so far.
0: Again on the line of the off-step. Very lazy drive. Taken there by the keeper, no run.
1: No doubt, eyeing at that 150 mark, which should be a pretty good total here.
0: Here she comes in again and bowls. This delivery is short and punched away out to cover for a single. 101 for 2.
1: Grimmon goes up to 45. Campbell on 50. Crowd improving slightly, Barry.
0: Slightly is the right word. Short again, hit in the air, but punched out to the extra cover area for 1.
1: Looking straight ahead at the 3W stand of 3 overs ago, I would have counted 187 people. Now there are 188. And 2 more making their way in, so we're getting there.
0: Again, hit in the air. Chance for catch. A

0: brilliant catch, stupendous catch. A one-handed left arm tick. Looks to me like it's the
1: Jada James.
0: The young St. Lucian taking a stupendous catch, and it had to be special to remove Grimaud, who was batting quite well. It was hit in the air. She was running back at cover, and as she was running back, she certainly didn't get her grounding, but then she stuck her left arm out. It stuck in to remove Grimaud. Well done. 14.5 gone, 104 for 3, but a good innings there from Rihanna Grimaud. Caught James Bolaba for 45.
1: Indeed, that youth on her side, James. A delivery struck over her head, and she made those few steps back, stuck that left hand in the air, and came down with a wonderful catch. That's a beautiful catch indeed, and a very good partnership coming to an end. And Grimaud certainly 45 from 46, a very good knock for her, and really coming together with Campbell. The pair did beautifully well. And senior statesman Campbell, having those conversations with Grimaud, indeed it paid off. And indeed, at 104 for 3, with one legal delivery remaining in the 15th, I think they're in a good position, Guyana Warriors.
0: So one more left in the 15th. It's going to be Tyrone, the new batter, drives this first one out to the mid-off area for 105 for 3, 15 gone. So 15 gone, 105 for 3, Campbell 51 from 30, Tyrone 1 from 1. To take you for the next five overs to the end is going to be Andrew Mason.
1: Yes, indeed. A very, very good partnership between those two. As five overs remain, as Barry Wilkerson makes his way out and Andrew Mason makes his way in. I think the last score in terms of the Man U game are 2-2. So I would suggest that Andrew would not be pleased at all. But who would be pleased indeed would be the Guyana Warriors. They've certainly batted well. And they're in a pretty good position at 105 for 3. Five overs are remaining. Stephanie Taylor is going to continue from the southern end or the Malcolm Marshall end. And in terms of the field, it's a gully point, cover on the boundary, extra cover. Catching this long on, long off. Fielder on the 45, deep mid wicket. And that square leg, the adjustment is being made. The deep square leg is making her way into that short position. Taylor to continue from the southern end. And she's up. Bowls Tyrone. This one is played beautifully through the outside. They've gone for one, and that's all they get. A thoughts of a second, but merely a thought. Return is a goodish one. And the score goes up to 106. So good recovery, Andrew. Of course, the Warriors with a slow start. But now they're looking pretty good.
2: They're looking good. I think that assessment is spot on. And with the remaining overs left, they'd like to push to pass, I think, 150 here, if they can.
1: Taylor to continue to Campbell and to this delivery. She's driving this one over the top, down to long on. Henry is there and have gone for a single. A delivery given Samir, advancing down the track, getting close to that delivery and hoisting it down to long on for the single. So we're looking shot from Campbell, who continues to bat well. Taylor to continue. And this delivery is swept out to deep mid-wicket. And Tyrone has gone for one to take the total on to 108 for 3. We are in the 16th over. Campbell on 52. And a good knock from Campbell.
2: Yeah, well, she's got the experience. She's played certainly for the West Indies and drives quite well. Plays shots all around the pitch.
1: This delivery is punched out to cover and into the boundary for 4. A delivery given some lift. And Campbell on the back foot and punch it past extra cover. And Aline on the boundary sweeping cannot get around to her right. So a good looking shot from Campbell. She goes up to 56. Score goes up to 112 for 3. And certainly looking good, Campbell, through all of her experience. Taylor to continue. To Campbell and to this delivery. She's driving down to long on. The catch is taken by Henry. Advancing down the track, looking to go over long on, but found Henry in the way. So the fourth wicket goes. Campbell gone for well played 56, 112 for 4, and certainly a good knock from Campbell.
2: Yeah, just beginning to wonder if she just went a bit too early. I mean, there's Still lots of overs left. Over number 16 is about to finish. As we see the monitor down the pitch, didn't quite get there, went through with a shot. And a safe pair of hands coming from Henry down at long on. This is a big wicket, because we know that Campbell, a busy player, and that could be the difference between maybe making 160 and maybe 130.
1: Yeah, certainly a very good wicket to get at this stage. And you're quite right, Andrew. And they were all set for 150, probably just a little over, but losing that wicket with Tyron now in, and of course the new batter coming in, and they can build some pressure again, and it would make a difference for sure in terms of that final score. One over, one delivery remaining in the 16th, and no doubt the Jamaica Empress will want to pull them back here now and probably see if they can chase anywhere in the region of 130, which would be quite gettable here. A good pitch, a good track. It continues to be a good cricket pitch. And really, Stephanie Taylor, with loads of experience, I will want to tighten the screws, as you can see it in the adjustment in the field. We've now got gully, point, cover, extra cover, all saving on the offside. 45, and then the square leg and deep mid-wicket. Taylor, the clerk, the new batter, and to this delivery, she is forward. Delivery pitch on that middle stump, plays it into the offside. Gets an easy single in the end. Good running, so she's off the mark. So good delivery, but still getting the single. The offside fielder set back a bit. So she's off the mark. Score goes up to 113 for 4. 16 overs done and dusted.
2: Yeah, and good intelligent cricket as well. Just playing the ball with soft hands down to backward point. Taking the single. But 113 for 4 with 4 to go. We know that Trevon can hit the ball, the clerk can bat, and of course you've got someone like a Burns, who's also a pretty, pretty decent player. I would think the Amazon Warriors will be targeting for maybe 140, 150, and in the women's game, if you get those runs, I think you can defend. As we saw yesterday when the TKR played against the Barbados Tridents, 156. Proved the mountain, and in the end they won the game. Henry's back into the attack.
1: Yes, certainly. 113 for 4, 16 overs gone. Henry from the Nottingham Assart Saran, she's up past his empire, bowls to the clear into this delivery. She hit it out to square leg. Good looking shot. Transferring it on the back foot. She's true for Warner. So keeping the scoreboard ticking over. 114 now for 4. And indeed Henry would want to bowl a tight over here. This field, of course, spread a bit with the square leg deep mid-wicket. Long on, of course, she starts to run. She's up the balls to turn on into this delivery. She is playing it in the offside. Soft hands. And the keeper comes around. It looks as though that's it's going to be a very close one here, Andrew.
2: So, yeah.
1: It looks out from here, looking to steal that one. The umpire's gone upstairs, but it looks to be out from here.
2: I think that's got, even from this position, you don't have to go upstairs. It was unnecessary, really. The keeper had all three stumps to aim at, and she wouldn't miss from there. And as we see the monitor, yes, out by a long, long way. That's a loss of a wicket, which is totally unnecessary. And it really means that it's now 5 wickets down, and you really can't give your hand away there. And it really, when you look at the monitor, the clerk who we know can bat, just making 2. No doubt the side feeling will be quite happy with a gift, really. One can describe it like that.
1: Yes, certainly. No need for that. As you said, quite rightfully as well. The keeper had all the time in the world to aim at those 3 sticks. And of course, I'm not going to miss from there. And looking to close out the Jamaica Empress with Henry back into the attack. And of course, Stephanie Taylor, the captain, loads of experience from the southern end as well. So Henry to continue. Burns takes a guard from the umpire, Jacqueline Williams. Square leg, mid-wicket, deep, long on.
2: She's got 350s at this level, so she can bat.
1: This delivery plays it easily, out to short mid-wicket. They've gone for one, thinking about a second. Leah Allen is in quickly. Off the mid-wicket boundary, keeping them down to 1. A good feeling from her, of course.
2: Like that shot, she came inside of the stumps and worked the ball with the wrists out towards mid-wicket. The fielder of the moment had to come a long way, and that was rather clever batting by Burns.
1: Yes, certainly finding loads of real estate in the onside. So she's off the mark. 115 for 5. Henry continues to bowl it around this delivery as she's pulling it down to square leg and in to the boundary for 4. Short delivery heading down the leg side. She only had to help it, and it's gone into the square leg boundary for 4. So that's a good looking shot. A poor delivery, really, from Henry. A delivery that stood up and asked to be hit, and she did just that and got what it deserved, really. 4 runs in the end to take the score up by 4 to 119 for 5. Henry continues, passes in priorities up. The ball sits around, and this delivery is played sweetly into the offside. Fine still in the way, can't score. Score remains on 119 for 5. Burns off the mark with 1. Tryon is on 7 and looking to push on. There's some ability as she can bat, no doubt about that. She can get the ball away. I would need to do so in the remaining deliveries. Henry, to continue. This delivery is hit down to mid-on. We've gone for 1. There's a chance for run out, taking about a second, but in the end, Aaliyah Allen is there. She can't score, so 1 to the total, 120 for 5. 17 overs gone. 3 remaining with the hopes of getting up to at least 150. And what are your thoughts, Andrew Mason?
2: Well, 120 for 5. The rate is just over 7. And Trevon can bat. Burns, we also know, can bat. The projected score, if they score at 9, is 147. If they score at 11, 153. So I would think they would be looking maybe between, well, of course, the 120. I would think maybe with 3 overs to go, they can maybe get to 135, 140. They will think that they've got enough runs possibly to defend. But these 3 remaining overs going to be very, very crucial. There's no question about that. 120 for 5 and tail up, but the experience continues.
1: Yes, I was saying another 15 or 20 runs.
2: Yeah, I agree with that.
1: Yeah, really. They should be able to get that. Taylor continues. She's making an adjustment. Aaliyah Allen goes out to the cover boundary. There's long on, long off, deep mid wicket. And there's a feeler on the 45. Gully, point, cover. She starts her run. She's up. The ball's at her on, and she's advancing, getting an inside edge past the keeper. They've gone for 1. And that's all they'll get. Advancing, looking to hit this one over cover. I got the inside edge through the legs of the keeper, Williams. And they were able to come back comfortably to get that 1 to take the score on to 121.
2: Clever bowling by Taylor there. She saw her coming and bowl the ball wide.
1: Yes, indeed. Good experience. Of course.
2: Yeah, I think she moved just a bit too early and Taylor saw her.
1: Burns the face from Taylor. And she's driving out to long on. They've gone for 1. Taking about a second. That's good attacking feeling from Henry.
2: Yeah.
1: Keeping him down to the 1.
2: Got across to the right there. I think she recognized that they were looking for the second. But because of her speed, they contemplated the second but didn't go beyond the thought. Good work by Henry done at long on.
1: Of course, the Jamaicans are quite quick across the outfield. Taylor to bowl to Tyrone, and this delivery down the leg side. Probably getting something on that one. Probably brushing the pad. No addition to the total, 122 for 5.
2: Just 2 runs in the over so far. They need a bounder here, I would think.
1: We are in the 18th over. Taylor from the southern end, the Malcolm Marshall end. And this one is driven down to long on. 1 bounce to Henry. Gone for 1, and that's all they get. It's good bowling, really, from Stephanie Taylor. Keeping them down to the singles. Of course, they would need to get boundaries.
2: Yeah,
1: to and get also to 150.
2: Happy to have cricketers like Henry in those hot spots. And
1: certainly.
2: He's such a good fielder down at long on. And, of course, long off. So vital in T20 cricket.
1: Burns gets one outside the off stump. Flashes, misses. It goes through to be taken by the umpire. By the keeper, sorry. So
2: just one to come in the over. The rate has actually dropped below 7. It's now 6.90.
1: This delivery again. She's gone out to mid wicket. Will the catch be taken? Yes, indeed. A delivery flighted and looking to hit this one over deep mid wicket, of course, and not succeeding. The catch taken. So good vital wickets here for the Empress, of course, pegging the score back. And a good wicket again from Stephanie Taylor.
2: Something had to give, just 3 runs in the over. And had to go for broke there. Taylor bowling a bit wide. She played across it and got it down to mid wicket. The easy catch taken. So 2 things there going for the Empress. 1, just 3 runs conceded, and also the wicket as well. So this represents, in my view, a very strong performance by them so far. 123 for six, with just two to come. And of course, Taylor finishing her four, picking up two for 24. She'll be happy with her morning's work.
1: Yeah, certainly a very good performance from her with the ball, of course. And we keep mentioning all the time, Andrew, a seasoned campaigner, one with loads of experience, and certainly doing well and leading from the front. Of course, the run rate has dropped to 6.83. It was just around seven, a little over a seven when Campbell and Grimmons were there. But certainly the Jamaica Empress pulling it back slightly with those two wickets, one of Campbell, who played beautifully for a half century. So indeed, a good job by the Jamaica side, and looking to close out two overs remaining. 123 for six. The new batter is Ishmael Labour to continue from the northern end. She'll be bowling to Tryon, who's looking to finish strongly here. Starts her running up, and this delivery, she's advancing and driving off the outer edge out to the gully region. Gone for one. No, they did not.
2: Should have gotten a single.
1: Really should have gotten a single there.
2: Came from the outside edge, went down to backward point, some indecision, and they didn't take the single there.
1: Yeah, certainly looking to do it and do it with some big ones.
2: But good bowling by Belieber to bowl the ball away with a heavily packed offside field.
1: And this delivery on the stumps, looking to turn it in the onside. The catch not taken, the leading edge going down to the gully area. But the catch not taken, the fielder running in for all she's worth. And in the end, they were able to get a single to take the score on to 124 for six. And so good bowling again from Alibus, who continues to impress here. That delivery, a lot slower delivery.
2: Yeah, a bit of bounce as well, hitting the top of the bat, dropping in front of the fielder, coming in from that short third man here. But this has been a good period for the Jamaica Empress. They've really tightened the screws quite nicely, and I think it'll be very difficult for them to get to 140 from here.
1: Certainly. It's Ishmael who's going to be in the hot seat in terms of batting. The adjustment made in the offside, cover coming up to save that single. A flighty delivery driven out to extra cover. They've gone for an easy run in the end. And the return from the outfield strikes the stumps, but no chance of the run out. But Ishmael driving that one sweetly out to extra cover. Again, the single. Take the score on to 125
2: for
1: six.
2: Flighted that ball quite
1: a lot severe. Yeah, beautiful.
2: Had the confidence to at this stage. You want to tend to bowl the ball into the pitch. And it was driven to cover a good piece of fielding.
1: So In terms of variation, she's pretty good.
2: Oh, she's good.
1: Oh, yeah.
2: She's got the experience playing for South Africa.
1: Yeah, certainly.
2: And this is a good acquisition, no doubt about that, for the Empress.
1: So square leg deep, mid-wicket deep, long on deep, long off deep. Gully, cover, extra cover, point. And this delivery is flighted again. And it's struck down to long on. Henry is there again. Wonderful feeling. And the return is a good one as well. So Henry continues to do well in
2: hot
1: the field.
2: Hot spot again.
1: They're quite right in saying that, Andrew.
2: On. Yeah, you got to get your best fielders in those positions.
1: Correct. One more
2: to the Jason Holder for the West Indies, a Pollard for the West Indies. These are crucial positions, long off and long on.
1: Especially with the height.
2: Yep.
1: That's very important as well. 126 for six. Ishmael faces this delivery and is hitting this one out to mid-wicket. The catch is taken. Another wicket goes down. 126 for 6 goes to 126 for 7. A ball again given some air by Labour, looking to hit this one over mid-wicket. Ishmael and only succeeding in finding deep mid-wicket, and she goes. So a good delivery again. Watch the flight. Watch the revolutions in the air.
2: Yep.
1: This is good bowling.
2: Yeah, and the fielder down at mid-wicket, Zeta James, the pride and joy of St. Lucia taking the catch. But again, just giving the ball some air, a bit wide, had to play across it, and in the end, an easy catch. But as we said, this is a very, very good period for the Empress, because they pull things back, and it's 126 for 7. That rate is now 6.69, with one to come in over number 19. Just a word on the game, of course. Man United playing against Everton. Everton scored about 15 seconds ago. They were just checking the chat, and already the Man U fans are calling for Carrick to be fired. Can you imagine that? Oh, my God.
1: It's early days. Early days.
2: It was a good game from them. Maybe that defense lacking again. Man United not investing very heavily in players.
1: Rashford looking good.
2: Yeah, looking good.
1: The new batter is the other Grimmin, This one is swept down to deep mid-wicket. Aaliyah Allen comes around. Does the feeling. Keeps it down to one.
2: So just four runs coming from the over and the wicket. So I'm sure that the Empress will be very happy with that. And with one to come, 127-47. And Donovan Lovell, the pitch looks a pretty good one for batting as well.
1: Beautiful. I was seriously, and I wish I could be out there batting Andrew and you, and you were running in from the bottom end.
2: Well,
1: of course I know we'll get a lot of runs.
2: Yeah, I would imagine.
1: You're going to bowl a lot of short deliveries,
2: and I'll also bowl from 18 yards.
1: Oh, I don't mind that at all. But that's a good track.
2: Yeah.
1: I mean, kudos to the ground staff, head creator, Mr. Winston Reed. A wonderful job. In terms of the bounces, nice, even bounce, and it's good for batting as well. So good track. I give him 10 out of 10.
2: Yeah, I think I agree with that. You know, last year or so, some inconsistencies in terms of the preparation. But I'd suggest that in the last maybe year or so, pitches have looked good. Some grass and even bounce, and that's important.
1: That's the important thing, yeah, certainly. So it's Mary to continue to bowl the final over. Grimmin is in strike. And no doubt we want to get at least 10 from this over. Settles on the weights and to this delivery. Pitch up in the block hole, a good delivery. Thinking about a single, not possible. That's what Mayor in the block hole, a good start. 127 for 7. We are in the 20th over. No doubt we want to get Tyrone on to strike to see if she can close out with a few boundaries. But a good delivery from Mayor to start in the block hole. Can't score.
2: Good start. Of course, still in football. Chelsea up against Arsenal in about 5 minutes' time.
1: That should be a good one. That should be a good one. This delivery, she's looking to swing into the onside. It's on the leading edge. It goes in to the gully region. Control for one. It's been on the signal from the umpire. So nothing to suggest that she got some behind that. So she is off the mark.
2: Mm-hmm.
1: It brings Theron into strike. We're looking to close out. Hopefully, can get a few boundaries to get up to that 135 mark.
2: Yeah, with just five balls to go now. Are you a Man United man?
1: Certainly not, Andrew.
2: Really?
1: I will never walk alone. 128 for 7.
2: Oh, okay. Liverpool, have you started well so far for the season?
1: A couple of draws, you know.
2: Last game you won.
1: Yeah, so I'm looking pretty good. A young side, a new coach. We need
2: you like him so far?
1: Need to gel a bit more, but we're going to get there.
2: Areola is your new coach.
1: Yeah, we're going to get there for sure.
2: Man United, I support the side. I think Barry Wilkinson is a Chelsea man.
1: He is. So he's up today. 128 for 7. Four legal deliveries remaining in the 20th. Mayor, the ball to Tyrone. This delivery driven out to long on. Henry again. Off the blocks like a rabbit. Here.
2: He's very happy with me because he's actually an Arsenal man.
1: Oh, Arsenal?
2: Yeah. So let me just get it right. He's not a Chelsea man. He's an Arsenal man.
1: Yes, you must get it right. And congratulations to him.
2: After 22 after years in the wilderness.
1: 32 years of this?
2: It's 22. Yeah, in the wilderness.
1: I know it was a lot of years for sure. 129 for 7. Three overs remaining. Mayor passes in parts up. Bowls to Grimmin. Down the leg side. They've gone for one. That's all they get. They've been on the signal from the umpire.
2: Yeah, but just what, three balls to go now.
1: Signal by the umpire.
2: Drop. It's now down to 6.62. They really need in the remaining three balls at least a boundary here. In fact, two balls now.
1: Two balls remaining. A good over so far from Mir. Attacking those stumps, that's very important. And no arms, no whiff. Starts to run again. It's up, passes the umpire. A ball to Toronto into this delivery. He's driving this one. Over mid off and in to the boundary for four. Ball pitched up, got onto the front foot and drove it sweetly, aerial route. And that's a welcome boundary. Take the score on to 134 for 7.
2: Interesting that there's no long off at this stage.
1: I was surprised.
2: Very
1: Stephanie
2: surprised.
1: Taylor,
2: and she's
1: who's at mid off?
2: Ali is just who's at extra cover. Interesting feel on the boundary, saying to the captain, but look, you really need to have that long off. The ball was hit over mid off. So what are they going to do here now? There's a backward square, there's a mid-wicket, there's a long on, and now
1: she's going to drop and bring the square leg in.
2: Yeah, so long off comes into position, so square leg will come just short. To show the umpire. Yeah. So long off and long on now for the final ball. 134 for seven.
1: So she must not bowl down the leg side.
2: No.
1: That's important.
2: Yeah.
1: 134 for seven. Starts her end. The final delivery. Passes in par. Bowls to Toronto. This delivery is punched out to cover. Beautiful shot into the boundary for four. Outside the off stump. Given some whiff. She came onto the front foot and drove it sweetly between the cover and extra cover into the boundary for four. So closing out well. 20 overs done and dusted. And indeed, as you see the replay, given some whiff, free in her arms. That's a good looking shot handle.
2: Yeah, no plan really, because at this stage you must have the cover on the boundary to prevent that four. And the last two balls producing eight runs to carry the Amazon Warriors to 138 for seven. And 20 overs. The rate is 6.9. It's a score that you can defend, but I'm sure that they'll be thinking they're maybe 10, 15 runs short. We shall see. The pitch is good, but just towards the end of the Empress, not getting the field placings right, and it could cost them. But the runs on the board, as they say, it's 138 for seven.
1: Yeah, certainly. They would want to defend those runs, of course. But he really thought that they, of course.
3: Match number two in the Limacol Women CPL very much on the way, and at the halfway mark, the Guyana Amazon Warriors women 138 for seven after a very slow start. Shimin Campbell, the wicketkeeper, and Riliana Grimman came together and produced a partnership that took them to some score of respectability. Campbell getting 56 from 33 deliveries, 7 boundaries and 2 sixes, and Grimman her 45 in 46 balls, hitting 5 fours and a 6 to be the main contributors. Captain Claude Trion got 21 from 16 towards the end, and at the end 138 for 7 might just be a total that perhaps they can defend in this the second match of the women's CPL. And of course it's triple header Sunday. We're having three matches today. After this, the Warriors will also be engaged in the CPL male version down at Providence Stadium on the east bank of the MRR. They will be coming up against the St. Kitts Nevis Patriots, and then tonight the Barbados Tridents will host the Jamaica Kingsmen. So three matches on today, but at the moment it's the halfway mark. 138 for 7 in their 20 overs, the Guyana Amazon Warriors women, in after being inserted, and the response will come within after the break when the Jamaica Empress will respond to the total made by the Guyana Amazon Warriors. So until we return for that continuation of the coverage, as with that, alongside the main man, Noah Simon, keep asking you to keep it locked.

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0: 215 to 720.
1: Yeah.
0: They can't defend it.
1: You can't defend it.
0: That's the predicament you find yourself in.
1: Yeah.
0: So whatever you do, you have to hope that it works for you.
1: Yeah.
0: There's some teams that for sure would chase down.
1: Yeah.
0: And decide, you know what, we're going to bat last. But because the team is not sure what their strength really is,
1: right,
0: that's where they find themselves in this predicament.
1: Mm, okay, and that's
0: happened.
1: That's happening to the Tridents.
0: That's what is happening with the Tridents. Mm. Now, 140 yard to beat Trinidad and Tobago.
1: Yeah.
0: Good pitch.
1: Yeah.
0: You to score the runs quite easily.
1: Yeah.
0: If you bat normally, take your ones, take your twos, the boundary will come along.
1: Right.
0: You should get across the line in at least 16, 15 overs.
1: Yeah.
0: Let me say 17 overs.
1: Mm. Let's say 18.
0: But again, because they're not sure how to go about it. And you see some reckless shots being played as well.
1: Interesting in terms of the strategy coming from TKR. We're going to just obviously see, look back at the game. The action will continue pretty soon. It was pretty clear. Oh, Chelsea. Okay, so we're hearing from an Arsenal man that Chelsea, they've scored. Man United, as we said, 2-2 Everton. Everton scored about 15 seconds ago, and that defense of Man United continued to be a problem. They need to buy players, Man United.
0: Yeah, spend some money.
1: Spend some money. Chelsea scored after 2 minutes. Okay. They've got a good side, Chelsea. You agree?
0: I think they'll do well this year.
1: Peter Miller, is a Chelsea man. Are you a Chelsea man? Oh, Peter Miller says he's a Chelsea man. You're a Chelsea man as well?
0: Andrew, I'm going to say it for the 15th time, Andrew. I'm going to write it down this time, Andrew. So you look here, you're going to see Liver, and that's not from Baxter's Road, from Pink Star. Liverpool, Andrew, come on.
1: Yes, okay. Now, I just want to get back to that TKR game. The umpires are going to come up pretty soon. It was a pretty clear strategy that Narine was the man that was going to win it for them. He started the attacking. It was not a defensive ploy. And the Barbados Tridents lost critical wickets in the power play. And they never really recovered.
0: Because it's simple, Andrew. If you're not sure about your game, you're going to struggle.
1: Yeah.
0: Now, we know that Narine into the attack. 4 overs.
1: Right.
0: Your plan should be not to give him a wicket.
1: Right.
0: If he bowls his 4 for 10, that's
1: fine. That's fine.
0: But if he gets one, he's going to get 2.
1: Yeah.
0: And if he gets 2, he's going to get 4.
1: Yeah. And that's what happened.
0: Keep him out of the game. So if I can get 10 runs from his 4,
1: yeah,
0: it tells me I can get the
1: rest. You're thankful.
0: But he had a 16 overs.
1: Yeah. Yeah. In fact, when you look at the way that King got out, struggling, and this drove a ball, was cut at cover, the one that really surprised me was Clark.
0: Yeah, I was disappointed, and I'm a Ravalo Clark fan for years.
1: I didn't know that.
0: Yeah, and I believe he deserves every opportunity. Along with young Motara.
1: Right.
0: These guys should be given a chance. But if you want to be looked at seriously in terms of a cricketer as a batter, you cannot get out like that.
1: Yeah, yeah. I'm surprised.
0: And I hope I don't
1: offend. Maybe we could understand if he got blocking.
0: Correct.
1: A big swipe.
0: Correct.
1: There. Yeah.
0: And I hope I'm not offending anyone who's listening, but I'm simply saying to you, if you want to be recognized as a top player or a top batter and give it a chance, you cannot get out like that.
1: All right. So we're going to have the action continue. Stay with us. Of course, Peter Miller comes a call in. And you're still on the fence?
0: Still on the fence.
1: All right. Okay. Well, we'll invite your thoughts as to what you think will really happen. And after you to start the action for the second period of the cricket, it's going to be Peter Miller.
0: Yes, indeed. The umpires made the way out. And of course, the batters also from the Jamaican Empress making the way out as well. As we see Aaliyah Aline doing her interview, of course. A pleasant good afternoon to you, sir.
2: Hello, how are you?
0: Not too bad at all. A lovely sunshine here, of course, in beautiful Barbados. Ideal conditions for cricket and also the beach, but we're here working.
2: Yeah.
0: So we have to go to the beach later, but indeed, 138 in the end. After 20 overs, a run rate of 6.90. Is that enough?
2: I'm not sure. I mean, I agree with you. I think it's really, really close. We will wait and see. What I will say is that I arrived into Barbados on the 3rd of September. It's now the 6th of September, and I still haven't been anywhere near a beach, despite staying in a hotel that is next to a beach, which is a little bit disappointing, but it says something about my job. You were talking about Sonny Narine there, and I've got a fascinating stat that someone mentioned in the media centre last night. That is the first time that Sunil Narine has taken 4 wickets in an innings in a CPL. And you would think he had a five or a six or whatever. his best bowling in CPL before that was only ever a threefer. So that, in of itself, 3 for 6 was his previous best bowling. He also has a 3 for 7 this year. But, never taken a four-wicket haul. Wow. Now, that's a surprising stat for me, as the second-highest wicket-taker in the tournament's history.
0: And he did it against the Tridents. I know he's going to be happy about that for sure. And
2: absolutely.
0: Of course, Pollard, who wanted to get one up on him, of course, on the Tridents, a former captain, of course, of the Barbados Tridents. And no doubt, still time in that they can bounce back in terms of qualifying the Tridents, of course. But here, 139 is a target if they want to be victorious in this one, Jamaica Empress. And obviously 138 for 720 overs made by the Guyana Warriors. Conditions continue to be pretty good here. And it looks like Shamelia Connell, she is going to start the attack from the northern end on the Joel Garner end.
2: Just waiting for the sight screen to sort itself out. It needs to go black. Currently has a whole load of dancing graphics on it. I'm really excited about this player that's on strike now, Donovan.
0: Yes,
2: very excited. Meg Lanning, probably the greatest cricketer of her generation within the women's game. And she is waiting for this sight screen to sort itself out. It still isn't sorted. Has she decided she's given up and we're just going to play anyway? Looks like.
0: Yeah, Connell starts the run from the northern end. Up, balls to Lanning. This one is hit over cover into the boundary for 4. So a good start. Outside the off stump, given some lift, and she's not going to miss out on that one for sure. Over cover into the boundary for 4, so very good start.
2: Yeah, very good. Very good. Shamelia Connell with her bustling medium pace, and she's dropped that one in a little bit short, and Meg Lanning has absolutely played that brilliantly up over the top. Lovely cut shot, and she's showing it's a good pitch as Connell is in now.
0: Starts again to this delivery. Beaten outside the off stump, goes through to be taken by the keeper. Campbell, so a good reply, a good delivery outside the off stump. Had a bit of pace on it as well. Good carry to Campbell. So after being struck for a boundary, that's a good reply.
2: Yeah, similar delivery actually, but maybe just a little less width, which meant that Meg Lanning couldn't quite get her arms free to hit it over into the offside.
0: Starts run again. Up, passes umpire, balls to Lanning. This delivery. Open the face of the bat, steers it down to third man. Looks like Braffitt in the way. One run to the total, 5 without loss. Remember, the magical total, 139 for victory. So a pretty good start. Obviously, the Warriors will want to make early inroads into the Jamaica side. The slip.
2: The Warriors, of course, the one existing WCPL franchise that haven't won the tournament as yet. It's the 5th edition. 1 for the Knight Riders and 3 for the Royal Tridents now, sorry.
0: Williams gets a delivery on that middle stump. Plays it into the offside. Can't score. So a pretty good over so far. Despite the ball outside the offside that was struck for 4. Connell's certainly coming back well. Good tight lines. Looking pretty good so far. Settling into her job, really. As Williams not yet off the mark. 5 without loss. First over. This delivery. Again. Punch. A pass. Point. And in to the boundary for 4. So as soon as I give her all the praises in the world. And this one outside the off stump. Given some lift. And struck beautifully past point. Into the boundary for 4. Total goes up to 9. So Connell a bit guilty of straight outside the off stump.
2: It's a short boundary away to our right towards the party stand, with this being strip number 2 that we're playing on.
0: So the final delivery in the first over. This one is struck past mid-wicket. We've gone for 1, and that's all they get. So the first over comes to an end in pursuit of 139 for victory. Jamaica Empress, they are 10 without loss. Lanning is on 5, Williams on 5, indeed a little score here at Kensington Oval.
2: So, yeah, good start, I think, for the Empress. I also really like this team name, and I really like the logo. I think it's really cool.
0: Beautiful.
2: Big fan. And the kits look great. Really exciting to have Jamaica back in the CPL in both the men's and women's editions. We'll see how far they can go in their inaugural game in this tournament, having never played a game before. It's going to be the very speedy Shubham Ismail who's going to be bowling. Can touch 80 miles an hour. Only 5'2", 5'3", so it's very skiddy. First time I ever walked past her, given the pace that she generates, I was genuinely surprised that she is as diminutive as she is.
0: That skiddy, rippy action in the end reminds me of a late great, even though you're comparing the males with females, but the late great Malcolm Marshall, from which this southern end that she's bowling from is named after, with that skiddy, rippy.
2: I mean, that's fine praise indeed, Donovan. Shubham Ismail is at the top of her marks. He's in now bowling to Williams, and this one is defended out into the offside, and there is no run. Chloe Tryon, the Guyana Amazon Warriors captain, does the fielding. South African all-rounder. Looking forward to seeing the bowling of Ashmini Munasar later, someone who's done well. She throws the ball back to Shubham Ismail from her position at mid-off. A beautiful day here in Barbados. A few clouds in the sky, but it's very hot as Ismail bowls. And this one's down the leg side, and it's going to beat the keeper and run away for five wides. Not a great ball, and perhaps Campbell can do better there. Donovan, am I being unfair?
0: I think slightly. That one was down the leg side, but it had a lot of pace on it as well. And Campbell really trying to get her wrong to pull the safe off, but indeed, in hurry, a pass her really and into the boundary. So, first delivery really ill-directed by, of course, Ismail. Nevertheless, she would want to come back on that good fine line.
2: As Ismail is in now, past the umpire, bowls on the off stump, hit hard out into the offside. Great fielding, keeps it down to one run. That's a boundary otherwise. That's absolutely fantastic. That's Rialiama Grimond who does the fielding there. And that is a really top effort there in the covers.
0: And that's what you need. You need your fielders to back your borders up. And that's very important. That one was certainly had forward and all over it.
2: That's a lovely shot.
0: Fine work in the outfield.
2: Briggs, Meg Lanning on strike. That's a marquee matchup there. Shubham Ismail against Meg Lanning here.
0: Who would win? But both top players in terms of batter and bowler. So it'd be a pretty keen matchup to watch.
2: As Ismail is in now, bowls to Lanning. And that one is hit high in the air. I don't think it's a chance. I think it's going to land safe. Yeah, indeed it does. They're going to run two. If I got my pitching wedge to play golf to stop on the green as much as that one did when it landed, I would be absolutely delighted, Donovan.
0: Oh, certainly. You would win every major, really.
2: I mean, it never happens. I'm going to thin it through the green every single time.
0: Yeah.
2: But, just looped out into the leg side by Lanning. Two runs is the result. The score is 18 for none after 1.3 overs. As Ismail bowls. That one is cut out into the offside. It's going to trickle down towards the boundary. And there is just one more run added. And the score moves on to 19 for none. It's a good over so far, apart from the five wides.
0: Yeah, the ball on the leg side so far. Pretty good in terms of the lines. Have been pretty good. She's up on pace as well. You can see where Campbell is. The keeper is standing. So it's telling me that's a good carry as well.
2: Yeah, good pitches, I think, we're going to have over the 14 and a half more games of cricket we've got. As that one is poked down towards third. And Aaron Burns does the fielding. And there is one more run added. Just glancing, you're talking about the pace, just to see. 118, so that's what, 73, 74 miles an hour?
0: Yes, and that's not bad at all.
2: Not at all. One more run added. 20 for none after 1.5. Lanning back on strike. She's on 8 from 5. Williams 7 from 6. As we see the esteemed director, Gavin Scavell, who does the TV coverage on TV there, watching the cricket. As Shubham Ismail bowls, and that one is played down into the leg side, off maybe glove or thigh pad, trickles down there towards fine leg, and you think glove, do you?
0: Yeah.
2: One more run added, 21 for none after two.
0: Good sharp delivery, not bad at all in terms of the start for the Jamaica Empress. Ismail, of course, working up some pace here. One delivery in particular went down the leg side. That's a good clip, as they would say, but she continues to impress. She's a seasoned campaigner, of course, as she continues to look pretty good. But Lanning, one with loads of experience, along with Williams, will no doubt want to get a good partnership here are chasing what is not really a massive total, but indeed the Warriors will want to get some early inroads in to the Jamaica side as Colin continues from the northern end.
2: Good start so far, 10 and a half and over, more than up with the rate. Starting off, they needed just a tick under sevens, so they're feeling very confident. I thought Jermaine Campbell played brilliantly, actually, in the Amazon Warriors innings as Cannell bowls, and that was down the leg side. This time, a better take. It's just going to be a result in the wide. And I thought what was interesting from Campbell's innings is where, in the past, she's lacked that release shot with power. She's had the release shots where she's able to work the ball into the leg side, the offside, run quick singles, but there were some shots down the ground, you know, hitting sixes, that kind of stuff, which I think is a really interesting addition to her game.
0: Brilliant innings. And she paced it wonderfully as well. She got herself in early. She took her singles. She took her twos. And when it was time, she needed to explode it. She did just that. It was a very, very good knock from an experienced player and certainly showing her worth.
2: As Shamelia Canal is in now, bowls, and that one is poked out into the offside by Lanning. Straight to the fielder, Ashmini Munasar. No run added. As the first legal delivery of this over results in a dot.
0: That's a good tight line onto that off and middle stump. A good field set in the offside. And really needs to be consistently tight on that lane.
2: Canal in now, bowls another one down the leg side. They can't afford this, the Amazon Warriors. We've both said, and we, you know, time will tell, it feels like it's an under par total to be giving away seven runs so far in the first 2.1 overs to extras. Feels that's going
0: to
2: hurt them.
0: Certainly, you need to keep that pressure on, looking to get that early wicket. If you get one, you can get two and create some pressure. Too many freebies so far.
2: Canal bowls, and that one is played down into the leg side by Lanning. One more run added, and the score moves on to 24 for none. The target remains 139. Heard the football chat. I'm really sorry to say, I'm not a football guy. I used to go, when I was a teenager in the 90s, I used to go and watch Chelsea play when it was Gavin Peacock, Mark Steen, Dimitri Karin. As Canal is in now, bowls, and that one is played down towards third. Brathwaite, the fielder, it's just going to be one run. Went very fine. If they had a first slip, I think that goes straight into her hands. But the net result is a single.
0: Yeah, certainly a good delivery. Too close, really, for that shot to be played. But in the end, as you quite rightfully said, there's no first slip. So an easy run down to the third man area. Brathwaite coming around to her left and doing the fielding. They got a good return in as well. So a moral victory for Connell in terms of that delivery.
2: Canal in now, bowls, and that one is cut. Four runs. Lovely shot from Meg Lanning. Just waited on it, wait until the ball was almost past the stumps before she played her shot. Brilliant placement. That's a classy shot.
0: And if you see, creating the room that she needed, that's very important, and playing that one away past the point here and into the boundary for four indeed. A good looking shot tells me that she certainly lives up to her reputation in terms of being a very good batter.
2: I just think that's the fascinating thing about batters at her level, where they're not necessarily just playing the right shot, but they're playing the right shot at the right time. She could have hit that ball, you know, much, much squarer, as that one is played very nicely out into the leg side. Four runs. This time it's a sweep shot. She's played one down to wide third, one down towards fine leg, and that's eight runs from two deliveries, and Meg Lanning showing her class.
0: I'll share something with you. That's not really a bad delivery. But you saw that she came across to the off stump, as you see here, and just created enough to whip that ball behind square. That's a very, very good shot. So not a bad delivery at all.
2: But both of those balls weren't bad deliveries, and both
0: Correct.
2: Of them were all about risks, right? It's breaking those risks late in both circumstances, offside and leg side, which is really great.
0: Especially the first one when she created that room. Wonderful about it.
2: Very excited to meet her the other day for the first time. Tried very hard not to be too much of a fanboy as Canal bowls, and that one is down the leg side. Is there an edge? No, but no wide signaled. That's interesting. So if it goes down the leg side, I don't know, I mean, maybe they're saying that it was just fine, but for me that was leg side-ish.
0: Leg side, it should have been a call wide, unless you got something on it, brushed the arm or something like that.
2: Well, maybe we'll see a replay.
0: So that one from Connell was a short delivery, heading down the leg side. A little bit of pace on it, but ill-directed. Really, appeal went up. But the most important person at the time, umpire Williams, saying that not out.
2: So I'm a bit the scoreboard says 2.5 overs, but they've called over away to our left. So I'm assuming it's 32 for none after three overs, but I was glancing, which is why I hadn't given the score at the end of the over.
0: Probably need to make the adjustment on the inside.
2: Hang on. Are they having
0: something that moves a bit slow?
2: I don't know. Well, yeah. 33 for none. So the scoreboard there is just a bit slow. They need to put the signal on at the end. So apologies for that confusion. It's going to be Shanetta Grimond to bowl. As she makes sure that she's got her field right. Still inside the power play. So just two fielders allowed outside the 25-yard circle. Right now, unless this ball is played out into the leg side, down towards fine leg, it's going to be a single. Right now, those fielders are at a mid-wicket stroke cow corner and then long on. A 25-metre rather than a 30-metre circle in the women's game.
0: Some ladies still clear it quite easily.
2: As Grimond is in now, bowls, and that one is cut hard. That's four runs. That's a lovely shot again from Meg Lanning. Her shots, square of the wicket, either side, have been lovely. And that's just brilliant timing. No one out there on the offside. We're

0: Ramon Bowles. This one's a terrible delivery. That's not great. Her arm dropped there, right? She maybe tried to do something a little bit different, but she's dragged that down the leg side. White call.
1: Only trying for the quicker delivery. Get that one, down the leg side. A good take in the end by Campbell. She needs to close out this over well, apart from the ball's struck to a point. She needs to close out and close out well.
0: She bowls now. This one's looped up outside the off stump. It's going to be hit straight to the fielder inside the circle. And there is no run. It does make things tight having the circle 5 yards further in. It really does feel like the fielders are right on top of the batters. As Grimond is in now. Bowls. And this one is played out into the leg side, straight to the fielder. Sweeping on the boundary. That's Tamsin Britt. And there is one more run added to the total. 40 for none off 3.5. And the assessment of Mr. Mason, I think, who said that he felt they're a little under par, appears to be about spot on at the moment from what we've seen. As Grimond bowls the last ball of this over. And that one is hit back down the ground to her. Dot ball. Four overs gone. 40 for none. Even me, with my limited maths, can tell you they're going at 10 runs and over.
1: Yeah, not bad at all, really. Nice and easy without taking any chances. That's very important. And they're taking the ones, the twos. They're also taking the boundaries from the bad deliveries, which is very important. And so simply easy, sensible batting. And certainly scored at 10 or over. Pretty easy. Looking to get up to 139 for victory. And they're certainly in the driver's seat and doing pretty well.
0: Well, comparing the scores after four overs, the Warriors, who struggled inside the opening overs, were 7 for 1 before Campbell scored her 50 to bring them back into the game. It's going to be Chloe Tryon, the South African all-rounder and the captain of this Amazon Warriors side, who's going to be coming into the bowling attack from the Joel Garner end. Meg Lanning on strike as Tryon is in now, loops this one up, and that one is a beautiful shot. Little bit of flight, just waited on it. There's no fielder on the long off boundary, and that is just a beautiful off drive.
1: Classical, got close to the pitch of delivery. That's very important. Head still over the ball and drove that one sweetly. A pass that's recovered into the boundary for four. Continues to show a class. Magnificent shot.
0: She's such a good player. As Tryon bowls. This one's looped up again. This one on the leg stump, sweep shot. Oh no, great fielding down there. I thought that was going for four. Manasar again. It's going to end up being two runs. She saved two runs there. She may have hurt herself with the dive, but that was a really good effort. We've seen a couple of good efforts from these young Guyanese fielders.
1: Yes, but certainly running for all she's worth from the square leg to the square leg position.
0: Great.
1: All the way to fine leg and saving two. A very good effort from her. And really, as you said, probably hurt herself a little bit in the field. Let's hope that she's all right. But indeed, good work from her.
0: Well, saved a certain boundary there. Let's try and make sure that she's happy with the field. Oh, they're just checking to see if she ran one short, which she didn't.
1: Looks good.
0: Move on. Wondered what the hold up was then, but we're good to go now as Tryon bowls, and that one is hit up in the air. One bounce, two bounces. Oh, I think that might be four runs. We were just praising the fielding efforts out there. That one less good. That is Grimond out there in the deep. Are they going to check it?
1: Seems to be all right. Are they going to check it? Doesn't look that way to me.
0: Doesn't look like
1: it. Yes, it did.
0: Oh, yeah, boundary check. I think that might have hit her knee.
1: That's a tight one.
0: It's tight. I think we're going to have to see the other angle.
1: From that angle, it's going to be a tight one to see.
0: Yeah. Let's have a look. Yeah, Grimond dives down, gets her hands on the ball, but then doesn't pick it up cleanly. And then I'm wondering whether or not it hits her leg.
1: Looks good.
0: What? Oh, I think you give the benefit of the doubt to her, but it has hit her back leg while she's close to the rope. But I think you're right, Donovan. I think you just say that's two runs.
1: Yeah, it looks good.

0: another angle.
1: Yeah, that's fine.
0: Yeah, looks
1: good. I think that one for me says, yeah. Bit of a workout for the EVS operators in the production truck, moving that one back and forth.
0: Oh,
1: they're
0: yeah.
1: great little machines, those.
0: Oh, yeah, nice. Love little, to see them.
1: Little moving it back and forth and all the rest of it. I do like going in the broadcast truck. It is fascinating to see all the equipment. 250 flight cases of equipment that comes in for one of
0: wow.
1: these games. As Tryon bowls, and that one is played out into the offside, straight to the fielder. And there is no run. 48 for none after 4.4. Lanning 31 from 19. Williams 9 from 9. As this ball is played up in the air, bounces just in front of the fielder. Nadine de Klerk thought for a moment there was a chance to dismiss Lanning. The net result is a single. That's the first shot I think she's played that she hasn't put exactly where she wants
0: wanted to,
1: timed as she wanted it.
0: All right.
1: This ball is in the air again, gone this time. Tryon gets Meg Lanning for 31 from 20. Thought they'd dash the single. They ended up turning it down there. She stayed on strike. She's cut that ball hard. It's ended up being a good catch.
0: Delivery given to a whiff. Really thought she would have done better than that. Hit it sweetly, but straight to the fielder. And of course, she goes for very impressive knock. Played some wonderful shots,
1: nice.
0: I really must say. But a good wicket for the Warriors. Getting that wicket, certainly, of Lanning for 31. And 48 for Warner. A very good start, despite the fact that Lanning goes.
1: Yep, Lanning gone. 31 from 21. And it's going to be me departing. You're going to tell everyone, Donovan, where this game sits. And Barry Wilkinson is going to come over and take over from me.
0: Yes, indeed, a pleasure. Make sure you get to the beach. Get those sea baths in. Beautiful beaches in Barbados, of course. Wonderful beaches. And, of course, wonderful cricketing conditions here at Kensington Oval, of course. 48 for one. Five overs gone. And the Empress are looking, Jamaica Empress looking to get up to that magical total of 139 for victory. Lanning gone for 31. 31 well played rounds. So it's going to be Ishmael to continue from the Solon end or the Malcolm Marshall end. And it's going to be Joseph joining Williams as Barry Wilkinson makes his way back to give you the ball by ball.
2: So Ishmael comes in now and bowls to Williams. She passes the umpire and bowls. The delivery that's driven straight to the mid-off area and there's no run.
0: Bustling approach from Ishmael, of course, who can get up to the early 80s in terms of pace. The one who's been around for a while and continues to do well. Of course, they want to make further inroads in to the battle of the Jamaica Empress.
2: Here she comes in again as she passes the umpire and bowls. This delivery is one that's just on the land of the middle stump, tucked into the offside, and one more run.
0: So a good delivery, but well played in the end by Williams in the offside gully, trying to get in to prevent the single, but really couldn't. Good run in between this pair to take the total on to 49 for one. We are in the sixth over, of course, to target 139 for victory. And no doubt Ishmael looking to make further inroads. Having a conversation with Shabila Connell, who was at bid off, two Pacers, of course, and sharing the advice of each other.
2: 49 for one, they've gotten off to a very good start, a very brisk start. The target is 139. Williams has got 10. Joseph on strike. Here comes Ishmael in again. And balls are giving us. Driven into the onside, out to the mid-on. They're going to take a very easy single. This one was a single that was not only well taken, but in a pristine time. So, great conditions outside, just a little cloudy, but no cause of concern. Here she comes in again, and bowls a little bit short and pulled, but she cuffed that, as you would say, and it's gone to cover, the mid-wicket, sorry, and there's no run.
0: A good sharp delivery, making a little bit of height into the midriff. And of course, Williams looking to pull this one, but the pace was on it, really couldn't control it, and it trickled in the end, really, out to sharp mid-wicket. So Ishmael continues to bowl well, continues to charge, and really looking for another wicket. And we can get another one to create some pressure here on the Jamaica Empress. So she still continues to charge in.
2: Here she comes in again and bowls. And this delivery is well pitched up. Plays straight to the offside and no run. 50 for one.
0: Played into the offside again. On target. Attacking that middle stump. And of course, played in the offside. Can't score. Good looking feeling the offside in terms saving that single and the point cover, extra cover, and extra cover catching as well on the pitch. McConnell's at mid wicket short, trying to save that single to create the pressure.
2: Here she comes in again and bowls the David S. Driven in the air, squared to the offside. That should go into the boundary for four. It was pitched up, and there was Williams, front foot, smashing it through cover point. Four more. 54 for one now, the latest score after six.
0: Yes, aerial route, but away from the field at cover and across the far south field and into the boundary for four. Giving some arms on that occasion and freeing them with the grit of ease and getting a boundary. And really a good start from the Jamaica Empress in pursuit of 139 for victory at 54 for one. Simply, I would say, at this point, cruising. And of course, the Ghana Warriors will need to make some inroads if they need to create some pressure and if they need to stop the Jamaica Empress from cruising to victory here.
2: So, after six overs, the Amazon Warriors were 19 for 2. In contrast, the Jamaica Empress team are 54 for 1. It's going to be Grimon. Comes in now on bowls, and this delivery is a short delivery that she's on the back foot. Joseph and punches into the outside, and there's no run. Here comes Grimon in again on bowls, a delivery that's down the leg side, turn into the onside, straight to mid wicket, no run. So we've got a very interesting battle here on our hands.
0: Two dot balls. That's important.
2: Yeah, they have to pull things back. And Shanita Grimon, who's pretty experienced, should know how to do that. Here she comes in again and bowls. Again, turning to the onside to want to single at mid-wicket. That would have been a run out. This is good cricket from Grimon and good cricket from the Amazon Warriors. They've tightened up.
0: And certainly looking to create that pressure, looking to get that all-important wicket. If they can get a wicket or two, put some pressure back on the Jamaica Empress.
2: Here she comes in again and bowls, and delivery that short and cut away. You'll get a runs here. It goes down to the vacant short third man. They'll actually only get one. So 54 for one, 84 needed now from 80.
0: So a good tight over so far. Creating some pressure here. The Warriors, pretty decent field set. Saving, attacking, and still defending, which is pretty good field set here. And looking to get that wicket.
2: Here she comes in again, and bowls to Williams. And Williams this time is looking to force the ball off the back foot. Doesn't get it anywhere to just the short back square position. Shamila Connell is there. And there's no run. Shamila Connell, let's have a look at her in terms of what she's delivered so far. Two overs, 22 runs, being pretty expensive. This is a delivery that she's looking to sweep, missed, and appeal for a stumping. Now it says the umpire, and it moves now to 55. 55 for one after seven. 84 needed from 78.
0: Well, in my opinion, certainly the Jamaica Empress, they are in front by a bit. We need to bat normal batting here. We see them over the line and don't need to take any chances. This pair are looking to bat as deep as possible, and certainly the Warriors will want to get a wicket or two to create some pressure if they're in with a chance. But so far, I would say that the Empress are certainly out front. It's about normal, and they should get across the line.
2: So declare, we're rolling now to Williams. What's good to see with this tournament is a lot of overseas professionals coming in. This is very good.
0: That's very, very good. And our local cricketers can mix and pick their brains, so to speak. And it would do a lot for our local cricket, and not only in Barbados, but the Caribbean by extension.
2: Down the leg side, that's going to be four. Let's look for the signal. Actually runs. So she got a fine edge on that. It was down the leg side and a little tickle into the fine leg boundary for four to take the total now, advancing quickly to 59 for one.
0: Yeah, certainly you had to get some bat on that, and she did just that. And of course, a quick outfield, just sped away down to fine leg for a boundary. So declare a bit guilty of starting down the leg side. Let's see what her response will be.
2: Here she comes in again, declaring balls to Joseph. And Joseph's time is cutting straight to the fielder there. Straight to Grimone, I believe, at backward point. No run.
0: A better delivery. Cramping Joseph for room. She's looking to cut. Delivery a bit too close for the cut. Couldn't get it down to point. No possibility of a run. So a good comeback.
2: Yeah, very good comeback. She comes in again. Passes the umpire and balls. And this time it's a full delivery that's driven in the air. Chance to catch a backward point. Just one bounce there to the fielder in Shanetta Grimond. I wouldn't say she was unable to hold on, because there wasn't really a catch offered. But what she did do was to start what would have been a possible four.
0: It's a good feeling in the end. Getting a body behind it. And that's important, as the coaches will tell you. And put your body on the line. And she did just that.
2: Here she comes in again. Passes the umpire and bowls. A full delivery that's driven out to the extra cover area. No run. This is good, tight cricket from the Amazon Warriors. It's always good when you have your fielders backing you up. It makes the effort much more worth it.
0: It's certainly very, very important. You back your bowlers up, you can create that pressure, save some boundaries, you can get a wicket.
2: Here she comes in again as she passes the umpire and bowls. A delivery that's pulled away. But there's a fielder on the boundary. It goes down to the boundary, but there's a fielder there, so only one run.
0: And I kind of like this feel that she has set in terms of square leg deep, mid-wicket deep. Long on, but in the offside at this point, extra cover, mid-off. And if by chance you get it past the point, an extra cover is a sweeper on the boundary as well. So good feel set here.
2: Declare comes in again and bowls to Williams. Williams gets a delivery that stared down to the short third man. This might go away towards the boundary. It reaches there now. That was done with pinpoint accuracy. She just got on the back foot and stared it almost like a late cut, but it was more of a stare guide to end the over with the boundary. 64 for one after eight. They need 75 now from 72. Williams 18. Joseph has got seven.
0: Turn here, very good shot. Getting closer. Using the pace of the delivery to find that gap between short third man and point. Again, well played. And it just ran away across a quick outfield here at Kensington Oval, and certainly got value for the shot played. Indeed, a very good shot. And certainly cruising here at Jamaica Empress, looking to get up to that 139 for victory. Doing it quite easily here at the region's Mecca, under good conditions for cricket, especially good conditions for batting.
2: So it's going to be Munisar. And this one is driven through cover. This is going to go a long way towards the boundary. Well stopped in the end there, extra cover, saving what I consider to be three runs. That's Ishmael. It was struck through the extra cover area, but Ishmael diving to her left, pulling it down, stopping it from going into the boundary. Had it passed her, it would have gone into the boundary for sure. And now four is stopped, and it's just one run. 65 for one. Here comes Moodstar again, and goes to Williams. And Williams is going to sneak a single on the front foot, pushing the ball, and throw goes to the non-striker's end. They complete the single.
0: Well, that's good cricket, keeping the scoreboard ticking over. Take the boundary when it comes, but keep the scoreboard ticking over. Take your ones and twos, they help pay the bills as well.
2: I like that. It's like every cent counts.
0: Every cent certainly counts.
2: Every cent counts. Every savings counts. Moodstar in again on balls to Joseph, and Joseph this time is turning the ball into the onside, out to the mid-wicket area for one.
0: It's good, intelligent batting, of course. There's Campbell behind the stumps, encouraging the teammates to keep going. She knows the importance of a wicket. If you get one, you can get two. You're still not out of the game.
2: This delivery is a Yorker delivery. Although she's an off-spinner, she was able to get that in the block hole, and it was dug out. Eked away into the onside for one more run. 68 for one.
0: And this is the thing about a T20 cricket, Barry. To see that even though the bowler bowls a good delivery, it still results in a single. That's keeping the board ticking over, which is very important.
2: Here she comes in again, the ball. Short ball, looking to turn it into the onside. A stifled appeal. I'm not quite sure for what, because there was no way that that would have been given. It was wide. It was down the leg side.
0: Got a lot of bunks as well.
2: Here she comes again, and balls. And this time it's another short ball. This time it's a sweep straight to Shamila Collin at that short, fine leg. The ninth over comes to an end. 71 needed from 66. 68 for one. Joseph 9. Williams 20. The latest score at Kensington Oval.
0: And indeed, Joseph and Williams looking pretty good in this partnership. In terms of the run-in between the wickets has been pretty good so far. And nothing really to trouble the batters. And all they would need to do is to just bat sensibly. Just ease to this 139. And certainly, so far, looking good this pair. But of course, the Warriors with other plans, as the captain, Tyrone, comes in to the attack from the southern end, or the Malcolm Marshall end. And she would want to make inroads in at the Jamaica Empress side, but so far Williams and Joseph doing a pretty good job.
2: So Williams has got 20, Joseph has got 9, 71 needed from 66. Here comes Tyrone down balls to Williams. Williams is driving in the air out to the long on area for one. Ishmael picks up. Your thoughts on this partnership and your thoughts on these two batters?
0: Important partnership here so far. They're batting beautifully together in terms of running between the wickets. Has been pretty good. 21 to Williams, 9 to Joseph. And they just have to please ball in its merit, and they should get there.
2: Hit in the air, out to deep mid-wicket. It's going to land into no man's land. And just one run. So 70 for one. Stephen Leslie comes into the box. This delivery is again down the leg side and swept and swept well down to the backward square boundary for another singles, 71 for one.
0: So doing it in singles so far, but no need to panic. They're batting beautifully together this pair.
2: Here she comes in again and bowls. This one is hit in the air, out to the fielder there at long on. It actually eludes her. She went for the catch, but in the end, it bounced over her head and has gone into the boundary for four.
0: Yeah, she was caught in no man's land, no woman's land in this
2: case. Yeah, I was just going
0: to
2: say that.
0: Yeah, because not sure if they go for the catch or have to save the boundary. And in the end, caught in between. It took an awkward bounce and went over her head into the boundary for four. Unfortunate. But she made an attempt to take the catch.
2: Here she comes in again and bowls. Flighted delivery, driven out to cover. They're going to scamper a single and they get it quite easily. 76 for one. 63 from 61. This should be a walk in the park if they keep their wickets in hand.
0: Certainly. Nice and easy. Every ball on its merit, and she gets across the lane.
2: So just if you're a football fan, Arsenal 1, Chelsea 1 at halftime. Rodgers scoring after the second minute. Califori scoring in the 12th minute, but it was a disallowed goal. And then Arsenal, thanks to Havertz, put it in properly.
0: Well, they certainly started well, Arsenal, and the defence of the title, of course, and they want to show to use Belgian parlance, and it was not a fluke, as they would say.
2: Definitely. So when you come in the top five consistently for the last 10, 12 years, but you weren't able to win, it tells you that you were on the improve.
0: Yes, certainly.
2: You just weren't able to nail it, so I think they've nailed it. And to get into the bigger thing for Arsenal last year was get into the Champions League final, something that they've never done. So you must give Arsenal credit for a tremendous season.
0: Yes, so certainly that they had a good year. Let's hope this year, again, they can do well. 77 for one, 10 overs gone.
2: And you're going to get a break?
0: I'm going to get a break. I'm going to welcome, of course, Mr. Stephen Leslie, who comes to join Barry Wilkinson. And, of course, as Andrew said, quite rightfully so, Andrew, a lot of people might not want to hear that, but he's indeed my friend. Welcome to you, Mr. Stephen Leslie.
2: I'm not sure why you say a lot of people might not want to hear that, but indeed he is. Stephen, it's good to see you. You're wearing, it's not the old shirt, the Barbados Trident. So, oh, no, it's the shirt that they use to train. It's the trainer shirt.
3: Good afternoon, Barry. Yes, the pink that I'm wearing today, it's a Real Men Wear pink. This is the training shirt for the Barbados Tridents. And, you know, following the games that we've had so far in Barbados, when we play, we wear blue. So you're seeing the pink, and then you'll see the blue once it comes down to the actual playing kit.
2: So you're not missing any cricket. Ghana Amazon Warriors, of course, it's a water break. Ghana Amazon Warriors 138 for 7 from 20. Campbell 56. Renetta Grimond 45. Tyrone made 21. We also saw Laba 2 for 15. Her left arm spin. Taylor 2 for 24. And then the Jamaica Empress team, they're going great guns. 77 for 1 after 10. With Lanning, Meg Lanning, the big professional in the team, 31. And Williams 23 not out. Joseph on 15 and not out. Great conditions here, Stephen, but we're just seeing a little cloud beginning to hover over. Is that a cause of concern?
3: Yeah, the area that you see the clouds is not really the point that you should be concerned. But yes, those clouds probably are more in the northern part of the island. But the conditions here at Kensington, bright and sunny. And Barry, one of the things, the fact that you've got four teams in this ladies' Limacol WCPL, it's really not just an expansion of the number of players, but it really can be an inspiration for a lot of young ladies who can get themselves involved in the game of cricket. And more importantly, here in Barbados, we've got a number of programs that within the local domestic competition allows these ladies to really strive for excellence, and to be able to get into the WCPL in its current form is really a step in the right direction.
2: So we're going to have a resumption now after the water card has gone off. It's going to be Munisar to continue. She's a right-arm off-spinner. Munisar, of course, she is a young lady from Sri Lanka. I speak to correction. I'll get that confirmed for you in a second. But here she comes now. And bowls to Williams, and Williams gets delivered. It's turned into the onside for one. But here she comes now. Bowls to Williams, and Williams gets delivered. It's turned into the onside for one. From Williams, she's a very confident player, and that six taking the total and pushing it now into a much more comfortable position, 85 for one.
3: Yeah, Barry, that's a very good stroke. Obviously, the ball was a full delivery and really struck for the maximum. Very good shot.
2: Down the leg side, going to sweep. Appeal for LBW, but that was way down the leg side. It would have been very difficult to give that out.
3: And two female officials in the game. Again, expansion of the opportunities and the different options that you've got once you get into this great game.
2: Here she comes again. Bulls. This one's hit in the air. Connell in it. No. The short flying leg. She was trying to take that catch, but she was unable to. I don't see.

0: hold on, but she certainly just could not get hold of it. So Rashada Williams, age 29. She's from Jamaica. She's got 25 T20s for the West Indies. This one is played now backward of square for one more run.
1: Yeah, Murray, so that previous delivery, Connell didn't look like she was covering enough ground. The ball just went over her head, but main thing is that she made an effort. And an experienced person in Connell, who, as you know, would have played at the international level and now in this Guyana franchise team.
0: So Munisar. Joseph 17, Williams 31, 87 for one. Burns is going to come on for a spell. And the Axe are scorer. We have a score here, of course, and a producer. And the scorer. Hello to you, Mr. Cox. Who is, of course, doing our independent scoring. Carlos Cox. Good morning to you, Carlos. Thank you for giving us those details. As Burns bowls, and this delivery down the leg side. Played it backward and square for just one run. 88 for one.
1: Barry, have you had the opportunity to be able to see any of the junior female cricket? Because there's a Young Gems program, and they do a lot of work at the university. Have you ever seen these young ladies actually in action?
0: No, I haven't seen any. Where does it usually play?
1: Yeah, well, you know, in the domestic competition, we've got a second division team that play against the men, but then there's a competition which has a university team, the Pat Vidica. It's called the Iris Walker Women's Tournament.
0: This one is hit in the air. Chance for a catch. Ishmael is in it and takes the catch at long on. It was hit very high. She had to run a long way to her left. And Burns comes on and picks up the wicket. Williams is gone for 31. Caught Ishmael. Ball Burns. 88 for 2 now. It's a runnable scenario. 51 needed for 51. But it could go either way.
1: Yeah, definitely. Losing a third wicket there at this time would be in the benefit to the team who's trying to defend the score. A run a ball in female cricket, Barry, I would say is really a challenging proposition. I mean, you've got to still be fluent. You've got to be able to run between the wickets well. And I think getting that third wicket at this time is really good for the Guyana team. And I think the match is in the balance. And you, at this point, would want to say that if you add two wickets, which some people mostly will say, it will then really drive the advantage to Guyana. But right now, I think it's an even game.
0: Yeah, 88 for 2 in the 12th. So we await the new batter. It's going to be Stefani Taylor. With just under 150 T20 internationals for the West Indies.
1: Definitely a female icon of the game for us here in the Caribbean, and she's done very well, and I think that she may be able to play at this level maybe for another couple of years, franchise cricket being allow a lot of people to extend their playing careers.
0: Yeah, she's age 35 now. Almost hard to believe that she's almost 10 years older than Hayley Matthews, who I think has just turned 27. This delivery is flighted. She's on the front foot. Defends and pushes to the offside. No run.
1: You're so right, Barry. I mean, you've heard the name Stephanie Taylor now for close to two decades. I mean, those young ladies would have played while being teenagers. And the same Hayley Matthews, who started as a teenager. But Stephanie Taylor has been outstanding for the Caribbean teams.
0: Yeah, Hayley's actually now 28. So that means that when she won the World Cup for the West Indies, she would have been 18.
1: Yes.
0: She would have just turned 18 as well, because she's a March.
2: Oh, get it!
0: Born in March. And that World Cup would be on April 7th. I remember it well.
1: April 7th?
0: Yeah.
1: Something special about that date?
0: Well, I was there. I was able to do the first interview with Haley on the field and Stephanie Taylor. And then to watch the men win right after that and to be the first to get to Carlos Braffitt was indeed an honor.
1: That is some history, and to be having part of it, Barry, that's probably something that you will never forget. And not only that, you would recall the fact that those two victories were achieved that year. A lot of persons were talking about the fortress of West Indies cricket, and those two teams being able to win those World Cups would have been tremendous achievements in 2016.
0: Yeah, I'm just showing you some pictures there. 2016, April 3rd, 2016, Hayley Matthews and Stephanie Taylor.
1: You should frame these if you haven't done so already. These are wonderful pictures, Barry. And you as a non-player holding the cup between two champions. Wonderful.
0: This is Grimaud now. Balls to Taylor. Taylor on the back foot looking to force the ball. And there's no run. That was the winning moment. It was on the boundary.
1: Oh, yes. That was certainly... And Wilkinson is doing a quick throttle onto the field. Not quite a sprint, but wonderful to have been there.
0: Fantastic moments. Short ball pulled. Short fine leg.
1: Barry, what do you think really inspired those teams to do what they were able to achieve?
0: That year was a controversial year because the then president, Dave Cameron, was in a standoff with the team. And I got the impression that the team wanted to prove a point, and they put all the stops together to prove that point. Here comes Grimaud on goals, and this delivery is driven by Taylor to cover, no run. Actually, they're going to take a quick single chance for run out, and she's gone. That was a poor run from Stephanie Taylor.
1: Yes, with her experience, that was a bad run.
0: I'm not sure. You never take a single off of a missed field, and that's just what she did. Hit the ball to cover. It was misfielded, but the fielder was able to pick up and throw to the end that she was running to, and in the end, she got run out, and she's angry, but she only has herself to blame.
1: Yeah, when I take a look at the replay, she's about three strides out, Barry, so she's been run out. Ball is coming in. She's not even in the frame. Three, four strides out. That was a poorly judged attempt at a single by an experienced Stephanie Taylor. And again, as I said earlier, you add two wickets to the current situation. 89 for three. Stephanie Taylor, who was a very... not just experience, but she really has that ability to turn on with some quick scoring. So losing her at this time, Diana definitely are crawling their way back and taking, I think, a slight lead in terms of the game at this point.
0: Yeah, this is going to be a good one because you 50 from 45 is very gettable. But when you lose wickets, that's what makes it a problem. And that's what happened to Barbados yesterday, the women. They lost wickets at regular intervals, and they weren't able to keep up.
1: These are the first... Oh, yeah, 50 from 44 now. And I see a runner ball in the ladies' game where you start to get into the middle order. You would assume that some of the players are not as skillful as the earlier batters. So I would say that right now Jamaica will be under a bit of pressure, and Guyana are really putting their foot...
0: turn it to the outside for another single.
1: Yeah, so once we get down to number 5 and 6, and they're showing this run out again, the ball struck just slightly to the left and a misfield, and it really didn't go very far away from the fielder, Barry, and she's left-handed, so she had the opportunity to swivel, throw, and Stephanie Taylor four strides out, not even in the frame.
0: This one's hit in the air, out to the mid-off area. It's going to go into the boundary for four. Or did she put it on? No, it's gone for four. A very good effort there from Ishmael. She was running back from mid-off to the long-off area. She managed to just get a hand on it. But in the end, the ball won the battle. Four more runs. A good welcome boundary there. 94 now for three after 13. Joseph 19, Henry 4.
1: Yeah, very important boundary there that obviously brings the equation with balls and runs required close, 45 from 42. you have the experienced Meg Lanny, who went for 31, Williams 31 as well. So Joseph and Henry would need to put together, I believe, a partnership. Need to buy at least another 3 to 4 overs and be able to rotate the strike and get themselves close to this total.
0: Here comes Burns now and bowls to Joseph. And Joseph is hit this in the air, out to mid-wicket. Chance for a catch, catch taken. Another wicket goes and Burns is on fire. Joseph this time is the one that's being dismissed. So 2 wickets in her 2 overs so far. She's got 2 for 2 from 2.
1: Yes, impressive figures. And that particular delivery, really trying to get a boundary off the first delivery of the over, and the deep mid-wicket fieldsman was able to settle easily. That really is another wicket that has fallen. And Guyana, I think, Barry, are really now counting themselves as favorites to win this game.
0: Yeah, this is a good comeback because they are going very, very good. But when you lose wickets, it's always going to be difficult.
1: And you can see the difference in body language as well. The team now looks like they are believing that they can get this victory. Maybe 2-3 overs ago, they were just there in competing. But you can see shoulders are high. Even some of the players are getting back into their position. So they really want to press home this advantage. And I would say that the next 2 overs will make that firm determination of who our favorites to win this particular encounter.
0: So Abigail Bryce is the new batter. 45 from 41. 94 for 4. Here comes Burns now. She bowls with a hat. This is delivered down the leg side. Bat and pan. Stifled appeal, but no real chance of taking it seriously. That was a very good catch there, taking it in the deep.
1: Yeah, she looked very settled and took it very easily.
0: Again, turned into the onside, no run. Here comes Bruce again and bowls to Bryce. Bryce is on the front foot defending. Did a very lazy job there at that. Your thoughts on the bowler Burns?
1: Burns is very, very consistent. Really has been placing the ball just on off stump or just outside and forcing the batsman to play most of the deliveries into the offside. So Burns has been quite consistent and she looks someone who's threatening the stumps.
0: This one's in the air again, out to mid wicket. Chance for a second run. No. Just one run. So 95 for 4 then.
1: Barry, when I watch the Caribbean Premier League, I always think about the opportunities, not just for the international players, but those Caribbean players to be able to gain some experience. And I'm very pleased with what I'm seeing thus far for these women.
0: 44 from 37. Henry bats and slaps it into the onside. No run. So 14 overs gone, dot ball, 95 for 4, 44 needed from 36, Bryce 1, Henry 4, the latest score at Kensington Oval.
1: You see, Barry, the gap now is starting to widen a bit between the runs required and the balls. A couple overs ago, we were on par, and now you've got 44 runs, 36 balls. So you've got really to try in these remaining 6 overs to be getting at least 1 or 2 boundaries per over. And if not 1 or 2 boundaries, the actual run rate has to be maintained in the region of 8 or 9. So I think right now the Phoenix side should fancy themselves. And we'll see in the next couple overs really the outcome for this particular game.
0: Here comes Tyrone and goes to Bryce. And Bryce is hitting this in the air, out to mid-off. Chance or run out. There was actually a chance there for run out because the batsman was thinking of a single. Ishmael threw it at the non-striker's end as if to say stay in your crease, and luckily it missed, because if it had it hit, she might have been run out. Here she comes in again and bowls a delivery that's down the leg side. It beats the keeper. They're going to get either a bye or a leg bye. Let's wait for the signal. Connell, is that short fine leg, picks up. There's actually no signal. So that was actually off the bat.
1: Yeah, it looks like an inside edge. Very good delivery there. And the batter coming down on it quite late. And it really threatened the stump. So one more to the total.
0: Here comes Tyrone now again. And balls to Henry. And Henry this time is wrapped on the pad. There's an appeal for LBW. Playing across the line. Now it says umpire Williams. Total remains on 96 for 4. 43 now from 33.
1: Williams has been the standard bearer for umpires in the Caribbean. In the female game.
0: Off the back foot. Punch into the offside. Still no run. This is good cricket from Guyana. They've really pegged back. Making it a very even and balanced contest now.
1: You see some of the players that looks like Nigerian Kamabach, part of the spectators for this game. One of the many talented female cricketers who've come through the Barbados Cricket Association's programming and now has the opportunity to showcase it at franchise level.
0: Here comes Mr. Livy again, brings the batter on the front foot. Defends it, plays into the offside, no run. The over ends 96 to 4 after 15. They need now 43 from 30. More from you, Stephen Leslie, and then to take you home is going to be Andrew Mason.
1: Yes, Barry, the importance of being able to maintain that pressure. I think that one of the good things about that last over is that you found the ladies being able to maintain the run rate below the 8 runs per over. So now you've got some 43 in 30 deliveries, so you've got some just 5 overs remaining, and this for me is going to be a tall ask for the Jamaican team, because when you got 43 runs in 30 deliveries, you've got to strike at least 2 boundaries per over, and I would fancy at this point the fielding team, the Guyana team, to be able to keep the pressure going, and I believe that they're favorites at this point. As we welcome back Andrew Mason.
2: How are you, my friend? Nice to see you.
1: I'm doing well, Andrew.
2: I like your colors, Stephen.
1: Yeah.
2: You need to get me a shirt.
1: Well, I'll try to get 2.
2: Okay. So, what do you make of it now? 43 to get from 30. Henry batting at 6 in this side, in my view. She's batting too low.
1: Yes, that's true. But you know, sometimes, Andrew, the maybe the top 4 positions are for your better players. And there may be a strategic decision to bat her a little bit lower in the order to try to marshal those troops in the middle to lower order.
2: Well, the action continues. Ball misses outside the line of the leg stump. Ball by Ishmael. And the batsman looking to work the ball away in the onside. Ball hits the top of the bat. That's Bryce, who struggled here. Goes out towards that square leg area for a single, and the score goes to 96 for 4. So let me continue to tell you, 42 to get from 29 balls. That was a leg bye, and Bryce has got 2. Henry is on 4 from 6. Who will win the battle between the Warriors of Guyana and of course the Jamaica Empress? We're looking forward to a fantastic battle at the region's Mecca. The weather's good, but I shouldn't say that's a bit hot. Here's Ishmael to continue. There's a short third man, a backward point. There's a man at extra, the woman, I'll keep saying, oh, come on, it's a woman. As this delivery is pitched up, pitched on the line of the off, some stroke to it down towards cover for a single. Henry just playing the ball for 1. There's a backward point. There's a field at cover on the boundary, a mid off inside the circle, that's Connell. There's a mid on. There's also a mid wicket, a square leg on the shoulder of the umpire. And there's also a fielder down the long leg area. So here we go. The situation is Ishmael comes up now on the way. And ball pitched up on a drive outside the off stump, full length. And Bryce can't get bat into that. Looks as if she's batting with a needle. The ball goes by to be taken by the keeper. 98 for 4, 15 over, than 3 balls gone. That rate, Stephen Leslie, has gone to 9.11.
1: Yes, as I said earlier, I think the fact that the Guyana team have been able to apply pressure, they're reducing the amount of boundaries. Jamaica right now are the team under pressure, and Guyana are in the ascendancy.
2: Here is Ishmael, medium pacer, comes up now to bowl to Bryce into this delivery. Drive, good stop at backward point. The return comes in. And hits the stumps as well. That will be the player of the day on Primetime Sports tonight. Of course, any part of Guyana. Outside the off-stump play square, the offside, not a run scored. So the pressure continues. 41 to get from 26 balls. 98 for 4. 15 overs and 4 balls gone. Here's Stephen.
1: Yes, again, some very good feeling at the battery point area. And everyone within this Guyana team looked to be very keen on the ball coming to them. They're in the game. I think they know that they are able to apply some pressure. And Jamaica are the team now who
2: Ishmael
1: really have to make
2: again
1: it.
2: Comes up now to bowl to Bryce. And Bryce is hitting the ball in the air. She'll be caught. Yes, she is. The big hands of Connell. Up at mid-off. The catch is taken. And further trouble for the Jamaica Empress. They are struggling. Pitched up a drive. The catch taken down at mid-off. And listen to this. 98 for 5. 15 overs and 5 balls gone. That's the latest score at Kensington.
1: Yes, that's a foolish delivery. That was, you know, trying to get the ball over the mid-off position. But it was a very comfortable catch taken by Shamila Connell. And right now, the Jamaica team, Andrew, they're really looking for some inspiration. And what you can see right now, everything really rests on the shoulders of Henry. Yeah. And Henry has some boundary hitting ability, but I don't think she has enough power that she can really get that 9, almost 10 runs and over.
2: So you think the Warriors will win? You looked into your crystal ball?
1: Definitely, Andrew. I think this is going to be a comfortable win, unless something really out of the norm happens.
2: Okay.
1: I believe that they should win very comfortably. And Jamaica look like if they're actually looking for that particular inspiration, but I don't think that they've got enough firepower left in the bank.
2: Well, she'll be inspired by the national anthem, which says stir response to duty's call. Jamaica, Jamaica, Jamaica, land we love. Stir response to duty's call. Hello to all of our listeners there in Jamaica on Omega Radio, from Barnett Street in Mobay to Halfway Tree in Kingston. You've heard. It's interesting. There's some interesting names in Jamaica, you know. Of course, in Ghana, there's a Rob Street, but that's R-O-B-B.
1: Yes. That's
2: yes,
1: a good
2: in
1: one.
2: Jamaica, there's a place called Ligonier. I like that.
1: Yeah.
2: Here's Ishmael. Comes up now to bowl to Aline. Aline gets one outside the line of the next time, looking to play the ball away. Goes by to be taken by the keeper. 98 for 5. 41 to get from 24 balls. But these interesting names you get across the Caribbean. Of course, in Barbados, there's Crab Hill.
1: There's Crab Hill. And mm-hmm. I mean, you listen to those type of names, Andrew.
2: Yeah.
1: It's unique to some countries. I mean, for you and I who have traveled the Caribbean quite often, it's something that everyone is really proud of when you hear these particular names. And Jamaica right now, I can tell you, with what they have ahead of them, they're really staring down the barrel.
2: Yeah.
1: And hopefully they can build on this. I think that what they need to do is to be able to get some more from the middle, top to middle order. And that will help them in terms of as games.
2: Well, they require 41 from 24 balls. By the way, Chelsea up against Arsenal. Barry Wilkinson is a happy man because Arsenal, the defending champions, are in front 2-1. We're at Kensington Oval as the clerk comes in to the attack on the way to bowl to Henry. Henry is driving. The ball goes by to be taken by the keeper. The bails are taken off. So the task for Jamaica is a difficult one. But of course, I suppose that the Ghana Amazon Warriors will say that like Jimmy Clifford, many rivers to cross, I can see clearly now. So they're inspired by a Jamaican. Here's the clerk. Of course, that's a big name, a former president of South Africa. Short swung away. It's going to go to the boundary. We'll get there as well. The welcome boundary down to Backwood Square. It was a rank long hop from the clerk. And Henry, the powerful hand, swings it down to Backwood Square. And the rain is with us as well. And what a greeting. The ground staff is going to bring the covers on. Where did that come from? And lovely, brilliant weather. And all of a sudden, we've got some rain here. So we're going to have an interruption. That maybe came from where I was born in Bayfield, St. Philip. That's deep in rural Barbados. So 102 for 5, 37 to get from 22. It's rain at the Regent's Mecca.
1: Yes, and the ground staff moving very swiftly to get this initial cover onto the square. And as you said, it's been quite a very bright and sunny day. You saw some dark clouds in the, I would say, northern part of the island. But this shower, I believe, will just be a passing one.
2: Yeah.
1: And we will be able, hopefully, to be able to resume quite shortly. Mm-hmm. But yes, the fact that the covers are on, and Andrew can see these covers here with this staff of about 8 or 10 so far, but the compliment that we have here at the Kensington Oval is about between 15 and 20. So some of the other guys,
2: 15 or so working?
1: Yes, okay. Definitely. Obviously,
2: that's wonderful.
1: And they're very much good in their expertise. They understand what they need to do. Everyone plays their role in a very important operation that we've got. And you can see that they've got everything in place thus far. Mm-hmm. And what we have is just the drizzle easing up quite a bit. And we are hoping that this will be just a passing shower. You can see the Rasta man as well in his bright orange shirt. Peter Douglas being part of the team, supervising.
2: What's his nickname?
1: He's got so many, but Ron Moss, you know.
2: Ron Moss is one.
1: Ron Moss, yes. Yeah. I can't remember the second one, but Peter is a very knowledgeable guy.
2: He's been here for a long time.
1: I would think for at least close to three decades.
2: 3 decades?
1: Yeah, I remember as a young man, as a teenager.
2: Wow. Was he here with Boo?
1: I don't think he might have been here with Boo, but people like Richard Applewhite.
2: Yeah, Richard Applewhite, who's gone to the great beyond.
1: And then we had Handy Davis, who's still alive, who did human
2: retired
1: service.
2: Now, I would imagine. Yes, he was here for quite a long time.
1: Very long time, and did wonderful work. But Peter's been here quite a bit, and he's extremely knowledgeable. He reads, Andrew, all of the international newspapers.
2: So he does.
1: You can go to Peter. He'll tell you about information in the UK, United States. He goes on, and he's extremely knowledgeable.
2: He reads Caribbean papers as well, the Gleaner.
1: I know he reads the Caribbean papers, but what is good about him is that he carries conversations to a level that is high.
2: Very interesting guy.
1: Very knowledgeable.
2: Right.
1: And as you can see here, he's again part of a group that
2: and the covers are coming off.
1: So I think it was just a very quick shower.
2: Mm-hmm.
1: And they were able to do the basics in terms of keeping you square. We've got a game coming on later on this evening, as you know, which is the men's game at 7. So you want to keep the area as secured as possible. Mm-hmm. And both officials are now coming on. The two batters from Jamaica are actually coming on. So it looks like it's going to be a quick resumption.
2: They're on before the Warriors. So they mean business. So 37 to get from 22 balls. Ladies and gentlemen, boys and girls. Certainly, we're looking forward to a fascinating finish to this match. But you would think that at the moment, the Guyana Amazon Warriors are in front. Of course, in local cricket, there's a semi-final zone as well. Gladiola involved in a match. They're playing against, which team again?
1: Wanderers.
2: Wanderers. That game is at Blackrock.
1: Desmond Haynes is Oval. Yep.
2: Yeah, Desmond Haynes is Oval.
1: And that game would be the second of the semifinals in the Barbados Cricket Association Super Cup 50 over. And as you would be aware, the Wildies side, who were favorites,
2: they were beaten by YMPC.
1: So this game is a rescheduled match, which is being played at the Desmond Haynes Oval. And the great thing about it is that once those two teams complete the game today, sometime in the not too distant future, they'll be playing the grand final, and we'll have a chance.
2: So you don't have a date for the finals as yet?
1: Based on what is happening with CPL, what we've tried to do at the Barbados Cricket Association is to ensure that all major finals are played at Kensington.
2: Right.
1: So you can assume, because the CPL finals here on the 20th of September, that it would not occur. As it stands right now, it would not occur before that happens. Because getting a chance to play at the Mecca, as you know, Andrew, is an opportunity that every player relishes. So right now, that game being completed, hopefully today, having been abandoned with some rain a couple weeks ago, maybe in another 2 weeks or so, you should be seeing.
2: We'll try and get a score. I know that the Love man, who is a Wildy man, maybe been in a position to tell us what's happening in that game. I think I saw something saying that Gladiola will bowl up, but of course the Love man will tell us in a minute. Okay. So he's going to tell us somebody. He's actually having something to eat. You got some lovely goodies there. What do you have there in front of you?
1: I'm not sure. Is
2: that a bake?
1: It looks like a bake. It looks like a
2: wrap. Jamaica, I think they would call it a Johnny cake.
1: Yes. I do enjoy the Jamaican breakfasts and their.
2: You enjoy Jamaica, period.
1: Oh, wonderful country.
2: I understand you. I understand you like it even more than Barbados.
1: Well, it's a place that has a lot of diversity. And
2: did you hear the question?
1: I certainly did.

0: You can see from
1: the land of speed as well.
0: Oh, I was just going to say
1: Shelly and Fraser Price.
0: You got Usain Bolt. You've got so many, but it's like a factory of excellent sprinters. And I'll tell you an experience I had, Andrew. One time there was a regional tournament being played in Jamaica. And the team that I was with, the combined campuses and colleges, we landed in Jamaica maybe around 7 o'clock that evening. And while going to the hotel, we saw the stadium, the national stadium, actually having some activity. We asked the driver, can we take a peek there? He said it was the Jamaica Nationals. And when you got into that stadium, you had the likes of Johan Blake, Usain Bolt, Shelly-Ann Fraser-Pryce. And if you looked at the thousands of persons for that type of activity, it shows the quality and the passion. And then there's the boys and girls champs.
1: Yeah, which
0: are fantastic. Again, a
1: takes
0: lot of
1: over
0: scouts.
1: The country.
0: Oh yeah, all the scouts from all over the world, they go. People fly in and they actually look at the next batch of Jamaican sprinters and talent. It's a wonderful place to be. And the king and queen of sprinting really comes from Jamaica more often than not.
1: Well, we're about to resume the action, and brilliant sunshine, 102 for 5. Here is the delivery, which is full oxal at the off stump. Is that going to be called a wide? It is. It was wide at the off stump, and a wide is called by umpire Jackie Williams, who's Jamaican. Hello to her. I think she's maybe from Kingston. 103 for loss of 5. The target, 132. Alina hasn't scored as yet. Henry's got 9. Settles and waits as this delivery is pitched up and the off stump driven out to cover. They'll get a single. Cover comes across to the right to make the stop. Well, it was outside and the off stump played away for 1. So interesting what would happen here. Henry has got the tools to win it for Jamaica, an inspire country that we all love. Jamaica, Jamaica land, we love, stir, response to duties call. I love that in the national anthem. 28 to get from 15 balls. Here is a delivery, which is outside the off stump, and there is the batsman going for that expansive drive alley, and the ball goes by to be taken by the keeper. So Dot goes into the book. Uzwa the off stump, 104 for loss of 5. 28 to get from 14 balls. That task is getting bigger and bigger, higher and higher, like the Bloomingtons of Jamaica. Here we go. As the action continues, 105 for 4. Delivery says pitched up and driven! And brilliant catch taken at cover. Upside the off stump, Aline went for the drive and sticking the hand out. The ball is taken. That's absolutely brilliant. Excellent, superb. And further trouble for the Jamaica side. They lose wicket number 6, 104 for 6. What a catch.
0: Quality catch. And if you take a look at the replay, the ball was full and played in the offside. And that was a wonderful grab. And never at any point was there any doubt that that was going to be taken. Wonderful take. And again, the Guyana team being able to press home the advantage, 104 for 6. Aaliyah Aline, the Barbadian acquisition, she was caught by Tyrone Bold, the clerk, and she today wasn't able to trouble the scorers, but another good strike by
1: second
0: the Guyana
1: catch
0: team.
1: Second we've seen, that is tremendous. What a grab, 104 for the loss of 6. The target for Jamaica is not looking good at all. Maybe they'll have to get some inspiration from the late great Bob Marley. We should see they maybe would want to use his buffalo soldiers or Three Little Birds.
0: And again, I'll make a quick comment about Aline. I think she needs to bat higher in this team.
1: Yeah, I think so.
0: I really in the top 4, so she should be coming with her skill and her expertise.
1: The clerk to Bolter, Jada James, the pride and joy of St. Lucia, pitched up and swung away in the air down to Macwa Square. And Henry decides not to take the run. So she wants to see what she can do. But time is running out. 12 balls to go now. 28 runs to get 104 for 6. 17 gone. That's the latest score at Kensington.
0: Very difficult to get 40 runs and over at this stage with 2 overs remaining, Andrew. As you said, 28 runs to win, 12 deliveries. That would take at least 3 or 4 boundaries in each of the overs. And I'm not so sure that they've got the power to be able to get that type of runs in this short space of time. But Henry, really, 10 runs from 10 deliveries. She's going at 100 in terms of her strike rate. I think this is beyond the Jamaican side, but they will fight to the

0: to the bitter end, and you can see even from the field placement that the type of field that they're going to be employing. They've got three fielders in the deep on the leg side, so it's every possibility that they're going to be trying to bowl the ball as straight or just outside off stump. So if they try to tug the ball, you've got those fielders in the deep to be able to protect the boundaries. And again, another change being made to emphasize the fact that she's going to try to bowl as straight as possible, or they're just switching the fielders. So that may be a situation where the better catcher, boundary riders, just like as you said earlier, I think today, people like Jason Holder, you've got to make sure you call them the hot spots.
1: Yeah,
0: those people who are trained and they're very much into anticipation and they're very good in terms of boundary catching, and that adjustment was made. But I think right now, 28 runs, 12 deliveries.
1: Well, it's going to be Ishmael to start the attack. Comes up now to bowl to Henry. In bowls to Henry. Henry is driving up to mid off, can't score. So there's a mid off and not a long off. Pitched up at a big drive. Connell comes across, gets a big frame behind it. You know Connell, she's amazing like you.
0: Yep, she's been playing for quite a while. She's one of those persons who gives 100%.
1: Former West Indies fast bowler as well.
0: And one of the females who had a local domestic contract here in
1: Barbados. Ishmael bowls to Henry short, and she swings that outside line of the off stump. The ball goes by to be taken by the keeper. So pressure, and more pressure on Jamaica. So what do we have now? 104 for the loss of 6. So the equation, 10 balls, 28 runs to get. It's the Guyana Amazon Warriors doing a good job. Hello to all of our friends there in Guyana, in Georgetown, in Rob Street, all the way up to Burmese, the quarantine. Here we go. As this delivery is short, and he swings it. That's gone. 6 runs. Over that mid-wicket there, banged in short, and there was certainly going after that. That was a powerful shot. So it means that the equation now is 22 from 9. They need more of that.
0: They need more of that. And it's interesting that she chose to go in to the short delivery. She's been pushing the ball as full as possible with those 4 or 5 players in the offside. And that particular delivery was hit in front of square with authority. So I'm not so sure why she went that particular delivery.
1: They were saying Maiden Paralance going into the mud.
0: Yeah, yeah. That got what it deserved.
1: Ishmael comes in, bowls to Henry. Full toss and swung away. More runs. Down to backward square. That's gone for 4. Can Jamaica get over the line of full toss? And Henry, the pride and joy of the land of wood and water, whips a juicy, very juicy full toss like those Julie Mangos that you get in the Coronation Market there in Jamaica. That's gone down to backward square. That's gone for 4. So we've had the last 2 balls, 10 runs score. Talk to me, Mr. Leslie.
0: I think too much variation there. That ball definitely full and down the leg side. That was a hit me ball, similar to the one that came before when she dug it in. So I think that they need to just keep it as simple as possible. 18 from 8.
1: 18 from 8. Here's Ishmael. Comes up now to bowl to Henry and hits powerfully up towards the long on area. Just a single. It was a ball that was banged in short. Looking to hit the ball maybe into Christchurch, maybe into Oystens. Instead, it goes up to that long on area for 1. 7 balls, 17 runs to get. And James will do battle. Left-hander has been around for a long time. Jada James, of course, from St. Lucia. Hello to all of the listeners on the wave there. Mr. Mike Rogers, how are you, my friend? I'm sure you're hoping that this young lady can make a St. Lucia proud. There's a short third man. There's a backward point. There's a man. There's an extra cover. There is a mid-on, a mid off inside the circle, mid wicket on the boundary, backward square on the boundary, long leg. Here's Ishmael around the wicket to bowl to James and this delivery. A hit ball hit in the air. The catch should be taken by the bowler. Cotton ball. Pitched up. Big drive. Burst in the clouds. And Ishmael, with all of her experience, takes the catch. And the Warriors are celebrating. And then the wicket goes. 6 balls left, 70 runs to get. And the Empress of Jamaica won 15 for 7.
0: Yes, definitely a bit too much for the Jamaica team, and that ball actually was a foolish delivery, and it was basically when she struck the ball, it was just caught on the pitch by the bowler. So right now, with 17 runs remaining for victory, 1 over to go, you would fancy that the Guyana team will definitely be the victors in this particular encounter.
1: So James goes for duck, 115 for 7. But of course you've got Henry, who's got strike. De Klerk will bowl the last over, and it will take some big, big hitting from a big player. Of course, she'll be looking to maybe go over the top. Long off and long on. We've also got the backward point that will presumably go towards the boundary. There's going to be a short third man. Yes, so the backward point. No, the cover goes to the boundary. So long off, long on. Cover on the boundary. Extra cover. There's also the backward point. There's a mid-wicket right on the edge of the boundary. Short fine leg and a square leg. So the last over is about to be bowled. And it's a situation where 17 are required. Here is the delivery, which is outside the off stump. That's going to be called a wide. And it goes by to be not taken by the keeper, but a wide. They might have had two there, but she decides, Henry, I want to get them over the line. I can do it for my country. Of course, they're listening on Omega Radio there in Jamaica. As the left arm spinner starts to run, comes in, bows to Henry. Henry is swinging the ball away up towards mid wicket. Gets one, only one, looking for the second. And it's a situation where the marriage run up by a long, long way. Indecision. And really and truly, they had to make up their minds very, very early that they're going to go for two. And it's resulted in the dismissal of Maher. 117 for 7. 5 now to go, or make that 4 to go now, and still 15 runs to get.
0: Yeah, you needed 3 maximums, and you know, 17 runs at the beginning of this over, and that particular delivery they were trying to get back for 2, and not even any frame, maybe 6 or 7. She was run out mid pitch. I think they're asking the batter to hold on, check to see if the stumps may have been broken, Andrew, before the ball actually was in their possession. So they're showing the replay. They touch the first one completed, and yes, that was done. That was done correctly. Nothing wrong there. And might have been checking, just not if the stumps were broken, but whether they were able to cross before the runout was affected, which would obviously give Chanel Henry the opportunity either to face or not face. So they're showing it again. The stumps are broken. Both players are almost, and they're showing it a third time.
1: So they're not sure then,
0: Stephen? They're not sure. So Henry, the stump's broken at this point, and I think she might have just by a stride or so crossed her partner. So she should be facing this delivery. Some 4 deliveries, I believe, or maybe 3 left. But yeah, they're showing it a fourth or fifth time, Andrew. So they're a little inconclusive. They're together. The stumps are broken. I think she would have crossed her partner just before the runout was affected. So she should be facing, based on what I've seen on the screen.
1: And Jamaica Empress will want her to face.
0: Ah, yeah, definitely.
1: No question about that. Tran is the bowler, left arm spinner, operating from the southern end of the ground. The Empress, I don't think they're really smart enough in terms of this chase, really. You ought to just work the ball around a bit. Anyhow, we're on our way. There are how many balls left now? Make that 5 balls, and it's 15 runs to get. Here's Tran to bowl to Henry, who's got 22. In bowls to Henry. Henry is swinging the ball away. That's gone out to Barbados.
0: Maximum.
1: Bang! Into the hole, and Griffith Stan over the wicket. That was a huge hit from a proud Jamaican. Wow! 9 to get from 4. This game is not for the weak-hearted. Call the fire truck. It was hit powerfully over the mid-wicket area. That ball could have easily gone on to the port, which is on the far side of the ground. That was a big, big hit. And what an important blow from Henry. Can she get Jamaica over the line? We shall see.
0: Henry looks like she believes that she can win this game.
1: Ooh.
0: And the Guyana team really would have to try to get at least, give her a single. That would be ideal. But certainly they must prevent her from hitting
1: a boundary. I don't think she's going to take the
0: single. She may not take it.
1: If she gets a boundary here now, it's going to be interesting. 9 to get from 4. And of course, she will be inspired by the thought that if you feed your faith, Don't was starved to death. And if you're itch for success, then keep on scratching. Here delivery. Outside the awesome. Hit away up towards the mid-off area. We want to come back for the second. She will. The return comes in. And a situation where the non-striker is run out. But importantly, she retains the strike. She got one. So it means now that there are three balls left with 8 runs to get. Wow.
0: Yeah, very similar to the other dismissal that was affected. We're obviously, they reviewed it quite a bit more, but here it looks like she was able to cross again, attempting that second run.
1: Yeah.
0: And Henry believes that she can do it. And that's another wicket down, but right now it's the opportunity for Henry to be on strike. 3 deliveries remaining. She needs to get at least 1 maximum. If she doesn't get that, those 2 boundaries, that will be enough to take it with 3 deliveries remaining.
1: Yeah.
0: And I think Henry is going to say to herself and say to the rest of the Jamaican team, I will do this. I will bring you home. But yeah. I would want to say, Andrew, I do fancy the Ghana team being able to...
1: And the 9 wickets down as well.
0: Keep their nerves, yes.
1: Yeah.
0: And be able to...
1: So Henry will have to do it here.
0: Win this game.
1: Yes. Both faith and fear sail into the harbor of your mind. But only faith should be allowed to anchor. She should be inspired by that. So, what do we have? 124 for 9, 8 to get from 3. Here's a swing. It's gone off towards the boundary and stop importantly, and she does not run. Down towards Wailangon. Can't get a boundary. There are 2 balls left. There are 8 runs to get. What a battle. This delivery is going to be of great importance. Tran to bowl from the far end of the ground, the northern end, the Joe Garner end, and Henry examines the field carefully. She needs to go for broke. She needs gold. Here is Tran. She comes up now from the northern end to bowl to Henry. In bowls to Henry. Henry is swinging the ball away. That's gone for 6. Unbelievable, Botro. Absolute. Brilliant shot by Henry. It was a short ball and she swung the ball away lustily over the wicket. That is a powerful shot from a Jamaican who knows that the secret of success is constancy of purpose. What a game we've got here. 2 to get from 1. Talk to me, Stephen Leslie.
0: Chanel Henry is proving that she can be the champion today for Jamaica. 2 overs ago, Andrew, they required 24. She has faced maybe more than 80% of those deliveries and now down 2 runs.
1: Yeah.
0: Required 1 delivery. I say at the bare minimum, they must get 1.
1: Yeah, if they do.
0: Bare minimum. I think, though, the way how she's approaching this game, she wants to go for broke.
1: She's going to go for broke here. She will go for broke. We shall see what happens. What a game. What a game. Trying to bowl to Henry, who's got 35 from 20. Ladies and gentlemen, boys and girls, 1 to go. And Tran starts a run, comes up now, bowls to Henry. Henry is swinging the ball away. That's gone over the boundary. And Jamaica, Jamaica, land we love. Star response to Jyoti's call. This is brilliant, excellent, superb from a big player. Coming from the Jamaicans from Mo Bay, deep in rural Jamaica, right to the halfway tree in the nation's capital. They're celebrating the Jamaicans' win at the region's Mecca.
0: Tremendous. Chanel Henry ending on 41 runs from some 21 deliveries. That's a champion performance. And Andrew, she always looked like she believed. And to get that type of victory, having been in the position that Jamaica would have been, it's really an inspirational victory. And I think Guyana would have let it slip a bit, but Chanel Henry, wonderful innings by her and a great victory by the Jamaican Empress team.
1: Well, this is a fascinating game and a tremendous statement for women's cricket. Well, she came out, she bided her time, very calculated, and with that kind of power, eating the ackee and saltfish and the liver and banana of Jamaica, we saw it on show, and this represents a statement. This is absolutely brilliant, and I'm sure that all of Jamaica, led by their Prime Minister, Andrew Holness, and of course, all those in places like Maxwell Avenue, right through Ligony, right in the country, Brongstown and St. Anne's, they must be celebrating. This is a performance worthy of commendation.
0: Definitely, and it's not only good for the competition, but it really can inspire some other young ladies who would have seen this particular encounter to come and play the game, because Chanel Henry came in. Obviously, the efforts were made by all the players on both sides, but Henry looked like she wanted to be the champion tonight, today, and she is the champion, and a wonderful victory by the Jamaican team coming from behind, I would say, to register victory at the Regis Mecca.
1: Yeah, wonderful, wonderful statement, exciting the taste buds, and at the end, you just got that feeling that she could have done it, and that big six that was hit almost out of Barbados, the last ball given to Mir, and with tremendous power, got the ball over wide long on.
2: And what an exciting finish it was to the second Limacol Women's CPL. And Shemaine Henry there coming up with a big six to end it with the final delivery. Jamaica winning by one wicket. No balls left on the Duckworth-Lewis scoring system. They're getting to 136 for 9 from 19. The Guyana Amazon Warriors 138 for 7 from their 20. There was interruption in the game, and the target was revised. And so the Jamaican women winning by one wicket with no balls left under the Duckworth-Lewis system. And Chemaine Henry it was who inspired that victory and led the Empress to a victory over the Guyana Amazon Warriors. So match number two, and Jamaica has joined the Trinidad and Tobago as winners in the Limacol Women CPL T20 2026. And of course, it's coming to you live on the Platinum 97.9 FM, thanks to Noel Strachan, Jack Idle, Escape Bar, Connie Sweet, Hutchinson's Barnes Funeral Home, and the Right Honourable Minister Michael Freeland. This is CPL Triple Header on a Sunday, coming to you live on 97.9 FM Platinum Radio.

0: always really, really big for us. And you know, obviously, whatever we make in the last game, but this is a different opposition, so we come up with some different plans, and hopefully we all really willing to deliver that today.
1: Before I get to your team combinations, that middle order, the top order has been doing so well. Does it bother you at all that maybe the middle and lower middle order aren't getting as much deliveries?
0: Yeah, look, I think it's a good thing. I think a good thing to have in your camp when your top four doing really, really well. But we know what Sheppy, Samo, and Pretorius can do. So they had their opportunity, and Sheppy batted really well. So that was also really pleasing to see. But like I said, the boys are really confident, keep working hard on their game plans, and I'm sure they can't wait for their opportunity. But I hope they don't get it our low middle order. But we want our top batters to do their job, which the Vijay should.
1: Changes for today?
0: No, it's the same team.
1: All the very best to you and yours.
0: Thank you very much. Thanks.
1: Right, just a reminder of what has happened out here in the middle. The Patriots have won the toss, and they will be batting first.
2: Well, thank you very much, Ian. Interestingly, you heard from the middle that the Patriots, they have won the toss, and Jason Holder had no hesitation in saying to Imran Tahir, we're going to have a bat first. Those little words from Imran Tahir a little bit earlier, saying that there's some cloud cover, well, all the clouds have disappeared. We have nice cotton wool like cloud floating, the sunshine in all its glory here. Match starts in another couple of minutes time, and both teams playing the same 11 that got victories in their last match. With me in the come box, representing the women with dignity, is our cricket analyst Jemima Holmes. Hello to you, Jemima. How are you doing, my dear?
3: Hello, good afternoon to all our listeners. Happy to be here. A wonderful matchup in this Republic Bank CPL. The Patriots having won their last game. The Warriors on a bit of a winning streak right now. So I think it's a clash of the blockbuster teams, I would say, in the CPL. Those teams with the momentum going behind them.
2: Yes, the Warriors unbeaten, 5 matches, 10 points. The Patriots, they are in fifth position, so still a lot to play for the Patriots. You heard the news from the middle, Patriots winning the toss. They're going to have a bat first.
3: Yeah, I think the Patriots now relying on a bit of confidence because, of course, they batted first at Warner Park in St. Kitts and they got the victory there in that last match. They scored 235 runs, I believe it was. Lots of runs. And, they will feel like they have what it takes in order to post a score and then go out and defend it. Of course, a lot of that coming from Jeremiah Louis. I believe it was 5 for 10, 5
2: yeah,
3: for 9.
2: Yeah, absolutely so. 5 for 10.
3: Wonderful figures from Jeremiah Louis. So that is the kind of performance that would make a team feel we can defend whatever we put out there. The Amazon Warriors, on the other hand, very accustomed to chasing. And that is something that they do with their eyes closed, and they've done it multiple times this season. But then we have to take into context that this is a day game in the... So everything changes a bit. The conditions are different. And I think the Patriots are probably relying on a bit of that. But then again, this is not Warner Park. This is the Guyana National Stadium. The runs mightn't be so easy to come by. The pitch mightn't be so easy to navigate. And of course, the boundaries are a lot larger than we are accustomed to at Warner Park. So a lot more for the Patriots to do in order to clear those ropes. I think it's a very interesting decision from the St. Kitts and Nevis Patriots. I have to say that.
2: Yes, they want to make sure of this. They get the most of the sunlight. This match might not go into an era where we're going to call on the artificial light whatsoever. So I'll run through the two teams for you. The Guyana Amazon Warriors, Mavendra Dindial keeps his place. Ramanullah Gurbaz, Shea Hope, Shimron Hetmeyer, Quinton Sampson, Mohammed Nabi, Romario Shepherd, Dwayne Pretorius, Shamar Joseph, Kari Pear, and Imran Tahir, their skipper. And Mavendra Dindial keeping his place in the team. A very fine innings of 35 the last time he went out in the middle.
3: Definitely. I think we might have been a little bit too hard on Mavendra Dindial. This is going to be his third or so game in this Republic Bank CPL. Of course, he got that half century. It was 51 from 50 balls. And when you look at the context of the game, they didn't have to do too much. He was just holding up that end, ensuring that he rotated the strike. But a lot of people had qualms about what Mavendra Dindial did in that game. They said he batted too slow, he didn't do enough. And that's fine. In the context of a T20 game, 51 off 50 balls is pretty difficult, especially when you're chasing a low score. When you look at what he did the other night, though, at the Guyana National Stadium, now that is an innings of a young man who has matured, who has learned from his first knock, took some time, did the hard yards, and then came out and showed everyone what he has to offer. 33 from 17, I believe it was. Four lovely sixes. I have to say that much. And I think Dindial did well for himself in that last match. He really showed what a lot of us cricket pundits have seen him to be capable of. And I think he's going to show us a lot more as this tournament progresses.
2: Yes, and he was a picture, lots of flamboyance. I remember him cocking up on one foot and playing it off the hips for sixes and four. Very fine innings for him. So good for the youngster. He's one of the emerging players. St. Kitts and Nevis, Patriots, Johnson Charles, Andre Fletcher, Jason Holder, Navin Bidesi, Wanaidu Hasaranga, Kyle Mayers, Dayson Shanaka, Jeremiah Louis, Nazim Shaw, Ashmid Ned, Alec Atanase. Let me say hello to all CPL 2026 radio broadcast partners. 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Thank you all our radio broadcast partners. And as a little drone hovers ahead, we're about to witness the first delivery. Let me remind you that the Patriots won the toss. They're having a bat first. The openers are already out in the middle. The umpires, the fielders, the scene is set. And act number one is about to begin. And as usual, Dwayne Pretorius, who has been very effective in the opening outburst in the first six overs power play, bowled three consecutive overs the last game. He will pick the bowling up from the southern end of the ground in brilliant sunshine. What a picture out in the middle. Pretorius opening the bowling.
3: No surprise there from the Amazon Warriors. Is their talisman here in power play, always strikes. And there's no surprise that Pretorius would take first strike with this new ball for the Amazon Warriors.
2: So Charles is going to take strike, and Kyle Myers is at the non-striker's end. Here's the first delivery here this afternoon. Pretorius to Charles, he's working it nicely down towards short wide mid-wicket, gets the single, and the Patriots, they're on their way.
3: Just a single there from Johnson Charles, who has looked a lot more like he's coming back into himself this CPL season. Had that thumping half century for the St. Kitts and Nevis Patriots. They won.

0: back his bat because he knew just the faintest of edges would have had him gone there. Shea Hope ready to take that catch.
1: Pretorius with the best of 3 for 29 so far. He's in his sixth match. Comes in, bowls to Mares. He's coming forward off the bat. Beats the diving backward point out towards the boundary for four. That's the first boundary. Coming off the bat of Kyle Mares. Four more to the score. It's 5 without loss.
0: Yeah, wonderful stuff there from Kyle Mares. Just finding the gap there to get that boundary. Of course, no one out there in the fielding restrictions for the power play. Just the two fielders out on the boundary. So, good shot from Kyle Mares. Lovely to pick that gap. And of course, I think this is the best way to find the runs in the power play. Just pick your gaps.
1: Absolutely. So there are lots of real estate. Pretoria steams in, comes in, bowls to Mares. He's looking for the big flick shot. Didn't get it the way he wanted it, but they've gone through for a run. Any bat onto it? Leg by signal by the umpire. One more to the score. 6 without loss. Umpire Carl Tuckett, Gregory Brathwaite. They're the on-field umpires. Chris Wright is the man doing the television services. Rayon King, the local man, is the match referee. So for Charles, there's a fine third man, backward point, square cover, extra cover, and a wide mid-off. Pretorius bowls to Charles, and he's looking to work it wrapped on the pad. Long choke for leg before, moving across the line. Not out, says the umpire. And this Patriot team, they have options here, Jemima. They can open the batting with Fletcher. They can open the batting with Carl Mears, and they have done pretty well in the first power play.
0: Yeah, they have. And the thing about the Patriots, they have so many openers, so many capable persons, I would say, who can open the batting. And then also you have to look at the fact that when you have so many openers, who are the middle order batters, who are accustomed to playing in the middle order. See the more experienced Andre Fletcher now giving up his position at the top of the order, because of course they started the season with Fletcher and Johnson Charles at the top of the order, giving up his spot there to just come, you know, a little bit lower, batting at 3 or 4 on occasion. And that is what an experienced batter needs to do. You have so many top order batters, you need some flexibility there. Having a look here at the review that was called by the Guyana Amazon Warriors, just a little bit there on the pad. We're going to have to check the ultra edge. The ball is very, very far from the bat, though. I can't say that much. Wrapped on the pad, definitely, but in the cheat, no stumps inside there behind the batter.
1: Yes, and this could be very interesting. Might very well be beating the leg stump, you know. Yes, and from what we have seen there, ball tracker says it would have beaten the leg stump. So good decision by the umpire. One over gone. It's 6 without loss.
0: And the Amazon Warriors, they're just looking to see if they can get that early breakthrough just to destabilize the Patriots. Of course, unfortunate on this occasion because they have lost the review. Looking at the head-to-head between these two teams, the Amazon Warriors winning 15, the Patriots winning 7, no results. 22 matches between these two teams.
1: Sorry about that. In fact, it's 7 without loss. And the first over continues. That's a good ball. Beaten all ends up. Too good of a delivery to get the wicket. It missed the edge. It missed the tip of the off stump and went through to the keeper. What a brilliant delivery.
0: Yeah, difficult decisions here for the Amazon Warriors. They just lost the review. So now you're in a space where you want to say, should we just probably take a chance again and lose another review? You don't want to lose both your reviews in just the first over. You have 19 more overs to bowl. So very unfortunate situation there for the Guyana Amazon Warriors, but a very, very convincing ball there from Dwayne Pretorius.
1: Yes, Charles is on 1, Mears is on 4, 7 without loss. You've already had 1 over sent down. And certainly today we saw the Guyana Amazon Warriors women in the Lima Call women's CPL losing a heartbreaking match against the Barbados women's Tridents team. You watch that game?
0: Yes, Inderjeet, against the Jamaica Empresses, the new team in the
1: Jamaica Empress,
0: CPL.
1: You're right.
0: And the thing about it is, when you have Chanel Henry on strike in a final over and you need 20 something runs, you need a plan, and they didn't on that occasion.
1: Carrie Pierre, the ball. So Charles, he's coming forward, he's driving nicely down towards the extra cover region, can't score. So good start here by Carrie Pierre. He's been very effective here for his new

0: franchise, 2 for 19 so far, his best figures. Charles is backing away, looking to trash it through the offside field. The bottom edge found, it goes through to the keeper. There is no run, backward point, cover, extra cover. In fact, there are two extra covers. We have a long offer. Gurbaz, he has owned that portion of the field there. There is short mid on. Pierre Bosto, Charles, big swing. That has enough power. That's going to go a long way down towards the red stand. And that's a maximum, Republic Bank maximum.
1: And Johnson Charles there, you can just see him wanting to free his arms and carry Pierre, unfortunately for the Amazon Warriors, giving him a lovely delivery in order to do so into the red stand, the first Republic Bank maximum of this innings. And there's a question now of whether or not Johnson Charles has another one in him. Indigeet, have you ever heard about the West Indies thing, six and out? He's
0: well,
1: got to be beware.
0: Patriots is only hoping that's not going to be the case. Going after his man again, gets it through the offside field. The Warriors leaking runs here. That hits the boundary board now, and that's four more.
1: Now, this is smart batting. This is more of what I want to see from West Indian batters. You don't have to poke down a ball after you've gotten a maximum of, after you've gotten a boundary. What Johnson Charles has chosen to do here is just to find the gap and just pierce it and get some more runs, maximum runs. And this is good batting from Johnson Charles, really, really picking his shots very well this afternoon.
0: Pierre comes in once again. He's backing away a little. He's going into the offside field. This time he didn't pick the gap. He's been around for eons now, Johnson Charles. The leading run scoring the history of CPL. And this man continues to score and score heavily. He's going after his man again. This is better linked from Carey Pierre. The overs come to an end. Two gone. It's 17 without loss.
1: Yeah, not too bad an over from Carey Pierre in the context of it being the power play, just the six and the four. Of course, he might not have wanted to concede those boundaries, but still not too expensive in that over. Johnson Charles there ruining the opportunity on that last ball. He might have felt like he could have played a better shot in order to get some more runs in that over. 17 without loss, the Patriots after two overs, going fairly well, just at 8.50 and over thus far.
0: Yes, so St. Kitts and Nevis Patriots, they defeated St. Lucia Kings by 137 runs in their last game. A whooping 235-4. That's the highest score so far this year's tournament.
1: Yes, and no surprise there that that score was put up at Warner Park in St. Kitts. It's a runs haven over there.
0: Absolutely so. Here is Pretorius. Comes in, Bolster Myers. He's coming forward. Not again. Comfortable. Charles is going. The return comes in. Misses the woodwork. Goes into the infield. There was an air of danger. Almost reaching the point of no return. But he stopped. Went on the brakes. And he claimed his ground. Maybe if that has gone closer to the stumps, or hitting the stumps, could have been another story.
1: Yeah, I want to say there are a bit of poor fielding from the Amazon Warriors. Pretorius too far down in order to collect that return.
0: Pretorius comes in once again and bowls to Mears. He's driving, beats the diving backward point, and that's going to be four more. Out towards the boundary, left the bat in a hurry, and he can't stop it, another boundary.
1: Kyle Mears there just taking advantage of Pretorius's pace. Once you pick the gap well, you know that it's going to beat the fielder. Mohamed Nabi not having enough reach in order to just stop that ball there, and a lovely, lovely boundary off the bat of Kyle Mears.
0: Yes, so match on so far. This has been a good start. We've seen some good deliveries that beat Mears, but he got the boundary, winning the little battle. Pretorius bowls to Mears. That's another good delivery, right on target. But he played it well, goes into the offside field. Not a lot of confidence here from Mears, but he got bat onto ball, and that is what matters. And then Desan Shanaka. You remember that 121, didn't you?
1: Oh, it was rollicking. It was belligerent. I can't even find enough words to describe what Desan Shanaka did a few evenings ago. The record fastest century in the CPL now, just 39 balls.
0: Round the wicket he comes now, changing the angle, is driven away. Oh, and that's poor fielding by Carey Pierre. Down at backward point, out towards the boundary for four. Just maybe had a bad bounce there. What did it hit? But he wasn't comfortable, didn't get the body behind.
1: Yeah, I'd like to say that Carey Pierre misjudged the bounce there on that ball. It just dropped a little in front of him. He came down and it wasn't the perfect timing. Came up again on him, just past his leg and all the way down to the boundary. And we chalk that up to the sun being in his eyes, Inderjeet, because of course, brilliant sunshine here at the National Stadium.
0: Could have very well been. Round the wicket again, comes in, bolts to Mears. He's driving over the top of cover. Didn't get it the way he wanted it. Two men in hot pursuit, a diving tackle, and the return will come in. And that's great feeling, running it all the way down towards the boundary region, and well saved.
1: Yeah, and that's a man you expect to be doing such great work, Ramanullah Gurbaz there on the return. Just limiting the Patriots and Kyle Mayers to two runs there, it could have well been a maximum or four. So good work on that occasion from Ramanullah Gurbaz.
0: Two boundaries and a double. Already the score has climbed to 27 without loss. Pretorius continues round the wicket and Mayers onto the back foot, driving away. Gurbaz comes in, fires the return like a shot from a gun, and looking for the single there, can't get it. But that's great feeling by the Afghan professional player. The over's been completed, three overs gone. It's 27 without loss.
1: I'll tell you what, Inderjeet, Ramanullah Gurbaz's arm is not one that I want to bet against. Kyle Mayers just chipping down the track, thinking that he had enough to probably sneak a single in the last delivery of that over. He in fact did not. He had to go back to his crease, or else he would have been going back to the dugout. Good stuff from Ramanullah Gurbaz in the circle there. Of course, he's a wicket keeper by nature, so we shouldn't be too surprised about his work with the ball in hand.
0: Yes, they're very nimble wherever they are behind the wickets. They will chirp, their hands will do the talking for them on many occasions in the outfield as well. So Carey Pierre, after his loan over that cost him 10 runs, a 6 and a 4, we see now Romario Shepherd has been brought into the attack.
1: Very, very curious there from the Amazon Warriors, going for the pace from both ends. Shepherd will come in now from the media center end.
0: Shepherd races in, comes in, bolts to Charles. He's flicking this one away, down towards short backward square. Has the catch been floored? It looks like that from this vantage point. Did it go straight to hand? Did it hit the turf?
1: I want to say that was indeed a missed opportunity, but Inderjeet, that ball might have dropped just before Dwayne Pretorius there. What he might have needed was a dive forward instead of trying to catch it in his standing position.
0: Yes, and was going a little bit towards his left. Should have been diving full stretch forward. Maybe picked it up a little bit late as well. Charles survives. Here is Shepherd. Comes up, bowls to Johnson. Charles, big swing of the bat. Missed everything, goes by into the gloves of the keeper. Now, he has made his intention very clear. He's going to go after the bowling. But you have to be wise.
1: Yes, you definitely have to. I think the misconception when you're being faced with a pace bowler is that if I just get enough bat on it, the raw pace of the delivery will take it over the ropes. And that is what Johnson Charles is betting on here this afternoon. But Romario Shepherd, so far in his first two deliveries, is doing very, very good work.
0: Yes, has not done a lot of bowling in this year's tournament. Bowls to Charles, he's following him with the ball. This is squirted away down towards backward square region. Pretorius moves away, sends the return in, and they get to the single. Looking to come down the track, Shepherd saw him and followed him with the ball. So good contest going on here. Sold out crowd, like I said, you've just joined the broadcast. Let me remind you, Patriots won the toss, and they're having a bat force against the Guyana Amazon Warriors. Splendid afternoon here for cricket, and I'm sure that the crowd will continue to build as the afternoon goes by. Here is Romario Shepherd, big strong man from New Amsterdam in Burbese, races in. Bolsomers, he's driving the sweet song. Will it get there? Tahir is after it. He can't. And that's gone away for a maximum. Republic Bank maximum just got enough.
1: wonderful shot there from Kyle Mayer. Sometimes when you're not too sure on which direction to go, straight back over the bowler's head is the best. And that is exactly what Kyle Mayer did. Just lifting his bat and his body up on his toes there for that shot. Wonderful from Kyle Mayer. Romario Shepherd now will have to find some sort of response.
0: Yes, and some naughty individual would have let go of a black plastic bag and the umpire had to go collect that, just holding up the play a little. Here is Shepherd, his pride dented with that six by the left-hander. Bowls to Mayer's, going after his bat, bowled him! Rocking back the leg stump, and that's the time for a celebration out in the middle there. Well ball, Romario.
1: Wonderful response there, Inderjeet. I just said, it is curious to see what kind of response Romario Shepherd would bring to Kyle Mayer's, and that was the perfect response as a pace bowler, just giving him full length there. And Kyle Mayer's thought that he would have enough just to bring in for the big swing once again. That was not the case. Straight onto the stumps, and Kyle Mayer's has to go for 20 from 12 deliveries. In the grand scheme of things, not a bad innings, but of course, as an opening batter, he would have wanted just press on a bit more and get a much bigger score, especially in the power play.
0: Yes, and that's a grand El Dorado celebration. Real good thing to look at. A fast bowler from his long run, rocking back the stump of the batter, you know, cartwheeling a little, and then the lights going up as well. And certainly the Amazon Warriors Nation here, they enjoy that one. The breakthrough has come. The score 34 for the loss of a one. So they won the toss. They decided to bat. And I thought with this kind of...
2: Reminding you that the coverage of the CPL game coming to you live on Platinum through the kind compliments of the APUA, Antigua Port Authority, Antigua Airport Authority, Bailey's Jewelry, Lindsay's Lights and Windows, and Liat Air.
1: At it, of course, when you feel like you've backed a bowler against the wall, you feel like you're intimidating him, and that is what Mayer's wanted to do. And Romario Shepherd really having the perfect response. See Andre Fletcher now coming out to bat. Shepherd having just the one more ball in this over, setting his field.
0: Yes, and Fletcher has given yeoman services to West Indies cricket. Takes his first delivery from Shepherd, and he's coming forward, strokes it away, down towards backward point, cannot score, and a dot goes into the scorebook. A successful force over here from Romario Shepherd. How many overs have gone there? That's five overs have gone? Four overs, rather, and it's 34 for one.
1: A good over to start there from Romario Shepherd, 1 for 7 from his first. And of course, I think on a personal note for Romario Shepherd, he might have felt just a little bit something more, a little more in that celebration. When we see the Warriors bowl, we're accustomed to seeing Dwayne Pretorius take the first wicket. We're accustomed to probably seeing Kari Pierre, when he comes in also with the new ball, taking the first wicket. It's almost never Romario Shepherd when he's coming in at the end of the back end of the power play. And that is something that he might probably be really enjoying at this moment, to be able to come out here and do it for his team when the first strike pace bowler is unable to do so. We're going to get now Shamar Joseph, it appears, from the Players Pavilion end. So a very early introduction. Clearly, Imran Tahir has been instructed to use his pacers and use them well in this contest.
0: So here he begins to move in, up on bowls, and is looking to swing that one away. Goes by into the gloves of the keeper. And we have seen a different Shamar Joseph in this year's CPL. He has been bowling splendidly. He's a fast bowler. You must bowl fast. He has clocked 150, he has clocked 149, 147, 146. The top six fastest deliveries all were sent down by this man, Shamar Joseph.
1: And another point to note too, he has been hitting more Yorkers more frequently now than he did before. And I want to credit the analyst for that. We're going to talk about that after this delivery.
0: Up on balls to Charles, and Charles is looking for the drive. Drags it away down towards short mid-wicket. Imran Tahir came in very quickly, can't prevent the single. they get it. So the strike has been rotated. And whenever you have a quality fastball like this that has been brought into the attack with a virtually new ball, it's time for expectation.
1: Yes, definitely. Shamar Joseph has been working with the Guyana Amazon Warriors as analyst. Or should I say the analyst has been working with Shamar Joseph.
0: Both ways. You're not wrong. You're correct.
1: He's been working with him. And one thing that he expressed is that he wants to make Shamar Joseph a more lethal T20 bowler. We've seen him do it in tests. We've seen him do it in one days. But his T20 bowling has been neither here nor there. This CPL, Prasanna Agaram has focused on working with Joseph on his T20 bowling, and so far we have been seeing the reward of that labor between analyst and bowler.
0: A slip has been put in place now. Short, oh, and it goes over Gurbas. He leapt into the air, just put into that slip, Gordon, and almost brought off a catch. It left the bat in a hurry. This is going to be interesting to see if we can look at the speed gun to see what it recorded. It was a quick delivery and left the bat quickly too.
1: That would have been a flow classic catch in the cheat if Gurbaz was able to just get a bit of hand on it. The faintest of edges, he was right there, just leaping to his left. Not enough to hold on to that catch. We're going to see some exchange in that position. The president, Mohammed Nabi, exchanges with Gurbaz. I'm not sure if this is a more nimble fielder than Gurbaz is. But
0: might be a little bit taller based on how that ball flew off the bat into the air. So El Presidente Nabi with number 7 on his back in the first slip. Joseph races in up on balls. It's a good delivery. And everything locked together. Bat and pad close together. And he's defending Fletcher out into the offside field. Close, but yet so far. Lovely afternoon here, and already the Tassa drum, keep pounding away in the distance. It has been a kaleidoscope of color and culture as well across the region, all the host venues.
1: And the color is even brighter in the street because we have the brilliant sunshine that will really radiate it even more. Shamar Joseph, not too bad an over so far. A single, and of course the boundary there off that what would have been an opportunity.
0: Fletcher is in strike. Joseph bowls to Fletcher. That one might have kept a little bit lower delivery. That was for the pitch top, but he played it well and back up the track there. Well bowled, well played. And Shamar continues to hit those dangerous lines and length. And with that pace, he's a little speed demon, you know.
1: I think that's a perfect description there in the Jeep. Shamar Joseph is excellent and has been excellent so far in this over. Good, very good length he's bowling at. And you can kind of see why now the Amazon Warriors have used 3 pacers already.
0: Final delivery in this over comes in, bowls to Fletcher. He's driving in the air. Pretorius takes the catch down at wide extra cover. That's a flow classic catch. And look at the Warriors. They're cock-a-hoop. The second wicket has fallen. 38 rather, for the loss of 2. More from you, Jemima, and you'll be joined by Matthew Kisoon.
1: I want to tell you, Indijit, that celebration and the jumping and the running and the rollicking, that is not Pretorius like. That is actually Shimron Hetmeyer, who just did all of that celebrating. And Shamar Joseph really built up to that wicket. And I think this has been wonderful bowling from Joseph. He's hit the right length. Really made the batter uncomfortable. Andre Fletcher, not being able to navigate Joseph's pace, finally got a shot off in that over. And then the shot that he got off goes straight to the keeper, and the safest pair of hands, I would say, outside of the wicketkeeper on the Warriors team, Shimron Hetmeyer, taking it and really enjoying that wicket for some reason. We'll have to find out from Hetmeyer why he was so happy to get Andre Fletcher out of the ground this afternoon. Hello, Matthew. How are you?
3: Hi, Jemima. Hello to you. Hello to everyone right across Radio Land in all parts of the world following match number 28 here of the CPL Republic Bank tournament here in Guyana. Second game in Guyana, of course. 5 matches to be played here. You've got 3 more to come. But yes, the atmosphere is fantastic. A nice crowd on hand so far. Watching this afternoon game has been scorching hot over the past few weeks. In Guyana, they call it a little El Nino period, but I tell you what, many won't mind coming to sit in the sun, as we see, especially in the orange stand. The green and the red stands have shades now. The sun has gone over, so they're not going to get the sun much. But yes, big wicket picked up there. Fletcher going And a lovely catch taken by Hetmyer. Here is a Shepherd comes up, bowls, and on the middle stump, good delivery. And coming forward is Johnson Charles. He's 13. The score is kept on 39 for 2. But an opportune moment for the Warriors to strike and removing a man who's in form, Fletcher. He's got 250s in this year's tournament already. Caught Hetmyer, bowl Joseph for 4. And Shamar has done the work. From the far end, from the place Pavilion M. And the last game he bowled, what? Four overs, none for 43.
1: Yes.
3: He didn't have the best game, but we talked about his pace in the G-Dun yourself, talking about his pace has been good. A lot of work being done on him, and I think that someone like Shamar Joseph, he's a very quick learner. Here is Shepherd, comes up, bowls a charge, has a ball! Got his man! Shepherd has struck twice!
1: If there ever was a scene of stumps rattling, Machu, that would have been it. Bales flying. And the only way you could identify it, of course, is because those bales, they light up. So you know what's going on. His son is enjoying it. Romario Shepherd in the power play has been excellent this afternoon. 2 wickets so far, 7 runs, 1.2 overs. The Amazon Warriors have used their pacers excellently this afternoon. I think one thing we've probably become accustomed to seeing in a T20 game is the pacer with the new ball, and then we have a spinner and we rotate for a few overs, and then we really get into the meat of the bowling. The Amazon Warriors have so far bowled 1 over of spin to the Patriots. Very uncharacteristic, given that everyone believes that the Guyana National Stadium is spin-friendly and you're supposed to bowl spin mostly. Just the 1 over of spin from Carey Pierre, that went for 10 runs. The Pacers just operating in tandem so far this afternoon. Shepherd with a wicket in his first. Shamar Joseph comes in from the Players Pavilion end with a wicket in his first. And then Shepherd comes again for his second, another wicket. So excellent stuff here from the Guyana Amazon Warriors Pacers, especially within the power play. The St. Kitts and Nevis Patriots 39 for 3, and now a bit of worry here for them. Of course, they still have the big man who saved them a few nights ago, but only so much can be done. 2 new batters at the crease, Holder and Alec Atanase, both haven't faced the ball as yet.
3: So Jason Holder has come out to do battle, the captain of the Patriots side. A good young man, isn't he? 34 years old now. He's done well in his career, playing for the West Indies, of course, and now he had a very good season with IPL this year as well. Jason Holder. I like the guy. I think he's really a model of, in terms of his character and attitude, for a West Indian cricketer. And I think many should learn from him, because you never really tend to know if Jason Holder is upset, if he's vexed at all, because he's such a gentleman, a good ambassador of cricket for the West Indies out there. He has played 6 or 9 test matches for the West Indies. He's got good experience, and he's played a lot of T20 cricket. Shepherd will bowl to the Patriots captain now, who gets a short ball, and he's whipping it away down to mid-wicket where that Samson feels. And there is no run, but Jason Holder, yes. A lot of talk about him. He's already taken 8 wickets in this year's tournament as well. In 8 matches, this is match number 9 for the Patriots, actually. And this is the only game that they will play the Warriors in. Because, remember, all the teams really should have played 12 matches, but all the teams would have had 2 games minus from them. And the Warriors will also play the Tridents once, and that will be
1: in Barbados,
3: and that'll be the final game as well. So very interesting, because maybe both teams may have said to themselves, we should have played twice. Well, Holder, he is yet to score. Atanase is the new man who's come out to do battle for the Patriots alongside his captain. Here is Shepherd, comes up, bowls, and Holder is beaten outside the off. So that kept a bit low as it went through to the keeper. And again, no chance of a run, 39 for 3. But the Patriots are on a bit of a high, because they got 220. Remember, 217 made by the Tridents.
1: Yes.
3: And they got 220 for 4 in that game. They beat them. And many were surprised at that. Many thought that the Tridents threw that game away, actually. But when you look at the Tridents bowling and the TKR bowling in this tournament, it's been weak. The fast bowling department has been very weak. In fact, TKR bowled 9 overs of spin against the Jamaica Kingsmen on the back foot, those Holder. Respectfully forward as he plays it out into the offside, picked up by Nabi. And there is no run. But weak fast bowling departments for both TKR and Tridents this year would probably have cost them indeed. But there were a couple of matches I thought that the Tridents could have won. And in many respects, they actually give the game away.
1: Yeah, and I would like to count in last night's encounter in that match. 147 restricting TKR2 is excellent stuff, especially when you consider that Nicolas Pouran hit a half century. You restrict TKR to 147 and you can't go on to make 147. That is a point of concern for the Barbados Tridents. They're now into the meat of their home leg, playing that first match there at Kensington Oval. So four more matches for them. And they have a lot to consider at this point if they want to maintain a spot in the top four.
3: Yeah, 2-7 for Shepherd so far. His final delivery to compete over number 7 comes up, bowls on the off stump and a drive back to the bowler. No chance of a run. That's the end of over number 7. 6 in fact, 39 for the loss of 3. Shepherd 2-7. Holder yet to score. Adonis yet to score. That's the latest score from Providence.
1: A very rare wicket maiden there from Romario Shepherd. I think he'll feel on top of things this afternoon. And probably if I was Imran Tahir, I might try to see if I can sneak in a third Shepherd over. He's been excellent here this afternoon. Has the momentum going behind him. He's got his rhythm right. He's got his length right. And I personally would want to see what more he can give me. Before we get into those death overs where everybody's swinging to the hills, we see the pace continuing though. Shamar Joseph prepares to come up from the players' pavilion end once again. Just having a little bit of a chat on the field placements there with Dwayne Pretorius.
3: All right, so Joseph, 8 wickets before this game in this year's tournament, a best of 3-22. So he's picked up his 9th wicket now. You look at the leading performers for the Warriors this year. Nabi with 8 wickets on his belt. Joseph has now got 9. Karipir has got 6. A best of 2-19. Pretorius 6, and of course Imran Tahir, the captain, has got 6 as well. So they would have picked up now what 34 plus 3 37 wickets, and this is their 6th game, the Warriors. Here is Joseph, rushes past the umpire and he's nibbling at that outside the off stump. Atanas, no chance of a run. Alec Atanas, very interesting player, 27 years old from Dominica, and this is his 29th CPL game, just 150 on his belt. Not a lot of experience, but Atanas would have been one of the players that the West Indies were looking at to become one of the leading or one of the young players in Test cricket to have gone on and to solidify himself in the West Indies Test team. It hasn't been that. Jermaine Neblett is alongside me, who was a former Guyana fast bowler. And I know I'm going to ask Jermaine a question just now when Shamar completes this second delivery of his second over. Here is Joseph, comes up, bowls to Atanas, flicks it away, down towards backward square. Shepherd comes off the fine leg boundary. One more to the total. Has gone up now to 40 for the loss of 3. German, good afternoon to you. Nice conditions for cricket. Welcome to the second match of the Guyana leg here. And the Patriots are on a high. What would you have done if you were playing T20 cricket as a fast bowler? What would have been your strategy?
4: Good afternoon to you, Matching. Good afternoon to our listeners across the world and those who are reaching our broadcast. Lovely day for cricket. Shamar Joseph working up some good pace, hitting the ball in good areas. You know, not trying to do too much, just bowling within himself a bit. A few times could have seen him extend himself, but bowling within himself and still able to bowl to that 140, 145 mark tells a lot about this young man's fitness and strength.
3: Yeah, no, you'll answer that question just now. 450s on the holder's belt in CPL cricket. Here he is, forward, and gets it away through the offside, through cover. There's a fielder that comes off the boundary. That's Quinton Sampson. He gets a single. That's Holder, gets his second run, 41 over the loss of 3.
4: Well, it's a bit of an advantage question, Matthew, because you're asking someone now about, you know, how they would have bowled when I would have acquired a lot more knowledge than when I was playing.
3: Correct,
4: you know, so
3: correct.
4: Basically now, if I would have been playing, I would have been looking to, you know, bowl a little bit more, lot of variations, you know, vary your length, look to hit the good areas more than often. Because believe it or not, in any one of the formats, if you could able to bowl the ball into good areas at pace and able to vary your pace at occasions, you'd be a good bowler in any format.
3: I love those thoughts from Jermaine Neblett. So the field changes around to the left-hander. Joseph Bowles got, that's a bumper, but that's outside the line of the leg stump. And Anthony is easily getting inside his wicket and allowing it to go by to be taken by the keeper. No chance of a run.
4: Well, I think he got inside much, but not as easily. But kind of bit uncomfortable there for that ball that bounced. Joseph running into the wind, hitting the deck hard. Anthony is probably expecting the ball to bounce a little bit more. You know, was a bit uncomfortable. You'd have seen him playing at the highest level. Had some difficulties with the short ball, and I think Shamar Joseph is trying to exploit this here with a man going back on the deep backward square, deep mid wicket on the deep backward square. So probably the plan is to induce Artidis to the hook shot.
3: In his 29th CPL match, gets another short lifting delivery, and this time he had to sway backwards and allow it to be taken by Hope. No chance of a run. This is brilliant bowling by Shamar Joseph, testing the young 27-year-old from Dominica, whose technique has been put under the sword in his early career, not only in test match cricket, but in 50-over cricket as well. Artidis has been considered one of the better players coming through the system, who the West Indies would have been looking to go on. It hasn't been that case so far. As we watch Joseph Baptist Mark from Dominica, as well as Kavim Hodge, who's not in the mix with CPL. He's from Dominica. Two good friends. Here is Joseph comes up both to Atunes. He's lifted that. That's gone. That's gone for. Is it a Republic Bank maximum? Yes, it is. From the moment he picked it up, Jeremy Nebbit, you sense that I was going to go for a Republic Bank maximum just to the left below the green stand. And that's a lovely shot by Atunes.
4: Well, I think this is what is needed, especially when you're playing in this format. And I said before, any other format, there was Antunes recognizing he got two short lifting deliveries previously, so he knew that he could not have been getting the next short lifting delivery. Joseph slightly overpitching there, but Antunes was able to come into that shot, kept his head still, kept his balance, and hit it over the deep mid-wicket boundary, and able to get a six, a maximum. And when you look at that shot there, Matt, you could see it's a shot of all timing. You know, he was able to keep his composure, kept his balance, and hit it well. And this is what you need to do, especially on a track like this. You don't have to go hard at the balls. You know, it's good to watch it coming onto the bat, and then you're able to work out your scoring areas, work out what the bowlers are trying to do, work out the different fielding positions, and you're able to pick it up from there.
3: Right, so the captain comes in to do battle for the Warriors, who's been, he's been captaining for a while. He's a man that one day trophy or the title for the Warriors in 2023 along with the team. The Patriots have got this title once as well. That was in 2021 under the leadership of Dwayne Bravo. Here is Tahir. First ball to Holder. Holder's driving down to long on. Shemron Yetmire will trot into field. One more to the total. Holder moves now to three. The total has gone up to 48 with a loss of three over number eight in progress. But Tahir in his 96th CPL game, 136 wickets on his belt in CPL history. What a player he's been, 47-year-old. And you tend to believe, Jeremy, when you look at franchise cricket, that many players in their late 30s and 40s, they're the ones who have been performing well in a franchise T20 cricket. Here is Tahir Bozna. That's given some air. That's driven by Atunes down to wide long off. Hetmyer will do some work again for his country, no, and they get one for that. Atunes is seven, Holder's two, 49 for three in the eighth over. So the captain coming on now. And the Warriors haven't been put to the test a lot in terms of their batting department this year, because they picked up wickets when they've played the oppositions. There is a ball driven down to long off for a single. And one more to the total. The 50 coming up now in the eighth over. Holder's three, Atunes seven. Sensible cricket. The captain needs to play sensible. You don't need to go over the top very often if you're trying to get a feel of the track here at Providence. Here is Atunes on the back foot and then works it into the left side for one. Two fielders converging on the ball. Two Afghan fielders, actually. Nabi and that's Gurbaz. They call Nabi El Presidente. And, of course, a number of these players have got very interesting call names. But yes, Nabi has done good service for the Warriors as well. And these two gentlemen from Afghanistan have done well. Here is Holder looking to swing into the left side. It and across the line. Must have come off the pad, batting pad, and then bounced away to short third man.
4: Yes, I think that delivery was given a bit of flight, and Holder actually tried to gut on there. Didn't really get the leverage that he wanted and missed out completely.
3: Tahir Bowles, Holder is on driver. Nice shot, down the long on. And that's basic stroke play. Based on the type of delivery ball to, he gets another run. He moves to 452 for the loss of three. And Tahir has completed his first over, none for five. So at the end of eight, 52 for the loss of three. That's the latest score from Providence.
4: Steady over ball there by Imran Tahir, the Warriors captain, coming into the attack. At this time, I would say that the Patriots need to get some sort of momentum. good strike rotation there by Captain Holder. Looking to run the ones, looking for the twos. And I think this is what they would need at this period in particular. From now going on until the halfway mark, you know, they would need to just try to get some kind of momentum. Get the ones, get the twos. You know, don't try with any extravagant shot quite early on unless the ball is there. So in other words, you don't go hunting or searching to score, so to speak. You have to bat yourself into a position that you could be able to give yourself that sort of opportunity down at the back end where you could be able to launch when you're already set.
3: Right, so Nabi comes into the attack now. Well, Presidente, 8 wickets under his belt, a best of 4 for 22. And he's done a lot of damage so far in this tournament. Here is Holder driving, nice shot through the offside, down through cover, chase here for the fielder, who comes across his right. That's for Mario Shepherd, and they come back to two. Good looking shot by Jason Holder through the covers to carry his total up to 6 now, 54 for the loss of 3. And Holder would want to play good on here for the Patriots. Shanaka has been their leading run scorer, 255. Before this innings, Fletcher would have got 222. Here is a ball that Holder's onto the back foot. That's a good delivery that crept onto him. He had to hustle down on it. No chance of a run. Johnson Child with 183 runs. Their leading run scorers before this game, Kyle Mayer's 112. And of course, Wickham 97 wasn't featured in a couple of those games. Here is Nabi, comes up. He's in Bosa Holder. Holder's driving down to long off. And the way he played that shot, Jermaine Neblett, good sweet timing onto the ball, down to long off for another run. He moves to 7, is 55 to the loss of 3.
4: Yeah, I think Holder really came back well from the previous delivery. He was on the back foot, the ball was slow, kept a bit low, could have easily got under the bat. But this time he really stretched out those big long legs of him, you know, Jason Holder, big man, and get close to the pitch of that delivery and pushed it down the ground. So I think that, you know, in particular, he'll be very mindful of playing on the back foot. We really have to use those long levers to really get some leverage.
3: Nabi in his 35th CPL match gets the ball off the inside edge. That's Atanis down to short backward square where Tyree comes around to his right to field. They get a single for that. It's now 56 with a loss of 3. And he's played 500 T20s. Nabi, 35 wickets on this belt in CPL history. And this man has done very good, 430 wickets in T20 cricket and over 7,000 runs. Here is Nabi, comes up, also hold all the swing, and that's gone over mid-wicket. Where is it gone? For a catch, taken beautifully done by Gurbaz on the mid-wicket boundary. And the captain, we just talked about Jason Holder, he didn't need to go for those big shots as yet, but he felt he needed to go for that, and he went for it. Nabi, the trap set, and his fellow countryman taking the catch, Gurbaz, down on the mid-wicket boundary, nicely taking his 56 with a loss of 4 now, and the Patriots are in all sorts of trouble here at Providence.
4: All sorts of trouble, but I think sometimes, you know, a lot of credit don't really go into what is being done behind the scenes, and we could have seen that in previous deliveries, the bowler Nabi was bowling over the wicket to the right-handed holder. That very delivery, he came from around the wicket, and he set the man at deep mid-wicket. That's Gurbaz a little bit more to a deep backward square position, and he came around the wicket and just looked to bowl, take away that leverage from Holder. Holder there just trying to extend the arms, trying to probably get it a little bit more forward. Wasn't able to do that. The nature of the track really take it back to the man at deep backward square. So all in all, I think this was a very good plan by the Warriors. And Nabi working together with his captain Imran Tahir. That was a very good trap set there. And Jason Holder, the Patriots skipper, fell for it.
3: Yeah, he's now picked up his 9th wicket this year, this season. As I told you, best of 4 for 22. And he's come good at the time. Nabi's come good at the time. The very experienced cricketer at the time when the Warriors needed him. He picked up wickets at very crucial times and got the breakthroughs and made inroads into the opposition. And he's done that again and has picked up a prize scalp in the captain, removing Holder, who was beginning to look very nice, timing the ball nicely, but gone for 7 from 13 balls. As Saranga comes out now, the Sri Lankan, he's an all-rounder, a good cricketer, good batter as well. As Nabi comes into the new man, Hasaranga on the middle stump, and he's playing back to Nabi for no run. 56 with a loss of 4. That completes over number 9. Hasaranga is yet to score. Atanis 9 is 56 with a loss of 4. The latest here from Providence.
4: Yeah, well, I think already on you were speaking, Matthew, about the nature of some players who have gone on to play into their mid-30s and late-30s. And, Nabi, that shows the kind of maturity and experience that, you have gathered over the years. And at this point in time in your career, when you have played all those cricket, you have seen so many cricket matches, it becomes just a routine for you to just go out and execute. And now what he's been doing from all these times is just doing the little things right. Just being simple, not trying to do anything fancy or extravagant, just getting the ball in the good areas more than often, and he's able to get wickets whenever the moment arrives.
3: That run rate 6.22. I'll give you some bowling figures in a moment. Tahir starts his second over, giving some air, driven, nice shot, down through extra cover. Chase here for Shepherd to his left. He gets, in fact, that's Samson. He gets onto the ball now. They come back to two. So two more to the total. Attorney's moves to 11. It's gone up to 58 with a loss of four. Pretorius, two overs, no maiden, none for 15. Caripir, one over for 10 runs. Romario Shepherd, two overs, one maiden, two for seven. Excellent bowling by him. Shamar Joseph, two overs, no maiden, one for 12. Here is Tahir, comes up, bowls to Attorney's on the off stump. He's whipping it down to Nabi at mid-on. No chance of a run. Joseph, two overs, no maiden, one for 12. Tahir in his second over now. None for seven. It will be none for nine now. And Mohammed Nabi, one over, one for four. The bowling figures for you as we get ready to welcome back Indrajit Prasad at the end of this over to continue the commentary. But really a lovely atmosphere at Providence. Afternoon game, 3 p.m. I think we've had a game as well, 5 p.m., one of the matches. And that was in Trinidad. Here is a ball that's turned away down through forward square for a run. To carry Atone is now on to 12, 59 for the loss of four in over number 10. So steady work by the Amazon Warriors. They've done good work in the bowling department, and that's why the batting hasn't been put under a lot of pressure as well. When you compare the stats with Mayalini with 216 runs, for the Warriors, Hope 175, Dindial 83, Glenn Phillips at 75, and Gurbaz 54 from his only inning so far before this game, where he got a half century, 54 not out. There is a ball that's driven down to long off by Hasaranga. He gets his first run now. The score has gone up to 60 for the loss of four in the 10th over. But you look at the wickets taken before this game, 34 wickets taken by the Warriors and 30 taken by the Patriots in 8 matches, the Warriors after 5 matches. So the bowling has been on top. Here is Tahir, comes up, he's in bowls. Atanase is forward and kills the spin, plays it down at his feet. No chance of a run. He's kept on 12. That run rate 6.10, and that's okay for the Warriors. They don't want that to go up, and they bowled very tight. And now with their 5 matches to be played here, this is match number 2 for them at home. We see a field change now, and looks like Nabi coming towards extra cover. So we got short third man point. There's a cover on the boundary and an extra cover. There's also a long off on the back foot. Goes Atanase, gets it out into the offside for no run. And that completes over number 10. We're now going to have the Guardian live strategic timeout after 10 overs. Hasaranga 1, Atanase 12, 6 for the loss of 4. Tahir none for 9 from 2. A bit more from Jeremy Neblett. And to take you through for the next 5 overs will be the voice of Indrajit Prasad.
4: 60. The loss of 4 wickets at the halfway stage, I think the Patriots would have said to themselves, probably there are 2 wickets too many. Nonetheless, I think this would be a stage in which they really have to build and really look to put on a competitive...
2: 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So... the compliments of Antigua Port Authority, Antigua Airport Authority, APOA, Lingy's Lights and Windows, Bailey's Jewelry, and Liat Air.
0: Always good to work with you in the Combox strategic time off here, the Guardian Live strategic time off. Gives both team a chance to recap what has transpired so far, especially the batting team. I thought Charles, along with Fletcher, they had a good start, 13 and, in fact, Charles and Mears, 13 and 20 respectively. But then that man, Romario Shepherd, came in, having his best bowl of the tournament.
4: Yes, definitely. I think, when you look at it in context, Shepherd came and he did the basic, hit the ball wicket to wicket. I think, Mears was a bit erratic, after hitting that six, he gave himself some room trying to open up the offside field. miss it and Shepard hit the stumps. We'd have seen also, you look at, for example, the Charles himself too. He gave himself some room also, got the stump, the timber rattled. Fletcher came a bit, looked a little bit steady, looked like he would have been the one looking to stick around and pick up the ones and the twos, look for big drive and was out also. So all in all, you know, even though the Warriors would have gotten these wickets, I think that the Patriots really assisted them in the way to getting those wickets quite early on.
0: Yes, I think you're absolutely right about that. And I think the pitch has played well so far. I think it's a good cricket pitch, something for the bowlers, something for the batting. Good to see some grass out there.
4: Yes, definitely. I think, you know, on any cricket pitch, once you see live grass, it always gives, you know, both teams that sort of incentive that, you know, it's a good cricket pitch. You want live grass to be into the surface so that, you know, the ball will be able to maintain its sheen, maintain its bounce, you know, the pitch will be able to play through. And so far, we're seeing not anything indifferent from this track. You know, we have seen the bowlers, we have seen the spinners, we have seen the fast bowlers, and basically it's a wicket that I believe that could give you the excess of a 180, 190. Nonetheless, I think the Patriots really have to do some doing to get to that score that I just called.
0: Yes, just want to run through the BYD scoreboard for you. Johnson Charles, Bol Shepherd 13. Kyle Myers, Bol Shepherd 20. Andre Fletcher, caught at Mayo of Joseph for 4. And Jason Holder, he was caught by Ramanullah Gurbas of Mohammed Nabi for 7. Those are the wickets that have gone. Hasaranga, he is on 1. Alec Attenay is on 12. 60 for the loss of 4. 10 overs gone. They're scoring at 6 runs and over as Nabi prepares to continue from the southern end of the ground. And how well Nabi has served the Amazon Warriors, Jermaine?
4: He has done great service for the Amazon Warriors. We have seen him in the Global Super League. He really came on, bowled well. I think what he does well on this surface, you know, he varies his pace well. And that's excellent.
0: Hasaranga takes his first delivery in this over. Big swing of the bat. Where that's gone. That's gone out towards the deep backward square region. And they get to this single. Nabi first over. Cost him just 4 runs. And he picked up a wicket as well. Pretorius, who started 2 overs. No maiden, none for 15. Bowled without luck. But he touched the right areas on the pitch.
4: Yes, as normal, you know, Pretorius has become a household name in the Amazon Warriors camp. You know, you always get all the breakthroughs. Wasn't the case today, but I still believe he bowled well. You know, there are some days that your figures don't reflect how well you bowl. And I think today is one of those days.
0: So is it that Shepherd is going off the field? We were just talking about him. So maybe just going to look after something. But he looks fit. He's going to be back. A short backward square now has been put in place in Pretorius for the left-handed Attenay. Nabi is going to continue to bowl around the wicket. And now we see he's bringing in the extra cover a little bit in. Nabi comes in, bowls to Attenay. That's a good delivery, well bowled.
4: Yes, good bowling there again by Nabi. Attenay here for a bit. Probably want to do a little bit more.
0: Pierre, the lone over, cost him 10 runs. Nabi comes in, bowls to Attenay onto the back foot. This has worked away. Brings the field away from the boundary. That's Samson. Comes in nicely, sends the return in. And they get the single. So rotation of the strike is going to be important. You want to build a little partnership here in the middle overs. Play it nicely. You still have some power there. They have lost almost the cream of the crop. But you want to ensure that you bring a little bit stability to the batting. Hasaranga back in strike. And he continues round the wicket, Nabi. Comes up, bowls to Hasaranga. Big swing of the bat. That's well bowled. Drags it away into the onside field.
4: Yes, well bowled again by Nabi. They're not giving anything to the batsmen, not giving them, you know, those deliveries that they could really use those levers, taking away the angle, so to speak.
0: Shepherd picked up 2 for 7 from his 2. Nabi comes in and he's opening the face. That's a nice little late cutter, a nice little good shot, diving effort. The return comes in and they get 2 runs. Good run in between the wicket, and even the fast fleeted foot there of Pretorius could not have prevented them from scoring 2.
4: Yes, coming down the track, they're recognizing that there wasn't nothing much. Pretorius had a wide third man, being adjusted to come a bit finer. Hasaranga recognizing that and able to just sneak in 2 runs.
0: There is Nabi once again, comes in, and he's going to play the switch. It wrapped on right back, pulled him. That ball cannon onto the stump, and this is going to be El Dorado celebration for the Warriors. Another one has bitten the dust for the Patriot, and it's now 54 for the loss of 5.
4: You know, it's kind of strange, and I always say that, you know, we're looking at the way and how the innings has been progressing by the Patriots. Asaranga wasn't in there for any particular amount of time. Now for him to try and switch it right off the stump was very risky, and he paid the deadly price for it. You know, there are times that those shots will come off and they look good, but when they don't, they look kind of ugly. But nonetheless, I think the Warriors are really stepping up here, really putting a squeeze on the Patriots. And I think the Patriots at this stage would really have some work to do, because the Warriors have really got the momentum now. And with this momentum and with this crowd that is backing the Warriors in the G, I could really say that the Patriots will be coming under immense pressure.
0: Well, they are really facing the heat from Warriors Nation. You can't rule out the support given by all these people here. 16,000 actually. We don't have that at the moment, but it has been sold out. And I guess as we go late into the evening, every little corner is going to be rampant here. And the Patriots putting themselves in some trouble. While the bowling is good, I thought Asaranga, with all his experience and all the franchise cricket that he has played, Jermaine, should have been a little bit smarter.
4: Yes, I think that's what you call using your cricketing smarts. You know, you have to analyze the situation well. You must be able to adapt and adjust. And I believe that, you know, when you're a professional cricketer, especially playing in the T20 format, you play on different surfaces. Probably the shot that he outwit, he would have looked good in Barbados or in St. Kitts. But, you know, you have to adjust well and able to play according.
0: Tahir comes in now. And onto the back foot, and this is worked nicely out into the offside field. Comes off the boundary, sends the return in. Samson, they get the single, one more to the score. And who should come out into the middle? No one else but Desan Shanaka. What a magnificent 100 he had in the previous innings, 121, setting a new record, scoring his 100 of just 39 deliveries, the right-hander. The birth of a new superstar.
4: Definitely, but I think the Warriors would really have his number here today, really looking to not give him those kind of leverage that he got when he scored that 100. You know, try to bowl a bit closer to him, and he was able to see it today.
0: Well, he walked across the stump this time. Tahir pitched outside the line of the off stump, works it away to Pretorius, down at the forward square, can't score, and he's going for the sweep shot. That spent some time in the air, down towards the backward square. Shimran Hetmeyer fires the left-handed return. And
4: seems to be, if I'm correct, it's from the body there, looking like Virasamy Pramod.
0: Virasamy Pramod
4: came on for Shepherd.
0: Yes, you're right about that. I was caught in the slips there, looking at the left hand on the boundary area. Thought it was Shimran, but Virasamy Pramod. And he will feel good being out in the middle, even fielding. Comes up and bowls to Athanase. And Athanase is to switch it. Think this one, that's going to go way out towards the boundary. That 4 runs, well played by Alec Athanase. And we have seen him over the years. He has almost perfected the art of playing those reverse sweeps and switch hits.
4: And that was a delivery that he could have played the switch hit on, because it was the Googly, it was pitched just on the boundary, lined it off stump. So he read it well and was able to play that shot and able to get maximum. Again, when it comes off, it looks well, because that delivery was not on the stump, so there was not really any amount of risk in that, in playing that shot. The risk factor was reduced.
0: 70 for 5 onto the back foot. He picks the gap into the offside field, out towards the boundary area. Samson has a lot of work to do, sends the return in and keeps them down to 1. So good battle going out, the Warriors winning it so far. And Imran Tahir, the skipper, and how well he has served the Amazon Warriors over the years. He loves this franchise, he loves Guyana, and no doubt will be given a piece of a land and maybe a house at the end of his career for the Warriors. Turned into the onside field, and they'll get to the single. One more to the score, that will take it to 72 for the loss of 5. 12 overs completed here at the National Stadium.
4: Well, we could say here in the G that there is some work that must be done here by the Patriots if they're going to get into a good score. They have two capable batters out there who I believe could take them there. They would really have to work out their scoring areas. We've seen Atanas there for some time, and I think he would be the one that really looked to motor on. But still, at the same time, they would still need to do some of the basics, looking to run the ones, looking to run the twos, looking to put some pressure on the fielders, especially on the edge of the circle and those on the boundary. So those are the little things they would have to do if they'd want to really bring themselves into this game, into getting into a good score.
0: Yes, I do agree with you. And when you come to the final four overs, the final five, and Shanaka is there, you know, he will really go for guns in that period. Here is Nabi, comes in and bowls to Shanaka. He's turning this one into the onside field. Down to the forward square region, gets a single. And this is exactly what they need to do. You expect them to get the boundary at least one in an over, but don't try to force things.

0: fox by the ball, and Naby didn't even try to bounce his way off earth into the heavens. Allow that one to go by, but it was pretty high indeed.
1: Yes, it was kind of strange. I think Naby miscalculated jump there. It was some distance away from him, but actually could have seen him, you know, with expectation, probably looking to set up the batter for that kind of shot.
0: So they got the single in the process. Played back on the offside of the pitch, can't score. The bowler himself moves across towards his right. Naby, there is a third man, backward point, there is extra cover, long off, long on, both are wide, sweep out on the boundary, short backward square, down the track, swings it away into the onside field, and they'll get the single. They'll just jog trot the single there, one more to the score. That will take it now on to 75 for the loss of 5. Back comes Shanaka in strike. Third man comes into the 30-yard circle. There is the sweep out on the boundary. Extra cover. Up and bowls to him. Works nicely. Down to forward square once again. They have taken the first quickly. Can't get the second. The left-handed return comes in from Kari Pierre. They'll stay for one. The over's been completed. 77 for the loss of 5. 13 gone.
1: Steady over bowl there by Naby, over in which he really tried to keep the batters tight, using his variation well. Batters was able to get to, and Antunes in fact was able to work the ball around, getting a few singles, getting some momentum. And at this stage, Indigita would think that the Patriots should really look for these two to really take them at least for the next 5 to 6 overs, probably as close to the 18 if they're going to get up to a score of respectability. You don't want to bring in new batters, especially out at this time.
0: Yes, and the sunshine continued to stream down here at the National Stadium at Providence, and the Amazon Warriors matching it with their performance. They too are shining in the field. Backward point, square cover, extra cover. Tahir comes in, bowls to Shanaka. That's a good delivery, and he's showing great respect. He's coming forward, had a good Abu Dhabi T10, came off the hundreds tournament as well in flying colors, and making his mark on Republic Bank Caribbean Premier League 2026. Tahir bowls. He was looking to come down the track, outfoxed by the bowler, just spraying it a little bit wide.
1: Well, Tahir, a wily character, you know, one who's been around for such a long time, would be saying to himself, you can't try to outfox me, young man. I've been there, done that.
0: He tries once again. Imran Tahir comes in, bowls to Shanaka. Big swing of the bat down towards long on. And now Shimran Hetmeyer, the man from Burbese, is there, sends the return in. They get the single. Imran Tahir, he's going to bowl out his allotment. He's in his fourth over, and he has picked up none for 18 so far. He does not want to bowl the 18th over, 19th over here tonight. Remember what the Kingsmen did to him? They smacked him for 20 right here at the National Stadium. He comes in now, and the left-handed Antunes is looking good. Return comes in. Tahir tried to get the ball between his legs onto the stumps. He was in front of the stump, had no time to get behind of it, and lose time there. They got the single. It was a little bit of a mix-up.
1: A little bit of a mix-up, but I think Tahir should have positioned himself a little bit better. He had some time to really get behind the stumps there. Quinton Sampson came in like a heir and really rifled that return at the non-strikers end, and Antunes was able to get in. Quite luckily, could have been something different.
0: Yes, the final delivery of the 15th over. Tahir comes in, bowls to Shanaka. He's swinging this one away. That's going to go for a Republic Bank maximum. A flat shot, had the power boy. What a fine shot. Great shot from the right hand. In fact, there's still one more delivery to go.
1: Yes, that's a good shot there. Just tired a bit, pitched it a bit wide. Didn't get amount of turn that you would expect. But the ball was given some amount of flight and was able to get the pad, the front foot, very close to that delivery, and able to use the extend the arms and bring it to the widest long arm position. Flat batted it and able to get 6. This young man, I could tell you, Indigit, really have some hitting ability.
0: Yeah, so this is actually over number 14. That's right. Imran Tahir is about to close off this over. Who is going to close it off? Can he smack a 6 or a 4? Bowls to Shanaka onto the back foot. That's well bowled. Yes, says Antunes. They go through for the single. They get one more. Shanaka moves on to 13. Antunes is on 22. It's 86 for the loss of 5. 14 overs gone.
1: Yes, you could say the end of that over there.

0: Imran Tahir with a completed spell. Nonetheless, the Patriots got a bit of momentum. Tanaka hits in that six over the long on boundary, bringing some cheer in the corner of the Patriots as they continue to do battle with Amazon Warriors. Indeed, quite interesting at this moment. You know, Tanaka came in and played a world-winning innings in that 100. And I think he's probably looking to replicate this here today. Might get 100, but could be able to put some pressure on Amazon Warriors.
1: Well, the signs are there. Tahir completes his allotment. Four overs, no maiden. None for 26. And not often you'll see Imran Tahir going wicketless in a T20 franchise cricketer. But it's going to be the faster man, Shamar Joseph, 1 for 12 from 2. To begin over number 15, races in, comes in, bowls to Tanaka, and that's whipped into the onside field, down to forward square. Carrick Pierce is in the way, sends a return in, they get this single. Jermaine has left me, he's gone to get his trademark coffee, and Jemima Holmes has joined me after doing some writing her full-time job. Hello to you, Jemima.
2: Yeah, hello, Indajit, just trying to do some multitasking here at the Guyana National Stadium. The Guyana Amazon Warriors doing very well with the ball so far. But of course, the Patriots, Tanaka and Ali Atanase, who's been here for quite a while. You haven't realized how long Atanase has been about. He's been here quite a while and now forming some sort of a partnership with Tanaka in order to get the Patriots to something competitive.
1: And they must develop that partnership you talk about. Joseph sprints in, bowls to Atanase, full toss. He gets it in the meat of the bat, doesn't have the power. Will the catch be taken? He's gone. The return comes in. Was that a no ball? It was, for height as well. Well, the Warriors fan, they're going to celebrate everything. They'll come to that realization, though.
2: I don't think the official signal has come so far from the umpire in the Jeep. We still see some sort of a conversation being had there, but you can just tell from the height at which that delivery came into Ali Atanase that it was sure to be a no ball, and that is why the batters had continued running, completed two runs before the ball came back.
1: Yes, so that was way above that naval area there, and I think the television umpire is not going to have a difficult job in saying, you know what, that's a no ball, we're going to have a free hit here.
2: Yeah, definitely, and of course I believe that the St. Kitts and Nevis Patriots will want to maximize on this free hit that they're going to have here. In order to just put a little bit more, they didn't get the distance that he would have wanted with that shot. It would have been perfect if he could have gotten two sixes on that occasion, but didn't get the distance he would have wanted. And now with the free hit, a little bit more flexibility in order to clear the ropes and get that maximum. Some conversation happening here between the batters and another conversation happening down there between Dwayne Pretorius and Shamar Joseph. Probably just planning on how best to navigate this free hit and ensure that they don't give away maximum runs.
1: Yes, only last evening we saw an incident where the Barbadian young fast bowler Pollard actually sent a beamer to Colin Monroe. Monroe was struck on the finger, the gloves, he whipped it off. And we didn't even see that hand saying, hey, Monroe, I'm sorry, the man just eyeballed him and went away. That's aggression.
2: Yes, it is. But, you know, you can't expect that from a young, passionate bowler. What I was disappointed in, though, was Colin Monroe's reaction and getting a little bit antsy. You know, when you see international players, you expect a different level of professionalism and to probably take on a youngster in the game in that way. I didn't like it from Colin Monroe. I have to say that, Indajit. I really didn't like it. And then, of course, Nicholas Puran getting in between in the spot. A lot of frustration there, because when you're losing a few games on the trot and you really want to win one, it gets the better of you sometimes. So I can't understand.
1: Joseph tries once again. He sprints in literally. Bowls to Atanase, and he gets another full toss. That's going to disappear into the green stand. Republic Bank maximum. That's how you treat a free hit.
2: Yes, wonderful stuff from Ali Atanase. Just feeling a bit more comfortable here now at the crease. 28 from 24 balls. He's had to do the hard yards, faced a lot of dot balls, run a lot of singles. So to be able to free his arms in that way, I'm sure Atanase would appreciate it. Shamar Joseph now, two full tosses on the trot. So he now would probably want to go back to the drawing board and just readjust and recalibrate his length. His first two overs, I don't want to say they were perfect, but they were in the area. Good length, wonderful pace. He's clocking above 140, 143, so he has no problem there, but he will need to be cognizant of the length that he's serving up.
1: Yes, Joseph, none for 43 in the previous game. Comes round the wicket now, goes to Athanas, and he was jumping outside the line of that delivery and looking to shovel it or play the ram shot over the top of the backward square. Missed everything.
2: Yeah, Athanas just getting a little bit too creative on that occasion, trying to see how best he can use the pace, because of course he just has to get a little bit on the ball, just probably a little bit of elevation going over the head of the wicketkeeper there in order to get a boundary, and I'm sure that is what he was trying to do on that occasion, unsuccessful. Sometimes of course it's better to just try and play the classical shot, because he could have caused himself on that occasion.
1: Yes, he's looking to use the pace of Shamar Joseph, when we have seen so often sometimes striving for the Yorker. He misses it and bowls some full tosses and has gone for runs. Shea Hope had some words of wisdom. He's the keeper. Must have seen a lot of things behind the stumps there. 94 for 5. Joseph races in, bowls to Athanas. Big swing of the bat outside the line of the off stump. Playing across the line, missed everything. That one had some speed as well. And next time I'm going to walk with my speed gun here to the National Stadium.
2: I think Shamar will give you a bit of trouble there if you bring your speed gun in the cheat. A much better response from him on that occasion, that last ball. Just in between bat and stump there, Athanas, anything a little bit more either way, Athanas would have been caused there. Good response from Shamar Joseph, giving away that no ball and a free hit that went for a maximum. Still two balls left to go in this over though.
1: Yeah, so just survey the field for you. Fine third man, backward point. They will sweep out on the boundary. Joseph steams in, bowls to Athanas, and he's getting back on the crease and squeezes this one nicely down towards fine third man on the boundary. Gets a single, rotate the strike, and brings a little bit of calming influence.
2: Yes, and that's exactly what the Patriots need in this situation. They're building a little bit of a partnership so far. That's when Shanaka 14 from 12, Alec Athanas 29 from 27. And they've reached into the stage where they want to maximize, where they will need to maximize. And probably Shamar Joseph's pace, they're seeing it as a good option for them. If they can just get enough bat on it, they'll be able to clear these ropes.
1: Yes, so the spectators won't mind a few full tosses, won't mind a few boundaries going off, Joseph, because they know they're watching a young superstar who's clocking 145 to 150. Sprints in, last delivery of the 15th over, bowls to Shanaka. He's turning this one onto the front foot, down through forward square, gets a single. 15 overs gone. At the end of 15, it's 96 for the loss of 5. Shanaka is on 15, Athanas 29. More from Jemima, and she will be joined by Matthew Kisoon.
2: The St. Kitts and Nevis Patriots here just recovering from quite a few wickets falling very, very early. And of course, the Guyana Amazon Warriors, their Pacers, did very good work in the early overs of this innings. And then Mohammed Nabi came in with those two wickets that we saw just recently to keep the Patriots at 96 for 5 after 15 overs. Their run rate just 6.40. And we're seeing Kari Pierre coming back into the attack from the media center end. But St. Kitts and Nevis Patriots, probably not the position they would have wanted to be in, but I think they did enough after losing that fifth wicket to just contain what was going on.
3: Pierre comes in, bowls, and that's swept around. That's the slug sweep down towards back for square, beating the fielder on the boundary to his right, and that's gone for 4. That's Shamar Joseph feeling down there. The 100 coming up now in the 16th over. Shanaka there on 19 now from 14 balls. That's a good shot. If he gets going in the last 5 overs, well, it will be a good score indeed. I'm sure that the Patriots will be looking for a nice total here, because it's not always easy to score big at Providence, as you know that. Here is a ball that he's slapping back, Serene slaps it out into cover, into the cover area, picked up by Dindial, no chance of a run. Shanaka, he got what, 121, that lovely innings, fastest CPL 100 in 39 balls. Then he missed out on a 50, he got 49. Here's another slug sweep down through mid wicket, and that's Quinton Sampson comes off the boundary. He fields one more to the total, 101 for the loss of 5. And then he got scores of 30s, two 30s. So he has brought something to this Patriots team. Remember, he's now playing for them. And he has brought something. He's brought influence, that, and he has featured in the reality of the two wins that they've had. He's featured well. And they depend on him because he's a valuable player, and he's a good all-round cricketer. He did captain Sri Lankan white ball cricket as well. He's 34 years old, but the left-hander Atanase is on strike on 29, and he is again sweeping down towards the backward square area. The fielder comes off the boundary. That's Dindial, 102 for the loss of 5, Peer in his second over. He's bowled well, 6 wickets on his belt in this tournament, playing for the very first time for the Guyana Amazon Warriors, and I'm sure that he's enjoying it. He's relishing the opportunity because this is a top-class team. Here is Spear, comes in now, bowls. Shanaka opens the face, guides it on towards backward point for no run. So the score is kept on 102 for 5. Wonderful afternoon, the sun is out. It's going to get a bit cooler in the evening when the Warriors will have to bat. And I tell you what, I'm sure the crowd will love it, watching their whole team chasing whatever total is put here on the tins. Here is a ball wide of the off stump, and he's looking to sweep. Again, played a slot sweep, missed out, taken by the keeper. No chance of a run. 16 overs gone, 102 for the loss of 5. Shanaka is on 20, Atanase is 30, and that's the latest score here from Providence.
2: Shanaka, just a bit upset there, not getting that white call in the last ball of the over from umpire Banuari, but of course you have to consider that he did come across his line, and I think a lot of the batters are guilty of this. They come across a little bit just to be a cheeky, and then when they don't get the call, they're upset. Umpire Banuari, they're standing his ground, and the Warriors having a bit of conversation again. Imran Tahir, Dwayne Pretorius, Romario Shepherd, the man with the ball in his hand, and it appears as though Shepherd will switch ends. He came in earlier from the media center end. Two wonderful overs, 2 for 7 from Shepherd so far this afternoon. He's going to make a switch to the players' pavilion end for his third over this afternoon.
3: Your thoughts on Atanase's 30 so far? You know, that's why you never underrate or overrate players, because there's a lot of talk about this young man. And when you look at other players playing in this tournament as well, those who come through the breakout league tournament, the younger players, you talk about Joel Andrew, he's been around a little, he's still a young man. You've got Zachary Carter, you've got Dindial from Guyana. What about Vital Laws, Blade Stopping Garson, and Young Pollard? These are names you never underrate nor overrate them. They've got to play, they've got to free their arm, as Atanase has freed his arm, and he's sent that into the green stand for a Republic Bank maximum. He's played a couple of lovely shots. He looks to be in good touch. He's 36, and the total has gone up to 108 for the loss of 5.
2: Yeah, I have to agree with you there, Machu. I think Alec Atanase this afternoon has played a very, very responsible innings for a young, what we would consider a young player. Very responsible, wickets falling all around him. His captain came in, even he came and went. The international players came and went. And he has been doing good work so far. He really took his time, got a feel of the conditions at the National Stadium, played around a bit, got a few singles, and now he's being able to free his arms. I think he sent another ball also into the green stand off Shamar Joseph earlier off that free hit. So Atanase is now really feeling himself this afternoon.
3: Yes, he's 36, 1-4 and 3-6s so far, and is not good strike rate, 124. Shepherd bowls. He backs away, and then he had to slap it to the offside. Gorbaz comes off the point boundary, and he gets a single for that. Showing that a little bit wide of Atanase, he had to reach for that with that horizontal bat. He got another run. He's gone up to 37. The score up to 111 for the loss of 5.
2: And just playing with the wide line there, Romario Shepherd. He has 2 fielders out on that boundary. So the hope there for Shepherd is that Atanase would have fetched it well enough to be able to get to one of those fielders for the catch out on that boundary. So Shepherd bowling to a plan here this afternoon, and we're yet to see what the plan will be for Dasu Naka.
3: Shepherd comes up to Shanaka on the leg stump. That's flicked down to Dindial, a short fine leg. Atanase was looking for a run that was never on, because that ball traveled very quickly to Dindial. No chance of a run. It's 109 for the loss of 5.
2: Yeah, no critical thinking, I want to say there, from Mavendra Dindial. He bobbled the ball quite quickly there, and Alec Atanase was halfway down the pitch. Dindial faking the throw and giving Atanase enough time to get back instead of really rifling the throw to Shepherd, who seemed ready to try and execute the run out there. A little lapse in judgment there from the young player, but he's got time to learn.
3: Shepherd from the Place Pavilion and in brilliant sunshine comes up Bowles, and that's a bumper. Caught his heat down a short fine leg inside the 30-yard circle, looking to pull it to run the corner. It was a slow bumper and outfoxing Ishanaka, who has been in good touch so far in this year's tournament. 109 with a loss of 6. And Shepherd has picked up another wicket here. 109 with a loss of 6. Now that's a big wicket to get at this stage.
2: Yes, of course. And all things considered, the way Ishanaka has played in this tournament so far, he's been the hope of the St. Kitts and Nevis Patriots is batting. So to get him out is very, very good. Just something, a little something behind the line there. Very, very, very close from Romario Shepherd, but he's got it behind the line. They're going to take a look at the catch. But what I want to say, Machu, is probably Mavindra Dindial was seeing the future. He was seeing something, because I just rapped him about not sending in the throw to try and get that run out. He comes and he takes an excellent catch in order to possibly dismiss Dasun Shinaka. We haven't seen that replay clearly. The decision is still pending. We're going to get it on screen in a few moments, but it's most likely that Shinaka will have to go back for 20 from 20. Confirmation there. Shinaka walks back to the dugout, and the St. Kitts and Nevis Patriots now back into an uncomfortable position, losing their 6th wicket.
3: Yeah, really not a good wicket to have lost at this stage. If it's one man you were banking on to probably take you to the end of the innings, Ishanaka. He's done it before, but this time around, playing here at Providence, different conditions, of course, and with Shepherd with his tail up, picked up his 3rd wicket now, 109 for the loss of 6, going back to the pavilion now for a well-played, I'll give you a score in a moment, 37, I believe it is. In fact, it's 20, beg your pardon, 20. Shanata got 20 from 19. The delivery is with 1-4 and 1-6. As we see, Bidesi comes out now to do battle. So Atanase is 37 from 30. So 109 for 6 in the 17th over. How do you look at it from this stage in terms of a score that they should set the Warriors?
2: I think for the St. Kitts and Nevis Patriots, they're probably looking to get up to about a 140, 145, 150 thereabouts. Of course, when you look at what they have left, the batters they have left, it might be a difficult ask for them.
3: So the left-handed Bidesi is on strike, and he gets the ball on the off stump, opens the face, gets it out towards point for Kari Peter trotting to pick up. He gets a run. In fact, it's Atanase who's on 37, 109 now. The scoreboard is saying for the loss of 6. But look at that dismissal again on the screen. The slow bumper. He went for the pull shot.
2: Yes.
3: Not in control. And it went to Dindial, who took a nice smart catch. And that was the end of Ishanaka for 20, 1-4 and 1-6 in his knock. And he faced 20 balls, a run a ball for him, but he would have wanted more. He would have needed probably close to 50 or even over half century. Here is Shepherd, 3 for 14, comes up also Atanase, who is driving his square of the wicket on the offside for Kari Peer to field down on the point boundary. So Bidesi is 1, Atanase is 37, and at the end of 17 overs, 110 for the loss of 6. Shepherd, 3 for 15, and he's bowled well so far for his country.
2: Yes, I do think Shepherd has been excellent this afternoon. Just a little bit of a break in his rotations. He bowled 2 up front, 2-7, and then he comes back and he bowls another. Just 9 runs off the over, and we have to consider that his first ball went for a 6. A bit of a wayward delivery there, but we'll excuse him because he came back and he got the prize wicket of Dasun Shinaka. So Shepherd definitely has been the pick of the Warriors bowlers this afternoon. And we're going to see Mohammed Nabi once again coming in from the media center end.
3: Right, 3 overs, no bid, 2 for 13. So he's amongst the wickets again, Mohammed Nabi. He's taken his tally, to 10 now in this year's tournament. Bowling around the wicket to Atanase, who's working it into the mid-wicket area. They've taken one, they're coming back for a second. a good running between the wickets by the two batters. He's gone up to 38 now, and the total up to 113 for the loss of six in over number 17, is it?
2: Yes.
3: 17, over number 17. So Nabi amongst the wickets again. That tells a story about his performance for the Warriors. Shamar Joseph with 1 for 22, 3 for 16 for Shepherd. And Nabi 2 for 17 so far in his fourth over. So the Warriors have done it again. They're a very strong bowling side. In fact, they've done well in both departments. Good all-round team. Good balance as that slapped out towards cover. For no run picked up by the captain, Imran Tahir. Atanas is 40. He's on strike with this. He's 1, the 26-year-old. And he is featuring in his 14th CPL match with 150 on his belt. Nabi comes up, bowls. Atanas is whipping it away through the mid-wicket area. They're going to take one. They're going to come for a second. As Kari Pierre rifles the return back to the striker's end. And wicketkeeper Shehu tidies up. They get two more for that. It's gone up now to 114 for the loss of six.
2: The Amazon Warriors here this afternoon, not afraid to use their spinners in every aspect of this game. You know, you're really accustomed to seeing the spinners in the middle overs. Let's say probably between 7 to 15, you try to pack in as many spinners as possible. Not afraid to use their spinners in what you would consider the death overs, the Amazon Warriors. And that tells a lot about the confidence of this team this year in the Republic Bank CPL. They've played 5 matches unbeaten. So really riding high on that confidence. And their bowlers have given them a lot to be confident about.
3: But as he's bowled all over the place by Nabi, he's picked up his third wicket. And this man, you cannot stop, this Afghan experienced cricketer. 3 for 16, but there he goes, bowled by Nabi for 1, 114 for the loss of 7.
2: The fact that he's singing here now for the St. Kitts and Nevis Patriots, they're losing wickets very, very often. Alec Atanas is the only man standing, the only man, you can say, playing responsible cricket this afternoon. I can't say what Badesi was trying to do, but what I can say is that Muhammad Nabi was on the money, on his mark, rattling stumps once again. And the Amazon Warriors are going to miss Nabi so much when he heads back for international duty, himself and Ramanullah Gurbaz. This is possibly their last match of the season for that pair. So really, really going to miss what they bring to the party. But it seems as though Nabi is giving the Amazon Warriors a wonderful farewell this afternoon.
3: And the Afghan players have really shown their class and shown their worth playing for the Amazon Warriors indeed. Gurbaz in that lone innings, 54. He's going to bat again tonight.
2: Yes,
3: he'll get an opportunity to bat at the top. They call him the now pocket rocket. You know, he's a wicketkeeper, a batter. And you look at him and you look at the likes of Ishan Kishan and of course Rishabh Pant from India. There tends to be comparisons, you know, with these guys because they're wicketkeepers as well. But he's done good service for the Warriors and everyone in Guyana love him because when he bats at the top, he gets a lot of runs. He's electrifying. He's dynamic. And he'll get a chance. And as you rightly said, they're both going back, heading back to do service for their country. 114 for the 7 as Jeremiah Louis comes out to do battle now. Did well, 5 for 10.
2: Yes.
3: In that last game that they won. He's a good cricketer. He's got good experience on his belt at first class level as well, Jeremiah Louis. 62 first class matches. He's in his 11th CPL game. He pops it up in the air. What a catch we take. A cotton ball. He goes. Does nothing for the Patriots here with bat in hand. He may be caught out with a lot of work with ball in hand. But Nabi now on a hat trick, 4 for 16. He's gone for Doc, 114 for the loss of 8.
2: Not too long ago, Machu, I said that Romario Shepherd has been the pick of the Amazon Warriors bowlers this afternoon. I think Muhammad Nabi probably heard me some way, somehow. He had some contention with that. He came back in this over to challenge that little statement because now he's on 4 wickets with the possibility of picking up a hat-trick here this afternoon. The Amazon Warriors are steaming ahead. They've really contained the St. Kitts and Nevis Patriots. 114 for 8 in 17.5 overs. And it doesn't appear as though they will be chasing much at the National Stadium this afternoon.
3: Yeah, he's known more for his bowling exploits, Jeremiah Louis. His brother, Mickey Louis,
2: yes,
3: who's with the squad, is more the batter, of course, would have played a couple of test matches for the West Indies as well. And they both flow well together. Their parents give them all the support, but nothing with bat in hand for the Patriots today. Couldn't represent them with bat in hand. Gone for a first ball, Doc, 114 for the loss of 8. And Nabi now with one delivery left to complete his spell. Is on a hat-trick, 4 for 16. And this is what we've been talking about him. Mohammed Nabi, very, very experienced player. When you look at him, he's only in his 35th CPL match, really, in CPL history, in his 35th game. He's now got 39 wickets in CPL cricket. Comes up, he's in bowls now, and that's hit in the air, down to mid-on, long on. Hetmyer will trot into field. Ned gets off the mark. That's Ashmead Ned, and his father, Gavin Ned, would have played for Guyana as well, the off-spinner. Ashmead Ned, good young cricketer, plays his cricket for Demerara Cricket Club. Nabi completes his spell, 4 for 17 from 4. Well done to Mohammed Nabi, 115 for the loss of 8. Ned is 1, Athanas is 41, 115 for 8, the latest score from Providence.
2: The local boy, Ashmead Ned, not much of a batter. He can probably hit a shot or two. Really a bowler, so he will probably be thinking now about what he will have to come and do at the end of this innings break. But for now, Ned will need to find something for the St. Kitts and Nevis Patriots with the bat. He'll be facing up to Dwayne Pretorius in this over. Very good stuff there from Mohammed Nabi. Could have gotten that hat trick, but nobody in the region as Ned lofted that shot out. So Ned got a bit lucky, I would say there. Nabi up in the charts, 12 wickets in 6 matches, just behind Matthew Ford with 15 wickets.
3: Right, here is Pretorius, comes back for his final spell. Ball in! Middle stump! Knocked out of the ground. Ned has gone for 1 from 2 deliveries. He's good with ball in hand. And here we see another a tail ender not able to contribute anything much for the Patriots. 115 for the loss of 9. Pretorius has picked up his first wicket in this game. 1 for 15 in his third over. And the Warriors are all over the Patriots.
2: Yeah, Dwayne Pretorius said, listen, I'll tell you what, the wickets were so easy and came so good this afternoon that I want to get in on that action. And what better way to get it than against a tail-ender, we would say, that doesn't have much experience with the bat. Ashmead Ned not being able to do too much. One run from 2 balls. And we have the final man there coming out for the St. Kitts and Nevis Patriots. A very ticklish situation for them to be in. 115 for 9, 18.1 overs, just going at 6.33 runs per over. So not enough, I would say, but you never know what can happen. This is a game of glorious uncertainties. If they're able to find the right lengths, able to hit the right areas with the ball, we can have a contest here this afternoon. So far, though, the Amazon Warriors are on top of things.
3: Here is Pretorius balls, and he's on driving down to long on for a run to get himself off the mark. Is that Shaw, I make it? I think his brother's playing for the Jamaica Kingsman, Nassim Shaw. And he's a new man, the final man out for them. He is in his 22nd CPL match. And he's known for taking wickets, not a bad all-rounder. But it's time for him to probably stay with Athanas, who's been the man to stay there. 41 from 34 deliveries, 115 for the loss of 9. So Pretorius, he didn't get a wicket in the power play that he's often done. But he's come back now, he's picked up wickets. That's how good he is. Here is Pretorius bowling around the wicket to Athanas, who's swinging that over backwards square. He's heading out towards the boundary. It will get there now, and that's 4 runs. 45 to Athanas from 35 deliveries. 120 now for the loss of 9 wickets. And we're in over number 19. That's a nice shot.
2: Yes, it was. A very smart shot also, I would say, from Alec Athanas. The two fielders up in the circle, so nobody on that boundary. He knows that if I can loft it just enough, if I can get it over their heads, then I'm guaranteed of getting some runs. And that is exactly what he did. So very smart from Alec Athanas.
3: Ask him why the number 418 is on his back as he pulls that nice shot. Let's see what's going to happen here. It's gone for a maximum. just below the green stand. And Athanase brings up his 50 in fine style. 51 from 36 balls, 126 with a loss of 9. And Pretoria's being hit for a 4 and a 6 here.
2: If you look at the way Alec Athanase has played this afternoon, and if you look at the way all his other teammates have played this afternoon, you'd believe you're looking at two different games, because Alec Athanase has been so comfortable at the crease, took his time, got in, now playing the good shots, big shots, very, very smart shots. And we didn't see that from the remainder of the St. Kitts and Nevis Patriots batters. You'd believe this is two different games you're looking at.
3: Yes, and only Mears and Shanahan got 20 apiece. Here is a ball wide at the off stump, and that'll be called wide by umpire Dyton Butler. One more to the total. It's gone up to 127 for 9. They don't mind that. They'll take the wides, they'll take the extras. They need the runs, actually, because just one wicket left in the bank. And a big crowd here with Providence on a Sunday afternoon is watching this game. It's so nice to see the Amazon Warriors supporters. They always support. And if we talk sellout crowds, you're talking about 16,000.
2: Yes.
3: That can fill the stadium. You multiply that by 5 games, that's 80,000 tickets sold out. Here is a drive down to mid-wicket. They're going to get a run here for that. Athanase gets his 52nd run. 128 now for the loss of 9. Pretorius, 1 for 28 from 2.5 overs. So he's been hit for a couple of runs, and it's over here by Athanase. But yes, these two would have played 22 matches before this game. 15 wins to the Warriors and 7 wins to the Patriots. That tells a story, doesn't it?
2: Yes, it does. It tells a story of probably dominance is the word I would want to use from the Amazon Warriors. They're very good in this tournament, especially in the league phase, in the preliminary stages. They're very accustomed to winning.
3: Athanase will need to get a few more for his team. This is not enough runs for the Warriors. Here is a ball that is turned down towards backward square by Nassim Shah for no run. So two brothers playing cricket, and good to see them in the CPL tournament.
2: Yeah, two brothers in the tournament. How often do we see that? And I think St. Kitts and Nevis Patriots has a thing about having siblings playing, because they've got one of the Shaw brothers, the Kingsmen, has Hunain. St. Kitts has Nassim. And then, of course, the Louis brothers, Jeremiah and Mikhail. So I think Patriots love to see the brothers in action. Shamar Joseph is going to be the bowler to serve up the 20th over for the Guyana Amazon Warriors. The St. Kitts and Nevis Patriots, 128 for 9, 6.7 for the run rate. And we saw Alec Athanase turn down that single off the last ball of Dwayne Pretorius's over, possibly hoping to face up against Joseph and try to maximize this over to probably see if he can get up to 150. They will be thinking now that that is competitive for what they've done this afternoon.
3: Yes, and an interview coming up with a young female cricketer from Guyana, Naomi Barclay. I'll be privileged to interview her for a few minutes at the break. Very interesting cricketer, two sisters who actually play cricket, and a brother as well, and their father give them very good support as they play their cricket here in Guyana. They play for the Maltinos Club, one of the clubs in Georgetown. Here is a ball that's outside the off stump. He was looking to SO a pull shot, Athanase, through maybe square leg, and the ball was taken by the keeper. No chance of a run. He's kept on 52. We're in the final over. 128 for 9 doesn't look like a good enough total, but the Patriots have got to back their bowling to come out and fight here. Always a tricky ground to play on, and when you talk scores, sometimes low scores produce very, very exciting matches, and we've seen that over the years at Providence. But this is a nice pitch. Nothing is wrong with this pitch at all. We're in the final of 128 for the loss of 9. Joseph from the media center goes past umpire Banwari, and he's looking to scoop that straight into the hands of the wicketkeeper, Shea Hope. That's the end of Athanase's fine innings, and the end of the innings for the Patriots. 52 from 39 deliveries. Caught wicketkeeper Shea Hope, bowled Shamar Joseph for a well-played 52. Nassim would be left not out in one. 128 all out in the 20th over. Let's ask Jemima to give her thoughts on this total and on the performance of the Guyana Amazon Warriors.
2: First and foremost, Machu, I think it's a silly and disappointing end to an otherwise very good innings from Alec Athanase, just trying to get creative, playing that scoop shot, not getting enough on it. And Shamar Joseph there didn't go express pace in that delivery. So the fast pace at which Alec Atanase was expecting that ball to come at him in order to be able to play that shot. It did not come that way. Shamar Joseph using a bit of smarts against Alec Atanase, getting that last wicket. 128 from the St. Kitts and Nevis Patriots. I don't think it's enough, Machu. For one, we've seen the Warriors chase in so many games this season, and they've been excellent. Their run rate is above 2. The only run rate above 2 in the tournament at this point. The Warriors have been excellent in chasing. Their batters have been clicking. We saw Ramnola Gurbaz a few nights ago hit a half century. Pope and Hetmeyer comfortably closing out the innings. And I just don't think the Patriots have enough runs on the board in order to possibly challenge the Warriors. It will take some bowling, and they will need to do that very early in the innings in order to just destabilize the Warriors, who have a very, very deep batting card.
3: 19.2 overs, that run rate 6.62, with 5 extras made up of 3 leg byes, 1 no ball and 1 wild. I'll endeavor to go through that scorecard for you. We have a little interview coming up shortly. Johnson Charles was bowled by Shepherd for 13. Mears was bowled by Shepherd for 20. Fletcher caught at Maya Bowl Joseph for 4. Alec Atanase, the final man to have been dismissed. He was caught by Hope off the bowling of Joseph for 52. 39 balls, 2 fours and 4 sixes. Jace Nola, the captain, caught Gurbaz, bowled Nabi for 7. Hasaranga was bowled by Muhammad Nabi for 4. Shanaka caught Dindia, bowled Shepherd 20. Badesi caught Nabi, in fact, Badesi bowled by Nabi for 1. Louis Cotton bowled Muhammad Nabi, no score. Ned bowled by Paturis, 1.
4: Match number 28, correction. And the rich vein of form exhibited by the Guyana Amazon Warriors continues, and they have been able to bowl out the St. Kitts Patriot team for 128 from 19 overs and 2 balls, an innings that was given some hope by young Alec Atanase, who had 52 from 39 deliveries, and he was the spark for the innings. And with the ball, it would have been Nabi, the Afghanistani, who had 4 for 17 from his 4 overs. 4 for 17, Romario Shepherd 3 for 16 from 3 overs, including a maiden wicket. And that tells the story in terms of the decision by the St. Kitts Patriots. After winning the toss, they immediately elected to bat first. And they probably would be regretting where they have only been able to muster 128 after scoring back-to-back 200-plus scores at home in St. Kitts today at the Providence Stadium in Guyana, not being able to reproduce those scores and being dismissed inside the 20 overs, 19 overs and 2 balls, 128 all out. And this seems as though we're going to get an early shower as we prepare for the 29th match to follow at 7. That's the Barbados Tridents up against the St. Lucia Kings. That's at 7 p.m. And apparently the Guyana Patriots matchup will end early enough, and we have some time before that match, as opposed to going into the match. And of course, we're bringing it to you live here on the Platinum 97.9, thanks to the support and contribution of the Antigua Port Authority, the Antigua Airport Authority, APUA, Lingy's Lights and Windows, Bailey's Jewelry, and Liat Air. Earlier today on the Super Sunday triple header, the Jamaican, led by Chanel Henry, were able to storm their way to an exciting win against the Guyana Amazon Warriors in the second game of the Limacol Women CPL 2026. And at one stage, even the commentators with 2 overs to go had predicted, well, the Warriors have secured this. But Chanel Henry, the all-rounder who plays for the West Indies, came to the party, and she ended the match with a massive 6 to give the Jamaica Empress victory. And of course, the women version of the CPL is brought to you here on the Platinum 97.9, thanks to Noel Strucking, Jack Idle, Escape Bar, Connie Sweet, Hutchinson Barnes Funeral Home, and the Honorable Minister Michael Freeland. Keep it locked to the 97.9 FM as we continue to bring you more on CPL 2026.
3: What were some of the challenges you would have faced at the under-19 level playing? You know, because you're talking about playing amongst other girls from all over the Caribbean.
2: Of course.
3: All right. And what would have been some of your challenges, and what would have been some of your joys in playing even at that level?
2: I think the first joy was traveling. That was my first time out of the country. It was very exciting. You know, first time being on a plane, the nervousness. But eventually I got accustomed to traveling mm-hmm. every year. But the challenge, I would say, was the unfamiliarity, you know, playing on a different ground, playing amongst my peers across the Caribbean. Even though it was exciting, it was still a little daunting. Being new to the game, I would say new to hardball cricket at that time, and knowing that we don't really get as much opportunities to play here as young ladies in Guyana, it was a little nerve-wracking knowing that, you know, you only have a few weeks to prepare and then you're basically thrown into the deep end there. So that was the major challenge for me. But what really grounded me, I think, was my team, my supportive family and friends who always kept me in check, my coaches who would message or call. That really got me through it.
3: Right, play of the match in the under-19 tournament game, Guyana versus Jamaica. What do you clearly remember about that match?
2: I remember really enjoying that the field was cut perfectly that day. I remember the smell of the fresh grass and the ball easing off my bat every single time. I played freely. I would never forget that game. It was truly one for the books for me. It was very exciting. And the cover drive, every single time, that's my favorite shot. Cover drive really propelled my score in that match.
3: Lovely. And you captained Demerara the under-19 from 2022 to 2024.
2: That's right.
3: How challenging was that for you? You know, in terms of leadership as a young lady playing cricket?
2: Well, it wasn't that challenging. I'm not unfamiliar to leadership roles. However, there really is no however. I had the support of my teammates. There are other girls like me who are familiar with the game, Talia Majimutu. I could have relied on the support of senior players, Casey Schultz, Cherianne Fraser, from playing in senior on the inter-county cricket, that is, and also relying on my coaches. So there really wasn't any challenge there.
3: What has been happening in the senior cricket now and playing for Demerara and so on? What is happening with senior cricket for the ladies in Guyana in particular right now?
2: Well, I think that we're preparing for the upcoming inter-county tournament. I was told that it's supposed to be earlier in the season. So we expect training to start back soon. We have been on a hiatus for quite a bit, so I'm looking forward to training that's coming up.
3: What have your practice sessions been like? Do you work very hard at your game? I mean, you're very disciplined in terms of practicing.
2: Well, I'm going to be honest with you. I'm also a student. I'm a third-year law student. So balancing that has become a little bit more challenging coming out of the high school scene now into university. But I do try to take advantage of the weekends. Most of my classes are in the evening during the weekday, so I take my time out on the weekends to go to practice in the nets. I also go to gym, so I try to maintain strength and condition.
3: It's not easy to manage that as a young lady, right?
2: That is.
3: It's not easy. But tell us about how you're looking ahead to the future for your life in terms of cricket mm-hmm. and also academics. You're a third-year law student. Obviously, you want to make great strides with your life, and that's very good. It's always good to be ambitious as a young person because it takes you very far in life. Your attitude determines your altitude.
2: Okay.
3: So tell us how you're looking ahead and what are some of the challenges you've got to deal with as you look ahead.
2: I do expect things to get a little bit harder. You know, life is coming at me mm-hmm. quite fast. I'm about to leave university and head into law school that's in Trinidad. But the thing about Trinidad is that they have a lot more, a more prominent women's cricket scene, so I do hope to take advantage of that when I get over there. But in terms of balancing the two, I think the less I think about it, the easier it is to do. I understand that there's something that I have to get done, and I get it done. So whether it's studying or getting practice in, as long as I put my mind to it, I get it done.
3: Right. You've played for Precision Sports, a local franchise.
2: Yes.
3: Tell us about that.
2: Well, that was a tournament started by Nadia Andrews. She's a Trinidadian. She came over to Ghana, and she actually played alongside me in the inter-county cricket under the Demerara squad, and she herself saw the lack of female tournaments here, and she wanted to create a space where young ladies could get some cricket in the off-season. So I took advantage of that tournament last year. That was the first round. We didn't get a chance this year, but we're looking forward to a bigger scene next year.
3: Tell us about the family strength in giving you that support. I know I would see your dad at times at Maltino's there watching yourself and your sister. Is she the wicketkeeper, right?
2: She's
3: the wicketkeeper batter. Tell us about the family involvement with you in this game of cricket, because your sister's playing and you've got a brother as well who's playing.
2: Yes.
3: So tell us a bit about how that goes together, jamming together as a family, and some of the things that you would discuss together in order to get you girls going and even the boy in playing this game of cricket.
2: Well, the family, as you said, we're very supportive. You know, my father's there at almost every single game, and if he's not there, he's probably working. So, you know, he doesn't get away from work when he has work to do. But he's very supportive. He's always behind us. My sister and I, we're very close, especially in the cricketing scene. We always support one another, lift each other's confidence. And my brother, he, you know, being a young man, he has a lot more opportunities to play. So we support him at practice, in his matches, and so on. So it's a very supportive family. We're always encouraging one another. Even when you question yourself, you question your ability, the other person is there to remind you of who you are.
3: What are you looking forward to in terms of a cricketing career going ahead? You know, the women's CPL is on. I'm sure you've been looking at that. And,
2: absolutely.
3: You know, paying careful attention to it. What are you looking forward to as you wrap up this little interview?
2: I'm really excited about the women's CPL. I noticed it's gotten bigger. We added a new team, Jamaica Empress. Mm-hmm. So I think that shows the growth of the game. So I'm looking forward to making my debut into the franchise in next go around. I think that signs that we recognize the importance of having young people integrated into the local sport. You know, my colleagues, Ataya Williams, Tilia Madrufu, they're actually playing this year. So I'm looking forward to joining them next year.
3: Oh, nice. Lovely. Lovely. Any final thoughts as we get ready for the second innings here? Any final thoughts from you as we wrap up?
2: No, thank you for having me. It's very important that we hear young voices, and I'm proud to be that person.
3: It's a pleasure. I really enjoyed just chatting with you for the few minutes, and I wish you all the best in your future endeavors, especially with your studies at university and also your cricketing career. Thank you so much, Naomi, for being with us for the few minutes.
2: Thank you very much.
3: All right, so that's young Naomi Markoy, wonderful young lady here from Guyana, and playing cricket and doing well in our academics as well in terms of our exploits to want to go on to be a very good female cricketer. Yes, as we welcome you back to Providence, as Jermaine Neblett slips in, and Indrajit Prasad will come in to pick up the action for ball number one. The Amazon Warriors reply, not a big total, 129 to win. To tell you more about it as we get ready for the second innings, Jermaine Neblett was slipped in, and Indrajit Prasad.
0: Yes, very interesting chase would be here by the Warriors. I must say that the track has been playing well throughout this game. One wouldn't like to think that the Warriors would get any trouble getting across that score. Nonetheless, this is a game of cricket. Two good teams out there. The Warriors has gotten some real good momentum this season. Really playing some good all-round cricket. As I say, welcome and good evening once more to Indrajit Prasad.
1: Well, thank you very much, Jermaine. Certainly...
4: CPL Cricket is coming to you live on Platinum 97.9 thanks to the Antigua Port Authority, Antigua Airport Authority, APUA, Liat Air, Bailey's Jewelry, and Lindy's Lights and Doors.
0: But I think from the Amazon Warriors standpoint, they need to continue playing the kind of cricket that they've been playing this season, the brand of cricket, so to speak. You know, they need to continue to be consistent, you know, doing the little things right, trying to really get into their opposition quite early. I think early on we have seen with bat and ball, they have made early inroads. You know, they played well to their plans and so forth. It's been working well.
1: Yes, so Antigua and Barbuda Falcons, 9 matches, 5 wins, 3 loses, 1 no result. They are the top of the table, standing 11. However, they have played more matches than the Guyana Amazon Warriors. This is their 6th match. The Warriors haven't lost a game. They're on 10 points with a massive 2.314 net run rate. And then coming down, the Jamaica Kingsmen, 9 matches, 4 wins, 5 loses. They're on 8 points. St. Lucia Kings, they're on 8 points. Tonight, big match in Barbados. They're taking on the Barbados Trident. That's going to be another important match. The Patriots, they're on 7 points from 8 games. TKR 6 and the Barbados Tridents at the bottom of the table, just 4 points for them. So as I speak with you, the Patriots, they're making their way out in the middle. The Amazon Warriors will be looking to get to 129. That's going to be the magical number for them. That's after the Patriot made 128. And at the halfway stage, Jermaine, 60 for the loss of 4, 10 overs gone. It was the expectation that they would have gotten a little bit better than that 128, maybe 140, 145.
0: Yes, definitely. I think this track is not a 128 track. And I think when you have that equation and you have that mindset, knowing that it's not a 128 track, I think it puts some pressure on the bowling team now. You know, when you would have not taken full advantage of really batting well on a good batting track, you know, it always brings back lots of hard work you have to do now with the ball and in the field. Nonetheless, it's a game of cricket. It's a T20 format, and sometimes, you know, you just have to seize that initiative force. As you could see, the local boy, Ned, you know, bowling from the northern end. I think a lot would be required of him here in the G's. I think the Patriots should be saying, you know, you're from this part of the world, probably you have lots of knowledge of this track and probably would be able to bowl the right areas that we'd want you to bowl the nice pace, the good variation, and able to make some inroads into this Amazon Warriors batting and to bring us back into this game.
1: Yes, so it's going to be quite an ask for him, but I guess the youngster is up for that asking. He will have to bowl to Ramanullah Gurbaz, the man from Afghanistan, coming from the Asian continent there. They know a lot about spin.
0: Definitely, I think, and it's quite interesting that you said that, because now you're finding that, you know, batters from the subcontinent could have a good diet of spin and genuine fast bowling. Because in those parts of the world now, it's not predominantly spin. They have genuine fast bowlers.
1: You're right, absolutely. And some real good ones too. So here's the first delivery in the quest for 129. Gurbaz is driving at that one there. That's a delivery that was fired into the lick stump. Well bowled, youngster.
0: Well bowled, Ned. I think that delivery just really just came in with the arm and got very close to Gurbaz. And I think Ned was looking to really bowl Gurbaz a bit straight here, not looking for him to free the arms or such.
1: Good to see them starting with a slip, supporting the left arm. A spinner comes in bowl. So Gurbaz, he's swinging at this one, Ramanullah Gurbaz. And that's going to go the distance, Republic Bank. A maximum. That's a great shot by the right hand. Can't bowl it in that direction.
0: I think Ned just missed his length a bit there, and Gurbaz was quick, you know, got on it and hit it over the long on boundary and able to get a maximum. As you know, Gurbaz really starts off very hard, comes very aggressive. You know, he's a player that really goes hard at these deliveries quite early on. And I think young Ned will really have to pick up an area in which he'd want to bowl Gurbaz to give him himself a chance of getting him out.
1: Yes, he will want that good length and that line. So essential. Comes in bowls to Gurbaz, and he's looking for the big swing coming off the top of the pad and then ballooning into the hands of the first slip. That's Johnson Charles. Spectators catch, they will say. So some action here starting off. Charles made 13, Mayers 20, 4, Fletcher, Holder 7, Hasaranga 4, Chanaka promised a lot with his 20, Bidesi just 1, Jeremiah Louis didn't trouble the scorers, Ashmead Ned 1, Athanase the star, 52 was a fine knock by Athanase. Here is Ned, balls onto the back foot, knocked down at short cover. Confusion out in the middle between Dindial and Gurbaz. In the end, all ended well because the fielder had to get up and then regroup.
0: Yes, I think Dindial was guilty of ball watching the Gurbaz hit and was off for the single. Dindial was a bit ball watching nonetheless. All ends well, that went well.
1: Yes, 7 without loss. As we watch Ned, Dindial takes his first delivery in this innings. Up on balls to Dindial, he's coming forward, defending. Back on the offside of the pitch, there is no run. So one delivery remain in the opening over here from Ashmead Ned. Dindial Ditz had a splendid knock of 33, put together a partnership of 46 with Gurbaz in the previous game. Balls to Dindial, he's stretching forward, looking for a single, it's not on. Diving effort down at short, wide third man. The first over gone, 7 without loss.
0: I think these two, Gurbaz and Dindial, will have to do a little bit better with their communication. I think the singer was on there for Dindial. He played the ball to the left of the short-third man. Short-third man is right-handed. Had to come around that ball. I think it was Asaranga. Had to come around that ball, pick up with the left hand, and then transfer to the right. So, you know, these are the little things you have to work out when you're down there in the middle. Nonetheless, all he did yet, 7 runs coming off the over of Ned. I think Ned came back well after being struck for that 6. Really hit the ball in some good areas. Kind of find the right pace to really bowl on this track.
1: Yes, and you're absolutely right about that, Jermaine. Coming back nicely, a youngster being smashed for 6, I think was the second ball of the over, and came back nicely.

0: person in there, give himself a little room, just shimmy a bit, and just bang it ferociously down to the outside, and beating the man at mid on, had no chance, and rocket into those advertising boards. The El Dorado rum sign really hit it very hard.
1: Yes, certainly, and lots of people have targeted that El Dorado, whether it's the barrel, whether it's the bottle, whether it's the sign. He comes in now to bowl to Gurbaz outside the line of the off stump, and the keeper doesn't take it, and it's going to come down. These are going to be byes.
0: But you see there, Jeet, it's something that I think Fletcher would have to work out. He'd have to work out at which position, standing back, we'd be comfortable catching the ball. He's there a bit too far for Jason Hole, I believe. And what happens is that ball, after passing the batsman, it actually swung back. And Fletcher was a bit wrong-footed. Not a keeper that really does the job quite often. But there it is, went past him, he got four byes.
1: When you score 128, you can't afford that. Gurbaz onto the back foot. This is cut away. Some work here for the square cup on the boundary. They'll just get the single. Good rotation of the strike. The score now moves on to 18 without loss. In fact, trying to make out that. Is that 15 without loss? That's right.
0: 16 without loss.
1: 16. Gurbaz, he has gone on to 12 from 7. Dindial, none from 2. And sometimes you look at these players and where they come from. Gurbaz is one of the international players playing for the Ghana Amazon Warriors in the Republic Bank CPL, and you look at the upbringing and you watch these guys rise up against those situations to become stars. Dindial awaits holder. He's coming forward, opens the face down towards the backward point region, gets a single, so he's off the mark with 1. I read a story about Gurbaz. As a little boy growing up, his father just came back from the Hajj and asked him to make a cup of tea. Instead of making the cup of tea, he went and played cricket. So the elder brother had to make the tea for the father. And when he came home, the elder brother held on to him, took the bat away, and broke it into pieces because they wanted him to get to school. And this man didn't make the tee, went and played cricket. Holder comes in, bowls to Gurbaz. That's a swing, ambitious shot outside the line of the off stump, made no contact. And there was another occasion when he went, I understand the house was in construction, and he bargained with the contractor, give me a job, I want to buy a bat. So he got the job secretly, went and bought his bat, and the brother broke that and all into pieces as well. They wanted to be him to be a lawyer or either a medical doctor. He didn't both made any out of the two, but he made the under 15 Afghan team, the under 19 test, and now he's a franchise star. Here is Holder, bowls, that's a good delivery right on target, and Gurbaz is defending back on the offside of the pitch. There is no run, 17 without loss, 2 overs gone.
0: Well, you know, GT maybe did not become a medical doctor or a lawyer, but I could tell you that some of those shots that he plays them with surgical precision.
1: Say that again.
0: he's a player, you know, small man, not big in stature, but he could really hit a cricket ball. And, you know, I think one of the good things about him is that, you know, he backs himself. You could see that he has that kind of positive outlook of himself. And, you know, he plays the game very hard. And I think, you know, when you look especially those players coming from countries like Afghanistan, who want to be playing international cricket for more than 30 years, but you know, they look quite much the part, you know, they seem very much professional. God, I think this is something that must be recommended.
1: Yes, certainly so. So sometimes when you look at our players, you know, that play the game of cricket or take part in sports and rise to become international figures, their stories do make a good reading for that. So, 2 overs gone, 17 without loss. Their target is 129. And one must look at the bowling figures as well. Nabi, what a way. He might very well end the tournament. 4 for 17 from 4 overs. We're having a change in bowling now. Naseem Shaw, and he'll be bowling from the commentary box end. The shadows are lengthening here at the National Stadium. And here is Shaw. He races into bowl to Dindial. Outside the line of the off stump, eases onto the back foot, opens the face nicely, didn't look to hit it.

0: too hard, using the pace of the bowler and getting a single down towards square cover.
1: This is good batting here by Dindiyal. I think this is something that you have to really do well. You know, understand his game, know what he could do. You know, he seems to be a very good organized player. You know, not looking to overhit the ball. You're batting David Grobar, someone who scores quickly, and getting rotational strike would be very important for you to be doing, especially at this time.
0: Yes, certainly. So there is a deep backward square out on the boundary and cover on the boundary too. Those are the two fielders out on the boundary. Fine third man. And there's also backward point. We're having an extra cover mid off. There's a mid on, a forward square, and a short backward square. Here is Shaw. He races in, comes in, bowls to Gurbaz short, and he's pulling this one around. And a little bit of a misfield. They hurries through. Charles sends the return in, and they get to the single. Gurbaz is quick, almost doing a Usain Bolt there.
1: Yeah, Gurbaz, you know, from the time he hits and he recognizes the misfield, the ball was some distance away from the fielder. And really able to capitalize on that and got a single.
0: Yeah, so wherever you are across the length and breadth of Guyana and across the Caribbean, taking the broadcast from the National Stadium at Providence, another packed house here at the National Stadium. What joy, what entertainment. And it's been a real good performance by the Amazon Warriors, bowling out the Patriots for 128 and 19.2 overs. Nabi 4 for 17, 3 for 16. Shepherd, what a fine performance from him. 2 for 22. Shamar Joseph, 1 for 28. Pretorius. Shaw comes in and bowls undriven. This time Charles has everything covered. Is that Charles? In fact, that's Mayers down at wide mid on. He stops it nicely. There is no run. So good start to this over here, Jermaine, by Nassim.
1: Yes, bowling in some good areas, not giving the batters anything to play. The previous delivery there, good looking on drive there by the India, wasn't able to beat the field. But I think as time goes on, he would learn how to play with soft hands when you're not able to beat the field and look to put the fielders, especially just at the edge of the circle, under some sort of pressure and running those quick singles.
0: And look at Nazim, bends the back, holds the ball, concentrate, breaks into his run now. Comes in and bowl that short, and a good delivery. That's a hard length. Didn't really got up, but the length was good as he plays it away down into the offside field. Gets another run, 20 without loss. Dindiyal on 3, Gurbaz is on 13.
1: Yeah, so far we've seen that Nazim is doing what is necessary on this track. He's, you know, veering his pace. That last delivery kind of rolled its finger over that ball, didn't give it the kind of pace. I think India was looking more for pace on to really look to play that expansive punch on the back foot. Didn't really get any pace to work with, but nonetheless he did succeed and able to get a single and he's off strike.
0: Yes, and that's the thing that you must do. You realize you have a chance to settle in. Gurbaz is the more attacking of the two. Here is Nazim once again, straightens nicely, comes in, bowls to Gurbaz, and well bowled here by Nazim. Looking at Gurbaz coming outside the line of the leg stump, he pitched it wide of the off stump.
1: Good bowling there. I think Gurbaz telegraphed that a little bit too early, that he was going to really look to open up the offside, back it away to the leg side. Nazim in try following him, just hit the ball on that length, foolish on that off stump, and went through to the keeper.
0: Yeah, so roughly, I think here we should get roughly around 15,000 people on a Sunday afternoon here, as Nazim takes the left hand, rubs it across the air, bends now, almost looking like the wicket keeper before he delivers the ball. And now he begins his rhythmic approach. Look at him, straightens the back, elbows pumping. Down the track, big swing and a miss. Goes by into the keeper, and then he swings at thin air, Gurbaz, knowing that he missed the delivery. But here again, outdone by the length, 3 overs gone, it's 20 without loss.
1: And you see, this is what you need to do in T20 as a bowler. You need to have subtle variation. David Nazim, that was a quickest shot lifting delivery. I think Gurbaz was actually surprised by that delivery, was through to the shot a bit late. Nonetheless, I think looking at the way in which things are being set up here in GT, it's kind of evening out in a way. The Warriors would really have to work for these runs. And the next thing, you know, when you look, especially a team batting second in this kind of environment, if you call it twilight,
0: yes,
1: you know, it's always going to be a challenge, especially during this little period here. So I think the power play overs. It'd be very interesting to see how it goes after, but I think now, I think the Patriots could say to themselves, if we could just able to get a few deliveries into those good areas, we could be able to pose some trouble.
0: So Jason Holder will continue, and this time he'll be bowling to Mavendra Dindial, the man that plays for the Georgetown Cricket Club, a famous club in Guyana. He comes up, bowls to Dindial. He's swinging this one away, Dindial. The fielder coming around, he's not going to get there. One bounce down towards the forward square, a square leg boundary. That's 4 runs, well played.
1: Well played there by Dindial. You know, those are the things that you have to do, you know, understand well. He didn't try to overhit that ball. It wasn't a bad delivery. It was slightly coming into him, and he just played it with the angle and able to get it to the deep back of square boundary and able to get 4 runs. And these are the little things that he would learn as a player going through. You know, yes, it's T20. You know, persons speak about strike rate. They speak about scoring rate. They speak about rotation of strike. You as a player have to work out which one of these areas you're going to master.
0: Absolutely so. 17 ball, 33 in his last game, 1-4 and 4 sixes. Holder comes in, bowls to Dindial, and he's going for it again, and once again Fletcher didn't gather. It's running away towards the boundary. Ashmead Ned is after it. Well done, Ashmead. And Mears is going to clean up, and they're going to come back and complete. I think they would have run how many there? 3?
1: Yeah, they got 3 runs there. 3 wides.
0: 3 wides. Well, with the 3 and the 1, that's actually a boundary.
1: Yeah, it's 4.
0: So maybe out down there a little. Fletcher not getting down in time, squeezing past the gloves and the pads, and 4 more would be added to the Amazon Warriors. 28 now without loss. And Holder turns in the distance. Fine third man, backward point. There is cover, wide mid off, mid on, a short backward square. Comes in, short ball, swing, bang, boom, that's gone. Republic Bank Maximum into the orange tan. What a fine shot there in the slot, and this Afghan little firecracker is not going to miss out.
1: Yes, it was in the slot there, Jason Holder. Not any bit of pace behind the delivery, just sat up and said, hit me, and Gobaz obliged well and hit it over the widest in wicket position, able to get a maximum. You know, Gobaz won't miss out on those. He's a player that once he's in, he always looks to score, always looks to put the bowling team under pressure.
0: Yes, and once he missed his length holder, Gurbas is not going to miss out. Comes in bowls to Gurbas. He's going this time over the top of cover. That's a great shot by the right-hander. That's 4 more, and off she goes to the boundary.
1: Yeah, lovely bit of batting there by Gurbas. This time opening up the offside holder. Short of a length again, but this time Gobaz opened up the offside field and able to hit 4. I think what Holder would need to be doing here is to bowl a fuller length to Gobaz. The length that he's bowling now to Gobaz, without the pace in the track and without anything really behind those deliveries, I think he's giving Gobaz a field day.
0: 38 without loss. We're in over number 4. Still 3 deliveries to come. Holder none for 24. He's in his second over. Well, well, well. He begins once again, Holder, to bowl to Ramanula Gurbas. And he's getting a delivery down the leg side. Good take by Fletcher, but that's another wide. Straying in line this time, Jason Holder. And I think you look at Gurbas here. He's playing with lots of panache and style. Superlative batting. He's playing for these 15,000 people who have turned up here tonight to support the Amazon Warriors.
1: Definitely, I think Holder there bowled a little slower cutter, but ill-directed.
0: Here is Holder once again. He comes in to bowl to Gurbas, and he's standing on the back foot, opens the face. Here's a chase for the square cover. They've taken one, and they're going to sprint through for the second. Good run in between the wicket. They got it covered. 2 more to the score. 41. Without loss. 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Holder comes into Gurbas, and he's driving over the top of third man, out towards the boundary. Myers gives up the chase, and that's 4 more.
1: Yes, Gurbas won't let those deliveries slip by. I think he was looking to hit it a little bit more forward, but nonetheless, he would take the 4 runs anyhow. The ball was short of a good length, not the ideal length that Holder would like, with a third man inside the circle. And Gorbaz really threw the bat hard at that, got a tick outside the edge and over the man at short find, short third man, and got in four runs into the boundary.
0: So I doubt whether anything is going to stop Gorbaz. He's going to go after the bowling. He can get out. He can get a boundary. This is the way he plays. So Holder tries once again, comes in, bowls to Gorbaz. He's getting inside the line, turns it away, down towards short backward square. They get another run, one more to the score, 45 without loss. The over's been completed, four gone.
1: Well, some questions here for Captain Jason Holder. Ned would have bowled one over just with seven runs. I probably thought that, you know, Ned could have been someone he could have probably looked to stick in the next over in. Nonetheless, that wasn't the case. He decided to go with Nazim and continue with himself. But at this stage, I think the batters are clearly picking up the pace well in this track, and he would need to do something kind of different, kind of change the flow, kind of look to do something different to probably put a halt into this run chase.
0: Yes, 46 without loss to win now, 83 of 96 in huge favor of the Amazon Warriors. 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I'll tell you about Mix FM. He comes in, Sean Bowles, big swing of the bat. That's high in the air. That's going to fall safe. It's not going to get to the boundary, but they'll come back and complete two. Throwing caution to the wind. Hit hard into the pitch. Took a little while to get up.
1: Good bowling there by Nazim, but I'm kind of surprised that, you know, if he's going to bowl those kind of deliveries, the field should have been set for that. Probably with having someone down with a deep mid-wicket or a deep backward square. I think that was a good delivery there by Nazim. Kind of rushed on to Gorbaz a bit quicker, but Gorbaz is a player that once he sees the ball, he's going to go after it. He won't try to defend more than often, and then could see in this mood that he's in, he's actually looking to attack almost every delivery. We haven't seen a defensive shot from him as yet.
0: Yeah, not at all. 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Shamir Ali and his team, they've been doing a fantastic job as we watch. Nazim races in, comes in, bowls to Gorbaz on the full toss. That's gone over mid on, out towards the long on boundary, slowing up. Myers can't get there, and that's four more. It's getting so easy now for Ramanullah Gorbaz and the Warriors. He has brought up their 52 without loss, and we're over number five.
1: But Gorbaz is going great guns. I think you said that he would be leaving after this game. Probably, I'm wondering if his flight is around about 7 o'clock this evening. It seems to be that he really wants to get us over in a hurry. He's really going after the bowling. He's going after everything. That delivery was a slow ball. What a full toss. And he really hit it. They really hit it well, but you had enough to really take it over the ropes.
0: Yes, I'm not too sure when he'll be leaving, whether he's going to squeeze in one more match or this is his last. And onto the back foot, plays back up the track, but Dindial was well grounded. That ball cannon into the stumps, no harm done. What beautiful evening. The lights are coming on here at the National Stadium at Providence. Hello to you in Guyana, wherever you are. You're in Essequibo, Burbies, you are in Demerara. We know that the support for the Amazon Warriors is more than these 16,000 people here at the National Stadium. Listen to their voice. Listen to the roar. Warriors Nation on the rise. And Nazim Shaw begins to move in once again to bowl to Gorbaz. Comes up, bowls to Gorbaz. Short, he swings it. He follows him with the ball. Didn't make the contact. And true to Fletcher, there's no run.
1: Yeah, this is a good little contest between Nazim Shaw and Gorbaz. And that was a slow bounce this time. They really had the pace. I think Gorbaz swung a minute before the ball actually arrived. Same now looking to rehearse probably the uppercut. But nonetheless, this is good bowling here, good mixture. You know, looking to keep Gorbaz, looking to get him. Gorbaz will give you a chance if you're a bowler, but it comes with a price at times.
0: Absolutely. So none for nine, two ball to complete his second over. This is good bowling by Nazim Shaw in context of the game, 52 without loss, and we're in the fifth over. So you can say that he has done extremely well onto this juncture. bends again. Maybe offering a few words of praise, the medium fast bowler. A little bit of a kick, and then he begins to move in. Comes in, bowls to Gurbaz. Oh, that's a bad ball. Sprayed wide of the off stump. Looking to inside that wide line. I haven't seen any signal coming from the umpire. What did he signal? No ball?
1: No, well, he haven't made a signal yet, but I think that's supposed to be, I think Namido would call it a...
0: Well, that was a wide, wide one. Let's see what's going to... That's actually off the pitch. So, let's see what decision will come here.
1: Signal wide.
0: So, he'll have to wheel and come again and bowl that one, Shah. 53 without the loss. Fine third man, backward point. There's cover, extra cover. There's mid-off, mid-on. We have a mid-wicket posted away out on the boundary. There's a deep backward square and a short backward square. So the two men away on the boundary is the mid-wicket and the backward square on the boundary area. Here is Shah once again. Not a big man. Begins to move in, sprinting literally. Balls to Gurbaz on the full toss. Flicked away. That's going to be four down through the backward square. Can't be bowling full toss heading down the leg side.
1: And Gurbaz continues to go as well. At times he seems to be like the African lion hunting a gazelle. You know, he's just going after this ball and he's not giving anything up. You know, he's really looking very intent in finishing this very quickly. I mean, we know that he's a batsman that really goes after it, but I think somehow this evening you're seeing something extra from Gurbaz.
0: Well, we heard about Baz ball in England. Here we're seeing Gurbaz beating ball at the National Stadium. And he begins his approach once again. Shah, final delivery in the fifth over. Comes in, bowls to Gurbaz, that short, looking for the big swing, looking for a single, it's not on. The fielder comes in to continue the action-packed drama here at the National Stadium. Joining you, Jermaine, it will be the voice of Matthew Kisoon.
1: Got over there for the Warriors again also. Gurbaz putting a lot of pressure on the bowlers from the Patriots. The Patriots have a few questions to answer. Captain Jason Holder probably would have to rethink his strategies. He'll bowl the seam has been sailing. Probably have to probably just look and give him back Ashmed Ned a spell, but that's left to be seen at this moment. So I'd like to say good evening and welcome to Matthew Kisoon.
2: Thank you, Jermaine. Hello to everyone right across Radio Land, across the Caribbean region and around the world. Yes, the Warriors want to make it 6-6 and go to the top of the table with 12 points. Well, I'll tell you what, Jermaine, if it's 1 year you would want to think the Warriors can really bring home this title is this year.
1: Well, I think that every year since the CPL would have started, one would have believed that the Warriors always, you know, got what it takes to be the championship team. You know, and I think this year is no different. The difference in this year, I may say, is that the team seems to be a bit more consistent. You know, we're seeing, you know, all the batsmen get into the scores. You see Hetmyer scoring. We saw Gurbaz. We saw, you know, Jay Hope. We saw all of these scores, and then we also saw with the bowling, you know, Pretorius consistent, Shamar Joseph, Shepherd, Nabi. You know, we have seen quite a good all-round performance from the Amazon Warriors this year. So I think with that intent, we'd want to believe that they could go all the way.
2: So it looks like Asaranga will come into the attack. 57 without loss comes up. Also, Dindi Ali is working it into the leg side for a single. They take a nice single there. 58 now without loss. Gurbaz comes back into strike on 39 from 23 balls. And if it's one thing about CPL 2026 is the fact that a number of young cricketers from the Caribbean region have been given a chance to play. Players from the breakout league, some young players, very young players, they've been given a chance to play. And some of them haven't done that badly, but remember CPL cricket or T20 franchise cricket is not easy cricket. Gurbaz is backing away and then he defends, plays it into the offside for no run, 58 without loss. But the Warriors have been good, their cricket have been good all round. You talked about the years that they've been playing. This is the 14th edition. They've gone to the finals 8 times, they've won once. There is a ball that is bowled him. Has he cleaned him up? Looks like, is it? Yes, he's gone, looking to sweep and bowled all ends up. So Gulbaz's innings comes to an end. 39 from 25 balls. It's 58 for the loss of one. The Warriors now need 71 off 87.
1: And that's what I always said. Gulbaz will give you a chance. Captain Holder did come up with something. As I said early on, you know, they would need something to really slow the Samson Warriors run chase. And there is this Gulbaz looking to sweep a ball just outside the line of the off stump. Missed it completely, and the off stump was rattled. And I think, you know, when you look at the position now, you'd want to think that, you know, they want to say to themselves, the Patriots, if you could able to just peg away, get a next wicket, probably look one brings two and two brings three. You know, those are the things you have to tell yourself when you're in a position like this. You know, you just can't throw up your hands and say, you know, let's go with it. You know, you just have to do different things. You have to be innovative, you have to be creative, and you have to be able to think on the spot. And so far we have seen the Warriors putting the Patriots to the test, and the wicked falling of Gulbaz, Jay Hope coming in now. I think a lot will be dependent on him, and Dindiala also probably looking to continue to rotate the strike.
2: Yeah, so has Haranga struck first blood with ball in hand for the Patriots in his 12th CPL match, has picked up his 16th wicket there. And he is a fine cricketer, the 29-year-old, as we watch Shea Hope now. And we know everything about Shea Hope. This is his 85th innings in CPL cricket. And look at his strike rate, 128, good average. And so much has been expected of someone like a Shea Hope. He's done the job in all three formats for the West Indies and playing a lot of franchise cricket and T20 cricket. He's gained and grown well in experience at Barbadian. He comes out to do battle now. 71 needed from 87 balls as he watches Hasaranga, a right-hand leg break bowler. Wraps him on the pad. Big appeal by Hasaranga. That ball was doing a bit too much there, Jeremy Neblett. Wrapping him on the pad. No appeal from the other players but Hasaranga.
1: Well, probably I think he was looking more or less looking for the googly. I think it was more enthusiasm. Probably just thinking that I'm going to get a googly early on to Shea Hope. I looked at propping LBW, so that was all planned in the mind.
2: 262 T20 matches for Hasaranga brings Hope forward. It plays into the offside. No chance of a run. 360 wickets. Look at the experience there. And he's also got 950, so he can bat. Good all-round cricketer. And when you have someone like him in your team, you really needed to put up a better performance. In terms of bat in hand, 128, not good enough in the context of a rampant Guyana Amazon Warriors team for the year 2026. On the back foot he goes, Hope punches it back to the bowl on the offside of the pitch, no chance of a run, 58 for the loss of one. And that completes Hasaranga's first over, very good over, one for one. He's picked up the prize scalp of Gulbaz, who was gone for 39, 25 balls, 5 fours and 2 sixes, 58 for the loss of one, then in the 6th over, and it's still 58 for the loss of one, the latest score from Providence.
1: 58 for the loss of one in the 6th over. I think the Patriots would want to say to themselves that, you know, we have given away probably a little extra 20 total runs. They want to make amends of that, but having seen the back of Gulbaz, I think they could work their way into going into a good position now, so to speak. You know, with Net coming back into the attack, probably they were going to say to themselves now, we're going to slow it down with a spin. And, you know, Gulbaz, the man who could really try to force the spinners into really some pressures out.
2: Left hand orthodox spin, Ashmeet Net, his first over cost 7 runs, and that swept around the corner. Towards the fine leg boundary. Fielder giving chase from backward square on the boundary, and they come back for two good looking runs to Dindiala. I'll take him up to 10. The total has gone up to 60 for the loss of one. Your thoughts on Dindiala? Because I want to believe he's more of a touch player. He times the ball well in that last game, 4 sixes and 1 4, but he seems to be coming on a bit in this format.
1: Well, definitely I would have seen Dindiala from the time he started to play cricket, so I will follow his career quite close. And I think that, you know, he's a touch player, a good talent. He's able to rotate and work the ball around, but he has to learn and understand what is his game, what is his strengths, and what is his weakness.
2: Down the track, lifts it into the long off area, wide holder comes around to his left. He is able to get the ball before it gets into the boundary. And they come back for what? They got one for that? 61 for the loss of one in the 7th over, Ned. In his 2nd over, none for 9 so far. Boulders Bowl, 2 overs, no beaten done for 31. He's been expensive, Nasim Shah, 2 overs, no beaten done for 14. And as Sarangal's picked up that wicket of Gurbaz just for one run from his first over. Jemima's rejoined me. Jemima Holmes looks as if we're going to be going home early this evening as we watch Ned Bowles on the middle stump. He's forward and drives down to extra cover for no run. Picked up by Shanaka down at extra cover. Third man, there's point on the cover on the boundary. There's an extra cover and a long off. Then we've got long on mid wicket on the boundary, and then you've got a straight short mid wicket and a fine leg. That's a single pushed down to long off, where the captain holder feels no chance of a run back with square in the boundary as well. We've got mid wicket on the boundary, so more of a packed onside feel for the two right-handers. As Dindial comes back into strike, he's on 11. One to hope, just got off the mark. 62 for the loss of one. They need 67 of 80 balls. Here is Ned from the media center and comes up now. He's in balls and a drive, turns it into the onside. Good risky player, risky players, Dindial. I'm sure you're impressed with him. Welcome back, Jemima.
3: Hello, Matthew. Definitely impressed with Mavindra Dindial in these two games he's played thus far for the Amazon Warriors. A half century in his first game, but seemed to have matured even more in his second.
2: He cuts, nice shot down to short third man inside the 30 yard circle. The return comes in, and the Bills are disturbed. Looks as if the batters are home. Are they gonna, in fact, no, they're not gonna check that one. So Ned has completed his second over, none for 12, 63 for the loss of one. 7 overs completed, they now need 66 of 78 balls.
3: The Amazon Warriors going along nicely here. Not a big score to chase. Having a look at that review there for the run out. Sheho comfortably home. A lot over the line before those bales light up. So nothing for him to worry about there. As I was saying, the Amazon Warriors going along nicely so far. 66 to get off of 78 balls. So they've already brought the run rate down to a very, very manageable position. Thanks in part to that very rollicking start from Ramanula Gurbaz. He was trying to hit everything. Eventually tried to hit one too many, but still feeling like he did what was needed to give the Amazon Warriors a good start here. So they look like they're well on their way. If these two at the crease, this partnership can blossom this evening, then it will definitely be an early night.
2: Yes, those two Afghan players are heading back home to represent their country. Why not? The Afghanistan players have done well down through the years. Their cricket have grown, I can tell you that. And their players have gained a lot of experience. Here is Asaranga, bowls his second over, full toss. That is not ready, put away. Asaranga got his right hand to it. But then the Albody, and then the ball parries away to the mid-on area. And they come through for a run. 64 for the loss of one. Then the Al, 13 from 13. A runner ball for him so far. Hope back into strike. He's 1 from 5. So the Warriors batting haven't really been stretched a lot in this series, in this year's tournament. I'm sure you've observed that. As Hasaranga comes up, he's in bowls. And a big hit down towards long on. Holder comes across to his left. The dive is in vain. Dindial gets, in fact, Hope gets the boundary, moves to 5. 7 fours and 2 sixes in this inning so far. It's 68 for the loss of one.
3: It might have looked good there on the screens, Matthew, but I'm going to say that was a very risky shot, especially a very risky placement from Shea Hope there. Jason Holder, long on. You're hitting the ball right in his direction. He's a tall man. He can use his levers to stretch out. Of course, on that occasion, the ball just coming a little too low for Holder to grab it.
2: There's a ball that he's onto the back foot and punches back to Hasaranga for no run. 68 for the loss of one, yes. And you look at this tournament, six now. There's 6 games, the Warriors. The Patriots playing their 9th game. As we watch Hasaranga bowls, given some air, and that's worked into the mid-wicket region. With a fielder that comes up, come across his right to field, no chance of a run. That's Shanaka. So Hope is 5 from 8. And Dindial has looked good so far. He's on 13. Hope is on strike. Hasaranga bowls. That's on the off stump, and he's playing that nice into the offside. A return comes in quickly. Misses the stumps, and also misses Fletcher. Backed up on the onside there by Kyle Mayers. A 69 for the loss of one. They now need 60 to win this game off 73 balls.
3: Yeah, very, what you would say, easy stuff for the Amazon Warriors. They don't need to take too many risks. Just limit the amount of dot balls they face and they'll get home in comfortable time. And I'm sure they'll be looking at that run rate and seeing how fast they can get it done.
2: Pasaranga bowls, Dindial is lifting that over the head of the bowl and setting out towards the boundary. It will get there now. Hits the boards. And that's four runs. That's a full toss. That's juicy. You don't give young players that. They're going to pounce on you because they want to impress. They want to perform well. They want to build their reputation up nicely. Dindial is 17. And at the end of the over, with eight boundaries in the inning so far and two sixes, it's a 73 for the loss of one.
3: Mavendra Dindial's progression in this tournament has been very, very good. When you look at the first innings he played, you can tell that that is an innings from a young player who's nervous. You're on the big stage in one of the most watched T20 franchise tournaments around the world, and you're feeling a bit of nerves. 51 from 50, he still got to that half century, but a lot of balls to face in a T20 innings. He looked at his last innings, just the 17 balls for 33 runs, a few gorgeous sixes, and then you look at the way he's playing this afternoon, really navigating it, but still being able to find the boundary. And I think Mavendra Dindial is going to be, the way he's progressed so far, he's going to be a good staple for the Warriors at the top of the order. They've changed so many top order batters in the last few seasons. I think this might be a staple for them.
2: Right, so the ninth over will start. We'll have a new bowler in Navin Bidesi, the 26-year-old. He's in his 14th CPL game and forces Pope onto the back foot as he plays it down to long on, where Kyle Merritt feels when he gets a run. Gets his seventh run. The total move up to 74 for the loss of one. Seven wickets under his belt in CPL cricket, Navin Bidesi. And he's having a bowl. So in his 14th game, and he wants to work on that economy. Not a bad ball at all. 55 needed of 71 balls. Bidesi bowls are short. And that's played away. In fact, misses out on that. Taken by the keeper. That ball kept a bit low as he pitched it wide of the off stump. No chance of a run. Bidesi back to his mark. Gets through over very quickly. Dindial is on strike. 17 from 15. Hope is 7 from 10. We've lost Gurbaz for 39. Bidesi bowls on the back foot. And he's playing that. Back to the ball. He's gone. Cotton ball, is he? Oh,
3: yes,
2: my. Would you believe it? Hope was gone. That's an easy dismissal. As easy as you can get it. In fact, that's Dindial for you, beg your pardon. Cotton ball, Bidesi. Let's have a look at that. Popped it up back. Nice catch taken low. Straight. He popped it up straight. He took the catch low. That was lovely by Bidesi. He struck in his very first over. The second wicket goes. Dindial has gone for 17 from 16 to 74 for the loss of two.
3: Yeah, a very interesting innings here from Mavendra Dindial. Really tried to navigate the early stages of it before he got into his batting. Didn't get as far, though, as he probably would have wanted. Unfortunate that he couldn't get enough on that ball. Navin Bidesi, though, taking a very, very good catch. And you can hear the Amazon Warriors fans in raptures right now because their boy is coming to the crease, Shimron Hetmyer. 55 runs needed for a win for the Amazon Warriors from 69 balls. So still not in a position of bother for the host. They're going to feel very comfortable with two of their best batsmen, I would say, at the crease now.
2: Right, so Shimron Hetmyer out there for you. And he got his second CPL 100 and second 100 in T20 cricket overall in the 100th game. And what an interesting time then. It was the independence anniversary in Trinidad and Tobago. And what a way to really get 100. And he equaled with the other two players, 40 ball, 110 came. Shanaka's 139 balls in St. Kitts. But you have a look at that again, that dismissal on the back foot, popped it up. Catch taken, nice catch taken by Bidesi to his own bowling. So it's a chance now for Hetmyer to probably take the game to the end. So Dindial, 17, is knocked. 74 for two. He hit two fours in that innings. And his short innings has come to an end. And Hetmyer is 98 CPL game. Good strike rate, 145. How can you beat this young man? It's all about consistency for him now. That's very important. Everyone wants Hetmyer to get runs all the time. Every time he comes out to bat, he needs to score runs. He needs to bat because he's that kind of player that many depend on. So he'll face up to Bidesi. So 55 needed off 69 balls now. So we've got the lights on here, the artificial lights on, a little while now. at the stadium. The crowd rose, but there's the balls round the wicket to him. He's slashing it into the offside with that horizontal bat of his down towards the boundary area where the fielder trots into field. One more to the total. He gets off the mark, 75 for the loss of two.
3: Shimon Hetmeyer just getting off the mark there. Very comfortable single, not having to do too much. And that is one of the things you would want the Amazon Warriors batters to consider in this moment, especially given the nature of Hetmeyer himself, who likes to play the big shots, who likes to lash out. There's nothing drastic needed. 54 to win off 68 balls.
2: He's back punching that Shea Hope down to extra cover for no run. Yes, you expect a lot from Hetmeyer. We call him Hetty. We know of his class. We know of his ability. He loves to hit the ball hard. He's an attacking cricketer. And he's done good work in times gone by. Here is the ball worked around the corner for a single by Shea Hope to carry the total now up to 76 for the loss of two. 9 overs have been completed, but they see 1 for 3. Very successful over for him. Hope is 8. Hetmeyer 1, 76 for the loss of 2. And the Warriors now need 53 from 66 balls to win their 6th consecutive match for this season.
3: But they see they're being able to pull off a dream over at this stage for the St. Kitts and Nevis Patriots. Of course, Hasaranga did it a few overs ago from the Players Pavilion, and just one run in the over, and then taking the first wicket of Ramanula Gurbaz. But is he being able to replicate that to some extent? So Jason Holder will feel now that he has found two bowlers who he can really use if they're to defend these 128 runs at this Guyana National Stadium. Of course, it's a bit far gone at the moment, 53 to win off 66, but anything is possible in this beautiful game. So the Patriots will need to keep their confidence up. They will need to keep their head up and try as best to see how much they can contain. The Amazon Warriors, though, will feel very confident having Hope and Hetmeyer at the crease.
2: All right, so Nassim switched to the Players Pavilion end. That's the south end of Providence. He will have a second ball, none for 14 from two overs. Hetmeyer's been the leading run scorer for the Warriors this season with 216 runs before this innings. There is Hope driving down to mid-off for no run. Just that 100 he got as well. Shea Hope next in line, 175 runs with 250s this year. Dindiale, 83 runs before this innings. And you'll add his 17 to that. So he's got what? 99 runs, I think it's, yes, 100 runs, in fact, in his four innings now. 150, Phillips 75, and Gurbaz, well, he got 54 in the first knock and then 39. So they've been the leading run scorers for the Warriors this season. Here is Nassim Shah, comes up, he's in balls to Hope. Hope works it off his toes down to mid-wicket for no run. So good bowling by this young man. Very impressive, Nassim Shah, and his brother as well, who's bowled well for the Kingsmen. He's bowled very well. He's good with the Yorker as well. Hunin Shah, very, very economical. He bowls good lines and good links. As we watch Shah back to his mark, we've got another match coming up in Barbados this evening. I think they're playing the Kings, am I correct?
3: Yes.
2: Yeah, they're playing the Kings. That's an interesting game because the Tridents need to win from here to fancy their chances, since the finals will be played in their backyard. There is a ball that's played down towards long on wide. They take a single for that to carry the total now up to 77 with a loss of two. As the return comes in, Hope is 9, Hetmeyer is 1. But interesting situation when you look at this year's CPL tournament. The Tridents have not really done the work. They're at the bottom of the table. And of course, TKR, who I think many have been surprised about this year, 5-time champions. But the thing about TKR this year, if you really observe them, and the Warriors have got to play them on Friday evening, yes, coming the 11th of September, the reality is that their fast bowling department has let them down in this year's tournament. Yes, they've got some young bowlers, but they haven't really bowled with discipline. They bowl a lot of bad deliveries that have been put away, and we saw that with the Tridents fast bowling as well. 77 with a loss of two. Hetmeyer's on strike, he's on one, the left-hander. Here is Nassim Shah, none for 15. He's in his third over, bowling over the wicket. Comes up, bowls to Hetmeyer. Hetmeyer is on the back foot, looking to stroke it away into the offside. Hits it hard into the ground. It bounces out to Hasaranga for no run. 52 needed from 62 balls now. And we're in over number what? 10, am I correct?
3: Yes.
2: We're in the 10th over. We're coming up to the halfway mark, where we have the Guardian Live strategic timeout. But we've had some nice catches taken and some wonderful Republic Bank maximums. You look at best bowling figures, 5 for 10 for Jeremiah Louis, Matthew Ford 5 for 23. So they've led the bowling department this year. Here is Naseem Shah, comes up, bowls ahead. Mahi's looking to pull that through mid-wicket, his favorite shot, but that ball kept a bit low and it went under the bat, taken by Fletcher. No chance of a run. The score is kept on 77 for the loss of two.
3: Naseem Shah here serving up a very good over and what would be a welcomed over for the St. Kitts and Nevis Patriots. The less runs they're able to concede is the more that they can bowl themselves into contention here. Just a single run off of this over so far, one ball remaining. So Naseem Shah would want to close out this over on a high note, but of course Hetmyer will be looking to see how much he can maximize in this final ball.
2: Yeah, he's carried his tally up to 8 wickets so far in this year. Hasaranga, he just picked up that wicket, of course, of Gurbaz. He runs in towards us now from the place pavilion and comes up also Hetmyer. Souza, another swing into the leg side, but he realized it was a slow delivery and taken by Fletcher. Not taken cleanly by Fletcher, but that's the end of over number 10. They need 52 from 60 balls. 77 for the loss of two. Naseem Nunn for 15 from three. Hope is nine. Hetmyer's one. And we'll now have the Guardian Life strategic timeout. And I leave Jemima in the hands of, or I leave Indijit.
4: 129 for victory, and the Amazon Warriors cruising at 77 for two on course to notch up their sixth consecutive victory. Of course, they're the only unbeaten team, and the victory tonight will propel them to the top of the points table, and they will meet the Falcons in the top of the table clash on Tuesday at the Providence Stadium in their next game. But tonight, they're taking care of the Patriots, St. Kitts and Nevis, a paltry 128 all out in 19 overs and two deliveries. And in return, the Warriors are 77 for two thus far, 10 overs gone. And reminding you that the Antigua Port Authority, the Antigua Airport Authority, APUA, Liat Air, Bailey's Jewelry, Linji's Lights and Doors have come on board to support the coverage of the Republic Bank CPL T20 2026 live on 97.9 Platinum FM.
3: That is a lot, Kusuna. I'm very curious to know what Kusuna might be telling Hope and Hetmyer.
0: Hello to you, Jemima. Well, I heard Matthew saying to you, he's leaving me into your hands. Are you taking me for dinner tonight?
3: I mean, if the Warriors finish it early enough, which it seems like they might want to, maybe we can catch something.
0: Oh, girl. But when you look at the bowling of the Patriots team, I haven't seen Jeremiah Lewis, who picked up 5 for 10. He's still in the bag. At what stage do you think they might bring him on?
3: I mean, it might be just after the break. It might be a few overs after the break. In the previous game, he didn't come on too early, but he was there in the middle overs. And I think there might be some apprehension on the part of the Patriots bowling Jeremiah Louis to more experienced batters. And this is not to rap Louis, but it's to say that he might be at risk of, you know, getting dispatched from the likes of Hope, from the likes of Hetmyer. We saw what Hetmyer did a few nights ago in Trinidad and Tobago to Lahiru Kumara, who's internationally experienced pace bowler that the Knight Riders brought in, thinking that he would be the answer to their prayers in their pace bowling department. And that was not to be. Hetmyer hit him for 30 runs in an over. So there might be some apprehension on the part of the Patriots. And they might also be looking at matchups, who they can bowl Jeremiah Louis to, rather than giving him to Hope and Hetmyer at this stage. So let's see how it goes. It appears as though Navin Badesi now will come in for the 11th over from the media center end.
0: 1 for 3 from his lone over. He's about to start his second, and this is going to be the 11th of the game. Hope is a 9, and he's going to take this delivery. So let's see what this is going to do on the lights here tonight. So the lights have taken full effect, and the spectators, they are staying with the game. Badesi comes in, bowls to Hope. He's coming forward and stroking this one down toward extra cover. Can't score. What is important here for the Amazon Warriors? They must not be flustered with a few dot deliveries. They have this one covered. It all called for smart cricket to take them home.
3: Yeah, definitely nothing crazy required.
0: Bedesi is tossing this one up, and belatedly Hope waited for it to pass the short extra cover, and that's good cricket. Gets the single, brings Hetmyer back in strike. I will take the score now onto 78 for the loss of two. And we have seen a more consistent Shimron Hetmyer, a Hetmyer who have devastated the bowling lineup. What do you think might have been the reason for that change around?
3: I don't want to repeat anything in the
0: team. Is it the man with the belt?
3: We actually haven't seen the man with the belt this year, but you know, he might need to come back for the latter stages of this tournament just to keep the Warriors in check.
0: There's a big swing of the bat. It's in the air. The fielder settles under it, and Holder is tall. He pulls it out of the air, and Shimron Hetmyer has to go. Well, well, well. He has this thing about him, Shimron, picking out the lone man on the boundary, and yet again he has done it on home soil. 78 for the loss of three. Good wicket for the Patriots.
3: I'll say, Indajeet, that Hetmyer was probably just the victim of the commentator's curse, because you just talked about how consistent he's been so far, and then he goes and he does what Hetmyer does and just picked out that fielder, Jason Holder, on the boundary. He's ruining himself, but he has to go for just the one run facing five deliveries, and it seems as though it might be Mohammed Nabi coming in for the Amazon Warriors.
0: Yes, and Jemima, there's a very strong wind coming in from that northeastern position, and he chose to hit it against the wind. That's the reason why Jason Holder planted himself there, and Shimron fell to the trap. Somebody said, bring back the man with the belt. A cowskin leather, they say, will do it. 78 for the loss of three. And you look at different parts of the ground through our monitor here. Many people are just bending their heads, maybe asking themselves, why Shimron? Why? Is this an opening into the batting order for the Patriots? We shall see. 2 for 4, Bedesi's having a good bowl.
3: Yeah, Bedesi's doing quite well so far. Just 1.3 overs bowled. And Jason Holder really trusting Bedesi with what they need here this afternoon. And he's paying his captain's trust by performing well.
0: So Nabi has come out into the middle, and he too can bat. What a fine professional is Nabi. Hope on 10. Nabi takes his first delivery, works it down towards short, straight mid-wicket. Can't score. And with the fall of Shimron Hetmyer, you look around the ground, there's a pep in the step of the Patriots fielders. And why not? That's a big wicket to get in T20.
3: Yeah, and looking at the way Shimron has operated in this tournament so far.
0: And played with very soft hands. Well played, Nabi. Down towards long on. Kyle Myers comes off the rope, and they get the single. So he's off the mark with a one. All called for sensible cricket here. And I guess they're not going to panic. These two are very seasoned. Shea Hope, he has led the batting for the Warriors on so many occasions. The last innings he played was a powerful one where he stabilized them. And once again, milking the bowling. That's good play here by Shea Hope. Gets a single down towards mid-on. And the rotation of the strike has been good. 80 for the loss of three. 11 overs gone.
3: Now, one thing I can say about the St. Kitts and Nevis Patriots, as they try to tighten their bowling, what they've also been doing is trying to cut off the singles. You see a lot of men positioned at very short positions. In order to just cut off those singles that Shea Hope would really feel comfortable just eking out, the odd single here and there, but if they can't cut off enough, they'll be able to frustrate the Warriors, bring down that required rate, and really put them in a position where they have to worry. But at the moment, the Warriors still comfortable, 49 to win off 54 balls, 8 for 3 in 11 overs, so they won't feel like they need to do anything desperate at the moment.
0: Yes, and I think you have called it correctly there, Jemima. Those are all different little scenarios in the game that can change the course of the match. Self-belief is a very, very powerful thing, and I think that is what the Patriots need to have here tonight. You can't give up. One of my favorite philosophers, Khalil Gibran, said, man's greatest mistake is to give up. Sometimes you are there to achieve it, just maybe one more step and you just give up. So you just can't. So Ned, none for 12 from his two. Begins over number 12, 80 for 3. Comes in, bowls to Hope, and that's worked nicely down towards long on. He's going to find Jason Holder way out in the distance. He gets another run, and Hope now moves on to 12 from 19. Brings Nabi back in strike, 81 for 3. the scenario. They need 48 more to win this game. And certainly the spectators, they continue to have their money's worth here at the National Cinema, at least so far in this game. So Nabi is in strike, and here is Ned. It comes in outside the line of the off stump, beaten there. That ball spun a little as it goes into the gloves of the keeper. His dad, Ashmi Ned, was one of the best off spinners Guyana and the West Indies produce. You know, somebody who knows the art of off spin. So I guess those genes would have passed on to his son. In a different role, left arm spinner caught brilliantly off the back foot, running away to the fine third man boundary, and that's four.
3: Ashmed, they're looking a bit upset because Navin Badesi not putting too much effort into going after that ball running down to the boundary. Of course, his outfield has looked a bit slow in this game, especially in the Warriors' innings. We saw a few lofty shots from Ramanula Garbaza just stopped short and was unable to trickle away to the boundary. So a very slow outfield, and Ashmi Ned might have felt like his teammate could have done more.
0: Oh, that's a good delivery, good comeback delivery. And look at him hustle there, Nabi, to go through. Called by Shea Hope. He was ball watching a little. They get the single nevertheless. 86 for the loss of three. Jason Holder, two overs, very expensive. 31 runs, no wicket. And maybe I get your thought on this. Ashmi Ned, first over, cost him 7 runs. Maybe they played the plan, but I think after that first over spin, which was good, he was pulled out of the attack.
3: Yeah.
0: And Holder went for runs. Here is Ned, and giving himself room, gets it out towards the sweep on the boundary. They get another run.
3: And interestingly, too, Indrajit, with the exception of Shaw, we haven't seen any other pace from the St. Kitts and Nevis Patriots because they have found that the spin is now working. Whereas in contrast, pace really worked early on for the Guyana Amazon Warriors bowlers.
0: Yes, it did. And that's a good delivery. Well played by Nabi. He understands cricket, opens the face, gets it out towards square cover, and gets another run. 12 overs gone. The Warriors, they're 88 for the loss of three. They need 41 or 48.
3: Yeah, very comfortable position here for the Guyana Amazon Warriors. Not too much hitting needed to be done. They really achieved what they needed to in this over, because 8 runs off of that over gives them their quota for their required run rate. So they don't need to do too much. I'm interested to see, though, whether the Amazon Warriors might want to take it up a notch in order to just maintain that very big positive run rate that they have throughout this tournament. Of course, it's not necessary, but I want to see if that is a part of the Amazon Warriors' plan.
0: Yes, and also going into the next match, they want to have a comprehensive victory. You never know what can happen, what the plan is out in the middle. But what we can say from here, judging by it, it seems as though the Warriors are sailing towards that victory. Comes forward, works it down towards short mid-on, which is wide. Nabi can't get a run. There is long on the boundary. There is also mid-wicket on the boundary, deep backward square. So they have to be mindful of the players paroling those positions. Toss top comes forward. That's a good delivery by Bidesi. Not afraid to flight the ball, hoping that Shea Hope is going to go across the line of the leg spinner.
3: Yeah, I think that that is the intention there. A lot on the boundary, just the one man on the opposite boundary. So a lot of contrast here from the Patriots.
0: And Hope comes forward, opens the face, runs it away towards the sweeper coming off the boundary. He gets another run, moves on to 13 from 20. Nabi's 8 from 9, 89 for the loss of 3. And just to run through the scoreboard for you as we watch this next delivery from Bidesi. He begins to move in, comes in, bowls to Hope. Hope is driving down towards long off. All he's going to get here is a single, and the Guardian, well, at the Guardian Live strategic time off, I get they would have chosen that opportunity to discuss the different strategies, what they're going to do. Republic Bank, Caribbean Premier League, outside the line of the off stump, gets another run. This is good batting here. They realize the men are focused on the boundary, The pitch is not playing fast because the spinners are there and they're hitting some good lines. So they're looking for the gaps and picking up the singles, rotating the strike, and well within that 38 to win our 43.
3: Yes, and of course you have to consider that the spinners won't be able to bowl forever.
0: No, not at all. He comes forward, gets it down towards long off. They've taken the first quickly. Yes, says Nabi, looking for the second. It's not on. They just take one. 13 gone. Warriors, 92 for three.
3: Warriors still in a comfortable position. Just 37 to get off 42 balls for them. Jason Holder, the captain of the St. Kitts and Nevis Patriots, is looking around a bit, probably checking to see if he's going to turn to next. And like I said just now, in the spinners won't be able to bowl forever. Navin Badesi has just one more over to bowl. If they want to go to Ashmead Nen, who it doesn't look like

0: He's done a good job in his two over Sendong so far, 1 for 11. He's replacing Ashmit Ned from that end. Comes in onto the back foot. Good delivery, forcing the right-handed Hope onto the back foot, but he strokes it brilliantly down towards a wide long off. Gets another run, 93 for the loss of three. On that BYD scoreboard, Ramanullah Gurbaz, 39, 25 balls, 5 fours and 2 sixes, a strike rate of 156. Mavendra Dindial, his opening partner, 17 from 16 balls, 2 fours. Asaranga comes in, bowls to Nabi, squeezes it into the offside field, and they get another run. And it's becoming so easy here now for the Guyana Amazon Warriors. There is nowhere that the Patriots can starve them in getting that 129. They have to bowl them out.
1: Yes, because the Warriors are playing very, very sensible cricket here.
0: Comes in once again, Hasaranga. Hope is driving back up the track, can't score. Shimran Hetmaya just made one. Mohammed Abi there is a 9. There have been 11 extras so far. That's so far a healthy contribution. 2 runs off this over on a dot ball, 94 for 3. We're in the 14th over. And here he comes in, Hasaranga. Onto the back foot. That's a good delivery. Looking to play on the own side of the pitch, Shea Hope. And Hope is on 16. He's a touch player. He's a rock. He's been a star performer here for the Amazon Warriors. 94 for 3. Jason Holder. Look at a bothered man out on the boundary area. Hope is swinging. It's going towards Jason Holder. It's not going to reach there. Once again, there was an air of danger going across the line. Maybe slow through the air. Was looking to get it a little bit more wide. He gets a single nevertheless. 95 for 3.
1: Yeah, Jay Hope, just living on the edge of danger here with Jason Holder out on that boundary. Of course, not getting enough on it.
0: Asaranga to Nabi. Give himself a little bit of a room, then strokes it down towards wide long off, and they get another run. 14 overs gone. Warriors looking for 129. They're 96 for the loss of 3.
1: Just the 4 runs from that Hasaranga over. Not a bad one, but of course, probably not achieving what the Patriots would want. Looking for wickets in order to put themselves strongly in this game. So far, the Amazon Warriors are still on top of things.
0: Yes, and they are enjoying themselves. There's been a good period of CPL, Republic Bank CPL 2026. Warriors not losing a game as yet, and they do not look as though they're going to lose this one here tonight. Beautiful evening here at the National Stadium at Providence. Good time to say hello, and nice to have you back in the Kong box, Jermaine.
2: Yes, nice to be back. Watching the action from afar. Now back in the commentator's seat. Always interesting, Jeets. We're seeing the Warriors putting on a very good display this evening. Continue to show their dominance in this format this year.
0: Yes, and while they've been dominating, there are a lot of people who remember, I think it was 2 seasons ago, they won all their preliminary matches, won their playoffs. Big swing of the bat, that's humongous, that's gone. Republic Bank Maximum, just a front row of the red stand. He connected brilliantly, Nabi.
2: What a shot there by Nabi. But he just giving that ball a bit of flight, and Nabi was able to get under it and hitting it over the whitish long arm position into the area with the dancing girls and getting a maximum. Those girls would have to be very careful with Nabi looking to target that area.
0: Well, Nabi want to entertain the girls just before he leave for Afghanistan. He awaits this next inning from Bidesi, and he's driving, peeling off the edge of the bat. Yes, yes, you hope like a hairy comes through, gets the single. So a 6, and now a single, 7 runs off the first 2 deliveries, 103 for the loss of 3 in the 15th over.
2: It's always good when you're batting as a pair to really communicate with your partner and commit to when the call is made. And we noticed that Hope, you know, we called for the single, Nabi responded well, and we were able to complete quite a good single, which in fact was that very close if you look at it from any angle.
0: It was. Bidesi to Hope, he's coming forward, stylishly stroking it away down towards short extra cover. Can't score Shea Hope. Lots of perspiration of both batters and I guess the fielders as well. Matthew Kisoon will come a call in after this over. Comes in, bowls, tossed up, Hope is going after his man, drags it away into the onside field, down towards square leg, and they will go back and

0: complete two, looking to bisect the backward square and the mid-wicket on the boundary. He did. Didn't have the power, but he still got two.
1: Yes, I think what he was looking really there, Indrajit, was trying to get under that delivery there from Bidisi, probably looking to hit in the area that Nabi would have hit just now. Didn't really get a kind of connection, but nonetheless was able to get two runs once it went into that gap.
0: Here is this next delivery, a short and stroked into the onside field. Coming onto the front foot across the line nicely and getting another run, Shea Hope. Moves on to 20 from 29. That takes the score now to 106 for the loss of three. They need 23 of 31. Final delivery by Bidisi in his third over and the final delivery for over number 15. Here he comes in, Bidisi. Balls worked away into the onside by Nabi. Can't get the single. The over's been completed. 15 gone. 106 for three. More from you, Jermaine, and you'll be joined by Matthew Kisoon.
1: Yes, we've seen good batsmanship here shown by these two, Nabi and Hope. You know, really rotating the strike, looking to take the attack to the bowlers when punching on any loose delivery. Not taking any unnecessary risk, even at this moment. I think, you know, they're going about it in a very sensible and professional manner. And I think this is all well and good for the Amazon Warriors. As I say, welcome back to Matthew Kisoon.
2: Good evening to you, Neblet. Yes, a lovely atmosphere at the National Stadium at Providence as we come down to the end of match number 28. And it will be the sixth match for the Warriors. If they win this, they've got six on the trot, 12 points. They go to the top of the tables and they qualify for the playoffs. They will qualify for the playoffs. So that is something that they want to ensure that they can close off tonight. 23 needed from 30 ball. The biggest party in sports in the Caribbean is this format, this thing called cricket, this game. And I'll tell you what, especially in Guyana and Trinidad and Tobago, we love to party and celebrate when T20 cricket is on, especially the CPL. Let's watch Asa Rangley's final over comes up. He's in balls to Hope. Hope is getting it off the outside edge, down through the gully area for Kevin Wickham, who's on the field. He comes off the boundary. One more to the total. He's gone up to 108 for the loss of three. 21 needed from 29 deliveries. Asa Rangley, one for 17 in his final over. And really, the Warriors have shown why they're so strong, why they're such a good team. And down through the years, they've been the most consistent CPL team. And they've got a lot of wins, over 60-plus matches they've won in CPL cricket. Here is a ball he's looking to swing to. Shea Hope, 22 from 30, 108 for the loss of three. You've got to be careful to have Saranga, because when you look at the fact that when the Warriors started, they were going great guns. You've seen Bidisi come on. He's bowled very well. The spinners have bowled well, and they've been able to more or less peck things back a bit. But remember, 128 is not enough runs. Here is a ball that's driven down to wide long off. The fielder trots him from off the boundary. They get a run. Hope is 23 from 32. 109 for three. They need 20 off 27 balls. And really, hats off to all-round performance by the Warriors with bat and ball. They've done it consistently well throughout the years. Asa Rangley bowls, given some air, that swung away, that's gone into the cold corner area for four. Lovely shot by Nabi as he moves to 22, and the total has gone up to 113 for the loss of three in the 16th over.
1: Yes, Nabi, once the ball is given generous flight, he's going to go at it and go at it hard. Interestingly enough, he was able to get the front foot very close to the pitch of that delivery and then just hike it over the deep mid-wicket, over the mid-wicket, able to put two bounces into the boundary for four.
2: Asa Rangley bowls, he's driving down to long off. The fielder comes across his right to field down below the presidential box area there. And they get a run for that, 23 to Nabi. Both batters on 23, 114 for three, 15 needed from 25 balls. And Asa Rangley about to complete his fourth over, one for 23 so far. But yes, Leon Johnson, Ryan Hercules and Rayon Griffith will be very pleased with this performance. On the back foot he goes. And the entire management team of the Warriors. That completes Asa Rangley's spell. One for 23 from four overs. 16 overs gone. 114 for the loss of three. Hope is 23. Nabi 23. And that's the latest score from Providence.
1: Steady going here by the Warriors. Getting closer and closer to that total made by the Patriots at 128. At this moment, you'd want to say that the Warriors are very well set, ready to overhaul that total. And Nabi and Hope, Nabi seem to be really getting on with it a bit more. Hope could have faced a little bit more deliveries. But in the context of this game, I don't think sometimes, you know, you have to look too much on the deliveries that have been faced. Probably just contend more or less on getting the job done.
2: Yeah, game on tonight in Barbados in the next 45 minutes. The Kings taking on the Tridents. That's a very important match. And then we come back here Tuesday evening where the Warriors will take on the Falcons. That would be another good game because the Falcons haven't done that badly, to be honest. They're at number one right now. When this game is over, we'll determine. There'll be a determination as to who moves to number one and who drops to two. But it all looks as if the Warriors, of course, will win this. They need 15 of 24 balls. And now we'll have Jeremiah Louis, who would have taken 5 for 10 in that brilliant spell of bowling when they won that game the other day. He comes into the attack for a first ball, Jeremy Nebbit. Is it too late, or would this have been the right time to bring in Louis? Because the spinners would have bowled well, yes. But what would he have done with Louis? Would he have brought him in earlier?
1: Well, I think it all goes back to what the team would plan and what the captain would have wanted and what he would have decided would be best used on this track.
2: Nabi's on strike. Louis bowls his first ball of the innings, and that's slashed over cover. There's a field out and the boundary comes into field. They get a single for that. Nabi's 24 now from 18 balls. So they now need 14 to win the game from 23 balls. 115 for the loss of three. Shea Hope comes back into strike. Good calculated innings by Shea Hope. He's taken his time. 23 from 33 balls. That's generally not him. He would have probably got 23 from about 25 balls or maybe 24 balls. But he had to measure the innings very carefully.
1: Well, I think one of the things that you need to do as a batter is really to understand and adapt to the conditions. And I think today you recognize that, you know, the batsman from the next end is scoring.
2: Hope is getting the ball wide at the off-stump. That'll be called wide by umpire Ryan Banwari. He's from Guyana, of course, young umpire, making strides and doing well. Good young man in the making, and we need good young umpires in the Caribbean region to go on to officiate in a lot of international matches, and he's one such coming through the ranks so far. 13 from 23 balls, 116 for three. Hope is 23, he's still on strike. The other umpire, Dighton Butler, he's there with square leg. He's from St. Vincent. Of course, we've also got Christopher Taylor as a television umpire and Leslie Reefer as a reserve umpire. These guys have done well. There is a ball that's driven. Oh, that's a lovely shot. Down to the gully area. Third man and point and down to the boundary for four. A lovely shot from Shea Hope. 27 he moves up to from 34 balls. 120 for the loss of three.
1: Yeah, there it is. Hope just came forward there, opened the face of the bat, and it went between short third man and backward point and into the boundary for four. And you know, you might look at it and you might say it in context of what you expect to see in a T20. He's not scoring fast enough, some may say, but I'm telling you that, you know, his innings is of utmost importance. You know, there's Nabi the next end going great guns. You know, these two are complementing each other. So sometimes you really have to look at the context of the game and not really what the batter is doing.
2: 9 needed from 22. Hope is driving. Nice shot again. Down through square cover. The fielder comes across his left. They're going to come back for two here. Good looking shot from Shea Hope again. Measuring his innings well and ensuring that the Warriors, no need to panic in the camp. He's 29, 122 for the loss of three.
1: Well, I think Louis is looking to really concentrate on bowling those deliveries. Kind of just on the line of the off stump, going away from the right-hander. And if he's looking to bowl to that field, probably would need to probably just put a next man on the offside, probably looking for a short extra cover. And, you know, the cover go back conventional on the edge of the circle. But at this point, you know, you need to get wickets.
2: Here is Louis, comes up now, he's in bowl, so Hope, that's pitched up on a drive, straight down the ground, two fielders converging from long off and long on, and Mears will get to the ball first, coming away to his left, coming round to his left, the batters come back for two, Hope moves to 31, 124 for three, five needed now from 20 balls, just one strike, maybe German or two strikes, and it's all over.
1: Well, I think, you know, looking at the way in which I think the Warriors went about this, very good professional display of batsmanship here this evening. You know, batters really understood the conditions, played well, you know, made good use of it, didn't try to overhit the ball, the Warriors batsmen. You know, they just tried to just do the little things right, get the ones, get the twos, and then wait for the big shots.
2: Jeremiah Louis comes up also. Hope. Hope is looking to slash at it outside the off-stump, taken by the keeper. No chance of a run. Good bowling from Bidesi, 2 for 20 from his 4 overs. Hasaranga, 1 for 23. The wicket takers for the Patriots. No other bowlers picked up a wicket. Ned, none for 20. Jason Ola, very expensive. 2 overs, none for 31. Shaw, 3 overs, none for 15. And Jeremiah Louis now in his very first over, 10 runs hit off of him so far. So 5 needed. They've got 19 balls to get there. They're going to get there. Not in a hurry, but they're going to get there. 31 is Hope, 124 for 3. Here is Louis, comes up also Hope. Hope is driving off the under edge of the bat down into the cover area. The fielder comes across from point. They get a run, so they now need 4 from 18 balls. Hope has moved up to 32 from 38, and Nabi comes back into strike, 24 from 18.
1: A study of a ball there by Louis. Kind of surprised that of his pace. I can remember a few seasons ago, he was, you know, he had had a bit of pace on him. Kind of just relegated, just a medium pace with the keeper standing up. You know, he'd want to see Louis in particular, you know, player who you could want to sort of believe that would become an, not really an out-and-out fast bowler, but fast enough to keep the batsman thinking. Haven't been seen that of recent. Kind of surprised of his loss of pace.
2: So, one strike away for the Warriors to pick up 12 points and go to the top of the table and into the qualifiers. And that's what the Warriors fans would want to ensure happen this evening. Hope will be on strike. And a little bit of discussion going on. But we're going to have Ned, who will bowl, I think, his final over. Yes. 3 overs. No bid, none for 20. Here is Ned. Comes up. He's in bowls to Hope. Hope is driving down to extra cover for no run. That's a dot ball. He's kept on 32. That target of 129. Really not what the Patriots would have wanted to score, but the Warriors wouldn't have been on top. Here is a ball that he's driving. Nice shot. Square of the wicket on the offside. Looks like Kevin Wickham comes his left. He does some work. He's a substitute field out there. One more to the total. It's 126 for the loss of 3 in the 18th over. So they need 3 to win from 16 balls. And you can't have it as easy as this.
1: Well, I think even so, I think the Patriots would be good for them to continue to stay in the game, especially young Ned. You know, still they'll be thinking about getting wickets.
2: Yeah, that BYD scoreboard has been busy all afternoon. Here is a ball that he's playing back to the bowler. No chance of a run. 126 for 3. Hope is 33. Nabi 24. And Gurbaz was bowled by Hasaranga for 39. Dindial was caught and bowled by AC 17. And Hetmeyer just scored 1. The 3 wickets have fallen so far. Here is Ned bowls. He's driving down to extra cover again. No chance of a run. Good bowling by Ned here to Nabi. He's kept him quiet for a few deliveries. He's 24. They still need 3 to win, but this time from 14 balls. And the crowd is loving it here. You can just hear them roaring because they know that the Amazon Warriors' victory is just around the corner. Here is Nabi on the back foot, gets it out, strokes it out to backward point for Jeremiah Louis to field. They come through for a run. Let's make that 2-2 win now from 13 balls, 127 for the loss of 3.
1: I think Louis was a bit slow there. The ball was played straight to him. Wasn't particularly the edge of the circle. Probably should have made a little bit better with that.
2: Here is Ned Bowles. That's a quick delivery, slanted into the leg stump. He works it away down towards backward square. The fielder comes off the boundary. They get 1. Scores are level. 128 for 3. 18 overs done and dusted. So 1 to win. And it will happen in the 19th over. We'll have to wait for a minute for that.
1: Well, got over bowl there by Ned. You know, he made sure that the game then wasn't completed in his over. See him and he bowled a few good deliveries. Good areas. I don't think it was a bad outing by Ned, so to speak. I think, you know, given the fact that he didn't really have a lot of runs to really bowl far, or two, so to speak. But nonetheless, I think, looking at this Patriot team, I believe that they would only have themselves to be blamed to making such a small total and a particularly good batting track. I think when you look at the early on match with the likes of Kyle Mayers and Johnson Charles and even Fletcher, I think between those two, had they just put their head down a little bit more, you could get some 60, 70 runs out of those.
2: Yeah, quite agree with you. These are the experienced guys at the top, and they've got a lot of matches under their belts, and you would expect them to come a little better. You've got to learn to understand the conditions you're playing under, which ground you're playing under, the way the pitch would play. Let's watch Joy Milo. Can the game finish now? Yes, it's going to... No, it's not going to finish yet. That's played straight to the field, square leg. But no run. Everybody's coming now, of course. That's how you do it. One run to win. You've got to go over the top, or you've got to find the gap and bring up that victory. So one needed from 11 balls. Hope is on strike. The right man to probably win the game for the Warriors here. 34. He's done so on many occasions in previous years gone by. He's done the job. He's been the rock of Gibraltar for the Warriors on numerous occasions. And he's going to do it here again this evening. They've got a game on Tuesday night. They've got to come back, the Warriors, and play the Falcons. And they would want to beat the Falcons as well. They're looking for a perfect record, just like I believe it was in 2018, maybe, when they won all 10 of their games. And then when they got to the finals, they lost. They won't want that this year. It's going to finish now, is it? No, no, not yet. Straight to the field of cover. And again, no run. Hope hitting both deliveries straight to the fielders. Can't get the runners yet.
1: Yeah, so no, we might be looking at this here now, and might just looking at just a matter of time. But, you know, there's some little psychological battles going on out there, especially between Hope and the fielders within the ring. Louis, you know, looking to bowl wicket to wicket, bowling to his field, so to speak. And, you know, these little things sometimes give players this kind of moral victory at times, you know, saying to Hope, man, I bowled to you 6 balls and you had just to get one run, you couldn't even get it. So these little things go the far way.
2: Oh, yes. Here is Louis trying once more. Right hand over the wicket comes a bolster of Hope. Hope is driving. That's it. Victory for the Warriors. In their sixth match, they move to the top of the table with 12 points. A brilliant shot to the offside for four. Hope will be left not out on 38 from 44 balls. Nabi 25 from 21. And the Warriors have won with 7 wickets in hand. They've won the game handsomely here at the National Stadium at Providence. A perfect record for them. Their second win at home this year. And they've won even outside of Guyana. It's 6 victories from 6 matches. Well done to the Guyana Amazon Warriors, winning by 7 wickets here at the National Stadium.
1: Yeah, this is a good win for the Warriors. They continue to play good all-round cricket. They were very dominant.
3: So the Amazon Warriors have maintained their unbeaten run and have ascended to the top of the points table, displacing the Antigua and Barbuda Falcons, who are just 1 point below on 11. And the Warriors, 6 from 6, will meet the Falcons on Tuesday night in a top of the table clash. And for today, the score was achieved mainly due to Shai Hope, the former captain of the team. Shai Hope stabilizing things and being left not out at the end on 33 from 40 deliveries. And the Warriors crossing over the line, 132 for 3 from 18 overs and 3 deliveries. Hope, as I said, left not out on 38 from 48 deliveries. And Hetty Meyer went for 1. Nabi was left not out on 25 from 21 deliveries. There were 12 extras. Dindyal 17. Gobaz 39. The other batters used in the innings. Ned, none for 23 from his 4. Holder, none for 31 from his 2 overs. Nazim Shah, none for 15 from his 3 overs. Asaranga, 4 overs for 23 runs. He took a wicket. Bidesi, 2 for 20 off his 4 overs. And Louis, 1.3 overs for 15 runs. And the Guyana Amazon Warriors winning by 7 wickets handsomely to take match number 27. Match number 29 is coming up. Barbados Tridents against the St. Lucia Kings at 7 p.m. So we are minutes away from that. But to remind you that the live coverage on the Republic Bank CPLT 2020-26 coming to you on Platinum 97.9, thanks with the compliments of the Antigua Port Authority, Antigua Airport Authority, APUA, Bailey's Jewelry, Linji's Lights and Windows, and Liatier. Keep it locked to 97.9 FM radio.
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1: The Barbados Tridents has the country broken after some poor cricket in the last three encounters. However, a birdie from Blackrock in St. Michael, Barbados, with the energy of Little Rick and the nanny whine of Crazy, is shouting the Tridents will whine to the top like Vibes Cartel under the lights at the region's Mecca. Hello and welcome to Bridgetown. Welcome to a great country. Welcome to the region's Mecca. As I speak to you, the weather is absolutely brilliant. In fact, on my way to the ground, we had just a sprinkling. That's given away to wonderful weather. We're under the lights here, and the battle lines have been drawn. Yes, it is the Kings of St. Lucia against the Barbados Tridents. I'm Andrew Mason. Good evening to you, wherever you are, across the Caribbean. Of course, from Kingston, Jamaica, in the north, we go south to Guyana, and we welcome you to our broadcast. Now, I shall endeavor, before I invite my good friend, Mr. Roland Butcher, to comment on the toss. These are important facts. Here we go. Guyana, they've done well, hot to trot. They've got 12 points. They played six games, and they're looking good. As Mac Fingal, the popular Calypsonian and comedian, would say, they're cooking good looking. The Falcons of Antigua, 11 points from nine games. The Jamaica Kingsmen, they've got 8 points from nine games. The St. Lucia Kings, they've got 8 points from eight games. The Patriots of St. Kitts and Nevis, they've picked up 9 points from seven games. The Trinbago Knight Riders, with a slim chance, they are in trouble. They can only get up to actually 8 points. They've got 6 points and only one game to go. By the way, they're the defending champions. And the Barbados Tridents, after starting so very well, the first two matches they won, the last three they've lost, and they are bottom. Very much bottom. They've got 4 points from six games, and they've got, of course, four games here in Barbados, and we'll be looking to bounce back. Now, let's look at the toss. Roland Butcher alongside me. Hello, Roland. Nice to see you. The early news is that the Tridents, they've won the toss, and quite predictably, they'll bowl first. Good evening to you, my friend. How are you? Looking as young as ever.
2: Good evening to you, and you know, it's great to be here and great to see you again. Yeah, this is an interesting situation. They've obviously won the toss and decided that they want to chase. I think only time will tell whether that is the best thing to do. I mean, sometimes you have to put your neck on the line and lead from the front. They cannot afford to make mistakes at this point in time, for sure, because this game is extremely important, even more so for the Tridents.
1: Yeah, in terms of the construct of the side, they're making no changes. In fact, at the toss, the captain, Green, was asked. He said, I'm going to play the same team that lost last night to DKR.
2: Well, I mean, what are the options? I don't think they've got
1: not many.
2: A lot of options at this point in time to change things up. Also, you know, they mustn't give the impression that they're panicking, because once you give that impression, then you know for sure that things will go from bad to worse. So they've got to give the boys the opportunity to redeem themselves. Yeah. And get back on the winning track.
1: I agree. Now, when you do an assessment, Roland Butcher, and I'm going to ask you this. I've asked so many commentators this. Hendy Wallace on the show last night was making the point that the dew factor comes into it in terms of these games being played at night. Why is it that we're seeing teams winning the toss and 9 out of 10 times they decide to bowl first? Can you explain this to me?
2: Andrew, listen, I think one of the reasons is that, you know, they're not too sure how the pitch is going to play.
1: Okay.
2: And they take the option of bowling first to see what happens.
1: Right.
2: You know, if they can keep the score down to something reasonable, then they then feel that they can chase it. You know, the pitch from here, even though we're quite a distance away, looks quite a pretty good pitch. So I would not, as a team, have any hesitation in batting on this. And try
1: so
2: to put a
1: hold on, Roland. Hold on, ladies and gentlemen, boys and girls. Roland Butcher is saying That if he'd won the toss, you would have batted first.
2: Yeah, that's my opinion.
1: Oh, wonderful.
2: That's my opinion.
1: I agree with you too, Roland.
2: Because I want to not always trying to come from behind. I want to set the pace and then put the pressure on the opposition. And, you know, sometimes, you know, if just imagine if there's a decent score there. Now, that's going to cause a lot of panic within the team.
1: They couldn't get 147 last night. And can you imagine that?
2: Yeah, listen, these
1: they
2: things
1: couldn't
2: happen.
1: Get 156 against the Falcons. But yet, when you look at it, as the teams are preparing to come up, the two games the Barbados Tridents have won, they've actually bowled last.
2: Yeah, well, listen, I don't know what's going through the thinking within the team. But obviously, they decide that chasing is going to be their best bet.
1: Mm.
2: You know, we will find out very soon whether that's going to be the case as they now start to come onto the field. But I would imagine it'd be quite good for batting to start with, for sure.
1: Yeah, indeed, you've made several runs here at Kensington Oval. And, of course, the situation is that the Tridents, they need to win. There's no question about the bottom. They've only picked up 4 points. And a major disappointment. Last night against TKR, about 7,000 people turned up at Kensington Oval to watch. We don't have that kind of a crowd. In fact, you have people, of course, going to the ticket office and buying tickets late. But at the moment, as they look into the Greenwich and Inn stand, maybe about 300 or 400, the party stand is very inactive. Let's look across to the World Weeks and Walk at stand. Not many there. And I can conk those on the top tier of the hall in Griffith stand. Take my time. 1, 2, 3, 4, 5, 6, 7, 8, 9, 10. I might have missed a worker. On the bottom tier, where the big ups are, I would imagine, and they're always big ups, you know, they love to come to these events, several people there. So, we are just about ready to start the action. It's going to be predictably Chris Green to start the attack. He is the Tridents captain, so we're going to start with spin. Roland, talk to me about that.
2: Yeah, obviously, Chris is taking the opportunity to get himself into the action early. And he's got to be careful because, as you know, at this point, cannot have too many fielders outside of the circle.
1: Got to get it right. He's got the short third man, the backward point. There's a cover, extra cover. There's a mid-off. Of course, all inside the circle. On the onside, there's a mid-wicket. We also got a mid-wicket on the boundary, and there is a long on and a short final. First ball, here we go. Very important match as Green is in, and bowls. Ball pitched on the line of the off-stump off the back foot. And Seaford pushes the ball away into the offside down to cover. There's no run. Hello to whoever you are. Beautiful weather in Bridgetown. I say beautiful. I really shouldn't say that because it's rather hot and sticky. We need that wind from the Caribbean Sea. Here we go. Green to continue. Rather hot, isn't it?
2: It's quite warm, Andrew. But
1: Of course, you just came from England. How was the weather? How was Man United? Continue to concede goals rather late. Here's Green. I'm sure Barry Wilkinson is happy with the win. His Arsenal team looking very good. Here's Green, comes in, bowls to Seaford. Off the back foot, pushes up towards mid-off. He'll get the single. As the return comes in, just begin to wonder up at that mid-off. It got to be sharper there. That was a ball that was hit pretty firmly down towards the mid-off area. I just rather suspected that the fielder was rather sleeping as they got the single. So on their way, 1 minute loss. As the action continues, Green is going to bowl to Poran, not Nicky P. By any stretch of the mind. This Poran is actually 30. I wonder if they're related. And Green, who started very well against TKR the other night, comes up now, bowls to Poran to this delivery. He's onto the front foot. Ball given lots of air on the top of the off stump, just plays it with a great bit of suspicion up towards mid-off. There's no run. One without loss. Lovely weather in Bridgetown. And the crowd is building all the time. Here's Green looking to finish strongly as he continues operating from the southern end with a shallow alongside him. Comes in to bowl to Poran into this delivery. Short goes back and plays the ball into the onside. Well, hits the inner portion of the mat. Runs down towards backward square. There's no run. A good start here for Green. He's bowled 4 balls, just a run scored.
2: Yeah, he bowls just like a little medium pacer, really. You've got to play you've got to play Green like a medium pacer, not a spinner, because he just rolls his hand across the seam and tries to get a little drift away from the right-handed
1: batter. Well, he's going to continue now on his way to bowl to Poran. Poran is forward. Good tight delivery on the off stump. Pushes into the offside. Down towards mid off. The bowler comes across to pick it up. Now the final ball is about to be bowled. I've seen on so many occasions that final ball of boundaries coming. Let's see if Green can keep it tight like the local economy. The world economy, things are so tight. Oh my golly, can't pay my bills. Here is Poran waiting, and the screen comes up now and bowls to him. He's coming right across the stumps as if he's looking to draw a test match at the region's Mecca. The first over comes to an end. What was the loss? That's the latest score at Kensington.
2: Yeah,
1: quiet there.
2: Excellent first over there by Green. I'm a little bit surprised that these two batters have not looked to target the offside, because if you look at the field setting, there's five players on the offside saving singles. You know exactly what Green's going to do. Nothing is going to turn and go the other way.
1: No.
2: The ball's just going to, he's sliding it across you with the arm.
1: Yes.
2: And I'm a little bit surprised that they've not tried to give themselves a little bit of room and play them off the back foot through the offside.
1: Yeah, okay.
2: Because once they beat the infield, there's runs to be had.
1: Well, interesting. We're going to have actually two spinners starting the attack. I know that the Barbados Tridents last night, they were stymied. In fact, all kinds of contortions. The Trinidadians using a lot of spin. Normally, Sam's opened the bowling. We got to have now Gautish Mohty. There's some who feel that he's bowling him late. Is actually going to start the attack. I'll invite your thoughts after this delivery. Here's Mohty, the man from Burbese. Hello to all of our friends in Burbese, one of the three counties of that great country. He's in and bowls, and he's driving in the air over the top. That's going to go towards the boundary. A ball pitched up and hit over extra.

0: Kanai from that part of the world. Of course, Basil Butcher is also Barbican. You're Barbican as well?
1: Alvin Kalichuran.
0: Alvin Kalichuran, you're related to Basil Butcher. Senior and junior. Here is a ball which is hit away up towards that mid-on area. Dragged, really, up to that mid-on area. There's no run. Five without loss. Don't think Rutherford is a man from Burbies. I think he's a man from Georgetown. You want to say something, don't you?
1: I was just going to say Basil Senior first.
0: Oh, Basil Senior first, yes. We like protocol, don't we? Here is Moti. Comes up now, bows to Seaford. Seaford is looking to swing the ball away. There's a half shot from the keeper. Got umpire. Umpire Brathwaite is out there in the middle, along with umpire Tuckett. So that ball was hitting the pad just outside of the autumn. Here's one pitch up and driven through the position of Medon. It'll go down towards the boundary. The fielder at long off comes across to Medon. Long on picks it up. They're back for the second. So he's on the hunt here for runs early. See, for the dangerous man goes to seven. We're into over number two. One ball left in over number two. He's got seven. And Gregory Brathwaite standing in ODI's 251. He actually told me that, and I actually forgot to mention it. Good old Gregory Brathwaite, a man from St. Philip like myself, from the south and from the north. Good old man. Would have given Ryan Hines out on a couple of occasions. Here is Moti. Comes in, bows to Seaford. He's hitting the ball in the air. Should be caught, Billy B. Yes, he is. Caught down at short third man. And Moti, the man from Burbage, strikes a big old cow swipe, as they would say in Bajan parlance, and they jump in here at the Regent's Mecca. Seaford, a dangerous man, goes, and it's now 7-1. Roland Butcher.
2: Yeah, Seaford just trying to hit that one a little bit too square. I think if he'd kept his shape a bit better, he would have got that over extra cover. The ball just slid on with the arm. Got a thick outside half of the bat and lobbed to a gentle catch to short third man.
0: So here we go. Of course, my very good friend is come in there, Mr. Barry Wilkinson. Have you ever heard Barry?
1: Never met him, Barry.
0: Okay.
1: I've heard about it.
0: Yeah, he's eaten as normal. 7-1. So he's going to come next to call in. Of course, our good friend Barry Wilkinson. We'd be quite happy with Arsenal's win today. What's going on with Man United? Come on, you need to spend some money.
1: I don't think money's going to make any difference. I think Barry.
0: Ineos, they got to spend money.
1: I think Barry will wrap the championship up again this year.
0: They look good. Arsenal look good. Very, very good indeed. And a pretty tricky game against Chelsea. They've spent lots of money there.
1: Chelsea scored first.
0: Yeah, scored first, yeah. And the first goal from Arsenal ruled out. Here we go. So Green to continue. And Moti strikes. Got to get him in the attack early. Here's Green as he starts his run to bowl to Poran. He's in then to this delivery. He's hitting the ball over the top. That's going to go up to the boundary and should get there. Or will it be pulled back just in front of the boundary? And the fielder makes a mess of it, running back. Is that Moti? Oh, my golly. It was a delivery that was outside of the outside. There was Poran going over the top. And Moti could not pick it up. We'll have a chance to see it in the monitor, Roland Butcher. Could you describe this? Have a look at that.
1: Well, he slipped. It was unfortunate. That was the problem. His legs went from under him.
0: Okay.
1: He's slowing up, and there he goes.
0: Yeah.
1: Okay. No fault to the fielder there.
0: Okay. All right. Maybe it's the Jew.
1: But Kenton's certainly, I think Poran did the right thing in the area. He's targeted offside.
0: Makes sense, yes. And got a boundary. He's off the mark, Poran. He's got 4-5, it's 11-1. We're into over number three. Hello to whoever you are. It's dinner time. I see our technical director enjoying his fish. Looks as if there's a bit of barracuda there. You're a barracuda man or you're a snapper man?
1: I'm more barracuda.
0: Okay, I know. Of course, you're from St. Philip. Lots of flying fish and cuckoo. The national dish of Barbados. It's almost like a delicacy now because I don't think many people eat flying fish and cuckoo. 11 for loss of one. Here we go. It's going to be Green. Comes in both to Poran. He's off the back foot. Forces the ball away into the offside down to cover. That actually choked him. Good line. And well, in the end, good comeback delivery from Green.
1: I was going to say, flying fish, yes, cuckoo.
0: No, you're not a cuckoo man. Turn cornmeal, the Jamaicans call it. 11 for one. Here's Green. I don't think he's ever ate flying fish and cuckoo. Comes from Australia. In he comes on his way.

0: To bowl to Poran, and Poran is on the back foot. Force the ball away. It's with the offside four runs. Or is it going to be four? No. Outside the off stump, the outfield is rather slow. For a moment, I thought it was going to get, but it slowed considerably, and it went away down to backward point. They're back for the second, but the way it raced off, it actually slowed considerably, and they're back for the second. Again, that was pulled down, and there was Poran on the hunt.
1: Yeah, it was a good shot. He gave himself a bit of room. It wasn't that short, but the outfield is extremely slow.
0: Very slow indeed. Kensington Oval is not normally this slow, is it?
1: Well, you can see even when the fielder slides under, you're seeing some dark spots. So yeah. It might be a little bit damp.
0: Okay, 13 for one. Here is Green, comes in to bowl to Poran. Poran is hitting the ball mightily over the top of Longhorn. That's gone into Broad Street. What a shot! What a shot! What a maximum from the little man from the land of Calypso. Given Samir, and he smoked it over the top of Longhorn. That's a huge hit from a little man.
1: Yeah, terrific shot. And it was in the slot, really. Just up there, drifting away, really, from the right-hander. It was there to be hit.
0: Yeah.
1: And he hit it well.
0: He hit it very well indeed. He's got a half century, and certainly a player with a lot of ability.
1: I think that might be lost now.
0: It's lost. I don't think they're going to find that back. It's actually travelling up Nelson Street now, 19 for one, past your Broad Street, Nelson Street. Then, of course, you're gonna go up to Colma Rock and make your way up to the Cigarfield Silvers Pavilion, which is, of course, here. They come back down, so you make that round right across the country and come back to Kensington. So, what do we have? We've got a lost ball. Roland, what are you looking at there on your phone?
1: I am not, Andrew.
0: I caught you looking at your phone there.
1: I'm sending a
0: message. Who's sending you messages, Roland?
1: I'm sending a message while the trader retrieved the ball.
0: So, 19 for loss of one. You've got to be careful when you're talking to me, Roland. So what do you make of Roland? Two overs and four balls gone, 19 for one.
1: Yeah, I think both teams would be quite really happy with the start. I think Barbados would be quite happy to have picked up the wicket, which is important, but at the same time, I don't think the batting side would be too much of a problem in terms of the total, just two overs gone. So there's still a long way to go, no question about that. And I'm just trying to see if there's any damage to the AC work.
0: Yeah.
1: Up there, and the ball seemed to be lodged.
0: Lodged up there. So good camera work.
1: Excellent camera work there, boy.
0: And I'm sure that building is well insured.
1: I'm sure, but I mean, I'm sure the person who has to go up there is not insured, though.
0: No. Okay. So here we go. Amazon War is winning 132 for three. They played against the St. Kitts and Nevis Patriots. They just got 128. The Warriors are doing very, very well.
1: Yeah, I mean, they're the team to beat. There's no question about that.
0: Although they've been chokers like South Africa. They've gone to eight finals. They've only won once.
1: Well, that's
0: what
1: true.
0: What is that, though, Roland, do you think?
1: Listen, there's always one bad game in a tournament.
0: And the bad game comes in the finals.
1: And that's the worst place to have it.
0: Seven times?
1: It's best to have
0: it. Oh, my golly.
1: It's best to have it early on, but...
0: So here's Green as he comes in to bowl to Poran. How is he going to respond to this here? He's got 12 from it, comes up now, bowls to Poran, and Poran gets a short ball in, plays it in the onside on the bat foot, pulling the ball down to the pitch. The bowler comes across to pick it up. There's no run. One to come in over number three, 19 for one. The Tridents won the toss and chose to field. Can Green finish strongly here? Here we go, operating from the southern end under the lights of the region's Mecca. Walks first, comes in to bowl to Poran. This Leary is on the bat foot, clips the ball away in the onside for a single. So after being smoked over the top of that long on area for six of the fourth ball, the last two just producing one. So three gone, 20 for one is the latest score at Kensington.
1: Yeah, and you would like to see a few more
0: spectators
1: coming in. I'm sure they're gradually coming in. It is a Sunday.
0: Last night it was like that, and then by the end of the night we had about 7,000 people or more.
1: Yeah.
0: Basins tend to buy the tickets late. Because it's back to school tomorrow. And interesting that so many children need help. Oh my God, what's going on? Well, they need a lot of help. I'm going to try to do as much as possible. Auntie Mia, you've got a big job there to make sure that our children are comfortable. 20-1. We're going to start over at number 4. Ryan Hines is a big Mia Motley supporter. Did you know that? Here's a drive. Ball pitched to the lady off stump. And there's the batsman driving the ball away. That's Poran down towards long off for a single. And the score is now up to, I make it 21 for the lot. Make that 22-1. We enter over number 4. Talk to me, Roland.
1: Yeah, Poran just trying to get a little bit of drift into the right-hander. He's not trying to spin it away at all.
0: Yeah.
1: Ball's obviously very new and just better to get it to go on.
0: Well, he comes in to bowl to Campbell, and Campbell is looking to lap the ball away. Runs here. Heads up towards the boundary. Outfield is slow. Yeah. One. Mujib is after to get a second. It was badly lined. Just had to get some bat on it. Padding the ball away like Ryan Hines did when he played for so many clubs in Barbados. The only club he didn't play for was St. Catharines, my club. And they're back for the second. So he's part of the commentary team. Good to have the head coach. And the Barbados Tridents, the women didn't do very well yesterday. They were beaten by TKR. It was a bad day and night for Barbados, of course. Yesterday, 23-1. Moti, who played a lot for the Amazon Warriors, now playing for the Barbados Tridents. This is over number 4 being bowled. Campbell has got 2. Poran is 14. Here's Moti. Comes in, bowls to Campbell. Campbell is lapping the ball away from just that leg stump down towards backward square. There's a run for him. Looks like there's a young Clark who comes off the boundary to pick it up. Played a terrible shot last night. Mr. Clark dropped a catch. Would have had nightmares last night after that performance. It was a big old swipe. I don't know what was going on with him there. Got to battle away in adversity. Come out on top. 24-1. Suppose if you feed your faith, then doubt will starve to death. And if you itch for success, then keep on scratching. Here's Moti. Comes up now in and bowls. And off the bat. But stroked away through the offside. Lovely shot. Will I have their legs to get there? Sure it does. Oh, what a shot by Poran. He's a wonderful player. Little man with a big punch. Off the back foot, bang through cover, that's going for 4.
1: Yeah, lovely shot. Just give himself a little bit of room. Picking the length early, that's the key to this then.
0: Mm.
1: Pick the length early, give himself a little bit of room and just play an authentic shot along the ground.
0: Yeah, okay. So let's look at this feed. Do you like it? Short third man backward point. There's a man at cover. There's a man at long off, a mid-wicket. And we also got a mid-on, short five leg and a backward square. Would you make any changes to the field?
1: Well, the problem with this field, Andrew, is that you cannot bowl anything short.
0: No.
1: That's the problem.
0: Here's Moti. Comes in to bowl to Poran, who's gone to 18 from 12 after a slow start.
1: You've got the long off for this and deep mid-wicket. So you have to pitch the ball up. You cannot be slightly short.
0: No, can't be short. There's a ring of fielders on the offside, almost like an army in patrol. Here's Moti. Comes in, bowls to Poran. Poran is driving over the top safely. Out towards backward point. The ball skids out towards the boundary. We'll get there. This is good cricket. Ball pitched up and pin it deliberately over the top of backward point, and it skids into the boundary. That's gone for 4. And after batting with the pace of a giant African snail, he's now batting with the pace of Usain Bolt. Here we go. Over the top of that backward point area and gets a boundary. The Scarty went after it. Couldn't pull it back. So this is a good little period for Poran, who's a wonderful batsman. I've seen him before. Made an 80 so far in the competition. And as we said, after a slow start, looking good. 32 for 1. 1 to come in over number 4. Here's Moti. Comes in to bowl to Poran. And Poran is forward. Pushes into the offside, down towards that cover area. That was a much better delivery on the off stump. Just played gently out towards cover to end the over. Campbell has got 3. Poran is on 22. 4 gone, 32 for 1 is the latest score at Kensington.
1: Yeah, the Kings have moved nicely on. Poran looking in very good form. Not taking a lot of risks, playing some good shots. Particularly targeting the offside, which is, I think it's a good ploy in the circumstances when you've got two bowlers who are not looking to turn the ball. Give yourself a little bit of room and play through the offside, and they're doing it quite well.
0: So, the pitch is good so far, Roland. Talk to me.
1: I think one or two balls have given me a little bit of concern, particularly from green. It just sort of odd bunts. We'll have to see what happens later on once the pitch has been well used.
0: Of course, we want to thank all the stations taking the broadcast. Mr. David Johnson, who has been at VOB before you were born, Roland, just saying to me, please make sure that you let everyone know where they're listening. They're even listening in St. Kitts, Sugar City. Here's Sam's into the attack. He's in Mboza, Bolsalala, the off stump. And there's Campbell Pinnett squaring the offside down to backward point for Clark to come off the boundary to get a single. We start over number five, and the score goes to 33 for loss of one. Of course, Taj, 92.3 in Trinidad and Tobago, and Solution the Wave, 93.7 and 94.5. Hello to our good friend there, Mr. Mike Rogers. He loves his cricket. I'm sure he'll be tuned into this game. He's a St. Lucian, and no doubt will want the Kings of St. Lucia to win. In Jamaica, it's Omega Radio 89.9. Richard, I'm sure you're listening there. The old KLS radio. Here we go. Sams comes up now to bowl to Poran into this delivery. He's off the back foot, a good delivery, inside edge. And the ball, with this movement into him, is played away rather jerkily down towards backward square for single. So he goes to 23. Campbell has got four. And an over number five has gone up to 34 for one. Roland.
1: Yeah, just trying to run that run down to third man. But we're just coming back in with the arm from the left armor.
0: So, just to continue with those stations, in Barbados, of course, is the Beat 104.1. Hello to our friends at the Beat. British Virgin Islands, our good friend. Andrew Cox is a Barbadian. He's been living over there for a long time. The Caribbean Superstation 90.9. Hello to you. Here's Sams. Comes up now to bowl to Campbell. Campbell is looking to lap. The ball is an appeal. Well, they've been struck outside the line of the off stump. And there's some bat onto that as well. So I think that they muffed it because there was some bat. Look into that play, that little paddle shot coming from the bat and ends up down at backward point for a single. They like to play these shots. Ryan Hines is telling me that we're going to get a bit of rain, Ryan. Is that your prediction? 35 for one. Good weatherman is Ryan Hines. Doesn't live too far from here. He's a Holders Hill man. Yeah, the ground staff very much at the ready. They should know it's coming from up by St. Catharines. It's on the way to Kensington Oval. Pitch up and driven into the offside. Down towards that squarish cover area. As Poran will look for a second. And the return comes in. And poor work from the field out there. And the keeper takes the ball and hits it into the stump. Not that he was going to run anyone. I think he was so disappointed with the work there of
1: Rutherford.
0: What did he do wrong, Roland?
1: A little bit too confident in trying to pick it up.
0: Yeah. And the cock is very, very unhappy with that. So stay your distance, Mr. Rutherford. He's out there at backward point. Man from Georgetown, has a wonderful restaurant. They tell me on the east coast of Demerara. Here's Sams, comes up now to bowl to Poran into this delivery. He's covering up to ball, which is pitched on the line of the leg stump. Pushes into the onside, down towards that mid-wicket tier. Gets a single to carry the score to 38 for one. One to come in over number five. It's been a pretty tidy over so far. Just to continue with those stations, of course, in Guyana, Mix FM, 91.1, 91.5, and 103.3. Hello to Mr. Shamir Ali there. In St. Vincent, NBC Radio, 107.5 and 90.7. Thanks to Dion. Of course, she's quite happy there to carry the broadcast. In St. Kitts, ZIZ, 96.1. And Antigua, Platinum Radio, 97.9. And Grenada Classic, 105.5 and 105.9. Those are the stations carrying the broadcast. The action continues. The last ball is about to be bowled. And it's going to be bowled in the fifth over by Sam, so just conceded six. We'll want to finish strong. He comes in, bowls to Campbell. Campbell looks to swing the ball away, hits the top of the pad, and runs at the pitch for the ball to come across to pick it up. The end of a pretty decent over. Of course, when you can just concede six, you'll consider that to be pretty okay. So Campbell has got five, Poran is in 25, the St. Lucia Kings are 38 for one. This is the latest score here after five overs. After you, it's going to be Peter Miller.
1: Yes, and that was missed opportunity, that last delivery. It was nice and short, could have been put away quite nicely. But I think after five, I think 38 for one is quite a reasonable score. Say good evening to you, Peter.
2: Hello, Roland. How are you?
1: I'm doing very well, and it's great to see you.
2: Oh, we're here at Kensington Oval. The crowd's filling up. The pitch is good. The St Lucia Kings have made an okay start. Here's an interesting one for you. Two of the most exciting cricketers I've watched over the last couple of days. Young lads. One's called Poran and the other one's called Pollard.
1: Yeah, interested, yes. Jakeem.
2: And here he is.
1: Jakeem Pollard is a young product, obviously, here from Barbados.
2: Bowled quick yesterday. Camille Poran is on strike, facing Jakeem Pollard. Here is hoping that these two young men become another Pollard and Poran that do brilliantly for West Indies cricket over the next couple of years. I think they both have the potential. He's into the attack, replacing Moti. Bowling from the Joel Garner end. He's in now. Bowls. And this one is hit out into the offside through the fielder. It's going to go down for four runs. I think that's a terrible delivery there, Roland.
1: No, it's not. I think there's a bit of bad luck there. It came off the bottom of the bat. I think Poran was looking to hit that one square. And you know, when you look, you see it's come right off the toe end of the bat. And just really no chance for the fielder. So Pollard shouldn't worry too much about that delivery.
2: It's about the process, right? If you keep doing the right thing often enough, good things will happen. The
1: results will come.
2: Yeah. Tell myself this all the time.
1: But one thing you mustn't do, Pete, is bowl both sides of the wicket.
2: Because
1: that could be...
2: Absolutely. No. You know, again, he knows what he needs to do. He did it last night. He had some luck and some bad luck last night. Let's see what he has tonight. So he bowls, and that one is a wider delivery. Outside the off stump. Aerial, but past the fielder, four runs. Eight runs so far from the over from Camille Poran. I've been impressed with him because what I've liked about him is there seems to be very little movement in terms of what he's trying to do. Do you see what I'm like? Do you see what I'm trying to say?
1: Well, he is a good player. He doesn't move around the crease much. If you watch Poran, he stands really still and then almost plays from the position that he's in. And he looks to play cricket shots. He doesn't try to just smack it over the top. He looks to play cricket shots.
2: And that's the interesting thing, is that you don't necessarily have to be someone who's hoiking across the line to score quickly in T20 cricket. It's the likes of Heinrich Klaassen or Rassie van der Dussen, who play classical shots but will score at 140, 150 strike rates. As Pollard is in now, bowling, and this one is played out into the leg side. Oh, a diving stop by Zachary Carter. A good effort from him. That stopped that going for four. It's going to be two as Daniel Sams runs in from the fine leg boundary. Two more runs added. 48 for one.
1: Yeah, I think Jakeem's going to have to be very, very careful with his length. If you notice, the first ball, I think, was the right area to bowl. It was full, even though it was wide. Okay, got an on the edge that went for four, but this two deliveries after that were just too short. One hit over the offside and none that one. So he's got to get back on that full length. Otherwise, it could be quite costly.
2: Well, 10 runs so far from the first three balls of this over, and it's difficult, isn't it, a young man stepping up to this level? Especially when you're trying to bowl quick, it's hard to find the control. And there are times when you can be unlucky and go for runs. And he's bowling now, and that one is a better delivery. Keeps the batsman tucked up. They run through for a while. Assume is going to be signalled as a leg by. Wait for the umpire to do so. Indeed it is. And one more run is added. There's 5.4 overs gone, and it's 49 for one.
1: Yeah, I think we're quite happy, Kings, at the moment, the way things are going. You know, Poran's looking in excellent form. Just needs Campbell to get his feet going as well. At the same time, Trent's just need to pick another wicket up. That will calm things down a little.
2: Just going to stand up, Roland, because the air conditioning has put a nice little patch right in front of where I can see what's happening. As Pollard gets ready at the top of his mark. 10 runs conceded by him, but 11 off the over. He's in now. Bowls. And that is a delivery down the leg side. A little bit of sloppy wicket keeping from Quinton de Kock. And it ends up being a wide, and just a wide. But yeah.
1: Yeah, he was lucky to get away with that. Quinton Jesse was just using his arms. He didn't actually skip across as you would expect him to. Stretch his arms out.
2: As Poran gets back to the top of his mark, a long run up all the way from the edge of the 30-yard circle. And he gets ready now to bowl to Campbell. He's in now, bowls, and that one is played nicely out into the offside. They go through for a single. It's Shafane Rutherford who does the fielding. He gets down, but the ball bounces off his body, which allows them to run through for one. 51 for 1 with 5.5 overs gone.
1: Yeah, another missed field by Rutherford, really, at this level. Should not be getting a single there. It's quite regulatory. That's simple drive into the offside.
2: It's a, you know, you've at the end of a power play, you end up being one wicket down with more than 50 runs on the board. Roland, you'd be reasonably happy with that?
1: Extremely happy. You know, you've got the rest of the innings. You've got 9 wickets in it. You know, you can dictate how things operate after that.
2: So Poran back on strike now. As Pollard bowls to him now, and that one is edged, gone. It's a great take. I thought I heard something, Roland.
1: Well, I think you were hoping, but if you just watch Quinton de Kock, you'll see that he made no effort to even suggest that there was a nick there.
2: Oh, yeah, it's a great take.
1: It was just a good take. Could easily go on for 4 boys.
2: I saw Jakeem Pollard give it one of those. It's 51 for 1 after the end of the 6th overs. He raised his hands up. 1-6 and 6-4s so far. And the Kings, I think, will be pretty happy with that.
1: Yeah, extremely, extremely happy. The fact that they were put into bat as well.
2: I'm going to sit back down now, Roland, because I can see.
1: Yeah, that happens. Sorry, Peter. That happens in here sometimes, isn't it?
2: Oh no, no. It's better that I'm standing up and we're not sweating, because it is this time of year here in Barbados very warm, regardless of the time of day. I woke up this morning and went for a walk. It was 32 degrees centigrade. It's going to be Mujeeb who comes into the attack, the Afghan medium pace stroke spinner. It's an interesting bowler, right?
1: Yeah, he's been a pretty successful one as well.
2: He's going to be coming around the wicket to Campbell, and this one is played out into acres of space on the leg side. He's going to stick to just one run. It's Damiel Sams that does the fielding. And the score moves on to 52 for 1.
1: Yeah, he's pretty much like a gentle seamer, isn't he?
2: Here's one for you. He reminds me a little bit of videos I've seen. Wasn't around when he was bowling. A little bit like Don Shepherd of Glamorgan.
1: I think Don will tell you that he gave it a little bit more flight than Mujeeb. He's quite flat. Maybe just the surface is...
2: As Mujeeb gets ready to bowl now. Back over the wicket to the right-handed Poran. And this one is played up towards long on with a cross bad shot. Rivaldo Clark does the fielding, and there is one more run. Going to come back around the wicket to the left-handed John Campbell, the Jamaican, who is a late replacement into this side. There's been a few replacements with injuries through this CPL. As this one is played out into the offside, poked down to point, and there is no run added. Also, Kamal Savory, the Guyanese batter, has come in for Akeem Ulgeest, who is out through injury. Saw that on the King's social media feed. Not playing this evening, but in the side. As this one's floated up a little bit more and poked down towards Zachary Carter inside the circle at third. Another dot ball. Good over so far from Mujeeb.
1: Yeah, excellent delivery. I think Campbell was a little bit taken by that. He was first of all looking as he was going to go for the big shot and then changed his mind.
2: Mujeeb bowls, quicker delivery, played out into the leg side off the back foot by Campbell. They're going to jog through for a single. 53 for 1 after 6.5 rather.
1: Yeah, I think these two batters are just having a gentle look at Mujeeb to start with, just to size them up.
2: It's interesting, isn't there, a spinner who you think is going to take wickets in the middle over. There's a theory, isn't there, that you just let them go for 24 runs off their 4 overs but have a 0 in the wickets column. As he bowls him,
1: I just wondered, did he get an inside edge on this? It just seemed so full.
2: Yorker length. I think, or very full.
1: Let's see.
2: End of the over, 54 for 2. If we watch the replay now, oh, it's just slightly fuller, turns in a little bit, hits off stump. And end of the over, wicket gone. Kamal Poran goes for a very well-made 37 from 24.
1: Yeah, good breakthrough there for the Tridents. I think they needed that desperately. I think Puran would be very upset with missing out on that delivery because it was full enough to be driven.
2: It absolutely amazes me when you look at the crowd out there, the way that people dress themselves up for these games to win these prizes. There is a Barbados-themed Wolverine X-Man waving a giant Barbados flag. It's amazing.
1: Yeah, he looks pretty impressive, actually.
2: I guess $500 for the best dressed fan. You'd take it.
1: Yeah, your night's work, your night's entertainment.
2: Yeah, absolutely. Be hot, love.
1: Yeah, if you're in that the whole night, yes, it would be.
2: So, that Majeeb over has gone for 3 runs and has got the wicket of Kamil Puran. It's Roston Chase, the Kings captain, who has come out to bat. He's not going to be on strike. Oh, no, he is going to be on strike, rather, because that wicket fell off the last ball of the over. And we're just watching it again. Maybe interesting, it seemed a bit seam up there. Has he kind of rolled it out the front of his hand, maybe, Roland?
1: Yeah, I'm just wondering how he missed that. I think Puran probably just played inside the line. But it was a nice error to be hit.
2: Jakeem Pollard to bowl his second over. He went for 12 in his first, including back-to-back boundaries from Kamil Puran. It's going to be... It is, in fact, John Campbell, who's on strike. He's on 8 from 10. As Pollard is in now. Bowls. And that was a very, very quick delivery. Short. Defended out into the offside. Glove height. And it just trickles out into the offside harmlessly. But that's a good ball.
1: Yeah, that one just bounced quite a bit. And it didn't bounce from that short, actually. It was quite a foolish length. Awkward delivery.
2: That extra yard of pace makes a huge difference, right?
1: Well, it does. I'm just wondering, the length of that delivery would be the more concerning thing for me because it wasn't short.
2: Jakeem Pollard, lumbering run-up in now, bowls, and that one is very full. Hits Campbell on the pads. Another dot delivery. He definitely is at that exciting stage of a young fast bowler's development where when he gets it right, he looks amazing. But there is a chance he could go horribly, horribly wrong.
1: Yeah, I mean, he's a young lad now with a future. I think the more he plays, the more comfortable he becomes at this level, and obviously he will improve with it as well. So, you know, this is a great opportunity for him.
2: There's a question for you, Roland. Would he have played much under lights with these dewy conditions in local cricket, or not really?
1: Jakeem, he wouldn't have played a great deal. You must remember he's still really playing youth cricket.
2: As he's in now, bowls. That one is edged down towards third. There's a juggle, and Shafain Rutherford takes the catch at the third attempt. Jakeem Pollard runs out towards his captain, runs out towards the fans in the Greenwich and Haynes stands.
1: Yeah, the batters are not leaving the crease. So the celebration may come to nil.
2: Well, it looks like we're going to have a check. I think he's saying it's the second delivery above shoulder height.
1: Well, I think he's also indicating that it's hit him on the shoulder as well.
2: We will see. Great delivery, though.
1: Yeah, it was quick.
2: It's a little bit of edge about Jakeem Pollard.
1: Yes.
2: Fair delivery. Oh, it's hit shoulder.
1: No shoulder.
2: Oh, move on. It's not a wicket.
1: Yep. Straight off the shoulder.
2: We'll go through. Has it come off the glove? No, miles away. No. Just shoulder.
1: Straight shoulder. So Campbell decided right from the off that he wasn't moving because that's the reason.
2: He's got the bruise to show for it as well. That one is ticked in a incorrect decision column for Gregory Brathwaite, the standing umpire. The change is that it's a leg by. Quinton de Kock has a funny look expression on his face. Can't quite understand what's happened there. That's gone a long way off his shoulder.
1: And again, Rutherford almost made a mess of that, but it wouldn't have happened. It would have mattered anyway. But the fact they juggled it two or three times.
2: Campbell on 8 from 12. We're looking again. Replay. I'm wondering if it's still, there's a replay on the TV. I think it's just showing it again. I think the decision has been made, and Pollard will continue. He definitely signalled leg by there, didn't he? But it says a dot ball on the screen there as he's in now, Bowles, and that one is played out into the offside, and there is no run. Did I imagine the leg by signal from Greg Brathwaite? Anyway, it doesn't matter. It's a dot ball. Move on. Doesn't
1: no,
2: really
1: but
2: matter.
1: Yeah, but
2: because it says one leg by up there, but the TV is saying it was a dot ball.
1: Well, that's strange because Campbell ended up back down this end again.
2: So whether or not they've changed their decision about that and said because it was given out and that was gone, then when the batter is out, it's dead ball and it doesn't matter what happens after. The same thing happens with an LBW when it's given out, right? It's an interesting one that could, in theory, happen as. Pollard is in now, left arm fast, played out into the leg side, and they're going to jog through for a single. So a player is batting.
1: Well, they ran the single.
2: They ran the single, but say a theoretical situation here, Roland. A player is batting. He gets given out LBW for a ball that he's nicked off the final delivery of a match. He's given out LBW. At that point, the ball is dead, right? Whatever happens after that doesn't matter, right? It's a dot delivery. And the game is over, even though he's edged it and run a single. I think that's in theory what would happen. Yeah. But anyway, I'm talking about theoretical cricket rather than the excellent cricket match that we're watching in front of us. So maybe I should change the subject.
1: I'm just wondering why that wasn't a buy once they completed it.
2: Well, the score is 55 for 2. It's a dot ball by the look of it. And I think it's probably because it's been given out, it becomes a dead ball. Despite the leg by signal from Gregory Brathwaite. One ball to go in this, the eighth over.
1: So Chase to take his first delivery from Pollard. Yeah, but Pollard is a young talent. Came through the system centre of excellence here in Barbados. And obviously...
2: He's in now bowling, and that one is very full, played up towards mid-off. They're going to run through for a single. Gudakesh Moti does the fielding, 56 for 2 off 8 overs. Did you see the excitement about Gudakesh Moti joining the Tridents in Guyana? There was a lot of talk about that.
1: Yeah, well, I could imagine. I mean, he's a national hero in Guyana, and you know, to lose, you know, to lose your star player elsewhere, you know, Guyana. A lot of the players going to try to hang on to their local players, the ones who have been performing well.
2: Yeah, Chiffane Rutherford obviously has moved on, doesn't play for them anymore. Gudakesh Moti, another Guyanese in this Barbados side. We have seen players move away from their home franchises over the 14 years of CPL. You know, Jason Holder playing for St Kitts, Johnson Charles playing for St Kitts.
1: I mean, Raymond Reefer was in Ghana for a long time with the Amazon Warriors.
2: Riyad Emirate, Kieran Pollard, of course, famously captain here for the first few years, won it with them in 2015.
1: Shea Hope's been in Ghana and other places.
2: What a player he is. Do you know who's a great player? I was watching the women's game this morning and lucky enough to be sat in this very room commentating on Meg Lanning, and goodness me, she can play some shots. Just such lovely touch.
1: Yeah, man. Got some wonderful players.
2: 56 for 2 is the score. As Mujeeb is going to be bowling in front of us from the Malcolm Marshall end, in front of the Coppin Short and Cozier Media Centre, as this ball is floated up back towards him. It's almost a caught and bowl chance, but it drops just in front of him. Dot delivery.
1: Yeah, Chase looking to play that on the onside, and just as you said, nearly.
2: Oh, edged, thick edge down towards third. So almost another leading edge there.
1: Yes.
2: That spat a little bit, hasn't it?
1: It did. One or two balls.
2: As Mujeeb bowls, and this one is bumped down the ground towards long on. It is Shadrach Desgaard who does the fielding, and there is one more run added.
1: Yeah, the odd ball just misbehaves a little.
2: So, watching
1: Poor
2: it here.
1: Poor Ann is played inside the line.
2: Drifted a long way in, that Poor Ann delivery, watching a replay of it on TV. As Majeed bowls, and that one is poked out into the offside. There is no run. Campbell on 9 from 16 deliveries, 57 for 2 after 8.4. Majeed 1 for 4 from the first 10 deliveries of his spell. As this ball is cut hard out into the offside, they're going to get at least one. I'm going to think of a second, but decide against it with the arm of Gudakesh Moti to throw it back in. And that is one more run added.
1: Yeah, boundaries hard to come by at the moment. I think the Tridents have suddenly pulled things together.
2: Jeeb, last ball of this over. Bowled, floated up. It's going to be played down the ground towards a wide-ish long off. Gudakesh Moti running around. He tosses that one back in left-handed. Two more runs added. End of the over, 60 for 2.
1: Yeah, excellent running by that pair. Nicely positioned that shot by Chase. So even Stevens, I would say, at this point.
2: Yeah, well, interesting. There's some movement with the table with that result taking place today in Guyana before this game started. Guyana Amazon Warriors taking on the St. Kitts and Nevis Patriots. The Amazon Warriors won to leave them undefeated, 6 wins from 6 games played. What that means is the Guyana Amazon Warriors are in the playoffs and the Antigua and Barbuda Falcons are in the playoffs. No one can eat over... No, two teams can't, or four teams can't overtake those. Give you an idea of the rest of the table. Jamaica Kingsmen on 8 points, St. Lucia Kings on 8 points. The St. Kitts and Nevis Patriots on 7. The Knight Riders on 6. And the Tridents on 4. As Jakeem Pollard is going to bowl his third over. It's Campbell on strike. He's on 10 from 17. Struggled to get going so far. And this one is edged down towards fine leg. There's a fielder there though, Majeeb. Hidden underneath the desk in front of me, keeps it down to just a single.
1: Yeah, just a little thick inside edge. He's trying to smash that through the offside. Campbell.
2: Lots of fans over in the Greenwich and Haynes stand, which always fills up first. I was saying, I've said this lots of times before, Roland, one of the things I enjoy most about Caribbean cricket is the stand that fills up first isn't the one with the best view, it's the one with the best vibes.
1: Yes, that's very true. Very true.
2: As Pollard is in now, bowls the chase, and that one is cut out outside the off stump. It goes through to the wicketkeeper. Beats him a little bit for pace there, mate.
1: Yeah, I think Chase stayed inside the line. He was looking for a wide. Umpire Gregory Brathwaite was having none of it. I think he might have given himself just a little bit too much room and couldn't quite reach it after that.
2: Long conversation going on between Chris Green and his young bowler at the top of his mark. As Pollard gets ready to bowl the third ball of this over. He's conceded 15 runs from 2.2 overs so far. He almost had a wicket when Campbell was given out, but the ball came off his shoulder, and it's another ball that's really quick. Goodness me. See if we see the speedo to see how fast that was. But that has raced past the batter and almost knocked over Quentin de Kock. It's something really exciting about a guy that can bowl wheels.
1: Yeah, I think that one's beaten Chase for pace, really.
2: There's a bit of an incident last night with Pollard where he bowled a full bunger that crashed into the thumb of Colin Munro and then rose up and hit him on the grill. He was very aggrieved about the fact that he'd had the ball bowled straight at him. As Pollard is in now, bowled. That was a very, very short delivery that tucks up the batter. It's played out into the offside. Zachary Carter does the fielding. One more run. This is a very good over from Jakeem.
1: Yeah, I think against Ruston Chase, you know, the way to bowl is short. You know, you don't give him anything to work with. And Pollard has done just that, kept it short.
2: Yeah, that's the prevailing opinion, isn't it, at the moment, that Ruston Chase is someone that isn't necessarily as good against the ball that is in the other half of the pitch.
1: Yeah, well, he's not a cutter or hooker. So there are very few areas really for him to score against a short pitch delivery.
2: Campbell back on strike as Pollard is in now, bowls, and that one is hooked round the corner. Quinton de Kock tries to get there. We'll have to see whether or not that's come off bat or not. I think Brathwaite is going to give us a signal. No, runs. It ends up being runs. 63 for 2 with one ball to go in the 10th over.
1: Yeah, I think Campbell will be angry with himself that he missed out there, because he's a decent player, the short pitch delivery, Campbell. But he likes to pull, likes to hook.
2: So one more ball to go before we have the Guardian Group strategic timeout. 17 runs off the last 27 balls. No fours, no sixes, as the Tridents have kept it really tight as Pollard bowls, and that one is played back up the pitch towards him, and it's going to be a dot delivery. 63 for 2 after 10 overs. I'm going to take my leave, or I was going to take my leave, but it appears that Mr. Wilkinson has vacated the room, so I'll talk to you for a bit longer. I'll tell you what's
3: so
2: happened.
3: The match number 29 at Kensington Oval, the bat seems to be struggling towards the end of the 10th over, and the ball certainly has been the dominant factor between bat and ball, as the St. Lucia Kings have struggled to 63 for 2. Remember, they're coming off of the back of that humiliating defeat in St. Kitts when they were dismissed for 98 runs in just 13 overs, and here tonight they're 63 for 2 after being inserted by the Barbados Tridents to take for a strike, and Moti it was who struck first in his first over to give a glimmer of hope for the Bajans, but not much has happened since, and they have been able to restrict the scoring of the St. Lucia Kings, and at the halfway mark it's 63 for 2, and reminding you that the commentaries on CPL Cricket 2026 coming to you live with the compliments of Antigua Port Authority, Antigua Airport Authority, APUA, Bailey's Jewelry, Lindsay's Lights and Windows, and Liat Air, and reminding you too to keep it locked to 97.9 FM.
0: And good evening to you, Barry. Welcome.
4: Thank you so much, Ryan. Good evening to you. So 63 for 2, the game is quite nicely poised after 10. We saw how Barbados struggled last night, so they would not want to go anything in terms of chasing above 140. The crowd is big, but it's not as big as last night. I would say the Oval is about 70% populated. And the back-to-school situation is tomorrow, so you would expect that a lot of children might not be here. And a lot of parents who have to get their children ready perhaps decided we'll skip tonight and come next week. Thursday's a match, and then Saturday's a very big game, because Jamaica must win that game against Barbados to go through, or have a chance of going through. And Barbados must win tonight and on Thursday and on Saturday.
0: And so we can safely say the tournament is keenly contested, evenly poised, and some really key matches after the St. Kitts and Nevis Patriots losing today. One will have to say that Guyana is the team to beat, Guyana Warriors. They look well-oiled, good team, balanced. You know, Glenn Phillips not playing, and then they bring in Gerbaz. So there's a really good buzz about them. You know, as we can see, Green back into the attack from the southern end, and he has been exceptional so far this tournament with the ball, Murray. But one of the things that has excited us, as we, you know, the picturesque Kensington, is the pace and bounce on the surface. And as you know, you're a Tino Best fan, and you enjoyed fast bowling. And, you know, one of the things that bring people to cricket is fast bowling. Andrew.
4: Oh, fast bowling is one of the things that was thought to be a dying art, because so many spinners were beginning to come to the fore, a lot of medium pacers. We were not seeing good fast bowling like we would have seen in the days of Hall and Griffith, the days of Holding, Marshall, Croft. It was a dying art, and to see it being revived in some form or fashion is indeed very exciting. It's a staple here at Kensington Oval. But quite the opposite. It's going to be the captain, Green, who's going to be bowling. He's a spinner, a very tall spinner as well, off spinner. Here he comes in the bowls. This delivery is cut away down to the sweeper. So just one run. John Campbell, the man from Jamaica, has got 13 from 20. Chase has got 5 from 9. There's a train of thought, Ryan, that the franchises should put everything back in the pool from next year and start fresh and pick some teams that more so represent a more nationalistic look and feel. Your thoughts?
5: To talk about that, Barry, we would have struggled this year with the Barbados Trident's ladies. We would have lost Leah Aline
4: and a couple of players. You lost Aline, and you also lost Shamila Connell.
5: Yes, and Connell because of the draft.
4: Yeah.
5: But I agree with you.
4: In terms of the women, I would leave the women because women's cricket is not that strong in terms of so many cricketers. I don't mind scattering around the women, but the men needs a bit of work. Here comes Green and Bowles. Switch hit, and he's appealing for LBW. Still appealing. I think that might have come off the bat. They're going to take a single in the melee in terms of the appeal being going on. At the moment, they get that run, and yes, off the bat, because the umpire did not make a signal. So that means that the reverse sweep came off. Oh, no, making a signal. It came off the pad. Oh, pretty interesting. We'll look at that replay and see what that would have missed. So Campbell on strike, the left-hander, who's improved quite a bit. Here comes Green and Bowles to Campbell, and Campbell is driving in the air through extra cover. That's 4 runs. Lovely shot. John Campbell looking very classy on that occasion. The ball was given some flight, and Campbell played that like Brian Lara back in his heyday in the 90s and early 2000s.
5: With absolute ease, Barry. You can see he's shimmy a bit to the leg side and open up his arms and striking it over extra cover. And a wonderful shot. And that delivery was a bit full. Green, as we know, tend to bowl seam up, get a lot of action off the seam, try to bowl a bit of cutters, seam, and all spinners, but that one was just a bit full.
4: 69 for 2 now. The run rate still on the par. 6.57 is this delivery. He goes to sweep. This is wrapped to the palace. A loud appeal for LBW, but that appeal only by Green, the captain. Not joined at all in the chorus there by the keeper, Quinton de Kock.
5: And as we can see here at the break, the healthy discussion led by the captain, Green. And I'm pretty sure they're going to try to limit them on the 150. Harry?
4: They're trying their best. Here he comes again, and balls to Campbell. Campbell is tailing away and just slaps the ball down to the long off area for one. That was not an authentic shot. That was an old-fashioned slap.
5: I'm pretty sure that after last night's game, Darren Sammy and his team, St. Lucia Kings, will look to get up in excess of 150. So this partnership here is crucial, Murray. And the experience of Ross and Chase. He struggled a little bit in this year's CPL. Surprisingly.
4: Yeah, he has not been fluent, unlike Shea Hope, for example, who would have been playing a lot. Roston played quite a bit as well. But Roston has not been as fluent. A lot of cricket being played this year. These guys have had a little rest. And he plays all three formats, Test, T20, and ODIs. So he's one of the players like Shea Hope who plays all three formats for the West Indies. Here comes Green and Bowles. Again, he's reverse sweeping, switch hitting, if you want to call it that. And that one's gone down to the, what would have been perhaps a backward point, now into a backward square for a single. 11 overs gone, 71 for 2.
5: And another tidy over, conceded some 7 runs at this stage with 9 legal overs left. I'm pretty sure that 140, another 70 odd runs, Murray. You know, we were trying to limit the St. Lucia Kings. You know, very impressed with the oval surface. I mean, extra pace and bounce. As we can see, the continuation of Pollard, who has been very impressive.
4: Yeah, it's amazing. They're going to let Pollard bowl his last over, but I think it's a bit early, but you never know. They want to get a wicket. He's only conceded 17 runs. He has not picked up a wicket, but he's been fiery. Should have had a wicket, but it was not given in terms of, not that it was a bad decision. It was given, but then on review, it didn't hit the bat. Gregory Bathurst there making the error. So 71 for 2. Here comes Pollard down. Bowles, and this delivery is hit him in the air. Did that hit his helmet? He went to pull. I think it hit his helmet. They're actually going to have a concussion test here. That was short. That had some pace. That was at 90 mph. That had some pace upon it. And Jakeem Pollard has hit Roston Chase on the helmet. The concussion test has to be taken. There was Chase going to pull, and he pulled it right onto the grill of the helmet. He's rattled.
5: I like to see Barry. Oh, just a bit off the bat. Beaten for pace, really.
4: Beaten for pace and smashed on.